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2: Back to the kittens adoption agency. Even PETA was upset with itty bitty city kitties. The nonprofit in Rockaway Beach that says, quote, MAGA? Nope. Conservative? Question mark? Nope. I'm not political. Nice loophole? Still nope. So if you're MAGA, if you're conservative, if you say you're not political, as far as itty-bitty city kitties, you're just using subterfuge, not wanting to admit that you're MAGA, and you are not going to be able to adopt one of our cats. Quote, if your politics involve racism, bigotry, dehumanizing immigrants, or cheering on cruelty toward vulnerable people, please kindly F right off, close quote. PETA was not happy. Their co-founder said, and I'm quoting, homeless animals don't care which side of abortion you are on, or whether you believe in global warming, or support Palestine or Israel, or if you don't vote at all ever. We hope this policy, which is human-centric, is reconsidered and abolished. Close quote. However, a spokesperson for Itty Bitty City Kitties said that in evaluating potential adoptive homes, we consider, quote, public conduct and demonstrated values, and that a history of celebrating cruelty makes for bad adoptive candidates. A history of celebrating harm or abuse said Itty Bitty City Kitties, be it towards people or animals, is one of our biggest red flags in animal rescue. We stand by our mission, and we will never place a vulnerable animal with anyone ever who we feel is a danger to the welfare of the animal. Close quote. In other words, we'll see you in court. Unreal. Wallace Shawn, the actor. Remember that movie he was in? Princess Bride? I'm waiting! He had some interesting things to say about Israel. All of this and more. 888-971-SAGE. Don't leave town.
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5: With SRN News, I'm Keith Peters in Washington. The U.S. Supreme Court rejects a Trump-backed Missouri congressional map for the third time.
6: The decision puts an end to a long-running legal dispute as absentee voting is underway in the midterm elections. The decision leaves in place a Missouri Supreme Court ruling requiring the state to hold the November election using a map adopted in 2022. A new map passed last year was aimed at helping Republicans gain an additional U.S. House seat. It was used in the August primary, but Missouri's top court later ruled that it cannot take effect unless approved in a statewide referendum. I'm Lisa Dwyer.
5: On Wall

0: Street, the Dow up by 478 points. The NASDAQ rose 129. The S&P 500 advanced 39 points. 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
15: Larry Elder here, the sage from South Central, the Prince of Pico Union, the czar of common sense, the great Elderski, Don Lorenzo. Welcome to the program. No Victor Krebs allowed because...

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4: With SRN News, I'm Keith Peters in Washington. Security deficiencies at a Utah university where Charlie Kirk was killed are being highlighted in a new report.
5: A new report released by Utah Valley University on Charlie Kirk's assassination last year says Kirk's Turning Point USA organization insisted that Kirk speak outdoors despite security concerns. The report also says the university did not conduct

0: formal security assessment or properly assess dangers, did not create a written event action plan, and deferred critical decision making to Turning Point USA. The external independent review says there was no clear coordination between Kirk's private security team and external law enforcement partners. I'm Lisa Dwyer.
1: On Wall Street, the Dow up by 478 points, the S&P up by 39. This is SRN News.
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2: With SRN News, I'm Ron Taylor. The White House has signaled that CNN will be left off Air Force One for President Trump's trip later today. It's the latest media restriction imposed by the administration. CNN was replaced by the conservative Real America's Voice News. The news came just after journalists from 3 news outlets that the president banned last week from the White House grounds returned to the executive complex with TV cameras, laptops, and microphones in tow. President Trump is scheduled to travel to Knoxville to attend a college football game between Tennessee and Texas later today. A powerful nor'easter intensifies, generating storm force winds and massive waves along the East Coast. Millions are under warnings with dangerous conditions expected through the weekend. The National Weather Service warns of flooding along the mid-Atlantic coast, especially near New Jersey and Delaware. Wind gusts could reach 65 miles per hour on Cape Cod, Massachusetts, and nearby islands. 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
3: For nearly 3,000 years, Homer's The Iliad has shaped the Western imagination. 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
4: This is Albert Moeller for townhall.com. In New York City this week, the United Nations is hosting the 81st session of the UN General Assembly. World leaders, you can count on this, will be discussing the deal President Trump announced with Denmark and Greenland that will allow the U.S. to deploy military throughout virtually all of the nation of Greenland. President Trump posted, quote, "The United States will forever have the complete ability to do what is necessary in Greenland," end quote. This is a big win for the U.S. Greenland, which is a semi-autonomous region of Denmark, it's big for Denmark itself. As we watch the world order being reshaped so dramatically, the polar ice cap becomes a place of vulnerability and military strategy, particularly as we see the northern seas become more navigable for sea vessels. This is the work of serious statesmanship. So when the ink is cleared on this one, let's be thankful. President Trump is right on this one. This is a three-way win. Let's take it. I'm Albert Moeller.
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4: This is Albert Moeller for townhall.com. In New York City this week, the United Nations is hosting the 81st session of the UN General Assembly. World leaders, you can count on this, will be discussing the deal President Trump announced with Denmark and Greenland that will allow the U.S. to deploy military throughout virtually all of the nation of Greenland. President Trump posted, quote, "The United States will forever have the complete ability to do what is necessary in Greenland," end quote. This is a big win for the U.S. Greenland, which is a semi-autonomous region of Denmark, it's big for Denmark itself. As we watch the world order being reshaped so dramatically, the polar ice cap becomes a place of vulnerability and military strategy, particularly as we see the northern seas become more navigable for sea vessels. This is the work of serious statesmanship. So when the ink is cleared on this one, let's be thankful. President Trump is right on this one. This is a three-way win. Let's take it. I'm Albert Moeller.
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6: This is John Catsimatidis. Is AI changing everything? Well, there are many, many opinions. AI, to me, all it is a super Google machine. Well, what does that mean? There is no artificial intelligence. It's only as good as the programmer. Intelligence? No. Searching more places to create that it looks like intelligence? Yes. Overrated at this point? Absolutely. But again, it will need some kind of regulation. We don't want to change history. Finally, I agree with President Trump. We have to win the AI game worldwide and beat every other country. That way, we keep America the greatest country in the world as we are used to. At the end, I believe Donald J. Trump is making the right decision on AI. America has to be number one in this category. I'm John Catsimatidis, and that's the Cat's Corner.
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7: Welcome back, America. I'm Hugh Hewitt. One detail that Dr. Stephen Smith teaches in, I think, the third lecture of his series on the Iliad, available for free over at hillsdale.edu, is that Hector's wife, Hector's the Trojan of Trojans, his wife Andromache is a tragic figure. But I didn't know until I reread it with you and listened to your lecture, her father had been killed by Achilles and her seven brothers had been killed by Achilles. Hector doesn't really have much of a chance, does he?
8: Against Achilles?
7: Yeah.
8: Yeah, I'm afraid nobody really does, except Achilles himself, you know, perhaps there at the end. But yeah, he's, especially when he re-enters the war later in the poem, spoiler alert, Yeah, he is unstoppable. When he loses his great battle cry, Hugh, people like fall off their horses and impale themselves. Like, this guy is a one man death machine in the poem. And he's out of the battle all the way till the final sequence of books. But it's a tall order to take him out, that's for sure.
7: And then the last thing, a father's prayer for his son, because we've got Hector leaving his baby, and he knows he's doomed, and his wife knows he's doomed, and the reader knows he's doomed. But he said, let my son be a better man than me. Isn't that every father's prayer? Let my son be a better man than me?
8: 100%. I mean, I have sons, and that's what I hope for them as well. Now, with Homer, what would it mean? And that's a great line to zoom in on, because when you get to the end of the poem, is there, or is Homer pointing to a hope for better life, or a hope for something better than just death at Troy, or in the case of the Odyssey, you know, just shipwreck and suffering? What would be required for a better future, instead of just rinse and repeat, repetition to death, like, you know, not learning from history, but just repeating it. I think the poem's really interested in that hope for better life.
7: I would argue that's its purpose. That's what art literature is supposed to do, is to get people to focus on that and improve upon the outcome.
8: Yeah.
7: Dr. Stephen Smith, thank you. 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All of my

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1: With SRN News, I'm Ron Taylor. A Supreme Court decision is allowing the use of a revamped database for voter eligibility.
2: The Supreme Court is allowing states to resume using a federal tool to check voter eligibility before the November elections. The emergency ruling lifts a lower court's restrictions on the program called Systemic Alien Verification for Entitlements. The Supreme Court says that the federal government has an obligation to respond to states seeking to verify citizenship. Use of SAVE by states is still voluntary.
1: That's correspondent Lisa Dwyer. The Northeast is bracing for a powerful storm churning over the Atlantic. The early season nor'easter is set to pummel the region over the weekend with gusty winds and driving rain. Storm conditions started yesterday along the coast from New Jersey to Massachusetts with a lot of rain predicted in southern New England, especially near Cape Cod. A lot of people are already without power. This is SRN News.
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4: Contests are open to legal residents of the continental United States 18 years of age or older unless otherwise specified, except employees, their parent, affiliate, subsidiary, or successor companies, advertising and promotion agencies, contest prize suppliers, participating advertisers, sponsors, and immediate family members of anyone so employed. Contest entries must include entrant's name, address, and daytime and evening telephone numbers. When individual contests require, birth date will also have to be included. One winner per household. Listeners can only win one contest, including but not limited to phone-in, email, internet, or postal entry once every 60 days. In the event of contest requiring telephone or fax entries, sponsors are not responsible for the inability of caller to complete the call within specified time, whether due to telephone equipment malfunctions, disconnections, busy lines, or other circumstances. Only calls to the designated telephone number will be eligible to win. In the event of contest requiring mail entries, postal, or electronic, sponsors are not responsible for the timeliness of delivery or electronic malfunctions that may affect the delivery or content of the entry. Neither are they responsible for misdirected, illegible, postage due or lost mail. Decision of the judges is final. All participants agree to be bound by these rules. Void where prohibited by law. All federal, state, and local laws and regulations apply. Prizes are specified within individual contest rules. Prizes are non-transferable and non-exchangeable. No substitution or cash equivalent will be made. Reserves the right to substitute a prize of equal or greater value if the awarded prize is unavailable for any reason. Winners agree to come by the station to provide proof of age and identity, photo identification a must, and to execute an affidavit of eligibility, indemnification, and release within 30 days of winning. Prizes can be mailed so long as winner completes a mail release form and also provides a copy of photo identification. Failure to comply will result in forfeiture of prize. Unclaimed prizes will not be awarded. All federal, state, and local laws and regulations apply. All federal, state, and local taxes are the sole responsibility of the winner. Participation constitutes permission without any further obligation to the contest winner to use winner's name, voice, address, and likeness for promotional purposes. Additional rules or eligibility requirements may be announced on air, provided on the website, or may be attained by sending a self-addressed stamped envelope with the identity of the contest inquiry to 6400 North Beltline Road, Suite 110, Irving, Texas, 75060.
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0: Over for townhall.com. In New York City this week, the United Nations is hosting the 81st session of the UN General Assembly. World leaders, you can count on this, will be discussing the deal President Trump announced with Denmark and Greenland that will allow the U.S. to deploy military throughout virtually all of the nation of Greenland. President Trump posted, quote, "The United States will forever have the complete ability to do what is necessary in Greenland," end quote. This is a big win for the U.S. Greenland, which is a semi-autonomous region of Denmark, it's big for Denmark itself. As we watch the world order being reshaped so dramatically, the polar ice cap becomes a place of vulnerability and military strategy, particularly as we see the northern seas become more navigable for sea vessels. This is the work of serious statesmanship. So when the ink is cleared on this one, let's be thankful. President Trump is right on this one. This is a three-way win. Let's take it. I'm Albert Moeller.
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3: Larry Elder here, the sage from South Central, the Prince of Pico Union, the czar of common sense, the great Eldersky, Don Lorenzo. Welcome to the program. No victocrats allowed because we've got a country to save. So let's get her teed up!
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3: 888-971-SAGE, 888-971-7243. I am Larry Elder. We are Salem News Channel. Former President Barack Obama said, and I'm quoting him, "If you put women in charge of government, things would be better." Now, correct me if I'm wrong, but isn't he the same guy that ran against and defeated the favorite, a woman, in the 2008 primary? I guess he means, unless the woman in charge is named Hillary Clinton. The only woman, speaking of women, on Cincinnati's death row, and who's 1 week away from being executed, has made some very unusual requests. We're also going to speak in just a few minutes with an investigative reporter about California's shadow welfare system for illegal aliens. DSA candidate Daria Lisa Avila Chevalier was arrested protesting Bibi Netanyahu. All of this and more in just this hour. 888-971-SAGE, 888-971-7243. Let's again play actor Wallace Shawn saying the Israelis are worse than the Nazis, number 36.
8: I mean, the Israelis invaded somebody else's territory. They took people's homes, and they did many of the things that the Nazis did to the Jews, and they're doing now. They're really doing. You can't be more evil than what they're doing. They are doing evil that is just as great as what the Nazis did, and in some ways, it's worse because they kind of boast about it.
9: Right.
8: Hitler had the decency to try to keep it secret.
9: Right.
8: For some reason, Hitler didn't want people to know he was doing these things to the Jews. It was a secret. The Israelis are almost proud of it and don't keep it a secret. And it's demonically evil.
3: Wow. Words fail. Let's play Bibi Netanyahu again from the top, number 53.
10: Tyrants the world over seek to threaten us. They seek to undermine our resolve with their campaign of lies. But ultimately, as on the military battlefield, the Jewish people will prevail. It will take time. It will take time to vanquish the lies. It will take time for the world to acknowledge what is so plain to see, that Hamas used Palestinian civilians as human shields, that it used hospitals, schools, mosques as terrorist command posts, that it stole much of the food we let into Gaza. And while Hamas did everything possible to keep Palestinian civilians in harm's way, often at gunpoint, Israel did everything possible to get them out of harm's way. We sent millions of text messages warning civilians to leave combat areas. We made millions of phone calls. We dropped millions of leaflets. I want to ask you some questions. What genocidal regime gives a million polio vaccinations to the enemy's population? What genocidal regime enables the distribution of 2 million tons of food into Gaza? That's a ton for every person. Accusing Israel of genocide is the greatest lie of the century. If you want to know how big a lie, if you want to know how absurd it is, listen to Colonel John Spencer. He's head of urban warfare studies at West Point. He's considered one of the world's, or perhaps the world's foremost expert on urban warfare. I think he's with us today. Colonel Spencer has studied every urban war from antiquity to modern times, from ancient Greece to Mosul to Gaza. And here's what Colonel Spencer says. Israel has done more to prevent civilian casualties in war than any other military in history. In history. We've taken innumerable steps to protect the civilian population. Is this genocide? Of course not. It's the opposite of genocide. So to all those spreading these lies about my country and about our brave soldiers, whether they sit in this hall or in the office of the anti-Semitic mayor of New York, I say this. Shame on you. Shame on you for distorting the facts. Shame on you for inverting victim and aggressor. Shame on you for spitting in the face of truth.
3: He also had a few things to say about the Brits and the French. Number 43.
10: No, at that time, on the eve of the Six-Day War in 1967, we weren't in any of these places. We were in a tiny sliver of land. We still are. That is equal to about one-third of 1% of the landmass of the entire Arab world. Yet they accuse Israel, tiny Israel, of colonialism. Some colonialism. And who's accusing us? Well, among them are people in Britain and in France. For God's sakes, they invented the term. They're colonies. Brace the entire globe. Colonialism. Give us a break.
3: He talked about Hezbollah, number 44.
10: Israel hammered Hamas. We pummeled Hezbollah. You remember the beepers? Remember these things? Remember them? Yeah? Well, I can tell you this. Hezbollah certainly remembers them. Guess what happened to the bulk of the Hezbollah's vast arsenal of 150,000 ballistic missiles and rockets, all aimed at our civilians? They're gone. Hezbollah's leaders, dead. Their spirit, broken. The arch terrorists, the worst mass murderers on earth, not only killing Israelis, killing Americans, killing Brits, killing citizens of dozens of countries. Khamenei, Def, Sinwar, Haniya, Nasrallah, and thousands of other terrorists who sought to destroy us. They're all gone too.
3: He talked about what would have happened had military action not been taken against Iran. Number 45.
10: Devastating Iran's nuclear facilities was hard. It was very hard to do. But for me, it was one of the easiest decisions I've ever had to make as Prime Minister. Because if we hadn't done it, we'd all be dead. Now, you want to hear the ultimate irony? In defending itself, Israel is also defending many of the countries whose delegates just left this hall. In fact, I want you to know that many of their leaders even thanked us privately for taking out Iran's nukes. It's hard to imagine more mind-blowing hypocrisy, but that's exactly what it is.
3: And the DSA candidate in New York, Daria Lisa Avila Chevalier, got arrested protesting Bibi Netanyahu, number 50.
5: And really, from covering some of these are a lot of familiar faces out there at these protests. Chevalier was one of many arrested, including her fellow DSA members like City Councilman Shai Osei, who said woke one was crazy, and State Assemblywoman Emily Gallagher. The arrests follow several warnings from the department to get out of the roadway, saying you just can't block traffic like this. Who else was possibly supporting these people? That would be controversial left-wing streamer Hassan Piker. He weighed in, showing his support for the protesters, who are his friends, posting on X, "I had to show love this morning to my people that were protesting the war criminal before heading up to speak at Cornell." So that's where he is now. Some of those politicians Martha arrested are close political allies of New York City's Democratic Socialist Mayor Zoran Mamdani.
3: Wow. I met the White House chef, by the way. And he did a cooking segment with RFK Jr. And he says, after doing so, he lost 20,000 followers on social media. Coming up, we're going to talk about the shadow welfare system for illegal aliens here in the great state of California. And one of the congresspersons from California says it's hard to take fraud allegations seriously if they're made by the Trump administration. Well, this isn't made by the Trump administration. It's made by City Journal. 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
7: That's exactly right. And it's also very difficult to take seriously the poster child of corruption and fraud that is the president and his cabinet when they say that there's fraud happening. I mean, they have been hell-bent on getting rid of health care for millions of Americans. And already, just under this administration, 8 million Americans have lost their coverage or chosen not to opt for new coverage because it's too expensive, right? Another 22 million have seen their premiums go up. So that's 30 million Americans who are seeing these increased costs. And we just did a poll, because you know I'm the lead on Medicare for All. 1 in 4 Americans has been denied coverage.
6: 888-971-SAGE, 888-971-7243. I am Larry Elder. We are Salem News Channel. That was Congresswoman California Jayapal saying it's hard to take seriously allegations of fraud when it's coming from the Trump administration. Far as I know, the City Journal is not a Trump-owned organ. My guest is the writer of something called California's Shadow Welfare System for Illegal Immigrants. Subheadline, the state spends billions on housing, health care, and other benefits for illegal immigrants. Please welcome to the program, investigative reporter for City Journal, Kenneth Schrupp.
8: Thank you for having me on.
6: Kenneth, thank you so much. I read your article thoroughly. It is just scary how much money is being spent here in California, where I am, on welfare for illegal aliens. Tell us about it.
8: We're looking at, for a household of five, you have two illegal immigrant parents,
9: one grandparent and two U.S. born children, they can take home over $100,000 in benefits. That's more than a taxpayer would have to earn making $160,000 a year.
6: Let me ask you a bizarre question. Is that legal?
9: We have people tell us it might not be legal to discriminate against U.S. citizens. There's some programs that we're seeing that might be available only to illegal immigrants, and we'll see if that stands up in the court of law.
6: As you point out in your article, Gavin Newsom brags about it, brags that we're the state that gives benefits to illegal aliens. I think he said, I know that's controversial, but we're proud of it.
9: The state is proud of it, and we've made it our priority, and we've continued to spend more and more money to do so. The initial estimate, I think, for the cost of expanding health care for Medi-Cal to illegal immigrants is now half of what the actual cost has been. We're now spending $11 billion a year on this Medi-Cal expansion, and that's not all. We're expanding food stamps to illegals over 55 starting in October of next year, and the programs are going to continue to grow.
6: California, $180 billion annually, food, health care, and other programs for the poor and for the downtrodden. But California makes no distinction between the illegal alien poor and the resident or citizens who are downtrodden.
9: Yeah, it's really quite a shame here in California. We have a fiscal problem of our own. We come close to breaking the budget every single year, but somehow we end up making more and more that we put aside for people who are not in this country legally. And people can claim these benefits, of course, not just on themselves, but on half of their children. And we have to look at the incentives that we're creating for people to come to California, to seek out California specifically. And that's not just the benefit side. We're looking at stuff like sanctuary city laws that prevent cooperation, that can help remove criminals from our cities. We're looking at things like the Racial Justice Act, which allows people to appeal convictions in California on the basis of the risk to their immigration status.
6: You spoke to a welfare officer in Glendale about the California Cash Assistance Program for immigrants. Tell us about what that program is.
9: Yeah, this program called CAPI is a replacement for SSI and disability payments that go to people who are elderly or disabled. There is, of course, the service that's available to Americans, to American citizens, to people here legally. And then, of course, there's this state-funded CAPI program that is exclusively for non-citizens. And it's a cash payment program, right? We're looking at a standard payment rate that's over $1,000 a month. I think it's about $14,000 a year. And you can just get that money.
6: You write, quote, federal law generally prohibits states from using federal dollars to serve illegal aliens. To dodge those restrictions, California created parallel state and locally funded programs that allow the state to extend benefits to illegal immigrants. Perhaps as a result, more than one in four California residents today is foreign born, close quote. Is this parallel state and locally funded programs legal?
9: Depends on who you ask. If the program is available only to non-citizens and it's funded by everyone, it might come afoul of discrimination rules. We'll see. We have people who tell us we might have a good case. And again, I think people are looking into anti-citizen discrimination in the United States. We've seen that with some of the work visa programs where companies are trying to prioritize foreign workers over American workers. And we'll see if this extends to the welfare state as well.
6: A bunch of Democrats say that illegal aliens are not getting any Medicaid money. It's just not true. It's a lie. But according to your article, this parallel state and locally funded programs allows Medicaid money to get into the hands of illegal aliens.
9: I mean, this is something that Gavin Newsom himself bragged about on the Don Lemon show just a few weeks ago. We ran that clip in our video. This is something that they're proud of, that they brag about. So to say that this Medicaid money is not ending up in the hands of illegals, by the way, we did find an individual in San Francisco, an illegal immigrant from Central America, who had come to San Francisco and received a taxpayer-funded sex change operation. This was a boob job that they had received. This was a man with a boob job that you, the California taxpayer, had paid for.
6: Are you anti-boob, Kenneth? Really? Is that your position?
9: Well, I'm not going to pay. I'm not going to pay for it.
6: I am. You are, Larry. You're paying for it. Quote, in 2022, Newsom signed a bill into law that extended taxpayer-funded food benefits to illegal low-income residents. Beginning next October, qualified Californians 55 and older will become eligible for that program regardless of immigration status. $400 million a year.
9: That's right. You know, we're turning quickly into a state where the retirement plan for people across the world could be to show up in California and start getting health care, get food. You can get access to cash benefits programs in certain if you're a certain qualified immigrant. And there's anything that you want, we will probably offer it in some way.
6: Quote, California's state-sponsored low-cost auto insurance program tells illegal immigrant drivers that they may qualify for subsidized coverage regardless of immigration status, end of quote. Are you kidding me? Low-cost auto insurance program, and you're qualified, you're eligible for that if you're an illegal alien?
9: Right, and also remember, California gives out special driver's licenses for illegal aliens. And this insurance, this low-cost auto insurance, it's not up to par. If you get into an accident with someone, good luck getting what you need to get your car fixed, to get your medical bills paid, because the amount of coverage is extremely minimal. There was a viral post on X just a few weeks ago about how a woman who lives in L.A. was involved in an accident with someone with this insurance, and they ended up losing out on a lot of money because this person's insurance coverage just wasn't enough.
6: Last one. We just have 30 seconds, Kenneth. Newsom signed legislation banning the California Lifeline, a program that provides free phones and free cell service, from requiring applicants to produce a Social Security number. What could possibly go wrong?
9: Absolutely nothing, and that's why you can sign up now with a Mexican consular ID.
6: The article is called California's Shadow Welfare System for Illegal Immigrants. The state spends billions on housing, health care, and other benefits. It's by my guest, investigative reporter for City Journal, Kenneth Shrupp. Kenneth, thank you very much for taking the time. I appreciate it.
9: Thank you. It's my pleasure.
6: Wow. 888-971-SAGE, 888-971-7243. Barack Obama says women should be put in charge of government. Things would run better. Really?
10: 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The Answer. 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
10: 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The Answer.
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6: 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Obama praises Minneapolis protesters for uniting against ICE. Number 47.
18: The people of Minneapolis mobilized themselves, organized themselves in pretty harrowing situations, and it's bitter cold, and you have neighbors setting up committees and systems to deliver groceries to families and to document what was happening. And when people had been detained, oftentimes mistakenly or falsely, they'd be there at these detention centers because it's the middle of winter and they'd been snatched out without a coat. And citizens organized themselves to be at those detention centers so that when people were released after being incorrectly held, somebody was there with a coat and a ride for them home. And what that did was it created an awareness, and they set a moral example whereby even people who wanted tougher immigration enforcement looked at that and said, well, no, we didn't mean that. That's not what we were talking about. And so that's a recent example that we've seen of the power of the citizenry.
6: Oh, okay, all right. Now let's just pass the barf bag here. 2011, Frontline PBS documentary came out, not exactly right wing, called Lost in Detention, about the policies and activities that took place during the administration that Luis Gutierrez referred to as Deporter-in-Chief, number 34.
19: Tonight on Frontline, as a candidate, he promised to fix the immigration system.
20: The system just isn't working, and we need to change it.
19: As president, Obama cracked down hard.
21: What did he give us? 1 million people been deported.
19: Frontline, the investigative reporting workshop, and correspondent Maria Hinojosa investigate Obama's tough immigration enforcement.
22: Hasn't the president ended up
0: enacting the Republican agenda.
2: What the president is doing is enforcing the law of the land.
19: Examining his promise to deport hardened criminals.
22: 1,000 murderers, 6,000 sex offenders, 45,000 serious drug violators.
19: While critics say the program has swept up thousands of immigrants with no criminal record.
23: A mother who had a broken taillight being separated, maybe forever, from her children?
24: They don't understand how their mother could have been thrown out of the country.
19: And investigating conditions in the vast network of immigrant detention centers.
25: Women harassed for sexual favors. Guards taking detainees and beating them, running them down like they were animals.
19: Tonight, how the politics of immigration are lost in detention.
6: Again, this is 2011.
26: These are the front lines of a new immigration crackdown in America. Federal officers from ICE, Immigration and Customs Enforcement, on their way to arrest some of the millions of immigrants who are in the country illegally.
27: First target, guys, he's got conviction of hit and run. Also, he's got DUIs. He's a final order. He goes to work between 6:30, 7 o'clock.
28: Any questions?
26: These so-called fugitive operations are part of an immigration enforcement offensive.
28: I'm pretty sure the guy's going to be here.
26: That has reached historic levels under the Obama administration.
28: The team's been doing surveillance on this house for the last few days.
29: Target's house is right here on my right side. Target's house.
26: This year, about 400,000 undocumented immigrants will be detained and deported. Totally more than 1 million since Obama took office.
6: Okay, and the point here is that anything and everything that you want to say about the quote-unquote cruelty of deporting illegal aliens happened under the Obama administration. And he didn't have to deal with an administration that allowed anywhere from 12 to 20 million illegal aliens, depending upon who you ask, into the country by design, on purpose. Did anybody refer to Barack Obama as a fascist and a Nazi and Gestapo and a Hitler? I think not. 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
3: This is Albert Moeller for townhall.com. In New York City this week, the United Nations is hosting the 81st session of the UN General Assembly. World leaders, you can count on this, will be discussing the deal President Trump announced with Denmark and Greenland that will allow the U.S. to deploy military throughout virtually all of the nation of Greenland. President Trump posted, quote, "The United States will forever have the complete ability to do what is necessary in Greenland," end quote. This is a big win for the U.S. Greenland, which is a semi-autonomous region of Denmark, it's big for Denmark itself. As we watch the world order being reshaped so dramatically, the polar ice cap becomes a place of vulnerability and military strategy, particularly as we see the northern seas become more navigable for sea vessels. This is the work of serious statesmanship. So when the ink is cleared on this one, let's be thankful. President Trump is right on this one. This is a three-way win. Let's take it. I'm Albert Moeller.
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6: 888-971-SAGE, 888-971-7243. 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So President Obama, former President Obama, praised Minneapolis for organizing and protesting against these people being snatched up by ICE. Here's what Border Czar Tom Homan said about the assertion that the Border Patrol and ICE people are just snatching up people for no reason. Number 27.
7: It's just another lie. You and I talked about it before. The last 2 years have been lie after lie after lie about ICE. ICE was arresting an illegal alien who has been ordered removed by a federal judge. That is their job. So, you know, he was a target of the operation. I'm not going to comment on the shooting itself. I always say, you know, we got to wait what ballistics say, what cell phone videos are out there. Is there city cameras? What's the sworn statement say from the alien and the officers, any witnesses? So I'm not going to comment on the shooting itself. But he was the target of this operation because he's illegally in the United States with an order of removal from a federal judge who said he must leave the country. That is ICE's job.
6: And then he talked about ICE's detention standards. Number 26.
7: Look, the hospital released him. That's a medical decision made by an independent doctor. And he's in an ICE facility. And I'll say it again. ICE has the highest detention standards in the industry. They have access to doctors, nurses, and pharmacists. And, you know, he's being well taken care of. But the doctors at the hospital make the decision, when should he be released? And he has a bed. It's just, it's, Will, it's just a continuation of the lies about ICE detention facilities. Just like back, remember Delaney Hall, where the governor says there's a hunger strike and all these congressmen jumped on it? You know, there's a hunger strike up there, people aren't getting the medication, and I went up there unannounced, and I sat in the cafeteria with aliens that are being detained, ate the same meals they ate. There's never a hunger strike. The food wasn't bad. The people who weren't eating in the cafeteria were eating out of the commissary. Of course, they didn't say anything about that.
6: Now, sticking with Obama, Obama ran against Hillary Rodham Clinton, who was the favorite, 2008. He, of course, defeated her, became president. Now he says, if you put women in charge of government for just 2 years, well, here's what he said, number 39.
8: Even when I was president, I sometimes fantasized about if you put women in charge of every government for like 2 years and then just kind of saw, all right, how are things going? I have a strong belief that things would, they wouldn't be perfect.
9: But they'd be better.
8: But they'd be better. Yeah. I'm confident about that. I really do. So,
6: how condescending is that? You know, when I was president, I used to say to myself, if I had breasts, I guess I'm paraphrasing. I used to say to myself, if women were in charge, in fact, I said to myself, Barack, why in the world did you run against Hillary? Because if Hillary had been president instead of me, things would have been so much better. And this woman, Tennessee woman, the only female on death row, appears to be taking Mr. Obama's advice. Listen to this, number 37.
10: A killer who was the youngest woman on Tennessee's death row is making a few unusual requests as her execution draws near. First, Krista Pike wants an all-female execution squad, claiming she'd been abused by men as a child. Her lawyers argue if men administer the lethal injection and there are any problems, the resulting trauma would violate her Eighth Amendment rights. Second, Pike would prefer to be hanged instead in front of witnesses, including the victim's family. Pike has been on death row for 30 years after she and her then boyfriend were convicted of the 1995 murder of their friend Colleen Slimmer when they were all teenagers.
6: So she wants female executioners because if she got executed by men and it didn't go well, she would be traumatized. Wouldn't she be dead? Female executioners are more sensitive, more caring, more kind, more gentle, more empathetic. More understanding. Let me hear that again, just in the beginning.
10: A killer who was the youngest woman on Tennessee's death row is making a few unusual requests as her execution draws near. First, Krista Pike wants an all-female execution squad, claiming she'd been abused by men as a child.
6: Okay. Her lawyer. So if you're abused by men as a child, you'd rather have women execute you for the murders that you committed, because I am executioner, hear me roar. And numbers too big to ignore. I'm making a joke about what she did, but it's just it. Now, Barack Obama talked about the moment that we're in an epic word salad that even Kamala Harris would have been impressed by. Number 46.
8: The moral challenges that we face right now. We have big policy challenges. AI is a big policy challenge we need to get right. Climate change is still a big policy challenge we need to get right. Income inequality and wealth inequality and making the economic system work for everyone, not just a few, is still a big priority. But underlying all that, I think there is a... What people are starved for at the moment is
6: yeah.
8: The ability to tell a moral and ethical story about how we live together in this moment.
6: Moral and ethical, okay.
8: And
6: I'm following with you.
8: I think one of the mistakes that I'll just say Democrats and some on the left made for a while was making everything mechanical and instrumental materialistic about tax policy and earned income tax credits.
6: Right.
8: All that.
0: Now, who can argue with that?
6: What was that? 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
6: I am Larry Elder. We are Salem News Channel. I think I might have been able to crack the code of what Barack Obama was saying. Let's try this again, number 46.
8: The moral challenges that we face right now.
6: Mm-hmm.
8: We have big policy challenges.
6: Okay, we do.
8: AI is a big policy challenge.
6: Huge.
8: We need to get
6: AI,
8: right.
6: Huge.
8: Climate
6: huge.
8: Change is still a big policy
6: climate change,
8: challenge
6: big,
8: we need to get right.
6: Big.
8: Income inequality.
6: Income
8: wealth inequality.
6: Yes.
8: And making the economic system work for everyone, not just a few, is still a big priority.
6: Absolutely. Yeah.
8: But underlying all that, I think there is a... What people are starved for at the moment
6: starved
8: is
6: for?
8: The ability to tell a moral and ethical story about
6: we're
8: how
6: starved
8: we're
6: for the ability to tell a moral and ethical story.
8: And
6: okay.
8: And
6: yeah.
8: I think one of the mistakes that I'll just say Democrats and some on the left made for a while was making everything mechanical
6: and instrumental.
8: And materialistic about tax
6: about
8: policy
6: plastic?
8: And earned income tax credits. Okay. All that stuff is important, but there's
6: an underlying
8: moral foundation to how do we see each other and treat each other that it so often came out of the church or the synagogue or temple or mosque, religious traditions and
6: attention
8: not
6: center.
8: Everybody participates in organized religion in those same ways, but the essential questions around that are our leaders have to be able to speak that language in a serious way.
6: Speak that language.
8: In an earnest way.
6: Right. In a serious, earnest way. In other words, boom shagalaga, boom shagalaga, shagalaga boom boom boom shagalaga. Supercalifragilistic, expialidocious. Special orders do not upset us. Bop bop a loom bam, blam bam boom, tutti frutti, oh Rudy. Judge Judy puts it this way, number 63.
11: And another iconic figure of television, Judge Judy Shineland, is celebrating the 30th anniversary of her TV series, Judge Judy, where she was never shy about doling out her opinions. And in a recent interview with USA Today, she gave her verdict on America's political climate. Watch.
12: I have a house and I have a home. I consider America my home. America has been good to me. We are a capitalist country that revered excellence, that revered entrepreneurship, that revered all the things that made us great. If you don't like this country, go somewhere else. Don't come to the greatest country in the world, the most successful country in the world, and say, I want to change it. There are other countries that are the something else.
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0: to pummel the region over the weekend with gusty winds and driving rain. Storm conditions started Friday along the coast from New Jersey to Massachusetts with a lot of rain predicted in southern New England, especially near Cape Cod. Thousands are already without power. 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
5: Gosh, it's great to have you here, and we are in the Salem News Channel Southern California studios. We're in Los Angeles getting ready for tomorrow's big event, huge town hall. They got over 1,000 people coming. AM 870, The Answer, here in Los Angeles, and the Reagan Gold Group are presenting Town Hall 2026, and they invited me to be a part of it. I'm going to do a 9/11 tribute that I'm actually pretty proud of. I think people in Los Angeles will like the presentation of looking back 25 years ago. I'll also be on a panel with my colleagues and friends, Larry Elder, Larry O'Connor, Alex Marlowe, Jennifer Horn. I just saw Jen down the hall here doing her terrific morning show, The Morning Answer, here on AM 870. The Answer, Steve Hilton, who was mocked by Mayor Karen Bass yesterday for his British accent. I don't know. They're getting a little desperate, although every poll suggests Steve cannot win. I keep reminding myself that the world said Donald Trump cannot win either, so who knows? Nick Shirley's going to be here, the YouTube sensation, the young man who's uncovering all kinds of fraud all over America. So it's going to be a big event, and I'm honored to be a part of it, and I hope to see you there. There are some tickets left, am870theanswer.com, am870theanswer.com for your tickets to tomorrow's Town Hall 2026 at the Ambassador Auditorium in Pasadena, California. It's so funny because there are people here I love so much. And when you say things like, I hate Los Angeles, it's kind of like people have said to me all my life, I hate New York, I hate New York. And I get it. You know, you got to have a stomach for it. And that's exactly how I feel about L.A. You got to have a stomach for Los Angeles. You got to be prepared to go an hour and 37 minutes in an Uber from the airport to the hotel in Glendale, California. Glendale's not exactly, you know, Mexico. Hour and 40 minutes, because you just crawl along in the traffic. It's really kind of an, I'll say it and I'll get in trouble for saying it, but I'm going to say it anyway. It's an awful place to live and work. I don't know how people do it. I said that to Jen last night. How do you do this? And she just gave me that knowing grin. You either get it or you don't. And I think it's like being in New York. You go in New York, same thing. You got to have a stomach for it. You get on the train. People are going to be yelling. You might get lit on fire. Somebody's going to urinate or worse on the street corner. You're going to get panhandled at every corner. The stench of marijuana is everywhere. The trash, the potholes. And yet, people say it's New York. It's New York. It's the Yankees. It's theater. It's restaurants. It's the best of everything. It's everything. The museums, the bustle. I grew up my whole life dreaming of someday living and working in New York. Got there. Been there, done that. Not all it's cracked up to be. And it's the same with Los Angeles. I mean, I said to the bat out of hell driving Uber driver yesterday, because Waymo doesn't quite extend where I wanted it to go. I can't take any Waymos out here like I can in Phoenix. And Waymo, that's the ride of the future. Elon's robo-taxis, that's the ride of the future. Please, dear Lord, let me live long enough to not have to get in the back seat of an uncomfortable black Chevy Suburban with Bruno driving like a bat out of hell on the freeways to get me for an hour and 40 minutes, braking and accelerating and stopping and starting and zooming. He was awful, awful. Give me a Waymo or a robo-taxi where I got no interaction with another human being and they drive perfectly. Because you know what? That day is coming. That's not a fantasy. That's reality. That's reality. And I kind of love it. I kind of love the new technology. I love AI. I love ChatGPT and Grok and what's the new one? Muse. Now I found Muse. It's amazing what wonders this technology is presenting to the average American. It's an astounding thing. Wait till AI tries to tackle the traffic problem in LA. I mean, what, you can't figure out high-speed rail, Governor Newsom? You can't add roads? You can't put up what's wrong? You think it ought to take an hour and 40 minutes to get from LAX to Glendale on a Thursday afternoon? And everybody just puts up with it. Because I guess there is no alternative other than to move. And a lot of people are moving. A lot of people are leaving. A lot of people are saying, enough, I can't live this way. It's what I said about New York. I don't want to live that way. I mean, they let a... I know I use that example a lot, but they literally lit a woman on fire on the subway, and people just basically yawned. Oh, well. Oh, well. She wasn't rich and famous. She was just an ordinary New Yorker minding her business, and some lunatic lit her on fire, burned her alive. She stood there, flames coming off her body on the subway in New York City, and people acted like that was just another day in Manhattan. Sitting in a car for an hour and 40 minutes, bumper-to-bumper traffic, miserable, yesterday in Los... That's just another day in Los Angeles. And, you know, there is a reality to life being recognized in a way that you don't have to live your life this way. And you don't have to live your life in a cave. You don't have to live your life refusing to advance. I know people for years, they refused to get a cell phone. They wouldn't be on a computer. They didn't like fax machines. They didn't like anything. And I get it. I get it. Change is hard. And there is a practical challenge to AI. And I think about this all the time. All the jobs that are being lost. And I get it. I know. I know. And it's terrible. You know how many New York cab drivers or even L.A. car service workers, drivers are out of work when the robo-taxis take over? Not going to be any real drivers? I get it. I get it. So you can either, as the Washington State texter who's criticizing me for embracing this new world we're in, this brave new world, because I'm not being sensitive to the jobs that are being lost. You can bay at the moon, Washington State, or you can accept that this is where we are. And Americans aren't going to reject it. When you see the benefits that technology offers, you'll never go back. You'll never want to go back. And this is the battle right now. And Trump sees it, I think, more clearly than anybody. That's why he's resisting guardrails. He's resisting government regulations. Because he knows how humanity is going to benefit in an astounding way. I know we're at a crossroads, and we're 39 days away from a crucial election. And I don't know what's going to happen any more than you do. If I had to guess, I think the Democrats take the House and Republicans keep the Senate, which means they'll just be a logjam. They're not going to be able to stop or thwart Trump because the impeachment process won't go anywhere. I hope and pray that that's what's going to happen. If they take the House and the Senate, all hell is going to break loose. And it's going to be way more than just impeaching Trump. It's going to be unimaginable. And the people who advance the narrative that Israel is the bad guy and the Hamas terrorists are the good guys, they're going to win. Yesterday, Bibi Netanyahu came to town. Yesterday, Benjamin Netanyahu spoke before the UN. And it was glorious, it was powerful, it was passionate, and it was clarity. I want to share with you what the Prime Minister of Israel said before the world at the UN General Assembly. Welcome in. It's a Friday episode of the Mike Gallagher Show in the Relief Factor Studios. So great to have you here. Our number is 800-655-MIKE, and we got everything working now, including my new X account, my new X handle. Holy moly, I'm at Mike Gallagher. I'll tell you about that little journey as well. But welcome in. Grab a line and join us. And can't wait again to share with you what Benjamin Netanyahu said yesterday at the UN. All of that's coming up on the Mike Gallagher Show.

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1: I was on the phone this week with one of my friends from Chapter. I'm so grateful to get to tell you about Chapter. I've been behind in this microphone and in front of these cameras for years and years, and so honored to tell you the truth that the response you've given us, thanks to our partnership of with Chapter, is kind of unbelievable. Carrie is a stroke survivor in New York. She was about to lose her doctor of over 20 years to a network change. Her advisor found her Chapter advisor found her a 5-star plan that kept her doctor in network, then spent nearly 40 minutes walking her through a glitchy digital enrollment. 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Let's be connected to the message of Benjamin Netanyahu. Let's start with cut number 6. Here's the Israeli prime minister calling out the mayor of New York directly. Now, this really reprehensible guy, this trust fund baby, this Nepo baby Democrat socialist, Zohran Mamdani, believes that Benjamin Netanyahu ought to be arrested in the streets of New York. Yesterday, the Prime Minister of Israel took to the podium at the UN General Assembly and leveled a message directly towards the mayor of New York.
2: Mr. Mamdani, since you were elected mayor of this city, many Jews no longer feel safe in New York. They talk to me. They tell me. This isn't the city we remember. It changed so quickly. Now, it's no wonder. You praise criminals convicted of supporting Hamas. You count as friends people like Hassan Piker, who said America deserved 9/11. America deserved 9/11. Some friends you have. You invite into your home a Palestinian journalist who filmed Hamas terrorists beating and torturing Israeli hostages, and later admitted that he refused to publish the videos in order to protect, you guessed it, the terrorists. Your wife liked a post praising the October 7th massacre. She liked another post saying Tel Aviv shouldn't exist. You refused to condemn any of that. You falsely, repeatedly accuse Israel of genocide. Mr. Mamdani, you tried to stop me from coming here. You tried to silence me. Well, you can't silence me. You can't silence the truth.
1: Well, can't silence me. You can't silence the truth. Powerful, powerful, powerful stuff. And to this narrative that Israel is guilty of genocide, a canard if there ever was one, a lie, a bald-faced lie repeated over and over and over again, the Prime Minister of Israel very eloquently asked a question. Does the state of Israel, in providing aid, polio vaccinations, you think we're guilty of genocide? Listen to what he said in a response to that damnable lie that Israel is somehow genocidal.
2: And while Hamas did everything possible to keep Palestinian civilians in harm's way, often at gunpoint, Israel did everything possible to get them out of harm's way. We sent millions of text messages warning civilians to leave combat areas. We made millions of phone calls. We dropped millions of leaflets. I want to ask you some questions. What genocidal regime gives a million polio vaccinations to the enemy's population? What genocidal regime enables the distribution of 2 million tons of food into Gaza? That's a ton for every person. Accusing Israel of genocide is the greatest lie of the century. If you want to know how big a lie, if you want to know how absurd it is, listen to Colonel John Spencer. He's head of urban warfare studies at West Point. He's considered one of the world's, or perhaps the world's foremost expert on urban warfare. I think he's with us today. Colonel Spencer has studied every urban war from antiquity to modern times, from ancient Greece to Mosul to Gaza. And here's what Colonel Spencer says. Israel has done more to prevent civilian casualties in war than any other military in history. In history.
1: Powerful words from Benjamin Netanyahu. More of his speech from the UN coming up. Can't wait to get Dr. Black back on the show. Rough Greens, Dr. Dennis Black, the behind Rough Greens, one of our big sponsors. 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
9: This is Albert Mohler for townhall.com. In New York City this week, the United Nations is hosting the 81st session of the UN General Assembly. World leaders, you can count on this, will be discussing the deal President Trump announced with Denmark and Greenland that will allow the U.S. to deploy military throughout virtually all of the nation of Greenland. President Trump posted, quote, "The United States will forever have the complete ability to do what is necessary in Greenland," end quote. This is a big win for the U.S. Greenland, which is a semi-autonomous region of Denmark, it's big for Denmark itself. As we watch the world order being reshaped so dramatically, the polar ice cap becomes a place of vulnerability and military strategy, particularly as we see the northern seas become more navigable for sea vessels. This is the work of serious statesmanship. So when the ink is cleared on this one, let's be thankful. President Trump is right on this one. This is a three-way win. Let's take it. I'm Albert Mohler.
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1: Not sure about going to Boston in the springtime, but we're going to Los Angeles here in the fall. It's nice, nice kind of crisp, cool day in L.A. Hope it's going to be under 100 degrees in Phoenix. We're going to be there in a few weeks, too, for the big Battleground Talkers Tour. Larry Elder and I are going to be there together on stage. Go to 960thepatriot.com to order your tickets for the Battleground Tour October 22nd. In Phoenix. I'll see you there. Seth Liebson will be there. I'll be there. I love going to Phoenix. And look, I don't want people who like what we do in Southern California to think that something's wrong with you for liking it here, for living here. This is where you live. This is what you do. I'm feeling a little guilty about my comments. I admit, not one of my favorite places, but you know what? That doesn't mean there aren't a lot of wonderful people here who've made this their home, and this is all they know. For people who live in Los Angeles, I was thinking a little bit about this. You know, if you're from Ohio, you're used to Ohio. If you're from Massachusetts, as crazy as Massachusetts can be, you like Massachusetts. And it's a little obnoxious for me, I know, to come along and say, hey, you know what? I don't like this place. I don't like this town. I don't like this city. I don't like the traffic. All right, well, go home. Go back to Florida. And there are people who wouldn't want to live in Florida. They don't like the heat, the humidity, the alligators, the mosquitoes, the hurricanes. Oh, boy, oh, boy, oh, boy. Anyway, tomorrow, big event in Pasadena, October 22nd. Phoenix, and here today, you and me together fighting the good fight. I want you to be aware of something. Right now, we are in a giant propaganda siege. There's an effort underway. And let me tell you what the effort is. Nobody knows what's going to happen in 39 days. Crazy, violent socialists are on the ballot all throughout America. And I'm not exaggerating. They are crazy. They are violent. And, of course, they're socialists and communists and Marxists. We've never seen such a contrast. But it's coming at a time when people are driving past the gas station in town and seeing gas at $4.70 a gallon. Forgetting that it was higher under Biden, but that's just, we got to stipulate, that's just baked into the cake. That's a given. We've got short memories. Nobody wants to remember what the economy was like under Biden. You want to know what it's like now. And you have a president who promised to make it better. And I understand that. And right now, with this war in Iran, gas prices are not where they need to be. I think there's a theory that's probably viable. If gas prices were low, we'd win in the midterms in 39 days. Gas prices are maybe going to be high. Maybe we're going to lose. Maybe we're going to get walloped. Mark Halperin now is running around saying the sky is falling. The Democrats are going to win everything. Huge wins. There's an effort underway. A massive, massive effort underway to convince you that Republicans don't stand a chance. And you better be aware of that effort. You got to know what smart people are doing. These are not dumb people. They know Mark Halperin's not a dummy. Nate Silver is no dumb person. These are people who are sophisticated and articulate. They are good at what they do. And one thing they want to do, I am convinced, you know it and I know it, is they want to influence the outcome of the election. They want you to think, it doesn't matter if you show up, we're going to lose anyway. And I'm going to tell you, flat out, they are wrong in that assertion. And I don't know anything about the future except this fact. If we show up, we're going to win. And that's not an opinion. That's not hyperbole. That's not blind optimism. If we show up, we're going to win. If you stay home, the Democrat Socialists of America are going to take over this country. I don't know how, and you think I'm fear-mongering. Somebody, some fake Republican in New Jersey yesterday was blowing up our text line saying I'm fear-mongering. No, that's not fear-mongering. When I say the Democrat Party has become the party of political violence, you know it's true. You see all the things that are being said about Charlie Kirk, about Trump, about assassinations, about bloodshed. You see the polls that show that a scary percentage of Democrats favor killing your opponent. Killing your opponent. The Democratic Socialists of America have to be defeated. Yesterday, Senator Mike Lee was on Fox Business with Larry Kudlow, and they had an exchange that was very important. Senator Mike Lee was asked by Larry if Republicans can win in November. Check out his answer.
0: Can the GOP beat the Democratic Socialists of America in this midterm election?
2: We can, we must, and we will beat the Democratic Socialists of America because the American people want their lives to become more affordable again. We want to reinvigorate the American dream. We want to restore the permissionless society that can operate outside of government. The Democratic Socialists of America want to inject more government into everything we do. That makes us all poor. That makes us all less free. These are things that are contrary to the American DNA. We will not tolerate those things. American voters will not elect those things this November.
1: We can, we must, and he said we will. Here's another truth bomb from the best governor in America, Governor Ron DeSantis. He was on Fox News Channel last night with Sean Hannity.
3: On giving voters meaningful choices in primaries, it's just kind of the way it's evolved. I think there are reforms that could help that. I do think that would increase participation, but that's going to be a discussion for another day. Now we're in a situation of all the things that have been done, the border, other things that voters like. If there are things you wish the Republicans would have done, well, they're definitely not going to get done if you put the DSA in charge. In fact, everything would be dead on arrival, and they would basically spend the last 2 years of President Trump's presidency just trying to go after him and his administration. It'll be nonstop hearings from morning to night, and that's all they'll do. They're not going to do a single thing that will actually benefit the American people.
1: They're not. They're not going to do a single thing that'll benefit the American people. Governor DeSantis is right. And I hope and I pray that we show up. Again, victory is a foregone conclusion. What do you think is going to happen? What do you think is going to be next? I mean, Arkansas sent me a text. I'll pay higher gas prices, even higher than I'm paying now, as long as I don't have to live in a country run by communists. Freedom isn't free. Freedom is on the line. I am, of course, despondent over John Thune, as I'm sure you are, Mitch McConnell, Lisa Murkowski, Tom Tillis, these bitter, angry, vicious Republicans who have done everything they can to thwart President Trump's efforts to get the Save America Act passed. It's disgusting. But I'm going to tell you, we can win in spite of that. We can win in spite of their obstinate, stubborn, vicious refusal to give the American people what we want when it comes to voter integrity. It comes down to a very simple formula. The formula is making it too big to rig, to quote President Trump. But, of course, the gloom, the doom, the fear-mongering, the effort to demoralize you is in full force right now. They're doing everything they can to convince you that there's that winning is inevitable for the Democrats. What do you think is going to happen? Mark Halperin is a guy. He's got a podcast with my friend Larry O'Connor, who's going to be here tomorrow in Los Angeles with us at the big Town Hall 2026. Mark Halperin says that his Trump sources claim that President Trump's worst nightmare imaginable has arrived. Rod Dreher is on social media saying, I'm in a red state and all my Republican friends have turned on Trump. And of course, that contradicts every single poll that says that Trump has a higher approval rating today among Republicans than any president in American history. Now, perhaps you think that poll is a lie, but the anecdotal musings of people like Rod Dreher fly in the face of all of the data that suggests that Republicans are on board with President Trump, despite the many challenges we face. What do you think is going to happen next? Where do we go from here? What's going to happen in 39 days? Do you agree with me today? Or are you going to stay home? 800-655-MIKE. Let me get a whole flank of new callers here on the Mike Gallagher Show. 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
1: 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Let's dive in and see what you think is going to happen in 39 days from now. Do you realize the way you're being played? Do Americans get it? And look, people can be fooled. I got a call yesterday from a reporter doing a story about some poor lady who tried to go online through our show, kind of indirectly, and got scammed. Smart lady. Took $15,000 out of her bank account and was going to go to another bank. And again, not a dumb person, a wonderful lady. Been listening to us for years. And we felt horrible. We jumped on it, found out it had nothing to do with us. Thank goodness. It had nothing to do with our partner. Thank goodness. It has to do with the easy way people can be tricked. There are scammers out there. There are identity thieves. There are people that want to steal your... You know how it is, right? But you may not know how it is when it comes to propaganda. Like, oh, the Democrats are guaranteed a win on November the 3rd. They are not. Normal Americans aren't going to elect this freak show. God-loving, patriotic, America-loving citizens are not going to elect these people. I'm convinced of that. Let's see what you think. Doug's in Dallas, Texas. Hey, Doug, welcome to the show. How are you?
2: Hey, Mike.
1: Man, hey, Doug, you there? Hey. Well, thank you, sir. Welcome.
2: I've been listening to you a while. I found you maybe a couple of years ago on Salem when I got antenna TV because I didn't want to play the cable anymore. But
1: gotcha.
2: Yeah, and I want to tell you, good luck with your condition. I really wish you well on that.
1: You bet. Thank you. It's going to be great. I appreciate it.
2: I love your positive attitude. I've seen that in you, and I really enjoy that.
1: Do you feel that way about the midterm elections, Doug? Do you feel positive about November 3rd?
2: I do, because I still believe in the silent majority very much. And
1: sure.
2: I think, you remember in the past election 2 years ago, it was a lot. We turned out big time because we saw.
1: You bet. And we can turn out big time again. I'm telling you, Doug, if we show up, we'll win. Thanks for your kind words. I'm glad you found us. Deanna is in Illinois. Hi, Deanna. How are you?
3: I'm good. How are you, Mike? Super excited to talk to you today.
1: I'm excited to talk to you, too. How are you feeling about November 3rd?
3: So, I was a little worried, but yesterday I saw John Frederick, TikTok by John Frederick, that said he was going to fool everybody and you're going to be looking for him after this election because he feels strongly we're going to gain 2 seats in the Senate. We'll lose one. and we're going to retain the house. So I'm going with that, wow. And we need to go with that. I need to believe that because I have a grandkid on the way, and I don't want him or her living in a communist country. So I'm positive. That's exactly, I'm trying to stay positive.
1: Yeah, that's exactly. And John's a smart guy. John's a real smart guy, and he's an inside the Beltway kind of a. And this is the fact. The fact of the matter is, there is this coordinated propaganda effort underway. There's a wave of propaganda, and you're going to get it from really strange. You may get it from Fox News. You're going to hear from people who say, "Ah, it's over. There's too much. These guys are too popular." Popular? Hassan Piker is popular. Abdul El Sayed is. What's popular about him? They're popular? Yeah, I know young people want free stuff. That alone isn't going to work. And a belief that somehow Democrats have a better economic proposition than what we're seeing right now? You know it's a pipe dream. I know it's a pipe dream. And best part of all, they know it's a pipe dream. A lot of people are fired up about these flock cameras. Congressman Craig Stube serves Florida's 17th congressional district. He's got legislation pending that would make cops have to go get a warrant in order to operate a flock camera. Is that a good idea? We'll ask Congressman Stube coming up.
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4: 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With SRN News, I'm Ron Taylor. A possible Elon Musk stake just rattled CNN.
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3: 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I'm your host, Colleen. Here we are in July, smack in the middle of the summer. And I have to say, I do love summer for one thing. This is such a great time of year to eat and to explore new fruits and vegetables as they come into season. But I was realizing the other day that even though I'm piling fruits and vegetables on my plate, at least it seems like I am, I'm still not scratching the surface of what Balance of Nature offers. I want you to listen in to some of these success stories. Real people, just like you, who made the decision to take their health and nutrition into their own hands.
6: I'm a registered nurse, and I just want to tell you that I honestly feel that your product is wonderful, and I mean that sincerely. And I've taken supplements. I'm definitely in my 60s. I'm not a kid, and this is the best product I've ever had.
7: And when I talked to them, they were talking about a difference in me. And I said, I think it's this product. And I mentioned it to them. And one of the things they said was that I act younger. I seem to have more energy. And I didn't even think about those aspects of it. But after listening to them and then thinking about it, this is the way that I ended up saying it, was that if I were to say that I felt 10 years younger, that would be a lie. Because it's more like 15. That's just the truth. I mean, I feel energy. I feel, even like my memory and, little things.
8: I attribute it to the Balance of Nature because that's truly, my diet hasn't changed at all. And I definitely was getting the cold. I mean, the chills and the sweat and that. And so for 2 days, it was only 2 days, I doubled my dose. And I really think that's what kicked it. And I feel 100% now.
4: I am very happy with this product. I'll be 89 in less than 2 months. I have a very healthy diet and have for many, many years. I'm very physically active. I eat mostly Mediterranean diet, and I eat most of my shopping is produce. I added this because I'm typically a very frisky, active person, and I thought, well, maybe I could be even friskier, and guess what? I am. I'm used to be, since I've been older, been taking an hour-long nap every day and then tearing it up the rest of the time. Now I set the timer for an hour, and I'm wide awake in about 25 minutes, and that's it for the day. And I'm really very pleased with what this has done with taking 3x3. Because of COVID, I haven't been going to the nursery. I'm an avid gardener, and I haven't been going. But I finally got brave enough to go to the nursery and pick up some plants for winter. And the next day, I spent 7.5 hours total digging in the garden without feeling tired. And at the end of the day, I did my typical 30-minute walk around the neighborhood feeling wonderful. So that's a testament to this product, too.
9: I'm doing wonderful. I've never had a problem. I had major surgery 3 years ago, and my doctor's like, I don't know what you're doing. He goes, but for your age,

0: not to be on any medications. And he said, and I was not even a week out post-op, and I was already healing. And he's like, whatever you're doing, keep doing it.
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2: 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And I told them, well, I think what it is that I'm taking Balance of Nature. And they said, well, whatever you're doing, keep doing it. 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
1: 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We just got inspired by those success stories by real life customers. And now we're going to learn a little bit more. We want to introduce radio show host Laura Smith. She's a great friend of Balance of Nature, and she is with Dr. Douglas Howard, the founder and formulator of Balance of Nature today. So stay with us and listen into this interview.
3: Dr. Douglas Howard and Susan Howard, thank you so much for joining us today. And I just want to ask you, I have so many questions about Balance of Nature. I don't even know where to start.
4: Hi, it's great to be here again.
5: Hi, Laura. Good to be back.
3: I'm very curious as to how there can actually be a product on the market that's nothing but fruits and vegetables with absolutely nothing else in it. How in the world can this be life-changing? And where did you get the idea for it, and how did you know which fruits and vegetables to actually select for the product Balance of Nature?
4: Well, started out, I studied in Russia for several years, and while I was there, I started seeing the need for nutrition more and more. And when I returned back to my practice in the United States, then I started seeing how lousy our diets really were. When I started really realizing how important that balance of chemistry is, how much A to C to D to E. And back then I still believed that D was a vitamin. It's not, it's a hormone. Anyways, and I started seeing the necessity of balance of chemistry. And so I started searching which one was the best, which vitamin was the best in balance. And at the same time, then the notion started coming of, you know, we were discovering more and more chemistry in fruits and vegetables, resveratrol, quercetin, zeaxanthin, all these different chemicals that we were finding had positive effects, but they were from different fruits and vegetables. And so then I was on that path, and I was looking for which of these vitamins is going to be the magical vitamin. There was a day that I was like, well, I'm searching for the perfect balance of all of this chemistry. And at the same time, there's all this chemistry we haven't even discovered yet. That's when I started learning that there's hundreds of thousands of chemicals just in an apple alone, and hundreds of thousands in an orange, and all of them. And then I went, well, wait, I may be dead when we find this magic chemical I'm looking for, because out of all of this, how am I going to find this needle in the haystack? And on top of that, I already know where the perfect balance of all of these vitamins is. It's in our fruits and vegetables. It was already made for us, for our bodies. And so that's when I went, okay, well, I've got to get back to that. I just have to get my patients to be able to consume that. And as I did that, first I started trying to have them have better diets. Well, that was like leading a horse to water and trying to get him to drink that didn't want to drink. And then I started having some people juice, because I thought, okay, well, I can get them to juice and get a concentrated amount. Well, later I realized that's an extract because, for example, I got people to juice, but they were juicing mostly carrot and apple, let's say, maybe carrot, apple, and celery. But I had patients starting to come in with carotenemia, which means they were turning orange because they just were consuming so much, you know, carrot juice. Well, that wasn't healthy. They were not supposed to be orange. Then I started trying to figure out how to get this in there. And I started realizing the number one component of all of these fruits and vegetables is water. If I can just remove the water without damaging all of the other chemistry, then I can pack it more dense. I never imagined I could get it as dense as we have it. I never imagined that I would be able to get it down to 3 fruit capsules and 3 vegetable capsules and have the same nutrient value as eating over 10 servings of fruits and vegetables every day.
3: You know, what I find so interesting is what you're talking about is when I try to eat healthy and get the fruits and vegetables that I need, it's really a process. I have to go to the supermarket. It's very, very expensive where I live. You have to spend a lot of time chopping. And in order to keep the nutrition in, you basically kind of have to eat it raw. It's really hard to get 10 or 11 servings a day that you're recommending, Dr. Howard. And so for me, Balance of Nature is just an easier way to do this and actually more economical.
6: Yeah, it cuts out all the shopping, cleaning, chopping, and chewing. You just swallow it. I mean, it's true. And there's a lot of chewing involved in that much fruits and vegetables.
3: Absolutely. So
4: now, I'm not going to tell you don't need deep fruits and vegetables anymore. You do. But the beauty of this also is once you start taking Balance of Nature, it's interesting. Your appetite generally starts to increase towards fruits and vegetables, and many people report decreases towards sweets.
3: Well, that's a wonderful thing.
6: Yeah.
3: Wouldn't it be great if we could all substitute that? Dr. Howard, when somebody does take these 10 servings a day with Balance of Nature, what is it that they can expect to feel? I mean, how is it that something so small like that could actually maybe prevent some of the diseases that you were talking about in some of your literature?
4: Well, it's interesting. We'll have anywhere from somebody saying from minutes after I took my first dosage, it's like somebody flipped the light switch on and I just feel it, all the way to nothing. I mean, it doesn't necessarily mean you're going to feel something in your body. By the time you feel something, or by the time you feel a symptom, you've lost over 60% of the function of that cell, tissue, or organ. And that's important to note. So what I really developed this was not to feel anything, but was to prevent aging diseases was my original purpose, to prevent the risk of cataracts and strokes and heart attack and heart disease and cancer, macular degeneration and aging diseases is what we really, that was the focus of what I was doing. It's not to cure anything. I guess that's what I'm trying to say. My purpose wasn't to cure anything. It's to give the body the chemistry and the nutrition that it needs to do what it needs. Your body is far more intelligent and knows what it needs to do more than I can force it to do something.
3: For those that are just tuning in, I'm talking with Dr. Douglas Howard, the formulator of Balance of Nature's fruits and veggies and fiber and spice. 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
3: Welcome back. I'm Laura Smith, and we're talking with Dr. Douglas Howard, the founder and formulator of Balance of Nature, and his wife, Susan Howard. Balance of Nature is a product that has changed my life by helping me to get over 10 servings of fruits and vegetables every day in a huge variety. You get a combination of 31 fruits and vegetables that have been scientifically proven to make sure you are getting everything your body needs on a daily basis. I know that you say often on the program, we don't claim the balance of nature is a cure-all or a cure for cancer. But what doesn't the right proper nutrition help? And then I know that at your company, you receive literally thousands of letters from people who have been taking balance of nature and different issues, maladies, health problems that have been alleviated and made better because of taking it. Are you allowed to tell us some of what that is?
8: Sure. I mean, and I do want to stress that. We don't claim to be a cure for everything. Early in my career, I remember a lady calling from Texas, and she was just absolutely furious at me. And she said, "How dare you say cancer is preventable?" Cancer is preventable a great percentage of the time. But she was furious at me because she had a son who had passed away. And I said, "I'm so sorry if that's what you, if you think I'm blaming you for that cancer, I'm not. But many times, in fact, I'll say most times, even cancer is a lifestyle disease, simply meaning that the way you live your life on the physical basis, on the nutritional basis or chemical basis, and on your spiritual, emotional, mental basis, many of the lifestyle diseases, that's what they're caused by, including cancer, heart attack, and stroke."
3: Some of the testimonials I've heard on some of your programs have sounded almost miraculous, too good to be true. We're talking major diseases like hepatitis C, cancer, MS. I mean, really big, huge things. And these wonderful people are claiming that balance of nature has actually helped them.
6: I think it's important to note, and this was something that took me a long time to get. And when people, there's lots of instances out there when someone has something horrible and they have a surgery or a drug or something, or they say, "Oh, doctor, thank you. You cured me. And I just love this man because he cured me." But we need to remember that actually nothing cures anything except the body. And we can assist the body. A doctor can remove a tumor. A person can put in proper nutrition. Someone can get decent exercise. Someone can whatever. You can do all that. But at the end of the day, it is always the body that cures itself. Always. People who call into the office, all calls are recorded, and then we just ask their permission to share it. That's where the success stories come from. Nothing that we've solicited.
3: I'd love to hear from some people who have ordered it, taken it, and seen results in their lives. Phil, are you there?
9: Yes.
3: Hi there.
6: Hi, Phil.
9: Hi. Hi, how you doing? Is this the Howards?
6: Yeah, this is Susie.
4: And this is Dr. Howard. How are you?
9: Hi, Doc. How you doing?
4: Great.
3: Hi there, Phil.
9: So, hi, Laura.
3: We're so glad you called in today to tell us how Balance of Nature has changed your life.
9: Oh, yeah, it's done. It's really, I'm a firm believer. I was saying to one of the girls that I'm a firm believer that God put us on this earth with all we needed to keep us healthy and wealthy and all of that. And it, to me, it's in the earth. It's you know, the fruit and vegetables. And somehow we got away from that, and the pharmaceuticals took over, and now we're back to fruit and vegetables again. And I think it's the best thing in the world.
3: Phil, what are some of the good, positive side effects have you experienced from taking Balance of Nature?
9: Well, I feel good. And, you know, I put 40 years in New York City Fire Department, and I didn't expect to make it past 60, and I just turned 79 in September. So, you know, and I've been taking Balance of Nature for a while, and before that, I used to take these smoothies. My kids had me taking these smoothies, and they were good, you know, but I said, let me try this Balance of Nature. It sounds, you know, and the people you have on that give testimonials, they're very sincere. You can tell that they're, you know, they're. It's really helped them a lot, and it's helped me. I mean, like I say, I go to the gym 3 times a week, and I stay healthy. And my dog keeps me hopping here. He's sleeping right now, and yeah, it's. I just feel relatively good, you know, for my age and 40 years in FDNY. It did take its toll. I can tell you that. Oh. But I try to go to the gym 3 times a week, and I take the Balance of Nature faithfully, and so far so good. I would live long enough to see my two great-grandchildren.
6: Wow, that's so great.
9: Yeah, I mean, I survived 9/11.
6: Wow.
9: And I got lung cancer from 9/11 from Ground Zero. I was down there for 7 months. I was the West Street Commander. And they took it out in 2010. And, you know, I should be out of the woods by now. So everything is good. Everything's gravy now.
3: Dr. Howard, do you think that there is any correlation between the fact that Phil is 80 years old, he's a cancer survivor, he's taking
9: 79.
3: Balance
9: Nature. I didn't make 80 yet.
3: Almost 80 years old.
6: He will, though.
4: He's in his 80th year.
3: That's right.
9: That's right. I've been my 80th year.
3: You sound like you're 30, though, so that's a good thing. Is there anything, Dr. Howard, that you think that might be a reason why he's been able to kick the cancer and also go to the gym 3 times a week and see great-grandchildren with the kind of lifestyle he had being a firefighter? Does Balance of Nature help in that way?
4: Well, sure. And I don't know if, Phil, how long have you been taking Balance of Nature? I'm not sure.
9: Oh, for, I guess, several years now, you know.
4: Okay.
9: It's been, I can really say that I've, you know, you can't put your finger on everything, but I feel good.
4: Great. And then I would say, yes, it's been several years. It's a part of your chemistry. It's been a help in you kicking those. But again, we go back to the triad. I don't know if they've talked to you about that triad of health, that triangle of the physical part of health, the mental, emotional, spiritual part of health, and the nutritional. And you have mastered some of those other areas that have helped you through this. Because, and I know this because I've talked to Phil before, and I love his books. He's written some books. To be able to shed some of his stress and hardship inside of him, he's written it in a book, and those books are wonderful. I tell you what, my father was a fireman, and he actually died of effects of being a fireman, and so Phil was kind enough to send out a couple of books to my mother with a gracious note in there.
6: She loved those, Phil. She has loved them.
4: She would be in her room and all of a sudden hear, ah, ha, ha, laughing all to herself in there. And I knew she was reading your book.
6: Yeah, she loved them.
9: Well, you know, I wrote the first book because, like you said, Doc, that things were bothering me and I didn't even realize it. I was like depressed. I was division commander in Brooklyn for 12 years. And from 1991 to 2001, right before 9/11, we lost 24 guys in the line of duty in my job. Wow. And 20 of them were good friends of mine and guys that I worked with. Mm. And it was really getting to me, and I didn't even realize it. But once I started writing about it and put it on paper, they're out of my mind. I didn't have to think about them anymore. And I'll talk to people about it anytime they want, but I don't have to think about it. So that's why I started writing the books. And then a publisher told me, I think you got 2 more books in you. And he was right.
4: They're great.
6: Awesome. They really were
4: great.
6: Well,
4: and the thing is it really supports the whole aspect of that triad of health. That spiritual, mental, emotional side is so important. And that's another part of it. And put that with the chemistry. And sure, it's going to boost up Phil's physical side. Just if we boost up 2 sides of it, it's going to boost up the third. And,
9: right.
4: And that's just awesome. And these are the reasons. You're the reason, Phil, that I was inspired to do this product. I didn't set out to make a product. I love being a doctor, but when it hit me, I thought, I need to do this. About like you did, you needed to write those books.
9: Right, right. And I had to put the first book, the title of the first book is Laughter, Tears, and Muffled Drums. Mm. I had to put laughter in there because I had to put some funny stuff because there were just too many tears, you know?
4: Yes, yeah. But it's wonderful.
9: And I was having that depression, and that was before 9/11. Mm. That was the 10 years before 9/11, from 1991 to 2001. Then 9/11 hit, and that was like and I was supposed to work that day. I worked the day before, and which was my birthday, September 10th. And I was relieved by two of my best friends, Dennis Cross, who was a battalion chief in my division, battalion commander, and he was acting deputy that night. So I was relieved at 6 o'clock on Monday night by Dennis and Timmy Stackpole, who was a captain. And Timmy rode with him because there was no place for him to work. Every unit was covered. So when that happens and a captain is assigned to work, he rides with the deputy chief. And that's what happened that morning. They rode together, and I never saw them again.
3: Phil, can you just give us the name of the books really quickly in succession?
9: Sure. The first book is Laughter, Tears, and Muffled Drums. The second book is Bringing Everybody Home, which is a chief's, that's his fondest wish, is to bring everybody home. And the third book is The Last True Hero, which is like an homage to all firefighters.
3: Thank you for your service to New York City, Phil. That's just, we're beyond grateful to you. You could never pay that back. It's always such a great pleasure to speak with you, Dr. Howard and Susan Howard from Balance of Nature, and talk about the beautiful benefits of the fruits and veggies and the fiber and spice, the whole health system, and just so much about what good nutrition means and what it can mean for everyone's life, no matter what age. It's a real pleasure. Thanks for being on today.
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1: 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I'm your host, Colleen Rue. We all know that we want to live healthier. That's a goal for so many of us. Let's redefine what success looks like when it comes to health. Are you making healthy choices every single day? Are you maybe substituting one of those more unhealthy habits for a more healthy one? Those little changes are what eventually will add up to being a successful, healthy diet. And that's what some of these people did that we're going to hear from in these success stories. They made small changes, and those small changes added up day after day became success.
19: I'm a registered nurse, and I just want to tell you that I honestly feel that your product is wonderful. And I mean that sincerely. And I've taken supplements. I'm definitely in my 60s. I'm not a kid. And this is the best product I've ever had.
20: And when I talked to them, they were talking about a difference in me. And I said, I think it's this product. And I mentioned it to them. And one of the things they said was that I act younger. I seem to have more energy. And I didn't even think about those aspects of it. But after listening to them and then thinking about it, this is the way that I ended up saying it, was that if I were to say that I felt 10 years younger, that would be a lie. Because it's more like 15. That's just the truth. I mean, I feel energy. I feel, you know, even like my memory and, you know, little things.
21: I attribute it to the Balance of Nature because that's truly, my diet hasn't changed at all. And I definitely was getting the cold. I mean, the chills and the sweat and that. And so for 2 days, it was only 2 days, I doubled my dose. And I really think that's what kicked it. And I feel 100% now.
17: I am very happy with this product. I'll be 89 in less than 2 months. I have a very healthy diet and have for many, many years. I'm very physically active. I eat mostly Mediterranean diet, and I eat most of my shopping as produce. I added this because I'm typically a very frisky, active person, and I thought, well, maybe I could be even friskier, and guess what? I am. I'm used to be, since I've been older, been taking an hour-long nap every day and then tearing it up the rest of the time. Now I set the timer for an hour, and I'm wide awake in about 25 minutes, and that's it for the day. And I'm really very pleased with what this has done with taking 3x3. Because of COVID, I haven't been going to the nursery. I'm an avid gardener, and I haven't been going. But I finally got brave enough to go to the nursery and pick up some plants for winter. And the next day, I spent 7.5 hours total digging in the garden without feeling tired. And at the end of the day, I did my typical 30-minute walk around the neighborhood feeling wonderful. So that's a testament to this product, too.
0: I'm doing wonderful. I've never had a problem. I had major surgery 3 years ago, and my doctor's like, I don't know what you're doing. He goes, but for your age, not to be on any medications. And he said, and I was not even a week out post-op, and I was already healing. And he's like, whatever you're doing, keep doing it.
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2: 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And my doctors are amazed at it, and they can't figure out why. And I told them, well, I think what it is that I'm taking Balance of Nature. And they said, well, whatever you're doing, keep doing it. So I love your product.
1: 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Thanks for spending your weekend with us talking health and wellness. We just got inspired by those success stories by real life customers. And now we're going to learn a little bit more. We want to introduce radio show host Laura Smith. She's a great friend of Balance of Nature, and she is with Dr. Douglas Howard, the founder and formulator of Balance of Nature today. So stay with us and listen into this interview.
3: Dr. Douglas Howard and Susan Howard, thank you so much for joining us today. And I just want to ask you, I have so many questions about Balance of Nature. I don't even know where to start.
4: Hi, it's great to be here again.
6: Hi, Laura. Good to be back.
3: I'm very curious as to how there can actually be a product on the market that's nothing but fruits and vegetables with absolutely nothing else in it. How in the world can this be life-changing? And where did you get the idea for it, and how did you know which fruits and vegetables to actually select for the product Balance of Nature?
4: Well, started out, I studied in Russia for several years, and while I was there, I started seeing the need for nutrition more and more. And when I returned back to my practice in the United States, then I started seeing how lousy our diets really were. When I started really realizing how important that balance of chemistry is, how much A to C to D to E. And back then I still believed that D was a vitamin. It's not, it's a hormone. Anyways, and I started seeing the necessity of balance of chemistry. And so I started searching which one was the best, which vitamin was the best in balance. And at the same time, then the notion started coming of, you know, we were discovering more and more chemistry in fruits and vegetables, resveratrol, quercetin, zeaxanthin, all these different chemicals that we were finding had positive effects, but they were from different fruits and vegetables. And so then I was on that path, and I was looking for which of these vitamins is going to be the magical vitamin. There was a day that I was like, well, I'm searching for the perfect balance of all of this chemistry. And at the same time, there's all this chemistry we haven't even discovered yet. That's when I started learning that there's hundreds of thousands of chemicals just in an apple alone, and hundreds of thousands in an orange, and all of them. And then I went, well, wait, I may be dead when we find this magic chemical I'm looking for, because out of all of this, how am I going to find this needle in the haystack? And on top of that, I already know where the perfect balance of all of these vitamins is. It's in our fruits and vegetables. It was already made for us, for our bodies. And so that's when I went, okay, well, I've got to get back to that. I just have to get my patients to be able to consume that. And as I did that, first I started trying to have them have better diets. Well, that was like leading a horse to water and trying to get him to drink that didn't want to drink. And then I started having some people juice, because I thought, okay, well, I can get them to juice and get a concentrated amount. Well, later I realized that's an extract because, for example, I got people to juice, but they were juicing mostly carrot and apple, let's say, maybe carrot, apple, and celery. But I had patients starting to come in with carotenemia, which means they were turning orange because they just were consuming so much, you know, and carrot juice. Well, that wasn't healthy. They were not supposed to be orange. Then I started trying to figure out how to get this in there. And I started realizing the number one component of all of these fruits and vegetables is water. If I can just remove the water without damaging all of the other chemistry, then I can pack it more dense. I never imagined I could get it as dense as we have it. I never imagined that I would be able to get it down to 3 fruit capsules and 3 vegetable capsules and have the same nutrient value as eating over 10 servings of fruits and vegetables every day.
3: You know, what I find so interesting is what you're talking about is when I try to eat healthy and get the fruits and vegetables that I need, it's really a process. I have to go to the supermarket. It's very, very expensive where I live. You have to spend a lot of time chopping. And in order to keep the nutrition in, you basically kind of have to eat it raw. It's really hard to get 10 or 11 servings a day that you're recommending, Dr. Howard. And so for me, Balance of Nature is just an easier way to do this and actually more economical.
6: Yeah, it cuts out all the shopping, cleaning, chopping, and chewing. You just swallow it. I mean, it's true. And there is there's a lot of chewing involved in that much fruits and vegetables.
3: Absolutely. So
4: now, I'm not going to tell you don't need to eat fruits and vegetables anymore. You do. But the beauty of this also is once you start taking Balance of Nature, it's interesting. Your appetite generally starts to increase towards fruits and vegetables, and many people report decreases towards sweets.
3: Well, that's a wonderful thing.
6: Yeah.
3: Wouldn't it be great if we could all substitute that? Dr. Howard, when somebody does take these 10 servings a day with Balance of Nature, what is it that they can expect to feel? I mean, how is it that something so small like that could actually maybe prevent some of the diseases that you were talking about in some of your literature?
4: Well, it's interesting. We'll have anywhere from somebody saying from minutes after I took my first dosage, it's like somebody flipped the light switch on and I just feel it, all the way to nothing. I mean, it doesn't necessarily mean you're going to feel something in your body. By the time you feel something, or by the time you feel a symptom, you've lost over 60% of the function of that cell, tissue, or organ. And that's important to note. So what I really developed this was not to feel anything, but was to prevent aging diseases was my original purpose, to prevent the risk of cataracts and strokes and heart attack and heart disease and cancer, macular degeneration and aging diseases is what we really, that was the focus of what I was doing. It's not to cure anything. I guess that's what I'm trying to say. My purpose wasn't to cure anything. It's to give the body the chemistry and the nutrition that it needs to do what it needs. Your body is far more intelligent and knows what it needs to do more than I can force it to do something.
3: For those that are just tuning in, I'm talking with Dr. Douglas Howard, the formulator of Balance of Nature's fruits and veggies and fiber and spice. 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
3: Welcome back. I'm Laura Smith, and we're talking with Dr. Douglas Howard, the founder and formulator of Balance of Nature, and his wife, Susan Howard. Balance of Nature is a product that has changed my life by helping me to get over 10 servings of fruits and vegetables every day in a huge variety. You get a combination of 31 fruits and vegetables that have been scientifically proven to make sure you are getting everything your body needs on a daily basis. I know that you say often on the program, we don't claim the balance of nature as a cure-all or a cure for cancer, but what doesn't the right proper nutrition help? And then I know that at your company, you receive literally thousands of letters from people who have been taking Balance of Nature and different issues, maladies, health problems that have been alleviated and made better because of taking it. Are you allowed to tell us some of what that is?
8: Sure. I mean, and I do want to stress that. We don't claim to be a cure for everything. Early in my career, I remember a lady calling from Texas, and she was just absolutely furious at me. And she said, "How dare you say cancer is preventable?" Cancer is preventable a great percentage of the time. But she was furious at me because she had a son who had passed away. And I said, "I'm so sorry if that's what you, if you think I'm blaming you for that cancer, I'm not. But many times, in fact, I'll say most times, even cancer is a lifestyle disease, simply meaning that the way you live your life on the physical basis, on the nutritional basis or chemical basis, and on your spiritual, emotional, mental basis, many of the lifestyle diseases, that's what they're caused by, including cancer, heart attack, and stroke."
3: Some of the testimonials I've heard on some of your programs have sounded almost miraculous, too good to be true. We're talking major diseases like hepatitis C, cancer, MS. I mean, really big, huge things. And these wonderful people are claiming that Balance of Nature has actually helped them.
6: I think it's important to note, and this was something that took me a long time to get. And when people, there's lots of instances out there when someone has something horrible and they have a surgery or a drug or something, or they say, "Oh, doctor, thank you. You cured me. And I just love this man because he cured me." But we need to remember that actually nothing cures anything except the body. And we can assist the body. A doctor can remove a tumor. A person can put in proper nutrition. Someone can get decent exercise. Someone can whatever. You can do all that. But at the end of the day, it is always the body that cures itself. Always. People who call into the office, all calls are recorded, and then we just ask their permission to share it. That's where the success stories come from. Nothing that we've solicited.
3: I'd love to hear from some people who have ordered it, taken it, and seen results in their lives. Phil, are you there?
7: Yes.
3: Hi there.
6: Hi, Phil.
7: Hi. Hi, how you doing? Is this the Howards?
6: Yeah, this is Susie.
4: And this is Dr. Howard. How are you?
7: Hi, Doc. How you doing?
4: Great.
3: Hi there, Phil.
7: So, hi, Laura.
3: We're so glad you called in today to tell us how Balance of Nature has changed your life.
7: Oh, yeah. It's done. It's really, I'm a firm believer. I was saying to one of the girls that I'm a firm believer that God put us on this earth with all we needed to keep us healthy and wealthy and all of that. And to me, it's in the earth. It's the fruit and vegetables. And somehow we got away from that, and the pharmaceuticals took over, and now we're back to fruit and vegetables again. And I think it's the best thing in the world.
3: Phil, what are some of the good, positive side effects have you experienced from taking Balance of Nature?
7: Well, I feel good. And, I put 40 years in New York City Fire Department, and I didn't expect to make it past 60, and I just turned 79 in September. So, and I've been taking Balance of Nature for a while, and before that, I used to take these smoothies. My kids had me taking these smoothies, and they were good, but I said, let me try this Balance of Nature. It sounds, and the people you have on that give testimonials, they're very sincere. You can tell that it's really helped them a lot, and it's helped me. I mean, like I say, I go to the gym 3 times a week, and I stay healthy. And my dog keeps me hopping here. He's sleeping right now, I just feel relatively good, for my age and 40 years in FDNY did take its toll, I can tell you that. Oh. But I try to go to the gym three times a week, and I take the Balance of Nature faithfully, and so far, so good. I would live long enough to see my two great-grandchildren.
6: Wow. That's so great.
7: Yeah, I mean, I survived 9/11.
6: Wow.
7: And I got lung cancer from 9/11 from Ground Zero. I was down there for 7 months. I was the West Street commander. And they took it out in 2010. And, you know, I should be out of the woods by now. So everything is good. Everything's gravy now.
3: Dr. Howard, do you think that there is any correlation between the fact that Phil is 80 years old, he's a cancer survivor, he's taking
7: 79.
3: Balance.
7: I didn't make 80 yet.
3: Almost 80 years old.
6: He will, though.
4: He's in his 80th year.
3: That's 100. Right.
7: He's in his that's right. I've been my 80th
3: year. You sound like you're 30, though, so that's a good thing. Is there anything, Dr. Howard, that you think that might be a reason why he's been able to kick the cancer and also go to the gym three times a week and see great-grandchildren with the kind of lifestyle he had being a firefighter? Does Balance of Nature help in that way?
4: Well, sure. And I don't know if, Phil, how long have you been taking Balance of Nature? I'm not sure.
7: Oh, for, I guess, several years now, you know.
4: Okay.
7: It's been, I can really say that I've, you know, you can't put your finger on everything, but I feel good.
4: Great. And then I would say, yes, it's been several years. It's a part of your chemistry. It's been a help in you kicking those. But again, we go back to the triad. I don't know if they've talked to you about that triad of health, that triangle of the physical part of health, the mental, emotional, spiritual part of health, and the nutritional. And you have mastered some of those other areas that have helped you through this. Because, and I know this because I've talked to Phil before, and I love his books. He's written some books to be able to shed some of his stress and hardship inside of him. He's written it in a book, and those books are wonderful. I tell you what, my father was a fireman, and he actually died of effects of being a fireman, and so Phil was kind enough to send out a couple of books to my mother with a gracious note in there.
6: She loved those, Phil. She has loved them.
4: She would be in her room and all of a sudden hear, ah, ha, ha, laughing all to herself in there. And I knew she was reading your book.
6: Yeah, she loved them.
7: Well, you know, I wrote the first book because, like you said, Doc, that things were bothering me and I didn't even realize it. I was like depressed. I was division commander in Brooklyn for 12 years. And from 1991 to 2001, right before 9/11, we lost 24 guys in the line of duty in my job. Wow. And 20 of them were good friends of mine and guys that I worked with. And it was really getting to me, and I didn't even realize it. But once I started writing about it and put it on paper, they're out of my mind. I didn't have to think about them anymore. And I'll talk to people about it anytime they want, but I don't have to think about it. So that's why I started writing the books. And then a publisher told me, I think you got two more books in you. And he was right.
4: They're great.
6: Awesome. They really were
4: great.
6: Well,
4: and the thing is it really supports the whole aspect of that triad of health. That spiritual, mental, emotional side is so important. And that's another part of it. And put that with the chemistry, and sure, it's going to boost up Phil's physical side. Just if we boost up two sides of it, it's going to boost up the third. And,
7: right.
4: And that's just awesome. And these are the reasons. You're the reason, Phil, that I was inspired to do this product. I didn't set out to make a product. I love being a doctor, but when it hit me, I thought, I need to do this. About like you did you needed to write those books.
7: Right, right. And I had to put the first book, the title of the first book is Laughter, Tears, and Muffled Drums. Mm. I had to put laughter in there because I had to put some funny stuff because there were just too many tears, you know?
4: Yes, yeah. But it's wonderful.
7: And I was having that depression, and that was before 9/11. Mm. That was the 10 years before 9/11, from 1991 to 2001. Then 9/11 hit. And that was like a, and I was supposed to work that day. I worked the day before, and which was my birthday, September 10th. And I was relieved by two of my best friends, Dennis Cross, who was a battalion chief in my division, battalion commander, and he was acting deputy that night. So I was relieved at 6 o'clock on Monday night by Dennis and Timmy Stackpole, who was a captain, and Timmy rode with him because there was no place for him to work. Every unit was covered. So when that happens and a captain is assigned to work, he rides with the deputy chief, and that's what happened that morning. They rode together, and I never saw them again.
3: Phil, can you just give us the name of the books really quickly in succession?
7: Sure. Sure. The first book is Laughter, Tears, and Muffled Drums. The second book is Bringing Everybody Home, which is a chief's, that's his fondest wish, is to bring everybody home. And the third book is The Last True Hero, which is like an homage to all firefighters.
3: Thank you for your service to New York City, Phil. That's just, we're beyond grateful to you. You could never pay that back. Mm-hmm. It's always such a great pleasure to speak with you, Dr. Howard and Susan Howard from Balance of Nature, and talk about the beautiful benefits of the fruits and veggies and the fiber and spice, the whole health system, and just so much about what good nutrition means and what it can mean for everyone's life, no matter what age. It's a real pleasure. Thanks for being on today.
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15: With SRN News, I'm Ron Taylor. Invisible American lasers are reportedly now destroying Iranian weapons and infrastructure. Ken Lormond has the details.
16: The U.S. military is deploying advanced infrared laser weapons in the Strait of Hormuz in Iran to destroy Iranian drones, cruise missiles, and equipment at a fraction of the cost of traditional munitions. These 50-year-in-development systems, controlled via Xbox-like controllers,

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5: Medical notes this week. Depending on your illness, you may not always need to finish your full round of antibiotics. This belief comes from outdated recommendations. In fact, new guidelines say that shorter courses of antibiotics can be safer and just as effective as longer ones. Experts say the right strategy depends on the type of illness, and that doctors need to focus on communicating this complex reality of antibiotic use to their patients. The shift change that will make physicians healthier. Adjusting an overnight hospital shift by just 2 hours can lower long-term cardiovascular and metabolic risks. A study in the American Journal of Emergency Medicine used wearable sleep trackers and blood tests to show this change increases restorative sleep while reducing inflammatory biomarkers. Aligning work hours more closely with the body's natural circadian rhythm could help physicians combat the negative effects of overnight shifts. A better way to monitor vitals in the ICU. Continuous non-invasive blood pressure monitoring may soon replace risky catheters. A study published in Computers in Biology and Medicine details a new system called Mosaic, which pairs chest and finger sensors with a deep learning AI model. The model reconstructs real-time blood pressure waveforms that closely match the gold standard output of invasive arterial catheters. The technology could eventually offer continuous, home-based blood pressure tracking for millions living with hypertension. And finally, is it a red flag if your child prefers to play alone? Research published in the Elementary School Journal found that unsocial children who know they are accepted by their peers can comfortably decline group activities without experiencing emotional distress. However, children who place low value on fitting in are more likely to reject social invitations continuously, eventually leading to true peer rejection and loneliness. Experts suggest that parents and teachers should gently encourage solo children to accept occasional invites rather than forcing them into large group play. And that's Medical Notes this week. I'm Mayon Vasta Betancourt.
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10: And welcome. Great to have you right here. Got a question for you. Are you looking and feeling the way that you'd like to? Well, now is the time to do something about it. If, you know, the answer is no, the holidays are going to be upon us very, very soon, before we know it, in fact. And it's best to get healthy and lean before they are here. We've got our friend Carla, the Vim of Vim and Vigor, joining us again today to give us some good tips on things like losing those extra pounds and inches safely and more easily. Also improving our metabolism naturally so that we can keep the weight off. And also tips on gaining and maintaining our energy, mobility, and vitality during the busy and sometimes stressful holiday months. Carla, it's always good to have you. Welcome back.
11: Well, thank you. How are you today?
10: We're doing great. Thank you, Carla. Good to have you here. We're heading into that time of year, as you know, that can be very joyous and energy-driven for some, but it can also be very stressful and draining, quite frankly, for others. We want to look and feel good when we see our families and our relatives for the holidays, but many have been frustrated by all their attempts in the past to get their weight off and really where they wanted to be. So let's listen to Sue Ann. We're going to start with her today. She had tried all sorts of things that simply didn't work for her, and then she tried collagenate.
12: I have tried and been on so many weight loss things over the years. I've tried many, many products. I have never experienced anything like collagenate. I have lost 17 pounds in a little less than 8 weeks. It truly works. Collagenate is wonderful.
10: That's Sue Ann. And you know, Carla, it's amazing as we listen to her talk about the 17-pound weight loss. For those who are new listening to our conversation and they're saying, what are you talking about, collagenate? Why don't you explain, first of all, what is collagenate and really how can it help someone lose weight?
11: Sure, yes. Collagenate's a specially formulated liquid collagen supplement. And collagen is that main protein that makes up our hair, skin, ligaments, and joints. This is a special formula. You just take a tablespoon of collagenate once a day. What it does is it assists our bodies in repairing so we can put on better muscle tone, which in turn naturally helps us to burn more fat and calories all the time.
10: Mm-hmm.
11: So basically it's helping us to have a better metabolism so that we can be healthier and leaner with a better muscle tone and less fat.
10: Well, you know, Carla, it's interesting. Give us an idea of why collagenate will work for many when other diets and products, in fact, some very similar, simply do not work for them.
11: Yes, well, collagenate works on a different mechanism than most weight loss products out there. There's no stimulants in collagenate, no diuretics, no laxatives. It's really working with your body. Most other products are kind of forcing your body to do something that's not natural. Collagenate is working with your body to help your body to naturally have a better metabolism, which means you can burn more fat and calories all the time.
10: Wow, that's interesting. And, you know, other than the collagenate bottle being a little bit different and kind of having that waste to it, is this really the elements that make collagenate different than other weight loss products out there or anything else?
11: Yes, collagenate, because it's working on a different mechanism, it really promotes that true, safe fat loss, which unfortunately most products don't. Most products are kind of forcing the body to, like, lose water weight or just, like, a poundage on the scale to give somebody the sense that they're losing weight. But collagenate's really promoting that true fat loss. So we lose the fat, we keep the muscle, which means that we're more likely to keep the weight off long-term.
10: Mm-hmm. Very good. We're talking with Carla Jarrett. She's the Vim of Vim and Vigor. We had Vigor on last week, by the way, mm-hmm. and it was good to have him on. We're talking about their product, collagenate. 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Carla, let's listen to a conversation that you had with one of your customers. This is Renee.
13: Hi, my name is Renee. I'm from Grand Prairie. Since I've been using the collagenate, I've lost 20 pounds. It has helped tremendously with my bursitis in my hips, and also I have more energy, a glow to my skin. I am loving it, and I am loving how it makes me feel and the more energy that I have.
11: Well, that's great. Now, I understand that at first you were feeling improvements in your hips, but the weight loss kind of didn't kick in until the second month.
13: It didn't. I got kind of frustrated with it, and I'm thinking, okay, I wanted it to do both, you know.
11: Mm-hmm.
13: But after maybe a month and a half, actually, I went to the doctor, and then the doctor had said, oh, wow, you've lost 13 pounds. You know, I said, wow. And since then, I've gone back again. So altogether, I've lost 20 pounds, and it's just great. I still have so much energy now.
11: Mm-hmm.
13: You know, it's amazing.
11: You've lost 20 pounds total since you started collagenate?
13: Yes.
11: That's great. And that's a lot of weight off of your hips, too.
13: Yes.
11: And so collagenate helps twofold, in that the collagen in collagenate, of course, is good for the joints because that is the main protein that makes up our joints, but also because you're losing weight, that takes pressure off the joints.
13: Yes, I believe that, and I am living proof of that, you know. And I don't know if I could stop using it because it just makes me feel so good.
11: Mm-hmm. Now, just so you know, Renee, you know, collagenate really promotes a true fat loss, so you don't necessarily need to stay on collagenate for the weight loss. Most people find that they keep the weight off pretty well with collagenate. There's not a rebound over weight gain if they stop. But I know with me, I keep taking collagenate because it helps my joints a lot. It helps my knees a lot.
13: Yes, it does make me feel good. And mm-hmm. then the joints of my hips, I'm just amazed.
11: May I ask how old you are?
13: I'm 51.
11: 51 and 20 pounds lighter. Well, good
13: yes.
11: for you, because sometimes that's a hard time to lose weight in our 50s.
13: It is. And I wanted to tell you also is that when I was going to the doctor, she was giving me, like, the steroid shot for my hip.
11: Mm-hmm.
13: And since I've been taking those, I haven't had to have any more of the shots.
11: Oh, good. So since you've been on collagenate, you have not needed the steroid shots.
13: No, not at all.
11: Well, that's wonderful.
13: Yes, yes.
11: Because those steroid shots, of course, can have side effects, but collagenate does not have any bad side effects. It's just the good benefits of the collagen.
13: Yes. I don't know what's in this stuff, but it's working wonders for me.
11: Well, that's great. And now, Renee, have you noticed more of a weight loss in the belly area, like in the tough-to-lose areas?
13: Yes, like my hips, you know, my stomach. And I also see it in my face. And you know, I didn't realize that until about a few weeks ago. I noticed it in my face.
11: Now, have you noticed improvements in the skin, or have other people commented on your looks in general?
13: Yes, they have. A lot of the guys on my job, you know, say, hey, you look really nice today. What have you done? It's like nothing different, you know, but it's like a glow of some sort.
11: Mm-hmm. Collagen is the main protein in our skin, too. So many times people find that they get more of an uplifting effect with their face. Even though they're losing weight, the face is more uplift and taut. And yes, many people find that they have more of a glow to their skin.
13: Yes, and I can see it, and so can they.
10: What a great call, Carla. You know, Renee is really, you can tell that she just has a new lease on life. She's lost 20 pounds and lost it. Let's get really specific here. She lost it in her hips and her stomach area, where a lot of us are really looking to lose the weight and where she needed to lose it the most. Is this really kind of usually what happens with collagenate, Carla?
11: Yes, definitely. In fact, that we usually tell people to measure their waist first, because that's usually where they notice the weight loss, sometimes even before they notice the loss on the scale.
10: Wow.
11: But the nice thing is, because collagenate's promoting that true fat loss, then it tends to go to the areas where we're carrying the fat the most, which for most of us tends to be in the waist or belly area or the hips, you know, depending on genetics.
10: Mm-hmm. She mentioned she's 51 years old. Why is that a hard time or an age, really, to lose weight, especially for women, Carla?
11: Yes, well, of course, our hormones are changing, the metabolism is slowing, and so as we get older, it tends to get harder to lose weight. But the nice thing is that collagenate is very good for that age range. Most of our customers are up in either the premenopausal or menopausal, even postmenopausal age where their body gets more stubborn about losing.
10: Mm-hmm.
11: But collagenate is very good at helping weight loss, and especially in the waist area where the weight tends to come on as we get older.
10: Sure, sure. Carla, you know, she also mentioned that her face has toned up as well. Now, we've mentioned many benefits about the skin for collagenate. Is it the combination of weight loss and the toning of the skin? Tell us about what she talked about regarding her face toning up.
11: Well, yes, both of that. The nice thing is that the main ingredient in collagenate is collagen, which is that main protein that is in our skin. You know, the cosmetic companies try to put collagen in lotions to get it to get into the skin, but of course the skin doesn't really absorb collagen that way.
10: Interesting.
11: To take collagenate internally really helps from the inside. And so most people find that their skin looks more youthful, more taut, uplifted, just a nice, fresher, younger look. Of course, we start losing collagen in our mid-20s, so the nice thing is that collagenate's a great supplement to get collagen back in our system to help prevent the wrinkles, helping
10: sure.
11: the joints especially, and of course, promoting that true fat loss.
10: Well, speaking of helping our joints, she mentioned that she saw improvements in the bursitis that she was experiencing in her hips, and she experienced that very first. Tell us about that as well.
11: Yes, we find that that's common. People that have any joint issues, whether it's bursitis or arthritis, rheumatoid arthritis or osteoarthritis or just achy joints, usually find that they feel good relief in their joints with collagenate fairly quickly, within weeks. And so a lot of times that tends to happen first, and then on those people, the weight loss kicks in a little bit later.
10: Mm-hmm.
11: So collagenate is definitely good for both. And I think with Renee's case, she started losing weight in the second month, or I think she had lost like 13 pounds or something by the second month.
10: Mm-hmm. Excellent. You know, if you're just joining us and joining our conversation, we're talking with our friend Carla Jarrett. She's the Vim of Vim and Vigor, by the way. And we're talking about the product called Collagenate. 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It's all spelled out. So it's V as in Victor, I, M as in Mary, A-N-D-V-I-G-O-R.com. Now, there are a few other Vim and Vigor companies and products out there that have nothing to do with collagenate. So we really want to make sure you get to the right site to get the right product. 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And the picture of Carla and Rick, speaking of great figures, on the website as well, the Vim and Vigor of Vim and Vigor in the top left corner. You'll know you're in the right place. 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I want to listen to a conversation, Carla, that you had recently with one of your older customers. This is Judy, and she had some great things to say.
14: I'm Judy from Garland, Texas, and I have lost 70 pounds since taking collagenate.
11: And Judy, had you tried other weight loss programs previously?
14: Oh, I've been on a lot, and this is certainly the easiest.
11: Oh, good.
14: And the best.
11: Mm-hmm.
14: The best
11: that's
14: for
11: true.
14: You.
11: If you've lost 70 pounds, that's a lot of weight to lose.
14: Yes, it is.
11: And
14: I feel a lot better.
11: I bet so. Is your energy better?
14: Oh, yes. I go all day.
11: Oh, good. So now, Judy, you said you tried a few other things before collagenate, but collagenate has been the easiest for you. How have you been taking collagenate?
14: Well, usually once a day at night.
11: Just one tablespoon right at bedtime?
14: Yes.
11: That is pretty easy.
14: Yes, that's very easy. And it
11: tastes
14: good, too.
11: And you've lost 70 pounds. Did you start losing right from the first few weeks?
14: No. It took me a while to start losing. I wanted to stick with it and see what would happen.
11: Mm-hmm.
14: Give it a little time to work.
11: Good. Do you remember at what point you started losing?
14: Well, it was after the first month.
11: Okay, so being the second month is when you started noticing the weight loss?
14: Yes.
11: And then do you remember about how fast you lost? Were you losing maybe, 10 pounds a month or 5 pounds a month?
14: I would say it's more like 5 pounds a month.
11: So you've lost 5 pounds a month, but it's been steady?
14: Yes.
11: So you started losing about in the second month, and then you lost 5 pounds a month until now you're down 70 pounds?
14: Yes.
11: Well, that's really good.
14: That's right. And I'm trying to get everyone I see, I try to tell them about it because I know they would be happier.
11: Yes. They must notice if you've lost 70 pounds. Have you gotten many comments from your friends and family?
14: They have. I didn't want to buy new clothes yet. I have bought some new clothes. You know, they can really tell it when I have smaller clothes on.
11: Yes, I think you better reward yourself with some new clothes.
14: Right.
11: Mm-hmm.
14: I have lost 70 pounds on collagenate, and it has been the easiest and most enjoyable thing I have done to lose weight.
10: What a wonderful lady. She's lost a pound for each of her age. She's 70 years old and has lost 70 pounds. And Carla, this is just amazing. You know, I noticed in the conversation there that Judy mentioned that she started losing in her second month with collagenate and lost about an average of, say, 5 pounds a month. Now, when I started losing right away on collagenate, it was immediate for me. As I mentioned, I lost 20 pounds in about 5 weeks' time. Sue Ann, from earlier, she lost 17 pounds in less than about 8 weeks. What's the usual time, Carla, for someone to start noticing weight loss with collagenate?
11: Well, some people right at the beginning, like you did, we definitely had people that have dropped a pant size, like 10 pounds within the first couple weeks.
10: Mm-hmm.
11: So they start losing right at the get-go. Other times, collagenate is repairing internally first. That's kind of the nature of it. It's helping repair internally first. People might need collagen in other areas, especially people with the joint issues like Renee with her hips. And then they might start losing more in the second month, which happened with both Renee and Judy. And then now Judy's 70 years old. She was losing about 5 pounds a month steadily. We have lots of other people that lose about 10 pounds a month steadily. We've had that several people that have lost 50 pounds in about a five-month period of time. The nice thing is that these people tend to keep the weight off long-term. They don't need to keep taking collagenate to keep the weight off because collagenate's promoting that true fat loss, which is what we want. Mm-hmm. So even when they stop taking collagenate, people tend to keep the weight off as long as they're being reasonable, of course. We're still human. We don't want to go through a gallon of ice cream every night.
10: Oh, really? Okay, well, yeah. Well, no, and you know, it's really crazy because we talked earlier about getting older. And to this regard, though, why, Carla, is it generally harder for people to lose weight in general as we get older?
11: Well, there's a few reasons, but mainly the hormones have changed. The body is slowed down. We're not as active as we were when we were younger.
10: Good point.
11: All those things. We start losing collagen in our mid-20s. Of course, by the time we're in our 50s, 60s, 70s, we really notice the loss of collagen and that our skin starts to wrinkle, mm-hmm. our joints start to hurt, and our bodies start to become more fat and less muscle. It gets harder and harder to hold on to our muscle as we get older, mm-hmm. which means that our metabolism slows. Because remember, it's the muscle that helps to keep our metabolism going good.
10: Yes, very good point.
11: And the nice thing is, though, of course, is that collagenate helps to counteract that to try to get our metabolism better again.
10: Exactly. And, you know, there's no two people alike. And when we begin to take collagenate, like, give it some time. Give it some time to acclimate to your own metabolism. But, Carla, for those who are taking collagenate and they're not losing or they're not seeing the results, what should they do at that point?
11: Well, they definitely should call us. If somebody's not getting weight loss towards the end of the first bottle, within the first month, especially the second, they definitely want to give us a call because there's just a few reasons why some people might not be getting weight loss quick enough. And that way we can walk through that with them, see what they're doing, make sure they're taking it correctly. It's just a tablespoon once a day with a glass of water. But we can walk through things. We can also give very good advice to help them to get the best results possible.
10: Mm-hmm.
11: One of the most common reasons why some of us don't lose weight as quickly can be due to having too much yeast or candida in our intestines.
10: Mm.
11: It is quite common for us to get too much yeast in our intestines. It causes us to crave carbohydrates and sugars, to get kind of bloated and fatigued, kind of brain fog in the afternoon, and it makes it hard for us to lose weight on any program that we do.
10: Right.
11: So if that's the case, we do have a product called CitraCare that's a natural citrus seed extract, which really helps to kill any bad bacteria, and especially the yeast that might be slowing our system down.
10: You know, this is something that we see on the website at vimandvigor.com is CitraCare. Tell us about CitraCare. How does it work, really?
11: Yes, CitraCare, it's a natural grapefruit, lemon, lime, and tangerine seed extract, which is it's kind of a natural antifungal, antibacterial product, but it's very effective at helping to control the yeast in our system so that we can feel better, we can get rid of the brain fog, we can have better energy, and it can get rid of those sugar and carbohydrate cravings. So this time of year, I almost recommend CitraCare for everyone, either during the holidays or after the holidays, to cut that sugar-carb cycle that people get.
10: Exactly. There's candy everywhere, and you know, it's good to have CitraCare around. Hey, we're talking with Carla, our good friend, the Vim of Vim and Vigor. Her husband, Rick, is the Vigor, by the way, just to get things straight. We're talking about their exclusive product called Collagenate. It comes in a blue bottle with a bit of a figure. It's very distinctive. You can check out their website at vimandvigor.com. I want to spell that out for you because there's other Vim and Vigor companies out there, and we don't want you to get lost. It's V as in Victor, I-M as in Mary, A-N-D, V-I-G-O-R, .com. As we mentioned, a few other companies that are similar to Vim and Vigor out there, and a lot of products that have nothing to do with collagenate, so we want to make sure you get to the right website. 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You know, let's listen to a conversation that actually another DJ had with one of your customers, Marilyn. Let's listen to this conversation now.
15: I'm Marilyn from Hamburg, New York. I've lost 20 pounds on Vim and Vigor collagenate. My doctor was so amazed. She said, "What are you doing?" I showed her the paperwork. She says, "Go for it." She's been wanting me to lose weight, I don't know how long, and it wouldn't budge.
16: Now you've lost 20 pounds.
15: 20 pounds. I went from an 18 down to 12, 14.
16: Isn't that great?
15: But yes. Praise God, I was listening to that station.
16: Now, I understand that you were diagnosed with type 2 diabetes?
15: Yes, that's what they told me that I had, and I was just at the doctor's, and they said I had a good reading. I was having trouble with my gums, the teeth being loose and that, and they tightened right back up when I went to the dentist. They said they couldn't get over how good my teeth and my gums were, so
16: wonderful.
15: That's a plus.
16: That sure is. What other benefits have you noticed since starting CollegeNate?
15: Well, I just feel more bubbly or something, more alive. And I mean, I walked into one of my Bible studies one day, and one of the girls said, "What are you doing?" This was when I first started taking it. And I walked in last Thursday, and they all went crazy. "My gosh, what are you doing?" So they must be able to see it.
16: They sure can.
15: I've lost 20 pounds on Vim and Vigor CollegeNate. I really enjoy taking it. It's given me such a different outlook on things.
10: Wow, what a great conversation. She really is experiencing a wonderful difference with collagen. It lost 20 pounds, type 2 diabetic, her gums are better, and she's feeling bubbly. So, Carla, let's diagnose this call for a second here. What if someone is diabetic, let's say, for example, or has high blood pressure, and collagenate comes in the picture? Tell us how this works there.
11: Yes, the nice thing is Marilyn took the product to her doctor, and the doctor said it was fine to take, which is usually the case. We've worked with collagenate for years. There's never been any conflict with any other medication or disease, but if people have a concern, by all means, they can show it to their doctor and see if there's any reason the doctor would not want them on it, but it's all natural ingredients. The nice thing is with diabetics is that there's no sugars or carbohydrates in collagenate. It's a protein supplement, so it tends to level out the blood sugar levels. And then because it's helping the person to lose weight, that usually really helps the diabetic situation.
10: Mm-hmm.
11: And for those with high blood pressure, there's no stimulants in collagenate. And there again, because it's helping lose weight, helping the body to be healthier. We've had lots of people whose blood pressure has improved to the point where they've been able to have their medication decreased.
10: Wow, that's incredible. And if someone's on medication now, we did mention check with your doctor, but in most cases, Carla, they're saying, hey, go for it, you know, right?
11: Yes, if the doctor's familiar with it. Unfortunately, there's a lot of doctors that are not familiar with it, so they might say not to take it just because they don't want to be liable. So they kind of have to ask, is there any reason they should not take it? Or they can have their doctor call us or feel free to call us. But up to now, there's been no contraindications if any medications, diseases, or any other supplements.
10: You know, Carla, before our time runs out today here, we failed to mention the energy aspect about collagenate. There are no stimulants in collagenate. So why do so many people find that their energy is so much better on collagenate? In Marilyn's example, she's more alive, more bubbly. Tell us about that.
11: Yeah, that's interesting. Most people find when they take collagenate at night, they sleep better and deeper and then have better energy the next day, of course, because they're getting a better night's rest. But even when I take collagenate in the morning, I find I get better stamina and endurance through my workouts.
10: Mm-hmm.
11: So it's just that collagenate's helping us to be healthier and naturally feel better, which is good, especially this time of year when people tend to get drained and maybe eating junk foods or candies that are causing them to go down a little bit. Collagenate tends to help keep us more level and feeling good through the day.
10: Very good. Well, Carla, our time is just about out here. But before we go, we want to make sure that the people are going to the right website and spelling collagenate correctly. So if you can, before you get out here, give us the spelling, the correct spelling of collagenate, if you would.
11: Yes, people call and ask us that all the time. It's collagenate, like rejuvenate. It's collagenate. So there's an A-T-E on the end, like rejuvenate. But yes, it's Vim and Vigor is the name of our company. Collagenate's the name of the product.
10: Very good. Very good. Carla, thank you so much for all that you do for our Word listeners and, of course, for joining us today. It's always good talking to you.
11: Thank you. You have a great rest of your day.
10: You too, Carla. Thank you. Collagenate is what we're talking about today. You know, those holidays are going to sneak up on us before we know it. 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
0: I have been on Collagenate for 3 months now and I've lost 40 pounds. 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I've gone down about 3 dress sizes. I feel good. I have energy. I was really tired before. I didn't have a lot of energy, and I've got 3 kids, so it was kind of hard to keep up with them. But now I feel wonderful. I've had people notice quite a bit. They're coming up to me and they're saying, "What have you done?" And just tell them I went on Collagenate.
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10: With SRN News, I'm Ron Taylor. Invisible American lasers are reportedly now destroying Iranian weapons and infrastructure. Ken Lormond has the details.
2: The U.S. military is deploying advanced infrared laser weapons in the Strait of Hormuz in Iran to destroy Iranian drones, cruise missiles, and equipment at a fraction of the cost of traditional munitions. These 50-year-in-development systems, controlled via Xbox-like controllers, operate at light speed with minimal logistical demands, giving the U.S. a decisive edge in the ongoing conflict. Ken Lorman reporting.
10: A state of emergency declared in New Jersey as a powerful nor'easter hits the coast. Governor Mickey Sherrill declaring it late last night in eight counties along the coast where flood warnings have been posted. The coastal town of Manasquan has called for residents to evacuate. Videos on social media show flooded streets in the town of Surf City. This is SRN News.
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2: This week on Capitol Hill, your insider's guide to the story shaping Washington and the world. I'm Tony Perkins, your host. Well, this week we're coming to you from Cornerstone Chapel in Leesburg, Virginia, the site of this year's Pray Vote Stand Summit. Well, this week, President Trump rolled out the red carpet for Chinese President Xi Jinping at the White House.
8: Just as our ancestors reached across the ocean centuries ago to trade, to learn, and to build a better world, our two countries do really the same thing, and we're very proud of it and the relationship.
2: But behind the ceremony and talk of friendship are some very serious questions. China's designs on Taiwan, its challenge to American economic and technological dominance, and its growing influence on the world stage. The two leaders held extensive talks. Treasury Secretary Scott Bessent said the two sides agreed to extend their trade truce by 2 months. But China was hardly the only foreign policy challenge confronting the president this week.
9: I have a big decision to make. Will a deal be made with Iran that lets them rebuild and create a far greater country than it ever was before? Or do I annihilate the Islamic Republic and do it quickly, never giving them a chance to kill and destroy people and countries again?
2: That was President Trump at the United Nations, where the war with Iran dominated much of the week. The president called on the international community to economically isolate Tehran, even as his administration continues to explore a diplomatic end to the conflict. Then, on Thursday, Israeli Prime Minister Benjamin Netanyahu took the same podium and confronted Israel's critics head on.

0: your wheelhouse. Most of us, average human beings, have no idea other than urinating what kidneys do.
1: So our kidneys are one of the essential organs of our organ system. It is a filtering system. Our body has two separate filtering systems, the liver and then the kidneys. So what happens is as we take things in, as we have some medications that are filtered through the kidneys, the things that we eat, the amount of water that we drink, our kidneys will filter out the bad things, hold on to the good things. The bad things gets mixed with water in the bladder, which is what urine is. And then it goes through another system, ureters, things of that nature, and then we expel it as urine. So our urine is water mixed with toxins, essentially, that our body wants to get rid of. Our kidneys hold on to the good things, and that goes back into our blood, and it helps with iron, helps with hemoglobin, it helps with a lot of different things that go on in our bodies. Unfortunately, over time, typically about age 60, if there are no other factors such as injury to the kidneys, different chronic diseases like high blood pressure, diabetes, if you don't have any of those other factors, by the age of 60, unfortunately, our kidneys do start decreasing in efficiency, like the rest of our body. And so then we're not as great at filtering things out of the kidney and holding on to the good things. And sometimes with a different lab work and things of that nature, we can find out if we need to supplement or if we need to stop certain things so that we can help our kidneys filter things better.
0: Somebody told me, in fact, in a lot of restrooms in medical offices, there are photos of the color of urine, and they say, hey, pay attention to what that color is. If it's dark yellow, you may have a problem.
1: So the darker your urine is, the more concentrated it is. So that it could be a number of things. You're not drinking enough water. It could mean that you have more toxins than you should. It could mean that you have an infection. So yes, the color of the urine is important. The darker it is, the more you should be concerned. And if it's not a yellow and it's more of an orange, or if it's red, it may mean other things. So red may mean you have blood in your urine. Orange may mean you have different type of infection in your urine. The clearer it is, the closer it is to clear, the better hydrated you are and the more efficient your kidneys are with holding on to good things and getting rid of bad things.
0: I'm very competitive, so after I urinate, I check it out, and if it's clear or very light, I yell out, yay, good Ronnie.
1: I think that is a great thing to do. And I think I'm going to start telling my patients to do the same. I mean, positive reinforcement works so well with many things. Why not with our health?
0: So talk to me a little bit about some of the issues that kidneys may struggle with and what you can do about it.
1: So I think just how we eat and how we hydrate are going to be important in the beginning of kidney health. And that I mean at the age where you can make your own decisions, making sure you're adequately hydrating, making sure you are not doing things like smoking, that you are not overindulging in medications like aspirin, ibuprofen, Aleve. Those medications can be toxic to the kidney if taken in excess, right? So be very careful about those over-the-counter medications and ensuring that we're taking them according to what the label or your physician or nurse practitioner or PA tells you what to do.
0: All right, hold that thought. I'm going to come right back to you. I want to let folks know who may have just joined us. You're listening to the award-winning Docs in a Pod. I'm Ron Aaron. Dr. Brooke Mobley, our special guest and our co-host, is with us today. stocks in a pot of

0: 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And we've added a few: Amazon Music, Audible, YouTube, iHeartRadio. So wherever you look for us, we are probably there. So back to diseases that affect kidneys. And how would we know as the patient?
1: So the number one leading chronic condition that affects the kidneys is high blood pressure. High blood pressure is unfortunately very common and is more common in other races than it is for general population. So typically people who have more melanin, African-American, Hispanic, Indian-American. And when I say Indian-American, I mean from Asia, not necessarily Native American Indian.
0: What about Eastern Europeans?
1: Yes, they have higher levels of melanin.
0: Of which I am one.
1: So they have increased risk of high blood pressure, which can increase risk of kidney disease. So if you're controlling your blood pressure and you're taking medication the way you're supposed to, and you are decreasing the amount of salt or sodium that you have, then you relatively can go well with high blood pressure and kidney disease. But high blood pressure, diabetes, heart disease, kidney stones, and then medications such as I said before, NSAIDs, which are aspirin and ibuprofen, some antibiotics can cause kidney disease, as well as contrast. So when we get imaging, some of the imaging requires for us to have contrast. It is imperative that the person who prepares you for contrast imaging, if you are someone who has high blood pressure, diabetes, heart disease, that you are getting IV fluids prior and post contrast, so that we are flushing your kidneys very well, so that that contrast does not sit in the kidneys, because it can be very toxic and cause long-standing injury.
0: I don't know what you mean by contrast.
1: So contrast is a dye that they use sometimes to do imaging. So if you get a CAT scan, sometimes it's with or without contrast. Contrast is a dye that they use to highlight different areas of the imaging to see what they want to see. And so if you're getting an imaging and it says with contrast, that is a dye, and you are someone who has had a history of kidney disease or who have a history of high blood pressure, diabetes, or heart disease, you should be getting intravenous, meaning in your veins, fluids prior to getting the contrast and after getting the contrast, because the contrast can be toxic to the kidneys, and the fluids help filter the kidneys and the contrast out more effectively, so that it does not sit in the kidneys and cause injury.
0: So I assume we should never assume the radiology tech knows that.
1: So should know it. It should be a part of their practice, but we are all humans first, and we all make mistakes, and we all forget sometimes. So if you are somebody who has had a history of kidney disease, high blood pressure, heart disease, or diabetes, and you are ever told you need a contrast imaging, make sure that they are giving you fluids before and after you receive the contrast.
0: Now, most of us who go to our PCP, primary care physician, regularly get an annual blood test. And with that test come a number of numbers representing the kidney. What numbers are they looking at?
1: So because the kidneys filter out a lot of things, there are some indirect labs and then there is direct labs. So the direct lab that will tell you kidney function is called creatinine. So your creatinine should be 1.0 or less in a very healthy, normal-bodied person. And I say normal body because very muscular patients will have a larger creatinine because they make more creatinine in their muscles. So sometimes their creatinine may be a little higher than 1.1, 1.2, 1.3. And so when you have somebody who is very muscular, you may need to do a ratio or 24-hour urine creatinine to get the most accurate reading. But let's just say we have a normal body person, creatinine should be 1.0 or less. There is a ratio to see how well your kidneys are functioning things, and they look at your BUN over your creatinine. You can't just look at a BUN isolated. It's called BUN, right? People read it as bun, but that's not the medical term. It's BUN because it all stands for something. But that affects, that can be affects your kidneys, so forth and so on, your liver. So you can't look at that particular number by itself. No. If you want to know if your kidneys is holding on to the right things and getting rid of the bad things, you can look at labs like sodium, chloride, and potassium.
0: Hold that thought. We're going to come back to you. And as someone who was a born saltaholic, I fight that desire every day. 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

0: 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Our special guest and co-host today is Dr. Brooke Mobley. We're talking about kidneys. And Dr. Mobley, we're born, most people, with two kidneys. And I understand you can actually function on one.
1: That is absolutely correct. And there are a lot of people who are walking around with one kidney voluntarily and involuntarily. Your body can absolutely function with just one kidney. Some people are born with one kidney. Some people are born with what they call a horseshoe kidney, which is the two kidneys that are still connected by kidney tissue like a horseshoe. And some people have damage to one kidney, whether they had a kidney stone and a vein or an artery was nicked or injured. Some people get cancer in one kidney, and then that kidney needs to be removed. And then we have other people who have decided to donate a kidney to someone who needs a transplant. And so then they are living with one kidney for the rest of their lives. Now, we don't let people donate kidneys if they have high blood pressure, diabetes, heart disease, or any issues with their kidneys in the past or present. You have to have very healthy A1 kidneys before we allow you to donate. But it is a possibility, and there are a lot of lives saved from people donating one of their kidneys to loved ones or to friends if they are a match.
0: I have a good friend who had a kidney transplant, and he's doing well.
1: I will say that the reason why I originally got into kidney disease is because, one, it affects the African-American community out of proportion to other races, especially in America. And I had a grandfather who was on dialysis, and he was a very spunky man at his late 70s and just didn't want to go to dialysis 3 days a week, which is the treatment for people who have what we call end-stage kidney disease. When your kidneys are not functioning enough for you to sustain life, there are machines that can help you. And you typically go for 3 days a week, and he just did not like it taking that much time. So he put himself on a transplant list. And at the time, I thought, you're too old. They're never going to give you a kidney transplant. And he said to me prophetically, that's why you're not a doctor yet and you're still in medical school, because my doctor told me that I was well enough. And I'm glad that I was wrong, because at 80 years old, my grandfather received a cadaver kidney, which means it's a kidney that came from somebody who passed away. And so he received that and was able to sustain life for another 15 years. Wow. And when he did pass away at 94 years old, it wasn't from kidney disease directly. He did have to go back on dialysis the last 4 years of his life because, you know, most kidney transplants only lasts a certain amount of time. He had some complications, and it was just better for us to take that kidney out and for him to go back on dialysis. But he lived another 4 years on dialysis and did not die from kidney disease.
0: My friend who had the kidney transplant actually didn't mind dialysis. He was in a very high-pressure job, and he took the dialysis time to relax, to read, to listen to music.
1: Yes, because you can't do anything else but sit there. And typically it's 3 to 4 hours, 3 days a week. Though with modern medicine, there are other options. And so some people do nocturnal dialysis. So they go to a dialysis center and they sleep there. And those people tend to have dialysis every day. It's for a few hours. There are peritoneal dialysis, which means you don't really have to go anywhere. You do it from home, and you do it from your abdomen. And it's kind of a dialysis that you do through different fluid concentrations. So with modern medicine, there are a lot of different treatment options for chronic kidney disease and end-stage renal disease. But I'll tell you, the most important treatment is prevention, right? And I believe that's the best treatment for any chronic disease, is preventing us from it getting worse or preventing us from developing it. Some diseases we can't, we're just going to get, right? Some things we can't prevent, but we can prevent it from getting worse.
0: I mentioned that I'm a saltaholic. I resist using too much salt now, and I can taste the difference. The other day, my wife and I were in the kitchen, and she made scrambled eggs for breakfast. And the minute I tasted it, too salty. Pardon me, too salty.
1: I will say that we live in a society where we like get up and go foods. We prefer convenience. And so in order for us to have canned foods or to have boxed foods or to have different frozen foods, they have to be preserved. And the way they preserve them at different sodium concentrations, and sodium is what makes up salt. And so a lot of things we don't even recognize being high contents in salt are. So it's important to read labels. And while I understand how important taste is, because I am a foodie and I love to cook, high blood pressure ran in my family for generations. And while I have never been diagnosed, thank God, my grandmother, my mother all cooked with very low sodium recipes. So we tend to use a lot of other herbs to season our food and not really use salt content at all. I use a lot of fresh herbs. I use a lot of dried herbs. I use a lot of different seasonings that don't have salt in it. And I feel like it makes it taste better anyway, but it also decreases our sodium content. A normal person shouldn't have more than 2,000 grams of sodium a day. I like to say we can be better than that. I strongly suggest nothing over 1500 milligrams of sodium a day. And for people who have kidney disease, high blood pressure, diabetes, or heart disease, they should decrease it even further to 800 to 1000 milligrams of sodium a day.
0: Now, there are foods where you wouldn't expect a lot of salt. White bread would be one.
1: Because you don't taste the salt, but it is in fact high in sodium content, also high in sugar content that people don't know, because carbohydrates get broken down into sugar. So those are a lot of hidden nutritional facts in some of our everyday food that's important to know.
0: Now talk to me a little bit about water before we run out of time. You've mentioned hydrate a couple of times. How much water should we drink a day?
1: So there are a lot of different studies that say the amount of water we should be drinking a day. If you're someone who's not drinking a lot of water currently, I say you should start at 16 to 32 ounces of water. If you're somebody who's already drinking 16 to 32 ounces of water, I say go to 48 ounces. Now, again, remember, these are recommendations for normal-bodied, normal health people, because then we have people who have diabetes. And if you have high blood sugars, you should be drinking more water than maybe the average person. If you're somebody who suffers from heart failure, you should be drinking less water than the normal population. And you can get those recommendations from your specialist. So if you're a diabetic, get those recommendations from your endocrinologist. If you're somebody with heart disease, get that information from your cardiologist. So if you have certain special conditions, end-stage renal disease, if you're on dialysis, there is a very strict fluid restriction for patients who are on dialysis, because the majority of them don't make urine anymore and they don't want to develop edema. So again, if you have any special conditions, make sure you get those recommendations from your specialist. But normal bodied people should be drinking 16 to 48 ounces of water a day.
0: Edema is swelling.
1: Yes, it is swelling in your body. It can be in your organs. You can see it in your appendages, your arms, your legs, things of that nature. And that just means your body is holding on to too much salt and water. Know that water and salt run hand in hand. They go together like peanut butter and jelly.
0: Now, asking for a friend, someone who might have AFib, a heart condition, who is on a diuretic like torsemide and is told to drink a lot of water. Isn't that a conflict?
1: It is not at all, because having an arrhythmia doesn't mean that you have heart failure. If you're on the proper medications to keep your heart rate controlled, you should have no signs or symptoms of heart failure. And when you're on a diuretic, think of your kidneys as a sponge. And you know, when a sponge is dried out, it's very brittle and it breaks very easily. But when that sponge has a lot of water to it, it works very well to clean up messes. Our kidneys are like a sponge. That diuretic is going to dry the kidney out. And you don't want your kidney breaking like that dry sponge. You want it to stay as stable and strong as possible. So giving your body proper amounts of hydration to combat the drying out of the kidney that the diuretic is going to do.
0: That gets back to me checking the color of my urine.
1: Yes, it does. Yay, Ronnie.
0: Now, before we go, what are the major kidney diseases you worry about?
1: So kidney disease from high blood pressure, kidney disease from diabetes, kidney disease from heart disease are going to be the most common. If you are somebody and you note that anyone in your family has had kidney disease at early ages, you may have had a genetic condition that causes kidney disease, and you want to make sure you know family history and be able to get those things tested. If you ever have kidney disease, even acutely from antibiotics, you still have to be very careful about your kidney function, even if it returns to normal.
0: Got to stop you right there. We are flat out of time. Dr. Brooke Mobley, it is always a delight to talk with you on the award-winning Docs in a Pod.
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20: 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It remembers everything you survive.
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0: The CDC estimates that nearly one-fourth of all U.S. adults suffer from chronic pain. For many people, it's been a long road of tests and medications that have ultimately failed in easing their suffering. Experts theorize that's because a majority of this pain isn't being caused by structural damage, but learned neural pain pathways stemming from the brain. This experience is called neuroplastic pain. Last week, we discussed how these pathways are created and, more importantly, how they can be reversed. Once the diagnosis is confirmed, the next step is education. Carolyn Evans, a psychotherapist who specializes in chronic pain, says many patients find this part to be therapeutic, even before the real treatment has begun.
1: My clients have to wrap their brain around this whole paradigm shift, that their pain that they thought was originating in their neck is actually originating in the brain. We have to have buy-in before we can move forward. And then I want them to understand how this happened. And that's why I do the life stressors timeline so they can kind of map out, oh, these are the events in my life and this is when the pain showed up. And it becomes pretty clear, like big aha moments there.
0: Dr. Howard Schubiner says that having this understanding and believing that your pain can be fixed is crucial to successful treatment.
2: If you think you have a chronic condition that's never going to get better and you're just pushing through it, or you're just trying to distract yourself, the chance of that working extremely well is going to be low, because in the back of your mind, you're like, oh yeah, this is damaged, it's broken, I'll never get better, I'll just have to cope with it. The coping model for chronic pain and other conditions is necessary if there's actual structural damage, but if there's not, the coping model can actually be counterproductive. It's hard to fully dive in or lean into the sensations. It's hard to fully be liberated and say, I'm going to walk, I'm going to exercise, I'm going to love my life, and do it with the hope and the knowledge and the expectation that you're actually going to get better. That's what changes the neural circuits in the brain, is understanding of what's really going on, the belief of getting better, the possibility of really getting better, and throwing yourself into that wholeheartedly. And that can make all the difference in the world.
0: Schubiner is a clinical professor at the Michigan State University College of Human Medicine. He dives into neuroplastic pain in his new book, Unlearn Your Pain: The Science of Recovering from Chronic Pain, Fatigue, Anxiety, and Depression. When the actual pain reprocessing therapy begins, patients are asked to do something that many of them have spent years avoiding: paying attention to the hurt.
1: Somatic tracking is the core concept in pain reprocessing therapy, and it is literally just paying attention to the sensations without fear. That's the critical piece, because pain induces fear. It's a human response, but that fear fuels the pain. And so I spend lots of times with clients saying, listen, like, you can pay attention to this pain. You know, it's not structural. It's not dangerous. It's, you know, you've had the medical workup. We know it's not dangerous. So you can pay attention to it without fear. Like, and just to, like, a light attention, like cloud watching attention, not test taking, brace yourself attention, just watching, not trying to control it. It's very simple, but it's not easy.
0: She says if patients can't acknowledge their pain without fear, the brain won't be able to reprogram the danger signals.
1: Neuroplastic pain, when that's happening in the brain, it's like a well-worn neural highway. And it's the easiest road for your brain to travel. So what we want to do with pain reprocessing therapy is give our nervous system options, give our brain options. So instead of that fear track, you say, oh, actually, there's another track. You can pay attention to this with just a gentle awareness. And it doesn't happen overnight. So it's all about getting the reps in. That's what I always tell my clients. You pay attention with fear when you can. If you can't pay attention without fear, then stop. Do something else. Come back to it when your pain is about a 2, 3, 4, something like that.
0: The more patients practice that gentle awareness, the more they're able to form new neural networks.
1: I work with my clients. I tell them to set alarms in their phone 4 times a day. And the message says, I'm safe. I am not in danger. Like 8 a.m., 12 p.m., 4 and 8. And literally just put their hand on their heart when that alarm goes off. You can do it anywhere. It can take 3 seconds, and you just feel the safety in your body, and that sends messages of safety to your brain. It's all about sending messages of safety to your brain. And over time, you are showing your brain. You're not telling it cognitively. You are showing it somatically that you are okay. And when the nervous system knows you're okay, it will chill out and stand down and stop pushing this pain.
0: Evan says the journey is different for everyone, but typically the program is an 8-week process. However, she warns that it won't be 8 weeks of direct progress.
1: There are setbacks along the way, and that's great. That's actually a sign that it's working. Like, sometimes it is 2 steps forward, 1 step back when the pain starts to dissipate. That's just that old neural network, like holding on for dear life. It reminds me of, like, in Dorothy and the Wizard of Oz, the Wicked Witch, when they pour the water on her and she's like, oh, she's trying to stay alive. She's melting away. So the last gasps of the pain can be felt as setbacks, but setbacks are part of the process, and you just have to trust the process.
0: Evans notes that it's important to stay focused on the end goal. And since the pain is being caused by mental factors like stress and trauma, this is a therapy that patients will use throughout their lives.
1: You carry this neuroscience education with you for the rest of your life, because we are humans and we will have neuroplastic pain pop up. We just do. Especially for those of us that had some trauma in our background, it's just part of the life we're living.
2: The goal of this work is to give compassion to those people and understand it, and understand that everyone has stress and issues in their life, and that can sometimes cause the brain's danger signal to create symptoms. It's a normal part of life. There's no stigma or shame involved in that, and the sensations are real, because brain-created sensations are real. They're not imaginary.
0: For conditions that require constant practice, like many physical therapy exercises, it's typical that patients eventually fall off their programming. However, Schubiner says his patients often have the opposite problem.
2: Most people are so motivated to get better. They have been in pain or fatigue or anxiety. I saw a guy who was, his fatigue was so severe, he had literally to be fed by his grandfather for 8 months. This is a person in his 20s. Didn't have the energy to take a fork to his mouth. I mean, that's how severe. And he's completely fine now, completely reversed. People are extremely motivated to get better. They're suffering greatly. Sometimes they try too hard. It looks like I'm going to spend my whole day journaling and looking at podcasts and reading books and meditating. I'm going to spend my whole day doing that, and that's going to make me better. And that's a little bit of overkill, because one of the problems I mentioned, there's, you can have pain leading to fear of pain, leading to more pain, the pain, fear, pain cycle. But focus is another problem, in a sense. You're focusing on the pain all the time by trying to fix it all the time. So that can be actually counterproductive at times.
0: Despite the success that Schubiner's seen in his patients and proven with his back pain study, there's still some hesitancy within the medical field to accept this new approach.
2: The people who really care about this are the people who are suffering. It's not so much, I must say, the medical profession at large or the alternative medical profession, because they tend to be steeped in their ways. They're looking at things from one point of view. They've got certain tools. They use those tools. They apply them. If they work, great. If they don't, well, that's too bad. The people who really care about making this change are the people who are suffering, people with chronic pain, fatigue, anxiety, depression, etc. And they're the ones who are searching and searching and looking for this. We have done a ton of research. We're doing more research every year to show the medical profession that this is viable and feasible.
0: But Schubiner says a main hurdle to getting other medical professionals on board is overcoming the current incentives that are set to maintain the status quo. There are financial motivations that encourage testing, surgeries, and medications.
2: Hospitals survive on that. Doc practices survive on that. And what are they going to start doing? They're going to say, well, no, we don't need more injections or more surgeries. We're going to talk to people longer. And so we'll make less money. And then the bosses say, well, wait a minute, what are you doing, Dr. So-and-so? You know, and a good friend of mine just pointed me to a memo that his section in his hospital received about the doctors saying, like, if you guys don't up your billing, you know, we're going to have to make cuts. You know, this is the reality of modern medicine. And so modern medicine, it's hard to change a big ocean liner like that. This is a revolution. It's a different way of thinking of things. Not everybody's going to jump on board when new things come about, when revolution occurs.
0: Schubiner's book, Unlearn Your Pain, is available now. You can find more information about Dr. Howard Schubiner, Carolyn Evans, and all of our guests on our website, radiohealthjournal.org. 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I'm Elizabeth Westfield.

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0: Affordable healthcare is an issue that Americans have been trying to fix for decades. The first community health centers were established in 1965, funded by President Lyndon B. Johnson's anti-poverty initiatives. These early hubs were a critical access point for primary and preventive care services and have continued to be a much-needed bridge in healthcare to this day.
5: Community health centers have been around 60 years, and we just achieved record-breaking numbers in terms of patients we serve, 50 million plus Americans, 1 in 7 across the nation. We are different than hospitals in that we are ultimately about keeping people healthy in the community and preventing hospitalizations, preventing ER visits, preventing access to specialty care. So as a primary care doctor who's worked in community health centers, I know firsthand, you know, my job is to prevent disease, detect it, and treat it in the community so you can remain healthy and productive and working. And that's a key part of the value proposition we deliver.
0: That's Dr. Q Ree, President and CEO of the National Association of Community Health Centers. Since these centers are designed to serve people from all demographics, they operate under a different pay structure than most other institutions. They use a sliding fee scale where charges are based on a patient's household size and gross income compared to the federal poverty guidelines.
5: We accept all types of insurance at community health centers. That includes commercial, Medicare, and Medicaid. And we've been that trust broker across the nation for those 60 years. You may be unemployed or you may be employed, but not employed enough to have health insurance through your employer. And so we see uninsured patients as well. And we provide what is known as a sliding fee scale for those patients to give them a chance to get the care they need, but typically pay much less than the cost of that care.
0: Everyone is able to access these services, even those who cannot provide any payment. Ree says this structure allows these centers to be a valuable, trusted resource for Americans across the country.
5: There's 17,400 sites with all our welcome mats. We're the front door to health. And in many cases, you know, these are folks who are below 100% of the poverty line. 70% of the patients we serve are below 100% of the poverty line.
0: As Ree mentioned, community health centers have become a vital resource for 1 in 7 Americans. That's millions of people who cannot afford traditional primary care services. Thankfully, these centers are able to keep patients in the healthcare system when they've been turned away from the larger traditional institutions.
5: We have challenges in our healthcare system with trust, accessibility, and affordability. And so I would say a lot of the demand, you know, the number one cause of bankruptcy for individuals and families is medical bankruptcy. And so we have an affordability crisis in our healthcare system. And this is where I like to highlight the role that primary care has, the role that community health centers have. Primary care delivers a 13-to-1 ROI. For every dollar, studies have shown, you save $13 because you prevent those hospitalizations, you prevent those ER visits. I reflect as a primary care doc, you know, my ability to make sure someone with hypertension doesn't get an expensive or a horrible stroke or heart attack. That's a key role that you have in primary care to prevent those consequences.
0: Many people think of primary care as the yearly doctor's appointment they may or may not go to. However, Reese says this is the best point of contact for the healthcare system to look at patients within the context of their individual lives.
5: You are talking about the whole person, the whole family, the whole community. I took care of kids, parents, and grandparents. And knowing the context of that whole family played such an important role, not only building trust, but in making sure I delivered the right care because I understood the context of who that child was in the context of their broader family, who that grandparent was in the context of their family. Community health centers across this nation are working 24/7, 365 days a year to make sure your communities are healthy and preventing those downstream healthcare costs and saving lives.
0: To make sure that these resources are effectively targeting underserved populations, there are strict guidelines around which programs can identify as community health centers.
5: You have to be in a health professional shortage area. So this is an area where there aren't enough clinicians to serve. So in many ways, that's in rural America, where over 40% of the health centers are at. You also need to see everyone regardless of ability to pay. And I would say many parts of the health system are not comfortable with that requirement. They typically want to check who your payer is before they see you. And the third requirement is you have to have patient-governed boards.
0: Which means that at least 51% of board members for each center are patients. This is very different from traditional hospitals, which are largely governed by business executives and medical professionals. Reese says having patients involved in the operation of these centers ensures that the community remains top priority.
5: So when you go to a community health center, you are local, it's a nonprofit, and it is patient governed. So the people in that waiting room are ultimately making sure that the work they do is patient centered.
0: This model helps to restore community trust in the healthcare system, which Reese says is a major challenge in America today.
5: We are spending too much and getting too little. You know, over $5 trillion is spent in healthcare. We at community health centers only cost 1% of healthcare spend to deliver care for affordable, comprehensive, effective primary care for 14% of the population, especially those that are rural and underserved. I think the patient-governed board model plays such a critical role in assuring that the needs of the community are patient-focused. We have patients on those boards who represent the communities they serve. They know their community. They have trust in that community. They build partnerships in that community. I really believe, you know, if I simplify, you know, my job as a primary care doc when I served in a community health center is trust, building those relationships and trust and having patients at the forefront and governing our community health centers is a big reason why we have that trust and why we have the impact that we have of saving lives and saving money to the broader healthcare system.
0: While these centers have been able to repair some of this trust, they still face challenges with both funding and workforce. The National Association of Community Health Centers reports that these programs are struggling to recruit enough staff due, in part, to rates of burnout and the worsening primary care physician shortage.
5: We now serve 1 in 7 people across the nation, but 1 in 3 people across this nation still lack access to primary care. And this is part of the challenge we face as we look ahead for the next 60 years.
0: You can find more information about Dr. Q. Ree and all of our guests on our website, radiohealthjournal.org. Our writer-producer is Kristen Farah. I'm Greg Johnson.
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5: Medical notes this week. Depending on your illness, you may not always need to finish your full round of antibiotics. This belief comes from outdated recommendations. In fact, new guidelines say that shorter courses of antibiotics can be safer and just as effective as longer ones. Experts say the right strategy depends on the type of illness, and that doctors need to focus on communicating this complex reality of antibiotic use to their patients. The shift change that will make physicians healthier. Adjusting an overnight hospital shift by just 2 hours can lower long-term cardiovascular and metabolic risks. A study in the American Journal of Emergency Medicine used wearable sleep trackers and blood tests to show this change increases restorative sleep while reducing inflammatory biomarkers. Aligning work hours more closely with the body's natural circadian rhythm could help physicians combat the negative effects of overnight shifts. A better way to monitor vitals in the ICU. Continuous non-invasive blood pressure monitoring may soon replace risky catheters. A study published in Computers in Biology and Medicine details a new system called Mosaic, which pairs chest and finger sensors with a deep learning AI model. The model reconstructs real-time blood pressure waveforms that closely match the gold standard output of invasive arterial catheters. The technology could eventually offer continuous, home-based blood pressure tracking for millions living with hypertension. And finally, is it a red flag if your child prefers to play alone? Research published in the Elementary School Journal found that unsocial children who know they are accepted by their peers can comfortably decline group activities without experiencing emotional distress. However, children who place low value on fitting in are more likely to reject social invitations continuously, eventually leading to true peer rejection and loneliness. Experts suggest that parents and teachers should gently encourage solo children to accept occasional invites rather than forcing them into large group play. And that's Medical Notes this week. I'm Mayon Vosta-Betancourt.
1: $5,000. 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That's crazy. If you drive, you have to download Upside, the free app that gives you cash back for buying gas. That's right. You can earn cash back with Upside just for buying

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4: 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Material on this program is intended for general information only and should not be taken as specific investment, tax, or legal advice. We are here to talk about your finances, investments, and the economy, and we're aiming to change the way America thinks about investing. Welcome to Smart Money with Jerry Tuma. This is Michael Williams. Well, Jerry, before we get started today, I do want to remind folks that we are having another seminar coming up soon. Join us Saturday morning, October 17th, for a special Cornerstone Financial Services seminar. Again, that's the morning of October 17th. That's a Saturday. We'll introduce you to Cornerstone and the investment philosophy that guides how we manage money. We'll also discuss some of the major warning signs we watch for near potential market tops, ways investors can build defense into their portfolios, and why investing for retirement can require a very different approach than investing during your accumulation years. Plus, we'll look at the outlook for inflation and what it can mean for investors in the years ahead. If you'd like to attend our October 17th seminar, call us at 800-327-4285 to reserve your spot. That's 800-327-4285. So again, October 17th, Saturday morning, we're just looking to go from about 9:30 to 11:30. We're actually going to be near downtown Dallas at the City Place building. We're going to be up on the top, the penthouse suite, with a gorgeous view of downtown. So it's a beautiful way to start a Saturday morning. And we would just enjoy getting to know you. So we'd love to have you. Please give us a call at 800-327-4285. Well, Jerry, so, you know, a little bit going on in the stock market and economics or economy this week. Nothing major, but right. There's some updates.
5: There are some updates, and there's nothing earth-shattering going on. And it still reminds me, and we're going to talk about this as we go. I don't know what order we're going to take it in exactly, but the old saying, you know, from Tale of Two Cities, if you don't remember that book, I had to read it, you know, my high school years, you know, basically what was going on during the French Revolution and what was going on. You had the best of worlds and the worst of worlds at one time. And in some ways, that's what we're kind of seeing right now economically. Let me cover some of that, and then mainly we're going to focus on stocks. We're going to talk about AI and its development, build-out, and inflation. Is inflation truly controlled? Is there getting ready to be some really big spikes? And I've got some surprises for people that are probably not expecting it, like food. Have you seen diesel prices? We're going to talk about the implications of that in a moment, and how is the Fed going to handle that, and will they overreact to inflation, which is what they usually do. Right now, I'm not as concerned about that as I was a couple of months ago. Let's talk about some brief headlines on the economy. The economy still is in good shape. As we all know, the Atlanta Fed Now GDP, this is their estimate of what they think the economy is going to do in the third quarter of this year, still running around 4. The unemployment rate's 4.1. That's about as low as it gets without accelerating inflation, historically speaking. And that's kind of where it is right now. And it's been an interesting dichotomy again. So we're seeing stuff, Michael, in the economy that we've really, in my view, never seen before. On the one hand, we have the baby boomer generation, which is my generation, people born between 1946 and 1964, that are retiring

0: at an accelerating pace. So people that are coming out of the workforce are making this number look smaller than it should be. In other words, the most recent estimate I've seen is that, hey, if you were looking at the unemployment rate and you didn't count all the people that are retiring, you'd be at about a 5.6% unemployment rate right now, not 4.1.
1: And I think that's also impacted by the COVID years. We saw a huge number of early retirement. A lot of those people didn't come back to the
0: that's
1: workforce.
0: Right. That's very true. So unemployment at 4.1, that's a good number, but it's also a little bit of a disparity compared to what historic comparisons would give you. It's a little bit lower artificially than it ought to be. There's a couple of different versions of the personal consumption expenditures, which is the inflation rate that the Fed likes to track. They don't like the consumer price index because of its construction, and they think you can see with the PCE more of the underlying inflation trend, not as much the headline and or the flash and all the short-term changes. But the PCE is about 3.7 currently, and it's not going to 2 right away. It may not go to 2 at all this decade. But the good news at this point to me is that the Fed, even though they hit the brake one time, capped the brake, the car's going 65 miles or 80 miles down on the road, depending on what you're looking at. If it's 4% GDP in this next quarter, that's closer to 80 miles an hour on Dallas Toll Road, you know, zoom, zoom, zoom. Anyway, and that's, but it's not going back to 2 anytime soon that I can see. I just don't see, there are certain factors that are very different than the 1970s inflation. For once, one thing, in the 70s, you had a huge number of unions. I think it was like 35% of Americans were unionized back then, and they could just hold out for a higher wage. They would strike and get a higher wage, and so you had built-in inflation. We don't see that kind of stuff happening in this modern economy, but at the same time, there are things that are still pushing inflation higher. Good news on the economy, new orders, people buying, ordering new products, new orders are the fastest since 2022. That's a nice sign. As again, the flash PMI, the Purchasing Manager Index, up 2.4 September. So all these numbers are fine. There's nothing wrong with any of these numbers at this point. Now, one of the things, though, that you need to keep your eye on, this is kind of the, keep this in the back of your mind, not in the forefront. So you don't want to over obsess on this right now, but at the same time, you've got to keep a good view of reality for the longer term, not just this short-term one-quarter outlook. I'm reading from ITR Advisor. Again, ITR is our favorite economic analysis firm. They've been around since 1939. Bolio Brothers, we've interviewed many times before. Here's the macroeconomic outlook for September 2026. They said the economy is expanding with many key elements and segments accelerating in growth despite supply chain disruptions like from the oil market and so forth and how that's affected everything else and general economic uncertainty. But they said we do not, this is good news, we do not expect a significant pullback in the economy due in part to business and consumer resiliency. They said we recently updated our outlook for U.S. non-defense capital goods orders for strong capital spending on investments related to high tech, power generation, and automation. So those right there, if you're going to have increased spending by corporations because they need more investments related to high tech, which is pretty obvious with AI, power generation, which is pretty obvious with AI, and automation, all that's all tied together, and all these things are really boosting the economic output without creating high inflation. There are other inflationary factors, but this kind of stuff is not really inflationary per se. Then that is a good sign for the economy and its resiliency. They said now spikes in commodities this year have boosted new orders as dollar denominated series, but they're unlikely to persist next year. So right now they're estimating that the spikes in commodities will not be a big deal next year. We expect a rise in new orders, but the pace of growth is likely to slow. So they're expecting a mild slowdown in 2027 and then another 2028 boom. Now, they did talk about the tale of two cities here. They said there's a tale of two consumers. It continues. Upper income earners driving most of the consumption activity. Energy costs, for example, rose 16.3% above a year ago. While that is easily absorbed by higher income households, lower income households must set aside a larger share of their income to buy necessities, leaving less room for discretionary. So the economy really, again, right now, it is still strong. It is not going to ever be, I think, strong like the Reagan years, not in this cycle, not in this decade. But the good news is the economy is still perking along. And, of course, that's helping the stock market. And the stock market is kind of like a tale of two cities as well, Michael. Interestingly enough, we've talked about this many times, about the things that you need to watch for. What are the watch for? What happens before bear markets hit? Now, right now, if the economy is still growing, to me, the odds of having a whoops type of crash in the market, a big crash, a big bear, are very low.
1: Corrections aren't unheard of.
0: Exactly.
1: But a big one would be unusual at this point.
0: A big one at this point with the economy still growing would be, the only time I've seen that happen would be the crash of 87, which, of course, the economy was still growing fine under Reagan, still having very strong economic growth. But the crash of 87 was triggered by too much program trading. Everybody had the same computer system, and they all sold on one particular day, on Black Monday, 1987. But there are some things to watch. There are some areas where things are not progressing. Things are not doing well. And this is the thing where you and I were talking about this a little before the show. There's something we use in our industry called the advance decline line. What is that? Why is it important, and what does it even mean? Advanced decline means you take the number of stocks going up or advancing, you divide them by the number of stocks going down or declining, and that's something you keep an eye on. You plot the number going up versus the number going down, and you watch them. Now, why is that important? Because historically speaking, when you get to the point where you're about ready to have a bear, and this is an early warning indicator, it's not necessarily coincident, but it doesn't mean it's going to happen right now and that's going to affect the market right now. It's one of those early warning things. So essentially, it's kind of like you put your toast in the toaster, you don't expect it to pop up immediately. This is something that, okay, this is something to watch. If it corrects itself, if it cures, we don't care. Mm-hmm. It's an irrelevant fact at this point. But right now, it's worth watching because the advanced decline line is not looking good. You have two notable parts to the economy, the stock market, that are doing poorly. Small caps.
1: Well, hang on. You didn't quite finish describing the AD line.
0: All right.
1: You said you're going to tell us what it actually is and how we measure it. And so we're looking at, like you mentioned, we're trying to measure how many are going up versus how many are going down. And so typically when more stocks are going up than down, that's a good sign.
0: Right.
1: The overall market's going up.
0: It's a bull market.
1: But when you start seeing more stocks going down than up, then that starts to become the concern.
0: Yeah.
1: And like you said, it can rectify itself, but it's something that's just a warning sign that we just start looking for. And this is part of where you're kind of getting into next, because like David McCord's been talking about, it feels like pretty much this whole year, the indexes doing well.
0: Right.
1: They're still going up, but underneath the surface is a very different story.
0: It is. And the indexes, of course, one of the things that's changed over time since I've been in the industry is that more and more of the market is based on cap weighting. Cap weighting, what does that mean? It means the stocks that are in the S&P 500, we talk a lot about, you know, the NVIDIAs of the world and so forth, the top 10 stocks. When the industry has moved more and more toward what we call indexing kind of investments, buying the S&P 500. It could be ETF. It could be a mutual fund. It could be and so forth. But the bottom line is industry has moved more and more that way, and it's gotten to the point. I mean, Peter Lynch, for example, when we do a series someday on the best investment managers of all time, Peter Lynch is on my list, top five. He outperformed the market for an extended period of time, 15, 20 years, just by extraordinary measure, by picking individual stocks. And the issue is, what's happened is over time, this has gradually become more and more that we call it closet indexing, where it's like, okay, I'm really going to be kind of an indexer, but I want to hide it because I have to charge a fee, and my fee's not justified if all I'm doing is being the Vanguard 500 index. Mm-hmm. So that's what's happened, and more money has gone that way. So what happens is, if you're looking at the top indexes, NASDAQ, S&P, or whatever, you're getting a reading. Vast majority of what you're reading there is what the big stocks are doing, not the little stocks. So again, if we go back to bear warnings, which again, I don't see a bear right now, but I do think there's some things to keep monitoring, to watch. One of those is, again, that advanced decline line. So in other words, when you get a whole bunch of stocks going down and the big stocks are still going up, we call that, that's essentially the generals are still advancing and the troops are not. This is not a warning Will Robinson from, you know, the space show of the early 16, the Swiss Family Robinson in space, whatever they call them. But it's a watch warning. Because, in other words, if this advanced decline line starts and continues to do poorly, that's something to watch, that it could eventually catch up. Because value stocks, for example, in the late 2000s, you know, 99, 2000, were terrible. And the advanced decline line gave you about a year and a half, 2 year warning before the crash hit in 2000. Right now, small cap stocks, which are very dependent on interest rates, and rates are going up, they're doing poorly. Utilities, same story, both for the same reason, as far as I'm concerned, primarily because interest rates are going up. Now, if you remember, we're looking for a pullback still potentially in November. That is history about how it usually works before the election. We'll see. Then usually you have your best run from about November to May coming up next.
1: But it's hard to see. This year's been a little unusual, like we've been talking about.
0: It hasn't fit the cycle very well.
1: With the typically when you have wars, especially oil-based wars, the stock market struggles. But yeah, we just shrugged that off this year. And there's been other things that the market just seems to be shrugging off. Just keep going up. Even with the interest rates going up, the market's hanging in there, doing its own thing. So it makes me wonder if the seasonality is really going to kick in this year. Now, of course, it could.
0: It might. It might not.
1: It wouldn't surprise me if it didn't.
0: I agree. And the issue here of when you're looking at what's going on in the rest of the world, if you will, it's a crazy world. It's kind of a tale of two cities as well. The AAII, which is American Association of Individual Investors, is showing poor optimism right now, lack of optimism, but that's a good sign. Contrary opinion-wise. In other words, if they were euphoric about everything, that would say, okay, well, maybe this is a short-term high in the market. Trading sentiment is very subdued right now. No real euphoria that I see, unless you look at margin debt. On the other hand, you look at margin debt.
1: Which is another one of our to keep an eye on signs.
0: For the bear market potentially down the road, and it's off the charts again. So we now have also the highest level. I've got Ned Davis got a good chart on this. Financial assets at a record high for stocks, spiked out of the top. You can draw a trend channel back to 1950, and every time you've passed this stock price peak in terms of the uptrend channel, it's been a warning sign. So there are some definite things to watch out for right now. Right now, the weight of the evidence, in my opinion, is still the market's a bull market and it's headed higher, but some warning signs that I think over time we need to pay attention to.
1: I thought another thing you brought up that was interesting, though, before, as we're still continuing on with stocks here, was the estimated earning growth rate that they were reporting.
0: Yes.
1: So Q3 of 2026.
0: Almost 29%.
1: Yeah.
0: That's just amazing.
1: And you said that was the third straight quarter above 25%, and that you've not experienced that before.
0: I personally don't remember ever seeing it that high for that length of a time. So the booming parts of the economy that are booming are carrying everything else. Some areas are not booming, obviously, but these are huge growth. And this is something we talked about. We'll be talking about this, by the way, at our meeting coming up next month, because I did this with our clients, mostly it was our clients last Tuesday. And we talked about, hey, here's a chart that shows the earnings growth per employee and the earnings growth as a percentage of the economy. And the profits as a percentage of the economy have never been this high. The economy, 15% of GDP is, if you rate how much corporate profits are and compare them to the entire economy or the GDP at 15%, it's not even close. We've never gotten even close to that before. So we are seeing record profits. We're seeing record earnings. That is what underlines at the end of the day, we can talk about the Fed. It's important to talk about the Fed because the Fed is the one entity that can sabotage this whole thing. If they get on a rampage against inflation and they raise rates too high or too fast, it's gonna tump over the boat, basically. But if we don't see the Fed doing that, the resiliency, even though we had a major war in the Middle East, it still hasn't stopped the stock market this year. So the resiliency is enormous. It's incredible. And it's all really based on what's going on in the earnings. And again, that is being supercharged, if you will, by AI and all the technology changes. And so, again, one of the things we talked about with our clients, mostly our clients last Tuesday, was the fact that all of the internet build out that happened. We had a big bubble in internet stocks, which of course blew up and destroyed half the world in terms of most of the people that owned internet stocks lost all their money around 2000 to 2002. But the promise of what the internet could provide technologically has come to fruition in the last 20 years. AI is starting to add to that. Mm-hmm. Now, again, everything we're going to talk about in a moment, we'll talk more in depth about AI, but the bottom line is that we're seeing incremental improvement, not at this point revolutionary improvement. We're not seeing the fact that it's going to go and just supercharge earnings yet, but the odds are very high it's going to do that in the long run. So the question is how quickly. So what we're seeing right now is a very different type of market, a very different type of economy. So if you look at the market, the stock market right now, old comparisons of what the economy, you know, and again, there are a lot of people that are still, I don't want to say singing the old tune, but sort of singing the old tune in terms of they're looking at things like price earnings ratios, the CAPE index. All these things are things that you would normally want to watch. But if you don't realize that the denominator has changed, you're at a point in time right now where earnings as a percentage in comparison to number of employees, the earnings per company based on how many employees they have has really almost tripled since the 2000 dot-com era. And the same is true for the economic numbers. Profits as a percentage of the GDP have just about tripled over that same time. So the issue with earnings and the issue with the stock market is as a percentage of the profits, it's hitting all-time highs. That doesn't look like this is going to stop in the short run to me.
1: Yeah, it's amazing because, you know, if we go back and relive the late 90s, everybody's talking about how the internet's going to change the world, it's going to change the mm-hmm. economy. And, of course, we had that huge bubble because everybody got too euphoric too quickly.
0: Right.
1: And then we, after the bubble settled out, if you start the like the chart you're talking about, there's this long trend about profitability per employee that it bounced around $2,000 to $6,000 per employee. Did that for years. But since 2000, since the internet really kicked in, it's been in a steady uptrend.
0: Right.
1: And it is a clear breakout from the previous pattern. And so it's just crazy how now the internet actually did impact our economy. It just, you know, it takes time.
0: It did. And I'm thinking it's around 13,000 per employee now, as I remember right, between 2000 and 6,000 profit per employee back then. Now it's about 13,000 per employee.
1: Right. And it's not bouncing around. It's just on an upward trend.
0: It's on a big upward trend.
1: It's unreal. It's one of those, if I show you, you know, as a statistician,
0: right.
1: That's my background. If I show you just before 2000, hey, here's the pattern, you say, hey, it bounces around between those two. That's normal. That's what we expect. But if I showed you after 2000, you say, well, that's not the same chart. That's not the same data because it's just not acting the same anymore. So that's why we always have to be careful in stats about predicting the future because mm-hmm. you never know when things are going to change.
0: And things have changed for the better for investors and for the stock market. And, of course, we know that the investors are taking advantage of that. The people that have money for stocks were sitting on a record high in terms of percentage of money in stocks for portfolios. And again, part of that too could be the fact that bonds are nowhere right now. Bonds have been performing poorly since the COVID bottom, and that outlook looks to me like it's going to continue indefinitely.
1: Well, another chart that fascinated me that you brought up in the meeting this week, and I hadn't seen it till you actually brought it up. It was on the screen, and I was like, well, I've never seen Jerry pull this one out before. And we're going to get more into this later in the show, but it was about AI usage per employee, how much companies are spending per employee.
0: Mm-hmm.
1: And man, this is a what we call a right skewed, I mean, long skew. So you got the most of the spending's down here in a bell-shaped curve in the small amounts. And then the tail goes out forever to the right where they're spending up to $7,000 per employee. But the median was $10. $10 per employee, but the big companies are spending $7,000. So
0: yeah.
1: The AI adoption for the big companies is huge. The rest of the world is just still introducing it to it. They're mainly using the free versions, I guess.
0: Right, probably so. So anyway, we are in the middle of a new, in terms of, you could almost look at this as a new industrial revolution that's taking place because of technology. Now, over time, and we'll talk about this if we have time today, or otherwise we'll do it next week. We're going to have a pre-recorded program next week because Michael and I will both be out of town at the same time. But anyway, the 2030s are going to bring some issues. The good news is right now, enjoy the good times. This reminds me of in the book of Genesis, where there was Joseph was looking at seven great years and seven famine years. That's what looks like could be coming in the 2030s to me. And again, we'll be talking about that more in detail. If we have time, we'll talk about it some this show. Otherwise, we're going to have an extensive program on the aging of America and demographics, healthcare, growing government entitlements, etc., and what that's going to mean. We'll talk about that next week for sure if we don't get it in this week.
1: All right, well, let me take just a short break here to remind you about something we have upcoming. Are you concerned about where the markets and economy may be headed and whether your investment strategy is prepared? 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Again, our recent seminars have been more investment-specific focused. This one's more general. We're going to introduce you to Cornerstone and the investment philosophy that guides how we manage money. We'll also discuss some of the major warning signs we watch for near a potential market top, ways investors can build defense into their portfolios, and why investing for retirement can require a very different approach than investing during your accumulation years. If you'd like to attend our October 17th seminar, call us at 800-327-4285 to reserve your spot. That's 800-327-4285. Again, that'll be Saturday morning, October 17th, from 9:30 to 11:30. So we're not looking to take a lot of your time, but we do want to, you know, have enough time to provide you some good information. 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We'd be happy to talk with you, explore your options, and help determine what strategies may be appropriate for your goals. All right, Jerry, I know we look forward to doing these seminars. We're all about education, as our regular listeners know. You know, we rarely push ourselves, and we're more about just educating you. And low sales pressure, that's just not us. It's not in our DNA. So we'd love to have you there. It's always fun to have Jerry up there talking about the macro view of what he sees is coming. It's always entertaining, very interesting. So we'd love to have people there.
0: It'd be fun. And one of the things that I do believe that the Lord has gifted me with is a visionary side of things. And it's something that is really important, because sometimes you see, we have a tendency to see, no one's perfect in this regard, what's coming down the road before it gets here. And the rest of the world is kind of hyper focused on the short term, and they don't see, you know, here's a train coming over the top of the hill right toward you, and oh, I didn't see it coming. And that's what usually happens. People, like the frog in the kettle, they get accustomed to a certain way of doing things, certain types of what's going on in the economy, and there's always an element of day late, dollar short in their reaction. So one of the things you want to make sure you do is get prepared for when the next major bear hits. It's in my personal opinion, in terms of where we are right now, I think it's too early. In terms of too early to have a major bear, but it's not too early to start getting ready and thinking about how you're going to do it. For example, one of the things we'll probably talk about in that meeting, and we haven't talked about this in several weeks, is the history of the market right now, the way people are accustomed to investing. 60-40, 70-30, whatever you want to call it, where you got, 30% of your money in bonds or 40% of your money in bonds. Last time we did the numbers, I had David McCord pull this up for us, some ETFs that are in longer-term bonds or just bond funds in general, and their returns since COVID were non-existent, or usually most of them were losses. Right. So what's happened is, as you get into an inflationary environment, which is what we're in now, we're in a growing, slow growing at this point. We had a huge surge of inflation, after COVID. Now we're back to a slow growing phase. But again, if we compare the charts, which we did in this last meeting with our clients, if you compare the chart of the 60s and 70s to where we are today, they're almost verbatim matches. We're just down on the downside of the wave now, getting ready to start a new up wave. So the bottom line is, I think that investing is going to change over the course of this decade, and that doesn't even count what's going to be happening in the next decade as we face increasing social issues. And again, I'm going to just read this, and we'll have planned on, we need to have copies of this from ITR at the meeting. What's going to happen as we enter in the next decade because of demographic aging, rising healthcare costs, growing U.S. government entitlements, which is up to $40 trillion. I'm looking at a chart from ITR, the Bolio Brothers. The title of this is The 2030s Depression. Preparation is paramount. If you're not watching this, you need to be. Mounting national debt, persistent inflationary forces. We're going to talk about all these factors here, because what will happen, in my opinion, is we're in the downside of the inflation storm today and the demographic storm. But it's coming, and these are things, as they point out in the special report, that you cannot just simply reverse overnight, things that have been building in many cases for 50 or 60 years, and that's what all these forces are all about. So on the one hand, enjoy times when times are good. On the other hand, be ready, because I think things are going to change radically in the next decade.
1: All right, so before we went to break, so I could promote our upcoming seminar on October 17th. Can you tell I'm excited? I want y'all to come. We start talking about the impact of AI on companies.
0: And it's been a huge impact, and I still think it's early stages of this. I just don't see it being anything that is going to end tomorrow. And I think the people that are worried about it right now are way premature on worrying about it. I'm looking at a chart from Ed Yardini. This is from our good friend John Malden and his thoughts from the Frontline newsletter. It shows U.S. imports of computer hardware, components, and accessories right now. And it just shows the last, it goes back to 2000. And, of course, there's a big downturn in computers, telecommunications, and semiconductors during the crash in 2000 to 2002. Then a gradual uptrend. All of a sudden, it's just shooting through the roof. All of a sudden, in the last 2 years, really started in the middle of about 2025, orders for all this stuff has just been going crazy. The chart that you mentioned in the first half of the show, AI adoption. How widespread is AI right now? You think it's going to be very widespread because of all the news, because of the media, because of how it's making the stocks react.
1: Well, and how many people at home are making cat videos and stuff, evidently. I haven't seen a bunch of those, but that's what people keep referring to.
0: There's so much stuff. I don't even know. I don't remember how I got started, but I started doing Facebook a couple, three years ago, and now I look at it almost every night. And two-thirds of the time, I'm like, I don't know if this is real or if this is AI-generated, right. And probably most of it's AI-generated. But this is from Bank Credit Analyst, and it shows monthly spending per employee for AI. So the top 1% of the companies in America that are spending on AI, the average for those 1% of the top companies in terms of, this is not the top 1% of all companies. This is the top 1% of those that are in terms of spending on employees, $7,401 is the average expense per employee. Guess what the average is for the median, which is what you brought up. The median is $12.
1: Right. So
0: like $12.
1: We throw these terms around a lot, average and median. So there is a difference, right? So median is, there's 50% of everything's below it, 50% above it.
0: Right.
1: So 50% of all the companies they measured spend less than $13 per employee.
0: It's just,
1: but yet on the right side, they're up to $7,000 per employee. It's unreal.
0: It's crazy. This is a revolutionary force. Now, a lot of people have been asking the question again. We talked about this last week. How long can this AI capex go on? How long can this work? Is this going to be a 10-year run? Is it going to be a 2-year run? Is it big? It looks to me like it's got more room to go. That's one thing that's it's really a dichotomy right now, Michael, in terms of there's certain things that you look for prior to major tops in the market. And we got two or three of them we're monitoring very closely. Like we said, the advanced decline line is not looking healthy. We're seeing some companies go down. We're seeing a lot of companies go in reverse. If you look at the number of companies going down versus those going up, the big guys are all still going up and making new records. But a lot of the average stocks out there are performing very poorly. That's called the advanced number of stocks declining is outnumbering the number of stocks that are advancing. That is an early warning sign of a bear market. Does that mean it has to happen now? It means it needs to reverse itself if it's going to remain healthy over the long run. But I'm also looking at a comparison of how long can the CapEx boom from artificial intelligence go on? If you look at past performances, no guarantee of future results. I think you probably heard that somewhere. If you look at the information processing equipment growth, software, data centers is really relatively new. But most of the build out of technology in the 1990s was information processing and software. And that boom started at the bottom, right, about 1991, right after Saddam invaded Kuwait. We came over there and wiped him out, and then we started recovery in 1991. It ran all the way through 1999, so that's 8-year run. Then it peaked out and started going down. It hadn't gone negative in 2000, but the market stopped going up, and then that whole thing reversed. So essentially, can't think of this, we had about an 8-year run. Mm-hmm. So you had about an 8-year run from the last major technology boom in the 90s. Past performance never guarantee the future. But if we have an 8-year run this time, just to give you some perspective on things, basically this whole thing started around 2023. So 8 years, 2023 is what, 2031 is about when that looks like it might peak out.
1: If it follows the trend.
0: If it follows the trend.
1: Right.
0: And so the point is really simple, and that is this. Right now, everything that we're seeing from multiple different ways of looking at it, not just the technology boom, the demographics, Social Security, Medicare, the aging of the boomers, all these factors look like the perfect storm is probably coming somewhere around 2031 to 2033. And when we look at the fourth turning, we'll be talking about that more on next week's show, which we're going to pre-record in a moment because you and I are both traveling. That looks like when a lot of these 50 to 60 year trends are going to not just top out, but they're going to hit the wall. So it could be potentially train wreck kind of events happening in America and possibly other countries around the world. Again, we'll talk about that at length next week. But the bottom line is, right now, it still looks like the trend is your friend. It still looks like the trend is up. Right now, I would be watching the things to watch, and we'll help you do that. You don't have to track, obviously, the advanced decline line on your own or anything like that, or distribution where some stocks are not going up and others are. That's something we'll be warning you about on the show ahead of time. And by the God's grace, I've not predicted all of the major downturns in the market, 2008 being the lone exception. Because 2008, we did not see, and I'm not making excuses, I'm being transparent here, we did not see where the subprime derivatives were hidden in the off-balance sheet books of the major brokerage firms, which then blew up because their hedge funds blew up, and some of them were levered 30-1, and some of their underlying values went from 100-2. If you're levered 30-1 and your investment goes from 100-2, you're out of business.
1: Yeah, large investment companies that people thought would be around forever, no longer with us.
0: Won't mention any names like Lehman Brothers or whomever, but the bottom line is many of them just disappeared, and it was like it's kind of like you had almost like a Mount St. Helens kind of event. All of a sudden, a huge portion of American financial industry just blew completely up. The side of the mountain caved in, and so we had to start over. Now, things have recovered very well since then. They've changed some of the rules that allowed people to go crazy on too much leverage and so forth. But the bottom line is you never know when stuff like that can hit. So you have to be ready because, again, investing is not just only about offense. It also includes defense. To quote the late Marty Zweig, one of my favorite analysts of all time, he said, "It's not what you make in bull markets that counts. It's what you keep over the course of your investing lifetime." All right, so let's get back to AI. And again, that's the dominant theme of the day. That's the hot sector of the market. That's what it's captured their attention. How much has it proliferated into the economy and in the stock market? Because again, we know it's making changes. We don't know how fast it's making changes. I think it's being adopted at a fairly rapid rate in some areas, but obviously not in other areas like the average of the median company is spending $12 per employee. That's not a whole lot here. So the impact really is still emerging. It's still emerging. You're just now seeing the tip of the iceberg, so to speak, on how this is going to impact the market and the economy over the next rest of this decade is my best guess. But I still think it is a pending game changer that we're going to see. Now, some areas of the economy have already significantly implemented AI technology into their practices. So, for example, and I'm reading again from the Bolio Brothers, closer look at the U.S. economy. This is ITR, around since 1939, one of the top investing forecast companies in the country. They said AI adoption is uneven. It's uneven. We've seen that already. We talked about that a moment ago. But its impact is still emerging.
1: Mm-hmm.
0: All right. Still emerging. What does that mean? Okay. Think of a bear coming out of hibernation. Okay, he's just emerging out of his cave. He's not really fully awake yet. He hasn't gone down to the stream and caught some salmon yet. So the bottom line is it's still emerging in terms of its impact on the U.S. economy. Now, Infotech, as an industry, 46% of them are showing that they have significant implementation of AI in their processes. Professional, scientific, and technical services, 42%. So this is pretty prolific in those particular areas, but those are areas of the economy, again, where the impact and the things that AI will do are readily adaptable to what their industries are. Manufacturing, on the other hand, is only 20% adopted, 14% in construction. So there are all sorts of impact on other economies. Construction's not having that big of an impact on it right now. And frankly, they probably are still having to figure out how to even use this to their best advantage. Productivity is what's happening. And that is, again, if you go back to the end of the day, what's a stock worth? A stock is worth, it's an extrapolation of the expected. You're not only taking what their current earnings are. We get obsessive about the current earnings. What's your earnings report for the quarter and so forth? And that is, it's really important. But the trend in earnings, which way it's going to continue to go, is more important than the current reported numbers in a quarter. So productivity right now, what you're seeing is productivity, if you have, as we talked about, the dollars per profit per employee in the first half of the show, productivity can be something that will continue to rise as AI gets, it can be very inexpensive to implement in terms of the cost of the software or whatever.
1: Yeah, just think about how much more productive we are now with the internet.
0: That's right.
1: I mean, all these things we used to do by hand,
0: exactly,
1: and on paper, now we do it all on the computer.
0: Exactly.
1: It's unreal.
0: And what about cell phones? Are we more... I can remember when I had to have a landline just to, I got to be in the office because I got to make calls and I got a landline. Anyway, so those kind of technology trends are still, we've adopted those, but this is a new technology that we're still figuring out. Productivity in general for the overall economy is in a long-term rising trend, just like those charts we talked about earlier about the profit per employee or the profit as a percentage of GDP. The profit is rising. The productivity is in a long-term rising trend. But as the Bolio said in ITR, it's still too early to quantify how much more efficient you're going to get with AI. It's going to take a lot of time to redesign processes around AI, the new technology or the current application. It's too limited to materially affect the output at this point. Does that mean it won't? No, that means it's early adoption phase. So we're in sort of the early adopter phase of AI build-out that's going on. So you have some of the companies that have a lot of money, lots of employees, IT tech comes to mind, of course, that are spending enormous amounts of money, and they see the future, and they're really into the whole thing. But the bottom line is it's still pretty early to tell how much it's going to affect things. So he said... Now, you can compare, let's say, take layoffs, for example. How many layoffs are we seeing because of this? Annual layoffs in information technology, which is the highest level of people that are in AI right now. In other words, they've got more adoption. It's 46% adoption that AI is penetrated, if you want to call it that, the information technology sector, 46%. All right, so they said right now, annual layoffs in that sector are 29% above their 10-year average. So you're seeing a lot of job losses in those areas due to AI and its being brought in. However, professional business services are only 9.7% above those average. Manufacturing and construction, for example, are two that have been least affected by this so far. Those layoffs are 15 and 11% below their 10-year averages. So they're not laying anybody off yet, and they really haven't figured out. I mean, I'm thinking about, where we live up near McKinney, Fairview area. I don't know what they're doing with the roads up there, but they're tearing roads up everywhere. every stoplight just about. Oh, here's a major construction. We're tearing out this big section of road. I don't know why they're doing it. There may be some, you would think there would be some reason why they're tearing it. But it's happening all across the city, all across the city. They're tearing. Here's the middle lane, and we're going to tear out, you know, a 50-foot block of this all the way out. It looks like the construction, the concrete looks fine on the surface. But for some reason, here's a big crew. They got their construction cones out. They got their yield sign. They got their merge signs, all this other stuff, and they're tearing it out, and they're pouring something new. Why? I still don't have any idea. I'd like to know, but I haven't taken the
1: time. If you know, call Jerry.
0: That's right. If you know why they're tearing all the roads up in McKinney, I'd like to know. So anyway, but the bottom line is construction has less layoffs, and so does manufacturing, than they have before. So right now what you're seeing is that there is a huge move in the technology sector of adapting this stuff into what you're doing, but it hasn't really affected most of the rest of the economy. That's kind of how it all works. The transcript reports that the build-out of the compute capacity, how much capacity you're going to gain over the next 5 years, they're saying is going to cost $8 trillion. Trillion is a lot of money. We probably need to quantify
1: even
0: that at some point.
1: Even for the U.S. government.
0: That's right. That is a huge number. We talked about the SpaceX IPO this year, the record IPO of all time. Elon Musk took SpaceX public. Well, guess what? There's another bigger fish on the horizon. Founded in 2021, Anthropic, the creator of Claude, hasn't even produced a dollar of revenue. Get this. This is pretty astounding. You talk about changes in the stock market. Claude hadn't even produced $1 in revenue until 2023. 2023. That's 3 years ago. By August, it was making $65 billion on an annualized basis, and they're getting ready to go public. Now, some investors predict a revenue run of $320 billion by the end of next year. That's what they said, but they said if they're right, then a $2 trillion market value would represent a valuation of just 7 times its sales in 2028. So we're seeing that is a revolution. This is a massive. This is like Henry Ford and the Model T, you know, and again, we know the creative destruction process. When the Model T was invented, over time, it didn't happen overnight, but over time, the buggy whip manufacturers of America went out of business. Why? Because people were not driving horses and carriages anymore. They were driving cars. And so this is a potential game changer that affects literally every part of the country in what we're seeing here. I'm looking at software revenue per employee is just skyrocketing. Here's a really good article from The Economist magazine that kind of summarizes it all. So let me take some quotes out of that. And they've got a couple of charts on what's happened with hard hat labor and other types of labor. It said, the American economy added 162,000 jobs in August, far above expectations. Unemployment rate, as we mentioned before, is 4.1. Now, 4.1% unemployment rate, even though, again, that's artificially affected by baby boomers retiring early or retiring, but that number is lower than 90% of the months over the last half century. So being at 4.1% unemployment, that's 90, you know, it's in the top decile of all months over the past century. Young workers, often cast as the first victims of artificial intelligence, are doing just fine. So AI-related layoffs get lost in the churning job market, where employers shed roughly 1.7 million workers on a typical month. The fact is, so far, AI is already creating a lot of jobs to replace those that's destroyed. The AI startups are hiring like there's no tomorrow. Incumbents are racing to keep up with creating new AI roles and making some workers more productive. AI may be increasing demand for their services. The Economist magazine estimates that AI has so far created about 1 million new jobs in America. So if we have 200,000 layoffs attributed to AI since 2023, they're more than offset the weaker hiring in many of these back office roles. The AI infrastructure splurge has created many of them. So far, the Economist is saying they think they've created 1 million new jobs versus 200,000 job layoffs. I'll take that number any day. That's a good trade.
1: That's a good trade.
0: Unless you just happen to be in the 200,000 that get laid off.
1: Yeah, we don't want to be insensitive to
0: those
1: folks.
0: That's right.
1: But
0: in those cases,
1: the big picture.
0: Basically, the big picture is it's being a productive boom, a productivity boom. And so far, I don't see the end in sight to this. It will end All booms end. All booms become busts at some point in time. So, again, don't go to sleep on us here. Don't go into hibernation and forget Rip Van Winkle. Oh, well, what happened when I woke up 20 years later? What happens if I just go to sleep and put this on autopilot and go to sleep in 2 or 3 years or 5 years from now? The inevitable peak occurs. And, again, we know one thing from history. The bigger the boom, the bigger the bust on the other side of it. So the bust, I think, in the early 2030s is likely to be very severe. And again, these are 50 to 60 year trends that are not going to be reversed in one political cycle or one economic cycle or one business cycle. That's why we want you to be with us. What's the date, Michael?
1: On
0: the
1: next Saturday, October 17th.
0: October 17th, we're going to talk about these big picture trends, get you armed and ready for the next 5 to 10 years that could be some of the most crucial of your investing lifetime and really your lifetime all over the place, especially if you're anywhere near retirement. The number to register for that is 800-327-4285, 1-800-327-4285. No charge for this meeting from 9:30 to 11:30, so you get there just in time to get your coffee, an extra dose of coffee. Hopefully you're earlier riser than 9 o'clock. I get up real early, but anyway, bottom line is other people can sleep a little bit late on Saturday and still get there in time. 800-327-4285, 1-800-327-4285.
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10: With SRN News, I'm Bob Agnew in Washington. The 2026 midterm campaign is heating up, and North Carolina was front and center this week for Vice President J.D. Vance. He spoke to the crowd and said that Democrats have allowed the institutions that once protected American citizens to fall into disarray.
11: Americans who were finishing school suddenly found themselves competing with 25 million illegal aliens for precious jobs and homes that ought by right have gone to the American people.
10: Vice President Vance reminded voters gathered at the event what is at stake in the upcoming midterm elections. Also, at SRNnews.com, the Senate held a hearing this week on men playing in women's sports. Among the victims, Lainey Armistead, a former college female athlete who had her case heard by the U.S. Supreme Court.
12: During my time there, I started hearing a troubling trend. It started with the girls in Connecticut. I started hearing, and I couldn't even believe it was true.
10: And this is SRN News.
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16: 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So we do this show because we love educating people about retirement and investing, and we hope each person listening learns something new today. 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That will take you to our website, guardianfinancialmanagement.com, where you can find this show recorded there, as well as other resources. You can reach out to us through the website to ask questions or set up a meeting as well. So, Matt, how are you doing today? How's the Howard family?
15: Doing well, Tyler. Thanks for that introduction. As always, we are rolling along as we are in the last weekend of September, which is incredibly hard to believe, especially considering it's felt like July and August

tuning in wherever it is. We know we have great listeners, great clients from all over the Metroplex, all over North Texas and Southern Oklahoma. We have a lot of great Sooner clients. So you guys up there in Lawton and Ardmore and everywhere in between, we appreciate you as well. If you have questions about anything you hear on the show today or questions about retirement, about your finances, about what's going on in the world, Social Security, the yields, the bond market, nervous about where you stand, don't know where you stand, don't know what funds to take from, your 401k, your 403b, your 401a, a 457, all of those different retirement plans, TSP, for you federal employees out there. Yes, we do speak TSP. All of those different plans, and you're going to retire, or you want to retire soon or at some point, and you don't know what you're going to withdraw from, or how to withdraw, or how much you can withdraw. That can be scary. It can be confusing. And that's why on this show, you'll always hear us encouraging you that it's never too early. It's never too late to get a plan in place, develop a relationship with an independent financial advisor. There are a lot of good independent financial advisors out there. We always encourage you to find one that does have that independence. And why does that matter? Why does that independence matter? Well, there are a lot of different avenues you can go when you speak with a financial advisor or someone, you know, maybe you've heard about an annuity. You want to get an annuity. So you look up and you end up with an insurance only advisor, maybe one that's working with a specific insurance company. You're only going to get pitched the products that that insurance company has. You're not going to get pitched any market-based products. You're going to get pitched those products from that insurance company. If you're dealing with a full service independent advisor, they can look at across the insurance field. There's over 2,000 insurers out there. You can work with an independent advisor that can pick and choose what best suits you in your situation if an insurance product is needed. The same thing holds true if you're talking with a bank, an advisor that works for a specific bank or a Wall Street firm. You're going to get those products specifically from that bank or that Wall Street firm, their proprietary funds, those products. This is why we encourage you to find an independent advisor, someone that has access to all the tools, all the options across the broad spectrum of the market, of the financial world, to give you the best options possible for your financial plan, your retirement plan. For example, we hear diversification all the time. And if you hear diversification on a Wall Street, you know, from a Wall Street firm, for example, that's going to entail large cap, mid cap, small cap, maybe some emerging markets, some international funds, some bond markets, you know, with the old 60-40, as you get closer to retirement, we're going to move more towards bonds. That's the quote unquote diversification you'll find in a Wall Street plan. If you're dealing with an independent advisor, you can have true diversification. You can use all the financial tools that are out there to truly create the most customized and best performing plan for your specific situation. That's why we talk about that reaching out to an independent advisor that can build a customized plan that fits you. Here at Guardian, we do that. We don't build cookie cutter plans. We're not going to give you some kind of test and say, okay, this is your risk tolerance and you just fit in this mold and that's what you do. We're going to look at your situation. We're going to look at taxes. We're going to look at your age. We're going to look at, do you want to leave a legacy? What do you want to do in retirement? Do you want to go on mission trip? Do you want to take that Viking River cruise? All of the things that you enjoy that are specific to you, how you want to live in retirement. And we're going to build a plan that helps you reach those goals. We're going to build a plan that doesn't say, oh, you'll probably not run out of money. We give this analogy all the time. We have a lot of great pilot clients and airline industry clients. And so we like this analogy. If you're getting on a flight to go somewhere and the pilot comes on and says, hey, we probably have enough jet fuel to make it to our destination. There's going to be a mad scramble to that exit door. Why would someone treat their finances that way? Their retirement plan that way. Hey, you probably have enough money to make it till the end of your life. That is no way to live. That causes stress. It causes anxiety. And there is a different way to do that. There is a way to create a retirement plan that assures you that you'll have enough money until your last breath.
And that is the number one fear of retirees, is running out of money before you run out of breath. It's the number one fear of near retirees. Study after study shows that. And there is a way to create a plan to do that, to just that. If you have questions, if you want to take a look at what that would look like, a customized plan, we'd be happy.

0: happy to speak with you. We'd love to show you how that works. You'd come in and sit down with Tyler or myself. No obligation to you. We're going to sit down with you, build a plan, show you what that looks like, show you how that would work for you in your situation, how joint income works, what happens. We talked about this on last week's show. What happens if someone passes away? How is that addressed? All of those things need to be taken into consideration. We're going to get into some of those on the show today, the taxes and different aspects. But if you have questions on that, give us a call. We'd love to sit down, talk with you, show you how that works. Again, we're Guardian Financial Management. You can reach us at 972-996-7858 or 1-800-25-RETIRE. You can also look us up at retirewithmatt.com or retirewithtyler.com. That'll take you to our website where you can reach out. You can listen to last week's show or previous week's show. You can check out us. There's blogs on there, a little more. Reach out, contact us, and we'll get an appointment set up to sit down and talk about your situation, because your situation is unique to you, and you should have someone that is going to have a hands-on approach. You're not just going to be a number in a system. That's the other thing that we talk about. When these larger firms, you're just a number in the system. We like our down-to-earth, small, family-oriented business that we run, and we want to keep it that way. Tyler and I are family guys. We believe in our strong families. We believe our clients are like family, and we treat them that way. And so we feel like you should be dealing with someone that you're ready to do life with, because you are kind of entering into a lifelong agreement. It's not a contract. You can move, but you should be ready to do life with your financial advisor, because there's going to be some good times, some bad times, some sad times that you're going to go through. That's just life. You know, life's not always wonderful. You know, there's tough times that are going to happen. You're going to lose a loved one. How do you deal with that? How do you deal with the financial side of that? Having a retirement plan and having a financial plan prepares you for that event, so that's not an added stress during that time. Those are predictable things. No one's going to cheat that. We're all going to meet our maker at some point. And so why not be prepared for it? Don't just bury our heads in the sand. Rick Foster, our great founder, used to always tell this story, and I always loved it. The old Wile E. Coyote cartoon, and you know, as if you may remember those old cartoons, and he moved a shack onto the railroad tracks in one episode, and the train was onto railroad tracks, and the train was coming, and he just pulled the shade down, and he didn't want to see it coming. Well, you can't do that with your financial future. You can't do that with life. It's gonna, if you do, it'll knock you over, just like it did in the show.
1: Yeah, Matt, and this really leads well into what we wanted to talk about at the beginning of this show, is just knowing what you have and actually making a plan, no matter what age you are. Maybe retirement's far off in the future, but just closing that window like Wile E. Coyote did and not paying attention to basically your future or ignoring it, it can have some devastating effects. And I have some numbers here for just some different situations. One is just talking about saving, like why save and invest earlier on. And it's because the earlier you start, the easier it is. And this just shows compounding, the power of compounding interest. If you started saving in your 30s versus your 50s, how much do you have to save a month to get to $1 million? And with just a 7% annual rate of return, which is below the S&P average for that time period, but let's just say it's 7%. If you're 30 years old and you save $550 a month starting at zero, you will get to $1 million by the time you're 65. If you're 50 years old, you have to save $3,200 a month to get to $1 million versus that 550. So it's so much more. That's basically over, you know, it's like five or six times what you would have to save in your 30s. And it gets you to the same place ultimately. And that's because you had 20 more years of compounding interest in that same time period. And we also wanted to just say, like, there's a lot of times people have money just kind of sitting around in different accounts. Maybe it's in your checking or savings. You know it's there, but it's just sitting there and as cash for years and years and years. And that can also have a devastating effect. One, because inflation is eating away. And we'll talk a little bit more about inflation later on in the show. But if you have $100,000 and inflation is 3% a year, that's getting a 3% reduction every single year to that $100,000 just sitting in your checking account. As well as if you have $100,000 that you meant to invest, but you forgot maybe, and it's years and years later, $100,000 in the S&P 15 years ago would be five times what it's worth then. So instead of $100,000, you'd have $500,000. So getting all of your money to work, starting to save earlier instead of later, and just getting a plan together, just some directions, some just basic goals. You don't have to be insane. You don't have to be crazy, but having some direction and organization will pay massive dividends, especially if you start early.
0: Yeah, that's absolutely right, Tyler. And one of the things we love is when we have clients that bring in their adult children or even grandchildren, and we can and get a plan started earlier, you know, in your 30s or 40s. It just makes a world of difference. As Tyler just mentioned, the power of compounding interest is just incredible. And that's why Albert Einstein said it's the eighth wonder of the world. As you mentioned, you know, you've got that $100,000 sitting in cash in a bank, and you don't see it, or it, maybe it's getting a 0.5% or a 1% interest at most in a saving, you know, in a just a general savings account, not a high yield or even at that, but just sitting there. And you go, well, it's not going down. It's really just staying. Well, what you're not seeing is what Tyler just mentioned. Inflation is eating at that. So while you're not seeing it directly go down, the purchasing power of that dollar, of that $100,000, has been reduced. Each year that it goes on and it doesn't grow, it cannot buy as much as it did. So if you're staying level, you're actually still losing that purchasing power. And so it's a delicate balance. And we here at Guardian, we talk about this all the time. We talk about growing your money, but with guardrails. We know the devastating effects of 2008, that 2008 had. We know how bad the dot-com bubble was in 2000, 2001 with 9/11, and 2002 were three consecutive double-digit years that the S&P dropped. We know that 2000 to 2010 as a net decade was flat. So what happens if you retire into that? You need a plan for that. And so there's a way to do that. There's a way to generate income. There's a way to generate growth. There's a way to create downside protection with guaranteed income and guaranteed increasing income for you in retirement. There's many pieces to fit into the puzzle that is your retirement. And that's why we urge you to speak with an independent advisor, get a plan going, get something in place, get some tax preparation. The younger you are, the higher your tax bill is going to be later in life. That's just our opinion. It is $40 trillion in growing in debt. They're not going to cut spending, even though, you know, it would help. And the tool that they're going to use is the tax hammer. They're just going to raise taxes once we get to a certain point. And so if you're younger, you need more tax preparation. You need tax preparation regardless of your age, but the younger you are, the more you need to be preparing for taxes. And there's ways to do that. There's vehicles to do this. So if you have questions, want to get a plan going, want to see what you have, if you have a plan already and you want a second opinion, we'd love to take a look at it. We'd love to show you, do a stress test on it, show you what would happen if we had a 2008 on your current type of plan or your current investments. If you have your current 401k statement, we can test it and show you what would happen if another 2008 happened right now. How much would you drop? We have a third party analysis that we can send it off to and do that. We'd love to do that for you. If you have questions, again, we're Guardian Financial Management. 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You can also look us up at retirewithmatt.com or retirewithtyler.com. That'll take you to our website where you can reach out, book an appointment. We'd love to sit down with you. You're going to sit down with Tyler or myself. That's who you're going to sit down with and talk about your financial situation. And that's at no obligation to you. You're going to sit down with us. We're going to put a plan together on our dime and see what we could do for you and your situation. We'd love to hear from you. So Tyler, kind of switching gears here a little bit, but kind of staying in the theme of you need a plan and what would happen. Well, we're going to kind of have a simple explanation here of a Jane and John Doe retirement plan.
1: Yeah, so we thought we'd walk through this as just an example of what a retirement plan may look like for 60-year-old couples. So before you're 60, retirement planning is fairly a little bit more simple. There's little odds and ends things you can do here. We still recommend you talk to an advisor because there's a few things you can do to set yourself up, like we say, very well. But it really gets complicated once you move into that 5 year before and 5 year after you retire, your retirement date, which we call retirement red zone, the 5 years before and after you retire. At that point, it gets a little more difficult because you can't sustain, or you can't just ride through any losses that may happen in the market. You're going to have to start planning and using some of that money that you've been saving your entire life. And so you're basically switching from a accumulation phase in your younger years to just, where you're just throwing money into the account, letting it grow, and having a plan of which accounts to throw it into and how much is really where that's important, which is what we were just talking about with this compounding interest stuff in the first part of the show. But once you get to that 60, if you're going to retire 65, once you get to 60, between 60 and 70, that range, that's where it's really important, because there's a lot of additional risk that you will take on as you start to enter retirement, namely something we talk about a lot on the show called the sequence of return risk, which is just, if you were to experience losses right before or right after you retire, it can have a devastating effect on your retirement. So with all that said, we're going to do this retirement plan for John and Jane Doe. They're both 60 years old. They've managed to save about $1 million so far in their 401k and retirement accounts. They need, in order to retire, about $10,000 a month is their monthly spending. And that basically covers all of their needs, but also their wants, their travel, et cetera, as well. And when they do retire at full retirement age, so they'll retire at 67, they will have about $5,000 in Social Security. So these are some just general numbers, about average what we see in the DFW area for a lot of people. And that's, so that $5,000 in Social Security, in order to make up what we call an income gap, so they need about $5,000 more on a monthly basis in order to live and do the things they want to do when they do turn 67 on top of their Social Security. So generally, that's where we look at first. How do we make up that $5,000? How are we going to pull from their different accounts? This is a question we get all the time. It's, I've saved into my 401k. I'm about to retire. How do I pull money from it? There's one, just the mechanics, like how do I actually do it? And then which for... If you have a 403b out there, we rant about these all the time. Generally, 403bs, you don't, there's not a, unless you get a match, there's really not an advantage into saving into them, and they are the most painful ones to just get your money out. It's like all these forms is very annoying. So anyway, outside of the 403bs, so there's pulling from it directly, and then which investments do you pull from? Do you pull from, maybe you have bonds, maybe you have stocks, maybe you have all these different funds in there. How do you know which one to pull from and when to pull from it? That's what we're going to try to address first. And this is, how do we get you $5,000 a month, and where does it come from? And that's really when a fixed index annuity that's there for income purposes is the perfect little investment to slot into that income gap. And so we talked about these on the show, but there's an example annuity we like to give that where everything is guaranteed in it. And so if you were, for this couple who's 60, if they took half of that million, put it into this annuity, and that annuity gets a 20% bonus. And on top of that, it will grow at a set 10% every single year until we start income on the annuity. And what that math ends up working out to be is that there's about $1 million in the annuity when they do turn 67, and they will start about $60,000 a year in annual lifetime income for both John and Jane Doe, which conveniently comes out to be $5,000 a month, gets them that $10,000 monthly expenses, and the other $500,000 can grow with guardrails in case other things come up, in case there's crazy inflation, in case there's big health problems, maybe in case they need to replace a car or they want to move and upsize their house. So we'll cover some of those expenses. So the other $500,000 is there for all the things that life might throw at you. A kid needs help, a grandkid needs help, so on and so forth. And so that $500,000 can just sit there and grow. You don't have to touch it every single year to live off of, because the annuity and your Social Security is giving you all the money that you need to live and to cover those fun things you want to do as well.
0: Yeah, that's absolutely right, Tyler. And that's where we talk about, there's a great book out there called Paychecks and Playchecks. That's your fun money. If your expenses are covered with guaranteed income, your Social Security, a pension if you have it, a fixed index annuity that becomes a personal pension and that will pay you and your spouse for the rest of your life. Those types of things are how you create that sleep easy retirement, where I know all my bills are covered regardless of what's happening in the market on Wall Street, what's happening in Washington, what's happening on the other side of the world with wars breaking out and oil prices spiking and causing upheavals in the market. You don't have to worry about that because you know next month my bills are covered because I got a paycheck coming in. You had a paycheck while you're working. Why not have one while you're retired? It just makes sense to us to have that inside of that plan. And then, like we said, we still use the market. We love the stock market. We just use it in a different way. And that's where we talk about the growing your money, but with guardrails, with things with downside protection and buffers, and dual directional funds that, can grow regardless, of which way the market goes to a certain point with caps and downside protection as well. So all of these things, entail and encompass that, customized plan. But the annuity side, we believe strongly in fixed index annuities. In the right situation. We're not fans of variable annuities that put your principal at risk. It's invested in the market. You can lose your principal and they typically have much higher fees and we are not fans of those. There's also annuities out there, that if something happens to you, the balance can go back to the insurance company. We're not fans of those either. There are good annuities and bad annuities. And we don't shy away from that. We just address everything head on. There are good annuities that don't fit in certain situations that are not good for certain retirement plans, that might work for another. And, so that's where, you don't want to get pigeonholed with, this is the only thing that works. It needs to be customized to you and your situation. And we believe in that. Tyler mentioned the guaranteed product right there. There's also a product out there that has a 35% bonus. We've been sitting at record highs, for on the market. The AI train has just kind of kept rolling and pushing the market higher and higher. And, you know, there are some jitters out there. We kind of talk about this, from time to time, but what if you peeled off some of that, got an additional 35% bonus on, what you already have and put that in the annuity and get that additional 35% bonus on the premium that you put in and set yourself up to have a personal pension, a pension-like check that will pay you and your spouse for the rest of your life that you don't have to worry about running out, that also increases in income. We talked about inflation and earlier in the show. This product actually increases over time, so it's an inflation fighter as well.
1: Yeah, exactly. And what you've done in that case too is you've taken 5 years before you retire, you've taken 100%, your 401k is 100% at risk. You've taken half of that risk off the table at all-time market highs. We've mentioned before 2010 was flat or negative year, 10-year period in the stock market. So having half of your money taken off the risk side, getting that 35% bonus at the same time, letting it being in an annuity that can give you lifetime income that's guaranteed, as well as get some growth as well on the income. It's just, it kind of accomplishes a lot of things all at once for retirement plan and sets you up for success no matter what happens in the stock market.
0: Yeah, that's exactly right, Tyler. And so, if you have those questions, if you're 59 and a half, you can do what's called an in-service rollover and go ahead and get something like this started, but continue to participate in your company's 401k, continue to get that match, but you can peel off some, get it into an IRA. It maintains its tax deferred status, and really lay the groundwork for your retirement. 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
0: 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We really appreciate that you joined us or wherever you're listening from. Hope you're having a great Saturday out and about. And again, we appreciate you tuning in. Hope you learned something or hope we can bring something to you. Or if you have questions, we'd love to hear from you. Questions about what we talk about on the show, questions about your specific situation, Social Security, anything that may entail the retirement process, or you small business owners out there, if you have a key personnel that or key employee that you don't want to lose, and you want to incentivize them staying, we have key man insurance or key man policies that we can set up for you. We have succession plans that we can set up for you. If you're a small business owner and say you're in business with someone, or you're a partner with someone, and maybe you don't want to go into business with them if something happens to them or with their adult children or with their children or their spouse. So that can be set up as well. Succession planning, all of those things. General wealth management. We love the stock market. We talk about this all the time. There's a different way to do it. We love investing in the market and using different funds, buffered ETFs, structured notes, dual directional funds. There are so many things out there that didn't exist previously that exist now, that gives so many more options to protecting what you've worked hard for, what you've saved, but continuing to get some growth on it, to get growth on it. But like what we like to say, grow it, but with guardrails. So if you just have general wealth management needs, we can do that as well. Life insurance. And we talk about this some, probably not enough. If you or your adult children or even grandkids don't have some type of life insurance, you're playing with fire, what could be a devastating situation and make it even worse. If you lose a loved one and there's no protection there, men, you want to take care of your family. If you have a family and you stay and your wife stays at home, for example, the stereotypical stay at home mom, and, you have insurance, because what happens if something happens to you? We all know about that. And we definitely do that. We do term life. But that stay-at-home mom is also someone that a lot of people don't think about. And they're one of the most underinsured segments of society. And they bring such value that it's really, it should be covered. What happens if the man of the house, for example, or the provider, because it's not always the man anymore, but let's just say the provider of the house, is traveling for work some and has to travel and be on the road and do these things. And all of a sudden, God forbid, something tragically happens to mom at home. You've got a double whammy. Mom's not covered. You've got to figure out, how am I going to take care of the kids, maintain my job? I can't travel because I've got to now be in this role with these kids to take care of your children. It's just so many things that adds the stress to, you know, sometimes we don't want to, we don't like to talk about it. We just kind of want to stick our head in the sand and think about this. We talked about this on the first part of the show with general retirement planning. And it's like, oh, just pull that shade down like Wile E. Coyote would on the railroad tracks and Looney Tunes cartoons and get hit by the train. You can't avoid it. It's coming. And so in life insurance, you know, have that protection. You don't want to add something else, another burden in addition to the tragic, unexpected loss of life. So there's ways to do that. There's also ways to do, and we're going to get into this, you know, towards the end of the show here, to use some life insurance for tax planning, creating tax-free money for you in retirement. But we do all of these things. We do retirement planning, customized written retirement income plans for you. If you have questions or you're confused, where do I even start? You know, I've got a 401k or a 403b or a 401a or TSP for you federal employees. I've got a savings account over here, a brokerage account. You know, I inherited some money. I've got some real estate or maybe some rental properties. I don't know how it all is going to fit. I don't know how I'm going to have enough income in retirement to, or do I have enough? You have those questions. You need to be reaching out to an independent financial advisor to get a plan in place. We can't stress that enough. It's never too early. It's never too late. Pick up the phone, log on, reach out to an independent advisor. We would love to hear from you. 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Our office is in Flower Mound, north side of the Metroplex. 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We have clients all over. We'd love to see you in our office here in Flower Mound. We can do that. We can do phone calls. We can do Zoom meetings. And you may say, oh, I can't do a Zoom. Well, if you can open an email and click on a link, you can do a Zoom. We can send that to you. We'll share our screen. We'll show you what we do. Of course, we'd love to see everyone in the office here. 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You can also look us up at retirewithmatt.com or retirewithtyler.com, which will take you to our website where you can reach out. So, Tyler, in the first part of the show, we kind of walked through, we kind of talked about compounding interest and how you know, it's not great just to leave some money on the sidelines and you think, oh, I've got $100,000 in savings and it's, you know, it's safe, it's protected, it's not going down, but you're not visibly seeing it going down, but you're losing purchasing power of that. Because inflation has been well over 3%. And of course, during the previous Biden administration, it was virtually hyperinflation. So you're losing purchasing power if you're not keeping up, with inflation or more. You're losing purchasing power. Even though you're not seeing the decline in your actual account, that money can't buy as much as it could have. So what do? You gotta work with an advisor that can help you create income, invest, but invest wisely with guardrails, as we like to say. We talk about that. We talked about the S&P 500, for example. $100,000 in the S&P 500 15 years ago would be $500,000 now. But you say, oh, well, the S&P's dropped by 38% before in 2008. Exactly right. So what about using some things with guardrails? That's why we talk about that. That's why we talk about sequence of return risk. Investing or retiring right into a drop, that can be devastating for retirement. But there's ways that we can have downside protection. We talked about an example with John and Jane Doe and creating income stream for them. And at, you know, getting the plan started at 60, they retire at 65. They have $60,000 a year guaranteed income from a fixed index annuity that can pay them for the rest of their life. That's creating a paycheck while you're retired. You had a paycheck when you were working. You should have one when you're retired. We also talked about another product that we have right now, a fixed index annuity. that's paying 35% bonus. So what we talk about a lot is, you know, market's been setting record highs. You may have your 401k. It's looking great, or it's, you know, it's been doing really well. This can't go on forever. And we're not predicting a market drop tomorrow or next week because we don't make predictions. We just know historically this bull run we're on cannot sustain forever. And it will come to an end. We can't predict it. No one can predict it when it's gonna stop. But what about peeling off some of those record highs, getting them into some safer options, some things with downside protection that can get a 35% bonus that cannot ever drop, that will follow an index of the market, not actually in the market, but it follows an index. So if the market drops by 30%, you don't go down at all. But if it goes up, you can go up to a certain point and then turn on income for life for you and your spouse. That's called joint income, joint increasing income. So you take some premium, put it in, it gets a 35% bonus on top of whatever you have currently putting in there. And then that's locked in for life. And every year that it gets an increase in the index, it's locked in. That's like a ratchet. And then you turn on that joint lifetime income. It has increasing income that can help fight inflation. And now you've added a personal pension that cannot drop. That's going to pay you a paycheck for your life, for your spouse's life. If you do joint income, that cannot run out. If you live to 100, 120 years old, it's still going to pay you. And then you have the rest over here in the market. And we kind of call that the fun money. That's your mission trip money. That's your bass boat, your Viking River cruise, the fun things that you want to do in life. That's liquid. That's your fun money. But your bills are covered with guaranteed income between your Social Security, a fixed index annuity check, if a pension, if you have it. All of those can be done. We set that up for you. You should be speaking with an independent advisor that can set something like that up for you. 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That'll take you there as well. You can reach out to us, sit down with us, no obligation. You're going to sit down with Tyler or myself. You're not going to be just a number in a system, and we'll work up a customized plan for you on our dime and answer your questions and help you out and show you what you can do and get some real safety built in. Your 401k, it does not have any real safety. There is no true safety in a 401k, but there is downside protection in a customized retirement plan that you can have. Again, we talk about that 401k real quick and we're going to move on, but 401k, if you're 59 and a half, you can actually roll that over into an IRA. The 401k providers don't like to really publicize that. And then we talk about that there's no true safety in the 401k. You can actually do what's called an in-service rollover, an in-service distribution, roll that 401k into an IRA. It maintains its tax deferred status. You can continue to participate with your company's 401k, get that company match. But now you can take that IRA, that money that you've rolled over, and lay the groundwork for your retirement. And you can do that at 59 and a half, or if you have an old 401k, you can do that at any time. If you've departed a company or moved on, do not roll that into the new company's 401k. Roll that to an IRA, and you can really lay the groundwork. Talk to somebody that can help you with that. 1-800-25-RETIRE. You can reach us here at Guardian, 1-800-25-RETIRE. So Tyler, in the first segment, we kind of walked through John and Jane Doe and how they would work and creating a income stream for them. But one of the other key components inside of these retirement plans that we do that your advisor should be talking with you. And if you don't have one, again, reach out to an independent advisor, is the tax component. How to plan for taxes. This is key in every plan that we build. We take taxes into account.
1: Yeah, Matt. So on the tax side, the numbers get a little bit more complicated. And so I'm just going to stay very high level when talking about this. As the show is, plain talk, no worries. So I'm going to try to keep it as plain as possible. But I just want to give you a scenario that we ran through some of our tax software that we have, retirement planning software, and just kind of show you the difference between doing some tax planning versus not doing some tax planning. So with this same couple, John and Jane Doe, they who have about $1 million in their 401k, all of that 401k money is tax deferred. So they have done zero tax planning. They've put off all of that money, which means it's basically whenever they take anything out of their 401k, it's all going to be taxable income. So if they were to take that whole $1 million and go and take it out of their IRA or 401k, they would pay income taxes on the whole thing. So roughly 30% of it would go to the tax man. So they really have, instead of $1 million, about $700,000. So one way to address this giant, let's say, ticking time bomb of an IRA, because essentially when you have $1 million in an IRA, you have a giant, and it's your entire retirement, you have a giant partner in retirement. That's the U.S. federal government, specifically Congress, who is even worse than, I'll say, the government as a whole, because they never agree on anything. And the debt is just getting worse and worse and worse, because they don't agree on anything. So you just have to rely on them either not changing the tax code too much for you, and that determines how much money you can actually pull from that 401k. So in order to protect yourself from the government, we can do something, little bits of these every single year, something called a Roth conversion. And what that means is that you can take some of that money from your 401k / IRA that's tax deferred, take it out, pay taxes on it, and then convert it into what's called a Roth IRA. And Roth just means anything that has a Roth on it is a retirement account from that the government has basically come up with rules around. But anything that says Roth is, it's already been taxed and it will be tax-free. All the growth into the future will be tax-free on it. You can, all the money inside of a Roth you could take out and pay zero taxes on, whether it's $1 million or some, there's some people with like $1 billion, I think, in Roth accounts through different, I'll say, like lucky investments. And so ultimately, having that Roth account, that tax-free account in retirement, gives you a bucket to pull a lot more money out of to kind of relieve some of that income tax stress that you will have. So just to kind of give you a high-level idea, so with this John and Jane Doe, who's 60 with $1 million in their IRA, if that IRA is growing at, let's just say, roughly 10% a year, and they did Roth conversions within that IRA from the year 60 to 67 when they do retire, and then on into the future, staying within the tax bracket that they would pay tax on. So they're not paying any additional tax that they wouldn't have paid if they left it in the IRA within their tax bracket. It will save them, or else I'll put it this way, they will pay the government $3 to $4 million less over their lifetime up to the age 100 than if they had kept the entire thing inside the IRA and not paid taxes, not done the conversions. That is all that calculation, that scenario that I kind of put together for them doesn't take into account future increases in taxes. So if the government, let's just say, gets more socialist, let's just say they need to raise it a few percentage points in order to cover some of the debt because they're not bringing in enough money. And in the past, whenever they've raised taxes on the rich, it doesn't really increase revenue. So guess what? They got to increase it on middle class, which is basically what Europe has done at this point. So the probability of at least a small increase to tax rates in the future is pretty high. And if that's the case, that $3 to $4 million goes up to even more. So getting in some Roth conversions when it makes sense to, and then we can stop if it ever doesn't make sense anymore. But doing this little piece by piece every single year when you can is what saved them so much money. And then when they do finally pass away, or let's say their kids inherit their money, they're inheriting a Roth, which is tax-free, so they can take that whole thing and do whatever they want with it versus an inherited traditional IRA, which means they have to pay taxes on it. They have to take the whole thing and pay taxes on within 10 years too. So there's a lot more rules around it. So with all that said, if this is if you have questions about this, if this type of planning is something that interests you, whether you're young or about to retire, give us a call at 972-996-7858 or 1-800-25-RETIRE. That's 1-800-25-RETIRE. You can also find us online at retirewithmatt.com or retirewithtyler.com.
0: Yeah, that's great, Tyler. And I want to touch on Roth conversions one moment further. Is you need to deal with an advisor that knows what they're doing. It's kind of goes without saying on all topics, but you know, when you get into Roth conversions, if you just are willy nilly and just converting, just throwing darts at a dartboard and don't know what you're doing, you could end up causing the client to end up paying more taxes because you could convert too much in a year. You could set them up where that you've bumped them into another tax bracket. You can create an IRMA increase for them. That's the Medicaid tax. got to know what you're doing. You need to deal with someone that knows how to put these together. And like, again, that goes without saying, you need to deal with an experienced retirement planner, investment advisor that, independent investment advisor that can, financial planner that can show you how to do this, because there are a lot of pitfalls and we see this often. All of a sudden it's like, oh, I converted everything to Roth. Well, now you can't take advantage of the standard deduction. I mean, there's so many different things, that go into it, and ways that we go about, the strategy. So you really need to deal with someone that knows what they're doing.
1: Yeah. And it's really any one little small, these are all like little small things. And they might seem insignificant on their own, but when you combine all these little things together into a giant plan, the difference starts to become pretty significant. Even just like leaving, as Matt was saying, you leave some IRAs for your standard deduction. There's also something called a qualified charitable distribution where you can switch. Let's say you give to your church every single month, but you can do that out of your IRA after the age of 70 and a half. And so having some money there where you can take advantage of that, and then having some in a Roth, it just, all of these little things work together, and some pitfalls are worth, you know, falling into the pit for in order to get a better option somewhere else. Some aren't. So you just have to really figure out the rules. The rules are always changing. Like the big, beautiful bill passed by Trump last year in 2025 was changed a lot of the rules as well. So there's just all these thresholds, and even added some that we really, an expert needs to does this constantly and does this for many people who's looking at this all the time, can kind of show you, hey, these are some of the pros and cons of doing all this stuff and what they would recommend. It just gets very complicated, but ultimately doing these things, talking to someone, is really what we're trying to get at. Have an actual plan, and the younger you start, the easier it is. So
0: 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So one interesting thing, Tyler, that you mentioned is the changing of the rules. And we are big proponents of Roth conversions. We believe you should do that in the right situations, the right scenarios, done inside of a strategic retirement plan that is going to set you up for the most tax advantaged retirement as well. But again, your Roth IRA is not a contract. It's a government created retirement plan that can be changed at any moment on the whim of the government. And that can be a little scary. There's also limits of what you can put into a Roth. If you're just making contributions, conversions are different. But if you're just trying to make contributions to put money into a Roth, there are limits. If you're under 50, if you're over 50. And so you may be asking, so what other option is out there? There's something called, what we like to say, a Roth on steroids. And that is an indexed universal life. It does not have the contribution limits that a Roth IRA has. It is a universal life policy that is principal protected. It cannot go down. It follows an index of the market. It's just kind of like the indexed annuity that we talk about. It follows an index of the market, but it's not actually in the market. Again, these have to be built correctly. It's kind of like we talked about with the Roth conversions. If they're not done correctly, it can cause problems. There's a lot of bad life policies out there that don't grow. And if they're done, if they're designed poorly, or they're put into use for a client that doesn't need one, or it's not a fit, it can be a poor situation. There are situations where universal life can create a tax-free bucket for your retirement that is a contract. And what does that mean? Well, we talked about Roth IRAs. If Congress decides, you know what, if you've got too much, we're going to take some of that. We're going to tax it. They don't really have to do much. They can just pass the bills. If you have a contract, 250 years of contract appellate law in this country says those would be grandfathered in. Now they could change the rules going forward, but if you have one, it's grandfathered and you're going to have that tax-free bucket. Now, we also have several other components. We get questions a lot of times about long-term care. Should I pay? And it's gotten so expensive. And sometimes people don't like to pay for something that they might not use. Well, what if you could accelerate the death benefit of that universal life policy and take out that and help with your long-term care needs? That's an option in this policy too. It fits many needs. It's very flexible. You can create and become your own bank. But again, these have to be done correctly. They have to be built correctly. You're not after the death benefit in one of these policies. You're actually going to minimize that to the smallest level that the IRS will allow. And then you're going to do what's called max funding. You're going to pay a premium at that size death benefit as large as the IRS will allow. What that does is it allows more cash to be indexed. It grows tax-free. And then at a point in the future, you can take monthly income from it. You can take lump sums from it. Those are all loans booked against the policy. You can take out and put it back in amounts that you can't do, or you don't have that flexibility in your Roth. So there's so much flexibility to this, to these policies. But again, they have to be done correctly. They have to be done properly. And they can create a large tax-free bucket of money that you can tap into in retirement as an income stream or as a lump sum. Tyler, you're just kind of becoming your own bank, correct?
1: Right, yeah. And one of the keys with this too, especially for younger people, is that there's with IRAs and Roths, you cannot touch that money till over the age of 59 and a half, and then you pay a penalty. So with an IUL, you can borrow from it, put it back in your 30s, 40s, 50s. And the key with these two is the younger you start them, the better. And there's some pros and cons with all of this. And that, as Matt said, that's why you need to talk to a specific advisor. But when you're young, there is a cost to the life insurance portion of it. And the younger you are, the cheaper that is. And so that's why it works better the younger you are. But it also gives you more time, as Matt was saying, where you have this legal document that will get grandfathered in if there is any changes to the rules. And so you have in your 30s a tax-free bucket that the government can't say, hey, now that's taxable, for example. So it accomplishes a lot of things. There's lots of studies out there too, specifically one by Ernst & Young titled How Life Insurers Can Provide Differentiating Retirement Benefits. If you just go Google Ernst & Young study on life insurance, but you'll see in there they talk about index universal life policies and how when worked together in a plan, not all of your money going into that, for example, but when it's a part of the plan, it tends to outperform and do better than bonds and these other alternatives. So it's a great safe investment for the long term in your portfolio.
0: 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We hope you've enjoyed the show today. We want to thank our first responders, police, fire, military, all of those that serve, as we always do towards the end of the show. We just cannot thank them enough and want to always pay them our respect and give them a special thanks, because they have sometimes a thankless job. And, we always just want to give a shout out to them and give a thanks. And we'll close with what we always close with. When the good Lord takes you, we hope you go with memories instead of wishes. God bless.
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6: 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No portion of the content should be construed as an offer or solicitation for the purchase or sale of any security.
3: Any bonuses mentioned may be subject to additional restrictions and regulations based on the offering annuity company. You may not receive the bonuses if the contract is fully surrendered or if traditional annuitization payments are taken. And if the policy is partially surrendered, it could result in partial loss of bonuses. Because these are bonus annuities, they may include higher surrender charges, longer surrender charge periods, lower caps, higher spreads, or other restrictions that are not included
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8: 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Indexed or fixed annuities are not designed for short-term investments and may be subject to caps, restrictions, fees, and surrender charges as described in the annuity
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11: That's our Newsline, Bob Agnew in Washington. A victory for President Trump when it comes to non-citizen voting at the U.S. Supreme Court.
12: The Supreme Court has cleared the Trump administration to use a federal citizenship check system on voter rolls ahead of November. The save database was blocked by a lower court. The justices paused that order, a temporary win for President Trump's push to stop non-citizen voting. States can use a tool to verify citizenship. The larger case is still alive. Willie Nelson, The White House.
11: Wall Street closed out higher to wrap up a positive week Friday.
13: Stocks rallied as oil prices eased and Treasury yields pulled back. A surge in technology shares, including Microsoft and Meta Platforms, added lift to markets as all three major indexes posted weekly gains. At the closing bell, the Dow Jones Industrial Average gained 478 points to 51,828. The S&P 500 added 39 points to 7743. The NASDAQ rose 129 points to 2768. I'm Levon Putney.
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19: 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And while most of David's guests are doctors or authorities in their area of expertise, they do not diagnose or prescribe on the air. If you have a medical condition that requires treatment, see a health professional. The information contained in this program is for educational and entertainment purposes only. And now, your host of Dr. Health Radio, the snowman himself, David Snow.
20: Oh, are we on the air already? I better finish these. I'm eating these delicious popped water lily seeds. It's not polite to talk with your mouth full, David. Welcome once again to the Healthiest Hour on Radio. It's the Snowman with you, David Snow, keeping you cool and healthy. Let me just get a sip of water. as I was eating these before the show started. Anyway, today on the show, new and noteworthy healthy foods and supplements. Healthy food products and various supplements. I recently attended a natural food industry trade show in Orlando, Florida here, and it was called the Soho Show Expo, and I'll be reviewing those a little later in the program. But I came across somebody that said recently,

one of the least allergenic of all foods, and that's why I believe they have based the burgers on a rice-based formula. Of course, it has a lot of other ingredients that are going to improve your health, but that is one of the driving forces behind the Bahama Burgers, is that they don't have the top 9 allergens. So we'll talk about that. All right, elsewhere in the news, do more plants equal a healthier heart? Well, replacing some meat protein with plant protein may lower your risk of cardiovascular disease. It's according to a study from Harvard. The researchers say that adults typically consume about 3 times as much animal protein as plant protein. And they examined 30 years of dietary data to determine this. That was more than 30,000 adults. And they found that a ratio of 1 to 2, or a 1 to 2 ratio, rather, of plant to animal protein would lower cardiovascular risk by about 20%. So it pays to eat more plant-based proteins along with, not to say that you're going to have to be vegan, but if you, it's the plant slant, right? All right, and mental health, the surprising power of a compliment. A lot of people underestimate how good our compliments make others feel, and those same acts of kindness also spread happiness not only to the giver, but also recipients, but also to the givers. And it actually ripples out into the community. And so they say that a compliment is a gift of attention. And I want to compliment all of you for tuning in today, all of you out there in Radio Land who I've never met, for tuning into the show today. And we really appreciate you being here and making us a part of your weekend. In the diet department, well, breathalyzers can spot when you're, consuming alcohol, but can now also spot when you're burning fat. A handheld breathalyzer can now detect whether you're burning fat from a single exhalation. It turns out that when carbohydrates are low, your body increasingly relies on fat for energy, and it converts those to ketones. And the ketones also produce acetone, which passes into the breath, and that's how they detect it. This was research, or the device was created by researchers in Zurich, Switzerland, and they say that it's available under the name Nutrion, and it could be valuable for instance, after intensive exercise. Your breath acetone increases, so you can see if you're in that fat burning range. And then they also had people exercise vigorously and then have a sugary drink, a carbohydrate rich meal, and they could see it immediately fell, acetone indicator or marker. So this information could be useful when you're either intermittent fasting or maybe dieting. So that the goal, of course, is to extend the periods of during which time your body is burning fat. All right, and announcements. Today is the TV premiere anniversary of Hawaii 5-0. Of course, nothing to do with health, but it is close to my heart because I did it for a few seasons. I was an extra back in the late 70s on 5-0. And, of course, became a huge hit nationwide. With the catchphrase, "Book 'em, Dano." It was Jack Lord who played Steve McGarrett, the leader of the special Hawaiian State Police Force that answered only to the governor. And, of course, the theme song by The Ventures became so popular. In fact, we play it if you listen to the last commercial break or coming back from the last break of the hour every week. You'll hear that Hawaii 5-0 theme. And anyway, 58 years ago today was when it first debuted on television, September 26, 1968. And it's also the birth anniversary today of Jack LaLanne, one of our most popular guests over the last 36 years, and a good friend of mine for over 3 decades. And he was America's fitness guru for many decades, lived to 96, and he had the first fitness program, and then turned out to be the number one fitness program over 30,

0: 4 years, I believe, from the 1950s when the TV was still black and white, or his program was, until the 1980s, the Jack O'Lane show. And he, of course, popularized the benefits of living healthfully and being fit in the process. All right, let's see. Oh, okay, here's a question for you. How much alcohol does it take to increase your risk of cancer? Well, less than you think. Good news is that Americans are drinking less than ever. 54% of U.S. adults say they consume alcohol. That's record low. It was a much higher percentage not too long ago. But if you do hit the bottle, a new study might sober you up a bit. Here, researchers found that alcohol-attributable cancer deaths in the U.S. more than doubled between 1990 and 2023. Plus, they discovered just one drink a day increases your risk of 9 cancers. Those 9? Well, breast, prostate, colon, rectal, stomach, pancreatic, and liver cancers, as well as cancers of the head and neck. And since about 60% of our listeners are men, you guys unfortunately fared worse than women, according to this study. The study also found that 3 drinks a day was particularly dangerous when it came to esophageal cancer. You actually have 4 times the risk of cancer versus a non-drinker. And if you think that, oh, those are the old people coming down with all those cancers as a result of alcohol. No, it's not just the elderly. In fact, colon cancer is now the leading cause of cancer death among among Americans under 50. And Gallup, which is the polling company, found that 51% of U.S. adults now believe having 1 or 2 drinks a day, alcoholic drinks, is bad for their health. Last year, it was even higher at 53%, but 25 years ago, and that was in the first 10 years of doing this show, it was a much different story. Back then, only 27% considered moderate drinking bad for their health. And a personal note, just for the record, I have never deviated from my teetotaler position, I guess you'd say, that 0 alcohol is the healthiest amount in the all 36 years I've been doing this show. And even back then, 1990, and of course, way before that, long before that, but there was more than enough evidence that the negative consequences, health consequences of consuming alcohol far outweighed any possible benefit. I do recommend 4 types of wine, though. Do you know which ones they are, AJ?
1: Which ones are those?
0: Yeah, so wine in capsules, that would be grapes. And then de-alcoholized wine, if you like the taste of wine, but you could get it without the alcohol. Also, unfermented wine. Have you ever had unfermented wine?
1: No, it's kind of puzzling when you say that.
0: Well, it's also called grape juice in the stores.
1: Okay.
0: And then fermented wine, which I had on my salad last night. You can guess what that is.
1: The vinegarish?
0: Vinegar, yes. Okay, so those are the 4 kinds of wine. Oh, and I also recommend that the 3 bars people go to. Any guesses?
1: Okay.
0: Yeah, the pull-up bars, the juice bars, and the salad bars.
1: Nice. I like that one.
0: And on another note regarding alcohol, older Americans, even though there's less Americans overall that are drinking, more older Americans are drinking alcohol. This was a study from the Annals of Medicine just this week. They found that older adults ages 50 to 64 are consuming more alcohol than they used to. In fact, 1/3 more since 2018. That's, only 6 years ago. Now, keep in mind that according to the Harvard School of Public Health, alcohol has been linked to 62 different diseases, especially liver disease, cardiovascular disease, and, of course, cancer, which I mentioned. And because older people are drinking more alcohol, they're at even greater risk than younger adults for all the diseases that alcohol causes, because as we get older, we get more disease. I mean, you might get away with things in your youth that you don't get away with in your old age. All right, and final note on this related topic. What would you give up to add 10 more healthy years to your life? Well, National Geographic magazine surveyed 1,000 adults and asked if a safe FDA-approved treatment could add 10 healthy years to your life, what would you be willing to give up you know, permanently give up to be able to be rewarded by it. Well, alcohol was the common answer. 35% said they'd quit drinking in exchange for an extra decade of healthy years. In second place, social media, 26%, followed by sugar and caffeine. So people not so ready to give up sugar and caffeine. All right. Okay, elsewhere in the news. Oh, attention Hawaii listeners, specifically the island of Oahu listeners. Vim and Vigor, one of Oahu's oldest health stores over there. They've been at the Ala Moana Shopping Center since, 1975. They're having a special on Theralac, the fastest-acting medical-strength probiotic. 20% off until next week, if you mention you heard it on Dr. Health Radio. See Fudge or Yolanda over there or anybody at Vim and Vigor, and they'll take good care of you at 20% off for Theralac, that probiotic. And they only have, I talked to them, a week or so ago? No, just the other day, I think, and they had 20 or so bottles, so you might want to call them beforehand to reserve a bottle for yourself if you're listening to us in Honolulu. 808, of course, the area code in the entire state of Hawaii, and then 955-3600, Vim and Vigor, all in one, a 20% off Theralac until next week. All right, a review of the five worst foods for heart health. This is from dietitian Katie Davidson. Processed meats, number one, because of the high sodium and saturated fat. You know, the bologna, salami, pepperoni, many others. Two, sugar-sweetened beverages, also the worst food for your heart. And need I say more? I mean, sugar-sweetened beverages, just one soda. You know, there was a study finding that one soda increased your risk of all diseases by a substantial margin. Three, pastries, because of the high sugar and refined carbohydrates, high saturated fat, and virtually free of fiber. Four, this is going to surprise some of you, one of the five worst foods for heart health, instant ramen. And it's mainly because it's a sodium bomb. It's, just chock full of sodium, up to 1,800 milligrams in a bowl of ramen. Now, keep in mind, you only need, 2,300, 2,500 milligrams of sodium per day for the entire day, and you're getting almost that full allotment of sodium in just one bowl of ramen. And then fast food burgers, number five, because of saturated fat and sodium and calories and so on. Oh, we'll talk about burgers in just a few minutes. Let's go to the fitness file. All right. Oh, and AJ, if you could call our guest, tell him we're just running a few minutes behind, but we'll get to him in just a minute or two. All right. In the fitness file, some fitness quotes for you for inspiration and motivation to keep your workouts humming along. Today's actions bring tomorrow's results. Also, nothing good happens in a comfort zone. So you got to get out of that comfort zone and, push yourself a little harder. Also, your body hears everything your mind says. And tell yourself, I love the hard work and I'm willing to take the time. All right. And we'll have these other fitness articles next week or maybe later in the show if we have time. Let's go to matters of sexual health. I saw this documentary on the History Channel recently where they had an episode entitled Mad Medicine. And one segment was how erectile dysfunction used to be treated a century or so ago. Now, of course, back then, they had no known cause. They didn't know what caused ED or erectile dysfunction. But that didn't stop some enterprising entrepreneurs in the 1890s from coming up with electric belts. These were belts worn around the waists of men with an additional wire that was suspended in the nether region, shall we say. And the claims they made for these electric belts, they were scientifically tested. Guaranteed genuine. I love that one. How's that for an ad slogan? We were guaranteed genuine. And health-giving, except that they could sometimes be, result in a shocking experiences, as you can imagine, since they're electric belts, and they would also cause burns in that private area. Nonetheless, these were popular between the 1890s and the 1920s, even though in 1910 the AMA deemed them quackery. And, oh boy. You know, you realize, I mean, just looking at some of these documentaries, you realize that in 50 or 100 years, they're going to be producing another documentary about some of today's medical procedures and recommendations and prescriptions and treatments and how wrong we were today. And they'll call it Mad Medicine of Today. Okay, let's go to the Funny Bone Pharmacy, and then we'll go get on to our guest. All right, here's two guys walking and talking, and one says to the other, about 98% of diets fail, 98%. So there's a 98% chance I won't be starting one. Oh, did you hear? This is from Jay Leno some years ago. I guess maybe McDonald's did come out with a mega burger some time ago. I don't, you know, maybe years ago. But he said that McDonald's is coming out with a new mega burger, four patties, 790 calories, 41 grams of fat. Now McDonald's has a complete menu, the breakfast meal, the happy meal, and the last meal. That's a good one. And let's see. Okay, one final note here. A 91-year-old husband and his 85-year-old wife went to the doctor for physical exams. "This is amazing," said the doctor. "Truly amazing. You are both in perfect health for your age." "Good," replied the man. "Now can we get a divorce?" "A divorce?" exclaimed the doctor. "After all these years, how could you get a divorce now?" "We wanted to wait until the children were dead." Okay, we are very much alive here in the studio, and we hope you are in Radio Land, and we will be back with more information for your good health as we talk about healthy, new and noteworthy healthy foods and supplements that will make you a healthier person. Stick around if you want to stay healthy. I'm David Snow here on Dr. Health Radio.
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0: Welcome back to the show. David Snow on your radio. Thank you so much for making us a part of your weekend, which we always hope to make strong and healthy with the information we have for you today. Well, you know, food allergies and the elderly, people don't realize that as we get older, we can often become allergic to food in our later years that we had absolutely no problem with in our youth. You know, we ate it most of our life, and then all of a sudden, boom, what the health is going on? Well, maybe you've reached your threshold, so to speak, or just maybe that your digestion's not as strong as it once was when you were younger. Many of the foods that seniors are now allergic to are the top nine because they are so commonly consumed. And we'll talk about those in just a minute. But first, I'd like to welcome the founder of Bahama Burgers, a rice-based meat alternative to conventional hamburgers. And we were there at the, he was also there exhibiting a booth at the Soho Expo I mentioned at the outset of the show that I attended a week ago in Orlando. And so I wanted to have him on to share with us a few new products from Bahama Burgers, as well as talking about allergies and how some of the foods can react with your system as we get older. And we'd like to welcome Christopher Marini back to the Dr. Health Radio microphones today. Christopher, how the health are you?
6: I am wonderful. I'm still laughing over the couple of those jokes. I found them quite
0: thank you.
6: Quite funny.
0: All right.
6: Yeah.
0: Well, you know, now you're a likable chef. You're kind of master chef, Christopher. But I found that, you know, most chefs are hard to like. Do you know why?
6: Oh, here we go.
0: No. I mean, you know, you think about it, but they beat eggs, they whip cream, they mash potatoes. I mean, they're pretty aggressive individuals. I mean, you're on the other hand, pretty mellow. I appreciate that.
6: Yes, I'm extremely mellow.
0: Okay, you don't
6: like
0: beat
6: a,
0: up
6: like
0: the food.
6: Like a marshmallow.
0: Okay, there you go. But we don't want to eat marshmallows because they're pure sugar and, well, gelatin, I guess.
6: Mm.
0: Anyway, let's talk about why your products are all rice-based. What's the deal with that?
6: Well, we go back, you know, I go back a long ways with regard to promoting soy for many years with some other cheese alternative products. And I woke up one day in the early 90s and realized that rice was a better way to go. So we developed rice-based cheese products. We brought those to market. And then, I just didn't like what was going on with the soy industry and the genetic modification and all that. And I said, we can do this better. So let's make a base. Let's make an alternative to meat based on rice. And that was the birth of Risofu, which is the name for the world's first rice-based meat alternative. We took the Italian word for rice, which is riso, and we brought the FU out of tofu, and we combined those into risotto.
0: Okay.
6: Yes, and I always get a laugh about that, and I, you know, there's no other way, good way of saying
0: that's
6: it.
0: That's true, yeah.
6: So risotto is the name for the world's first rice-based meat alternative, and that's our base of all of our products, and of course it's soy-free, wheat-free, gluten-free, free of the top nine allergens. And that's what we start with, and then we add everything back to that. And by doing that, David, as you saw at the show, and as you well know, our products taste great.
0: There were lines of people at your booth. I mean, you had the most popular food sampling booth in the whole show. There were more than 200 or 300 booths there.
6: Yes. So that's the heart of our products is risotto, and we can make a lot of neat things with it. We can make spreads with it. We can, do luncheon meats, you know, alternative. And so we're just getting started again with, and at the show we did meatballs and Italian meatballs. I'm Italian, so there's, you know, some old Italian recipes floating around in the family, as well as our Italian sausage patty, which that recipe goes back, way back to my grandfather.
0: Really?
6: And so I took that knowledge of, because like I've told you, ironically, I was born a meat cutter, okay? I was born a butcher with my dad, so here I am.
0: You're repaying your karma.
6: There you go, with an alternative to meat, okay. Rice-based.
0: Now, Christopher, you mentioned sausages. What did the sausage say to the pancake?
6: What's that?
0: Do you smell something bacon?
6: Oh, my. You know,
0: I couldn't resist that. Well, you mentioned sausage. Go ahead.
6: You're good for that. You're good for that. I just can't come back to that.
0: Well, and you mentioned meatballs, and I got to ask you, what did the spaghetti say to the macaroni? Because, you know, a lot of people have spaghetti and meatballs together, right? So.
6: I don't know. I give up.
0: The spaghetti said, "You look a little bent out of shape." You know, the macaroni's bent out of shape. All right. Anyway, moving right along. let's talk about the new products. Now, they were a hit at the show, as was your original Bahama Burger, and these are all available in natural health stores, and you can get them online too. You can order direct from your company, right? Is it BahamaBurger.com?
6: That is something that your listeners are going to have to periodically check, because we made a transition, and I think we're a little bit behind the eight ball on that, but they just need to keep going back to the website. But we did. We featured our Italian sausage patty, good for breakfast, lunch, or dinner, you know, and our meatballs, of course. And then our Mediterranean burger, which sun-dried tomato, basil, rosemary.
0: I had one for breakfast this morning. It's not just for dinner. I had it with my breakfast. It's delicious.
6: Yeah.
0: I had it with some leftover vegetables and a salad from last night. It was perfect.
6: It is. They're very delicious. And you know, it goes back to, you know, risotto, rice-based, provide such a neutral, clean base to work with that if you just take our original burger, for example, you can season it, you know, Cajun style, Asian flavors, Mexican. It just goes on and on and on what you can do with that, because it's neutral and it accepts flavors.
0: Well, I like, you know, to say,
6: unlike some soy based products.
0: I like to say, doctor it up. It's time to doctor it up with, you know, whatever seasoning you want. But since this is the Doctor Health Show, I like to doctor up my food with, you know, modifying different things. I never follow the recipe exactly. I mean, I'm always getting a little more creative. I'm a creative chef. What can I say? If it fits in the toaster, I can cook it.
6: Well, I'll tell you what, we had a wonderful show, and of course, you know, we won that award from Taste.
0: Oh,
6: Taste,
0: yes,
6: for Life.
0: Yeah,
6: and
0: do that, tell.
6: Yeah, well, I was wondering when you were going to bring that up.
0: Well, I'm glad you did.
6: Well, I try not to miss an opportunity, you know. I might miss a joke or two, but Taste for Life magazine gave us, awarded us best new product, and recognizing, of course, all of our features and benefits and our wonderful texture and flavor. And I can't thank them enough. Yeah, we're excited, and we're going into the end of this year and the beginning of next year. We got some surprises coming. I got some surprises coming in the spring, and
0: tasty surprises, I hope.
6: Yeah, things are nice.
0: Good. Okay, now, Christopher, speaking of missing a joke, the last time we had you on some months ago, I mentioned that one of my friends was spasmodic, and you followed around like right with it. You didn't get the joke at all. I was just joking around, and you said, yeah, some people are, you know, allergic to rice, whatever. And it was regarding basmati rice, but instead of asthmatic, he was basmatic. That was a joke, by the way. I never told you that.
6: Well, see, my brain went into spasmatic, okay?
0: Okay, touche, you got me back on that.
6: All right. You know.
0: Yeah, the caffeine's kicked in. Okay, so
6: there you go.
0: Okay, so you got the Mediterranean burger, which I had, as I mentioned, for breakfast this morning, but also the original Bahama burger. And by the way, I was going to mention the price of burgers. This, I don't know if you saw it in the news recently, but did you know that this was according to an online tracker from a food tech firm? The median price of a burger in the U.S. in U.S. restaurants in July rose to $14.72. That's almost $15. Now, you can get a four-pack of Bahama Burgers for considerably less than that, But yeah,
6: how about $8.99, $9.99?
0: Wow.
6: Yeah,
0: great.
6: I mean, when you think about that, okay, let's just take $15 for a 4 ounce burger. How much is that a pound?
0: Exactly. I mean, $60. Yeah. So.
6: Yeah.
0: Not a good deal. So this, you know, a Bahama burger, not only is it nutritious and delicious, but it's economical. It's it'll be a friend to your pocketbook as well as your body. So that's a good thing.
6: Well, not only is rice the least allergenic food crop on the planet, and there are over 140,000 varieties of rice, so it's extremely sustainable globally.
0: Wow.
6: Okay. But rice is considerably less expensive than soybeans.
0: Oh, really? Okay. And it's the world's most popular grain, I might add.
6: There you go. It truly is the miracle crop. Yeah. And in this country, you know, it's not genetically modified.
0: You get American rice. You use American rice?
6: That's correct.
0: Oh, good. Okay, well, that's a plus. That's another plus.
6: Yeah, but I invite your listeners to go on our website, BahamaBurger.com, and watch the video. Watch the risotto video because it really tells it all.
0: Okay,
6: about what we are and
0: great
6: and where we believe we're going to go. I mean, you know, they're calling for the alternative meat market by 2033 worldwide to be a $250 billion market.
0: Oh. Jeez,
6: mm-hmm.
0: Really?
6: I mean, you know, there's a lot of cattle, just cattle. There's a lot of cattle killed every day to supply the global market. And the last figure I heard was 90,000 cows a day get slaughtered. You know how many you have to have in the pipeline, you know, pregnant? And it takes, what, 2 or 3 years to...
0: Right, to grow.
6: Something's got to give, and all we want to do is say, you know, Marini Brands knows that you can't take plant and turn it into meat like you can't take meat and turn it into an apple or an orange. And this is where some of the large companies have sold themselves out, overemphasized or what they could do. What our mantra is, all we want to be is the healthiest alternative to meat on the planet. And that keeps us true to our core philosophies of staying clean and pure and trying to build, you know, the purest product every day.
0: And I think you've done a good job, both in taste and nutrition. I mean, you read the label and it's, it checks off all the boxes as far as being a clean product and, hypoallergenic, of course. It doesn't have any of the 9 top food allergens, so can't thank you enough for that. Hey, we've run out of time, Christopher, but we invite you back anytime, and please come back to let us know about those surprises.
6: Yeah. We just got started.
0: Well,
6: thank you very much.
0: Hey, give us that website one more time, please.
6: BahamaBurger.com. 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
0: All right. Okay. Thank you so much, Christopher Marini.
6: Thank you.
0: Keep up the good work.
6: Thank you.
0: All right. Here we go. But we will be back with more new noteworthy healthy food products and supplements here on the Healthiest Hour on Radio. 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
0: 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All right, our health tip of the week. The Snowman says, if you'd like to slim down, try going meatless. That is, eating less meat. And you can also eat less, or you want to eat less, if you want to lose weight and slim down. And while you're at it, why not seat less? Because standing burns more calories, and most people suffer from sit-itis. They are too sedentary. So that's our health tip. All right, as I mentioned, new and noteworthy healthy food products that I was reviewing on this at the show I was at. The Wellness Company, this is a supplement company. You can go to, TWC.health. They have some unique supplement formulas. Mind Lift, that has lithium, as well as GABA to soothe your nerves. Also, L-phenylalanine to enhance alertness, and plus an array of other nutrients in their Mind Lift formula. And also, another unique formula is Appetite, aptly named, with Acromantia. That's a probiotic that helps curb cravings. And also contains green banana powder, that's a resistant starch, and then saffron, which actually has been shown to suppress appetite in clinical studies. They also have cholesterol support formula, which is great for those of you with high cholesterol. That's the Wellness Company. It's a San Francisco-based business. All right, and this was a product from Norway, Rosita. It's new version of cod liver oil. Now, as you know, even the best quality cod liver oils or fish oils out there, omega-3s, are heat processed. In fact, up to 375 degrees. This is processed where it never reaches or exceeds 50 degrees in Fahrenheit during the entire process. So, you know, they wild catch their Atlantic cod, and then the oil is processed or just pressed basically, and then filtered, and a few antioxidants added, and then it's bottled fresh, raw, and nitrogen flush. So Rosita is the brand name, also from them, from that same company. Wild seaweed supplement of five different seaweeds blended. They're harvested from Scotland. You know, seaweed, of course, is super rich in iodine, but also many other trace minerals. And unless you live in Japan or in other Asian countries, you're probably not ingesting enough on a regular basis. And this was my favorite. They have a wild bee bread. It's a fermented bee pollen from wild bees harvested by honey hunters in the Himalayas. And I got a jar of it, and it's delicious. You know, I've been consuming, personally, I've been eating bee pollen since the 1970s. And pollen is so rich. It's one of the most perfect foods you can eat. I mean, you're not going to eat a whole meal of it, but, you know, you just take a spoonful or so. But it's chock full of vitamins, minerals, antioxidants. And I remember back in the 70s, since I started consuming it, I met this person. What was his name? John Kosman, I believe. He lived entirely on bee pollen. Kind of eccentric, but it's possible. All right, let's see. Oh, before I get into some of these others, we'll take just one brief break. Keep the lights on here, and we will be back with a tasty new product, CoreJoy popped water lily seeds. That's what I was eating at the beginning of the show when I had my mouth full when the microphone opened. So we'll talk about that and many more products for your good health here on Dr. Health. Stick around if you want to stay healthy. I'm David Snow here on Dr. Health Radio.
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0: There's the Hawaii 5-0 theme. Today, as I mentioned earlier, is the 58th anniversary of Hawaii 5-0 of September 26th, 1968 was the first airing of it. Anyway, welcome back to the program. I'm eating these Corjoy water lily seeds, and I gave a bag to my producer. What do you think, AJ?
1: You know what? I was really shocked that whenever I first tried it, it gave me that cheddar popcorn kind of taste.
0: Uh-huh.
1: And then on the back end, it has this corn nut taste, but the texture of like a Cheetos puff. So it was really kind of nice.
0: Oh, well, I don't eat Cheetos, but...
1: What was that, like the texture?
0: The texture.
1: Like the flavors. It was really
0: lighter.
1: Good.
0: Yeah, it's actually lighter than a corn nut or corn puff or, you know, popcorn. But it's actually... an ancient super snack, and it's made from the water lily seeds. They puff it or they pop it, and it's made in with avocado oil and plant protein, baked, never fried, and of course contains vitamins and minerals. So it's a better or a healthier snack than, you know, chips or crackers.
1: Or Cheetos puffs.
0: Or Cheetos. But we won't mention names. Corjoy, K-O-R-J-O-Y, is the company, and you'll see those in health stores and wherever foods are sold in the near future. Popped water lily seeds. All right, our friends at Dr. O'Hara's had the new postbiotic paste at the show I was at. So, 5-year fermented food supplement. And, one little sachet of the paste, and it's good tasting, but it's equal to several capsules of the probiotic, the Dr. O'Hara's probiotic supplement. So it's economical as well. And then Kos, that's named after the Greek island Kos. This is a plant-based powdered nutrition. Well, they have a bunch of, quite a selection of plant-based proteins. And they use 5 sources of the protein, pea, flaxseed, quinoa, pumpkin, and there was one other, chia seed, I believe. And it's a delicious, I've been using them for quite a while. I do still use whey protein, the Fortify whey protein, but I also use the plant-based protein from Kos. So look for those in stores. So some new flavors. I use the chocolate peanut butter. I like that one. And here's from our friends at Buried Treasure. They have a new Vital Resilience, and I have one in my bag. I didn't take it out, but it's great tasting. It's, I think, a raspberry and blood orange flavor, and complete spectrum of nutrients for cognitive function, for, you know, rejuvenation and general overall health. And then they have a new prenatal plus DHA as well as a liquid iron. All their products are liquids, so it's they're very bioavailable, easy to absorb, and that's Buried Treasure. Let's see, just a couple minutes left, so let's get to a few other products. Zach's, I had a sample of this at the show, but I don't have any in the studio with me. It's seed oil free snacks made with avocado oil. More companies now are using avocado oil for snack foods to give it that crunch, but a lot healthier for you than safflower, corn, or soybean oil. These are tortilla chips in 4 flavors. 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Oh, and this one will knock your socks off. The power of All-in-One. 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It's a master tonic. It's apple cider vinegar, lemon juice, cayenne pepper, cinnamon, cloves, ginger, and turmeric in a honey base. And boy, took a shot of that at the show, and ooh, boy, that'll wake you up in no time. Who needs caffeine? 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And then Bahama Burger, as we talked to Christopher Marini about. I was talking about earlier the 5 worst foods for heart health. Well, number 5 was fast food burgers, but with Bahama Burgers, that's a perfect alternative to the saturated fat, sodium, calories, and refined carbohydrates, well, from the buns of a fast food burger. 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They have all the varieties, but the Mediterranean was the one I bought last time. All right, well, thanks so much for joining us, and be sure to join us next week, same time, same station, for another edition of the program. Until then, I'm David Snow reminding you that it isn't how long you live, it's how you live long. Aloha. Have a healthy week.
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8: With SRN News, I'm Bob Agnew in Washington. President Trump is posting on social media.
9: President Trump posted an image early Saturday morning on his Truth Social platform of the Strait of Hormuz, labeled Trump Strait, in the first public indication of his thinking after Iran proposed the New Deal and suggested it might help the president ahead of the midterm elections. The White House, on Friday, said only that U.S. officials were having positive and constructive conversations with mediators on the Iran war. Earlier in the week, Iran held hours of indirect talks with the U.S. Richard Boyd reporting.
8: The 2026 midterm campaign took center stage this past week with Vice President J.D. Vance on the campaign trail in Greensboro, North Carolina. He was campaigning on behalf of Republican Senate nominee Michael Whatley. He faces the former Democrat governor there, Roy Cooper, in a race to replace the outgoing Senator Tom Tillis. This is SRN News.
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11: Welcome to the KPC Financial Hour with Kevin and Karen Crist. Well, Karen, are you ready for another hour of wonderful radio?
12: I am looking forward to it.
11: Well, what are we going to talk about today?
12: Today, we're going to talk about going beyond your traditional IRA and 401k accounts. There is some wisdom out there that we hope to impart today, and that's about transforming your retirement accounts into powerful wealth-building engines. And you do this through strategic optimization, and that's what we're going to talk about today, Kevin.
11: So, Karen, I just wanted to give a shout out to some of the people that came to our book signing that are regular listeners.
12: Yes.
11: And I'm thinking about, you know, the compliance officers don't want you to mention any names.
12: Right.
11: One of our favorites from East Texas, you know I'm talking about you now, right? And our number one fan in South Dallas, and you know we're talking about you. And our new client from Holland, right? Yes. Are we about to say that?
12: Yes, you can say that.
11: Okay.
12: Just not names.
11: One of our new favorite clients. You know, some of you have been listening
12: Although
11: to
12: I
11: us.
12: Really, really love her name.
11: Okay, we'll just leave it at that.
12: We will,
11: right?
12: Yes.
11: Okay. Well, we just had such a good time visiting with our clients and having a book signing at Hackberry Country Club. And it's just so good. Those of you who have been clients for a long time, we know that a lot of you are listening to this. And we just want to say thank you for coming. And we had a blast. I hope you did, too. And we
12: you know what was really fun about it? Mm-hmm. Not just that we released a new book, which is awesome, but we had our entire team, all eight of us, in one room at one time with a lot of our clients. And, you know, some of our team have had conversations for years with a lot of these clients, but never really actually got to meet face to face.
11: Did you forget about me? I make nine.
12: No, Liz was in Nebraska. Yeah. And we missed you, Liz.
11: Yes, we did. But Liz has moved to Nebraska, but she's still working part-time virtually as a lot of our moms do. And so when people need money and they call in to 877-KPC-PLAN, they're probably going to get Rachel at home. But they don't always know that, do they?
12: No.
11: Yeah, so it doesn't matter. We can do most of everything nowadays. We learned from COVID, right, times that we could do most everything through Zoom, FedEx, but we love the face-to-face.
12: We do.
11: Yes, there's nothing more like it. So,
12: and you know what was kind of fun about the book signing event, too, is when

0: come in.
1: Now, one of my favorite group of people, though, that come to see us are the ones that just say, well, you know, I don't think I have enough assets, you know, to have a professional advisor, or, you know, I've been doing it myself, but, you know, hey, I want to retire. And that means I really want to retire from, you know, stressing out about my finances all the time. It is the reason that we still offer the Retirement Blueprint complimentary for anybody who comes to a seminar or listens to our radio station, because I love that look of relief. I love being able to talk to people who just thought they couldn't get professional advising on their accounts. And then just to say, yes, you can. And look at all the things that I know you've done a great job, but you hadn't thought about. That's one of my favorite group of people.
0: You know, Karen, it's one of the new things that, you know, I've been doing this for a while, as you know, and you have too,
1: mm-hmm.
0: You know, but it seems like in the last 10 years or so, you hear this a lot. What is your why?
1: Okay. Yeah.
0: What is your why? Why do you do what you do? Well, you just said it best.
1: Mm-hmm.
0: You know, when people come in and they're wringing their hands and, you know, they say that some people are really have a lot of fear going to see a financial advisor because they don't know if they have enough money. They don't know if someone's going to twist their arm and try to sell them something that they don't want and all of those things. Right. So, when people walk out, we do the Retirement Blueprint for them and they walk out and they have a big fat smile on their face.
1: Yep.
0: Right. And I was thinking about, you know, one of our clients that came up and she wrote us a thank you note.
1: Mm-hmm.
0: And the thank you note was basically saying that she was stuck.
1: Mm-hmm.
0: You know, she was stuck and she needed to, I think she used the word tied in a knot.
1: Yes.
0: Right.
1: Mm-hmm.
0: And we helped untie that knot. We want to, if you have any kind of a knot, right, you're tied up in knots, or you just not quite sure if you're doing everything that you're supposed to be doing, we would love to meet you. Just call 855-811-PLAN. Say, I'd like my complimentary Retirement Blueprint. We had one couple come in and I said, I've been listening to you for 10 years. A brand new client, right?
1: Mm-hmm.
0: You know what I'm talking about.
1: I do.
0: And he might be listening right now. And he had a big smile on his face. It was so cool to get to meet him. He said, I've been listening to you guys for 10 years.
1: No, you know what I really like is we're sitting there in a meeting and he's quoting me back things I've said on the radio.
0: Yeah. So we just, I tell you what, we just love our job and we just love to meet new people. We love our clients.
1: Well, we believe in hope, helping other people every day.
0: There you go.
1: That's one of our big whys.
0: You know, and, the nice thing is that we're in a position now that, you know, we don't, if somebody comes in and says, look, I'm happy. You know, I think you've told me what I need to know, and I'm just going to stick with my advisor. We can say, cool, you know, nice meeting you.
1: Uh-huh.
0: And it happens, and that's okay. That's part of the business. But you know what? We've had other situations where people have come in and they'd say, I've had the same advisor for 30 years, 40 years. You had a new client that's over 40 years, same client. And we looked at their stuff and just shook our heads.
1: And they just went, I should have done this sooner.
0: Yeah. So don't wait. We're all about loyalty. We love our clients and we don't want them to ever leave. And so we understand.
1: Yeah.
0: If you're a loyal person and you don't want to, people don't like change. And as we get older, let's face it, folks, we don't like change. We're creatures of habit. But look, I promise we don't bite. Just call 855-811-PLAN. We will do the Retirement Blueprint for you. You'll be able to see it. You know, Karen, how many times have you asked people, have you ever seen anything like this before?
1: Yes.
0: What do they say?
1: No, they say no, never. Not all in one place, their whole financial picture, not with, you know, tax efficient strategies put in with all, you know, and all the other things that we do for our clients. And I do think that makes us different out there in the financial services advisor world is, we care about our clients. You are going to get outstanding client support, that you've got a whole team working all the time for what matters to you. Because if it matters to you, it matters to us.
0: Well, that's right. And we're not saying that your advisor, if you have one, doesn't care. We're not saying that. We're just saying that, you know, getting a second opinion is wise, right? Mm-hmm. Plans fail for lack of counsel, but with many advisors, they succeed.
1: Yes.
0: You know, one of the most wisest people ever, right? Is that even word wisest people ever? Right.

0: Solomon.
1: King Solomon, right?
0: Yeah.
1: So anyway, before we break here,
0: I think we might as well just go ahead and give our numbers again and take that break. And we'll dive into the meat of our topic when we come back in segment two. So we would love to hear from you, especially those of you who have listened to us for a long time. And you're, you know, it's just time. Give us a call at 855-811-PLAN. Now you can text to that number also, if that's how you prefer, 855-811-PLAN. 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You can see all of the great information that we put out there. We've got, go hit the media tab. You can listen to our...
1: What about a chapter of our book?
0: Oh, that's right. That's
1: you. Don't forget that.
0: Yeah. So go to the media tab. You can see our radio posts. You can see all of our podcasts. 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
12: Would you rather pay more or less in taxes? 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
0: Welcome back to the KPC Financial Hour with Karen and Kevin Crist. Well, we barely introduced our topic before we talked a whole lot about our new book and our book signing event in the first segment. So today we're going to be talking about going beyond traditional IRA and 401k account wisdom. You know, and how do we get those retirement accounts and transform them into powerful wealth building engines? Well, you do that through strategic optimization, and that's what we're going to be talking about today. So, you know, the retirement landscape has fundamentally shifted from employer pensions to individual savings responsibilities. Today's retirees, you know, we got to all navigate complex terrain with sophisticated strategies just beyond basic contribution limits. Modern retirement planning requires you need to understand tax-efficient withdrawal methods. I'm going to say that again, tax-efficient withdrawal methods. How you pull down your retirement or your assets in retirement is very confusing for a lot of people, and it is one of the number one things that we provide, Kevin, is we tell you this is how we're going to do it, and we have got that tax-efficient strategy always in mind when we do it. And another thing you need is dynamic asset allocation principles. Let me just put that into English. We do that with a bucket strategy. Okay. You need to allocate your assets into specific buckets for specific reasons. And we talk on the show all the time about what those buckets are and what the reasons are. And we're going to touch it again today. And then you need advanced income generating techniques. So there are options out there that a lot of people are just simply not aware of. And we would love to have that conversation with you. The key lies in transforming traditional retirement accounts such as IRAs, 401ks, and your 403bs from a simple savings vehicle into a sophisticated wealth preservation and income generating engine. This transformation involves strategic timing on contributions and withdrawals. It's an intelligent use of employer matching programs. You need to implement flexible withdrawal strategies, particularly during market volatility, and the integration of preserved income sources. So success demands moving beyond conventional wisdom to embrace innovative approaches that adapt to changing market conditions, that can adapt to the evolving tax landscapes. We just had the, you know, BBB bill passed, and there's definitely some changes in there. And also the fact that people are living longer, okay? The ultimate goal is creating a retirement income plan designed to help sustain your lifestyle while providing flexibility to weather economic storms and to maintain purchasing power against inflation and taxes. So savvy retirement planning, it just means building multiple layers of financial stability, and they have to work synergistically to provide not just that growth potential, but the preservation of capital you need in retirement.
1: So a couple of things to think about, things we're going to touch on today is how do you balance growth potential with preservation as you approach retirement age? How can you catch up or do catch up contributions after age 50 dramatically impact your retirement timeline? I can tell you that my sister started doing that aggressively after age 50, and it made all the difference in the world. What are the hidden costs in your retirement accounts that might be silently eroding your wealth? You know, we have a tool we talked about last week that can show you all, that can show you the risk in your portfolio, but also the expense in your portfolio. Mm-hmm. How can asset allocation evolve through different phases of your retirement journey? What role do preserved income sources play in modern retirement portfolio theory? How can tax diversification, you know, Karen talks about that all the time. We have, you know, workshops that we do at junior colleges and community centers about diversification strategies.
0: Yeah, and go out to kpcfinancialsolutions.com and go to our events tab. Our seminars, taxes and retirement seminars are out there. It's easy. Go click a button, sign up, or again, call or text 855-811-PLAN. We're actually giving you a heads up about a week before the general public knows about it. So go out there and reserve your spot.
1: Okay, let's get into it, Karen. You know, how to squeeze every ounce of potential from your retirement accounts. You know, not long ago, we met with a couple. We'll change their names to Bob and Susan. You know, Bob worked for 35 years at a manufacturing plant. He contributed faithfully to his 401k, never missing a paycheck contribution. Susan was a teacher, steadily building her 403b account in her Texas retirement system. They did everything right, or so they thought. When they came to see us, they had accumulated $800,000 across their retirement accounts. Not bad, right? Here's the kicker. They were terrified. Absolutely terrified. Why? Because they had no idea if their money would last, no clue how to turn that pile of savings into reliable income, and zero confidence in their plan. And that's where the retirement blueprint comes in, right, Karen?
0: Yes, it does.
1: What do they got to do to get one?
0: Yes, for your customized complimentary retirement blueprint, which is a fully written financial plan, just call or text 855-811-PLAN or go to kpcfinancialsolutions.com and hit the blueprint tab.
1: Yeah, so the retirement reality for millions of Americans today, we've been thrown into the deep end of retirement planning pool without swimming lessons. Your parents'
0: nice visual.
1: Yeah, your parents' generation, they had pensions. They knew exactly what check would arrive every month. 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
1: Your retirement accounts hold immense untapped potential. 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
1: Okay, Karen, before we take a break, let's get into understanding your retirement account control. You know, your retirement accounts aren't separate entities. They're components of an integrated wealth building system that requires sophisticated coordination. Unlike traditional pensions that guaranteed specific monthly payments for life, today's retirement accounts place you in the driver's seat as the architect of your own financial stability. This fundamental shift represents both the challenge and extraordinary opportunity for those who understand how to leverage the system effectively. Think of your retirement accounts as a financial ecosystem where each component serves a specific purpose. Your 401k, your 403b, or your 457 plan might serve as your primary accumulation vehicle during working years, benefiting from employer matches and tax deferral. Your traditional IRA could function as a rollover destination and tax-deferred growth engine. A Roth IRA provides tax-efficient growth potential and legacy planning benefits. Each account type has distinct rules, contribution limits, and distribution requirements that must be understood and coordinated.
0: Well, that's for sure. The modern retirement landscape operates on defined contribution principles rather than defined benefits. Benefits were those pensions. Contributions are your 401k, 403b, 457, which means you bear both the investment risk and the reward potential. Your future income depends entirely on how effectively you accumulate, grow, and eventually distribute your savings across all these different account types. Well, the beauty lies in the unprecedented control it gives you over investment choices, timing decisions, tax strategies, and distribution methods. So this control extends to critical decisions like asset location, determining which investments belong in which types for maximum tax efficiency. For example, tax inefficient investments like REITs or high turnover funds might be better suited in tax deferred accounts, while tax efficient index funds would work well in taxable accounts. But understanding these nuances can significantly impact your long-term wealth accumulation. So the ecosystem approach also recognizes that your retirement accounts don't exist in isolation from other financial elements. You know, you got Social Security, you got potential inheritance, real estate equity, and other assets. 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So a comprehensive approach considers how these pieces work together to help create sustainable retirement income streams that can adapt to changing circumstances throughout your retirement years. Well, that's all we got for our second segment. 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
1: Welcome back to the KPC Financial Hour with Kevin and Karen Crist. You know, if you've just tuned in, we're talking about going beyond the traditional IRA and 401k account wisdom. We're talking about different strategies, and one of those strategies is maximizing your contributions. We call the acceleration effect. You know, in the first segment, I was talking about my sister who maxed out her contributions and took advantage of, you know, the extra contributions that you can do when you're over 50. It made all the difference in the world.
0: Yes, but also from this year, 2025 to 2028, the BBB bill allows you to take extra $7,500 per year, just kind of threw in this new caveat in the BBB bill.
1: Well, it's $7,500 annually. Are you saying that you can do more than that?
0: So you have the regular catch-up contributions that are already in place, but the, you know, BBB bill also added just for the next 3 years, anyone over 50 can put in an additional $7,500. So it's sort of it's an extra catch-up over the one that was already done through the Secure Act.
1: Wow, cool. All right. You learn something new every day. Thank you, dear.
0: You're welcome.
1: Okay. You know, this might seem by a modest amount, but when you factor in compound growth, the impact becomes extraordinary, doesn't it?
0: It does.
1: You know, that single year's additional contribution growing at 7% annually over 30 years transforms into over $57,000 in retirement value.
0: That's a really nice vacation, or two or three.
1: Yeah. All right. And or a new car.
0: Yeah, okay.
1: Can you get a new car for $57,000?
0: No.
1: Not much you want.
0: Well, I guess you could, but yes.
1: Yeah. Employer matching contributions are one of the most overlooked benefits in workplace retirement plans, and they represent something rare in the financial world. What's that, Karen?
0: Free money.
1: Yeah. You know, people say, well, I don't have enough money to, you know, I don't contribute to my Make it happen.
0: Yes.
1: Yeah, right. So if your employer matches dollar for dollar up to 3% of your salary, and not to up to 6%, mm-hmm. right? And in some engineering companies, I've seen gone up to like 10%, mm-hmm. right? That's an instant 100% return on that portion of your contribution. Let me repeat that. If the stock market stays flat, like forever, it's 100% return on your money.
0: For that 3% matching, it sure is.
1: It's pretty simple.
0: Again, it's
1: simple
0: free money. Yeah, yeah. Do whatever it takes to maximize this.
1: Yeah, and I've seen people agonize over whether to invest in Fund A or Fund B. It might differ by, you know, 0.2%. We call 20 basis points, right? Mm-hmm. 0.2% fees, while completely ignoring thousands of dollars in free employer contributions. It's like arguing over whether to buy the name brand ketchup while leaving your wallet in the parking lot.
0: That's a pretty good analogy. It sure is. It sure is. So take advantage of employer matching, please. So let's talk about the asset allocation reality check. So now, okay, once you've got your entire full employer matching maximized, the next question many people ask is, okay, so what should I actually invest in? And that's where we run into what is often referred to as the FOMO investment trap. You guys know what FOMO is, right? Fear of missing out on returns. We see a lot of FOMO, okay? Particularly when markets, you know, going up like it is. But here's an example of a conversation that we have regularly with new and potential clients, and it perfectly illustrates this common problem. To protect everybody, I'm just going to call this couple David and Carol. David is 67, Carol is 64, and they're both getting ready to retire. David walks into our office and says, hey, my neighbor Jerry just made 30% on some tech stock. We should be doing that right, too. Yes? I mean, we need our money to grow to keep up with inflation. Now, David and Carol have done really well for themselves. They've accumulated about $900,000 across their retirement accounts through years of disciplined savings. But David is genuinely worried that rising prices and everything he's reading in the news, their money won't last through a potentially long retirement. So his immediate reaction? Let's get more aggressive with our investments. So we understand that thinking, Kevin, but
1: I understand it. And being concerned about inflation is absolutely valid. But here's what concerns me. They've spent three decades carefully building this nest egg. They're about to stop earning regular paychecks, and they're going to start depending entirely on these savings to pay their bills. This is precisely the wrong time to start being more aggressive with the majority of their life savings. You know, we've had people come and say that they had advisors tell them they had to turn up the flames or they're not going to make it.
0: Right? Well, and so here's, we're about to get into how we are different. But, you know, the key here is, yeah, you don't take the majority of your life savings and just go, woohoo, let's gamble on it.
1: Yeah, that's right. And that we don't have time to go over it again, but that's where Karen talks about her bucket list. You know, you can
0: bucket
1: have a
0: strategy.
1: Yes. A bucket. Did I say bucket list?
0: Yes. Bucket list is what we do with their fun money. Bucket strategy is how we make sure that their bills are paid and they get fun money.
1: The bucket list is what I want to do.
0: Yeah.
1: Yeah. That's what we want to do, starting with scuba diving in Belize in October.
0: There
1: I can't stop thinking about it. But anyway, so, you know, what I remind clients like David is this. When you're 35 or 40 years old, if you lost a significant chunk of your retirement money in a market downturn, you had options. You could work overtime, pick up a second job, increase your 401k contributions, or simply wait it out for the market to recover. Time was on your side. But the closer you get to retirement, the more critical it becomes to think seriously about what happens if your investments take a major hit. Do you really want to find yourself forced back into working 40 hours a week at age 70 because you took a big chance with your retirement stability and lost?
0: Well, the answer to that is heck no. And, you know, if you'd like to learn more about our bucket strategy with your stock market investments, we love to do that. You just have to call or text at 855-811-PLAN or go to kpcfinancialsolutions.com. All right, Kevin, let's look at the math. Let's say that they took that $900,000 and they invested it all aggressively, chasing those high returns. In the first year of retirement, suppose the market drops 25%, which actually is not unusual during a significant downturn. It was a lot more than that during COVID. Suddenly, they're down to $675,000, but they still need to withdraw $40,000 annually to cover their living expenses. That means they're actually withdrawing about 6% of their remaining portfolio value in year one, not the 4 that they originally planned. If the market stays depressed for several more years, which it did, Kevin, in 2008, while they continue taking these absolutely necessary need to live on withdrawals, well, they could find themselves in such a deep financial hole that even a strong market recovery years later really won't be enough to save their retirement. The combination of market losses plus ongoing withdrawals creates what we call a death spiral for retirement portfolios.
1: You know, Karen, it makes me think about what you were talking about, that it makes me think about, you know, what happened in 2022. We had some people that retired at the end of 2021 and, you know, the market went down almost 20% in 2022. If we wouldn't have had some of our clients in this bucket strategy that you've been talking about.
0: Right.
1: You know, you're probably thinking right now of a couple people that I'm thinking
0: I
1: of
0: am.
1: Too.
0: And all we did was switch gears,
1: you know, pull from different buckets. And so, you know, if they would have said, well, look, we're not sure we have enough money. Someone told us that, you know, we should just go ahead and be aggressive. You know, there's some popular guy on the radio that everybody's heard of is Dave Ramsey. And he's telling people that it's okay to take 8% out of your retirement funds. And Susie Orman, she's on PBS and all. She's telling people you could take 12%. Out of your retirement
0: funds.
1: That's
0: crazy.
1: Insane.
0: But based on what? You don't know their asset mix. You don't know what their expense needs are. To throw numbers out there like that without a retirement plan in place, I think is really irresponsible. And so you need to know your unique situation. And you do that by what, Kevin?
1: You have to have a retirement blueprint.
0: And how do they get one?
1: You've got to call 855-811-PLAN or text 855-811-PLAN. So look, you know, if you, like my father, he had a pension, he had Social Security, he had no debt, everything was paid for, he didn't need anything.
0: And he was the king of discount shopping.
1: Yeah, and so he had money left over at the end of the month. He was in a very aggressive portfolio. And I said,
0: yes.
1: Dad, you know, what are you doing? Well, he could have lost all of it and it wouldn't have mattered. It would have mattered to me and my sister. And I used to say, Dad, you know, aren't you worried if we have, you know, big market downturn, you could lose half your money? And he goes, that's yours and your sister's problem. So everybody's different, right? And that's why it's so important to have a plan.
0: Yes.
1: You know, we've got J.N. 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
1: Welcome back to the KPC Financial Hour with Kevin and Karen Crist. If you just tuned in, we're talking about transforming your retirement accounts into powerful wealth-building engines by using strategic optimization. We like to call that the retirement blueprint and the bucket strategy, right? So David and Carol, we've been using these hypotheticals here lately. David and Carol are absolutely right to worry about inflation. It poses a real threat to retirement stability over time. Here's the crucial distinction. There's a world of difference between taking savvy, calculated risk with a portion of your portfolio and gambling recklessly with your entire financial future.
0: That's right? So true.
1: And that's where the bucket strategy comes in. You can have a conservative, an emergency, and a growth bucket, depending on where you are. Do you have a pension, not have a pension? You know, are you married, or you're single, et cetera, et cetera, et cetera. Think about it this way. When you're younger, you can afford to swing for the fences in your investments, because if you strike out, you get plenty more at bats. You know, I'm thinking about Stone and Brian, or, you know, their portfolios that they put together on the scale of 1 to 100 are like 97 and a half. Uh-huh. And they don't care if they, half of it goes down to half, you know, they got 30 years, right?
0: Right. Uh-huh.
1: So, but when you're approaching or already in retirement, your strategy needs to shift to consistently getting on base, just hitting singles, right? You don't need to hit financial home runs anymore. You need to help protect what you've already built while you're still giving yourself reasonable opportunities for growth that can help combat inflation over time. Now, I want to be clear. This doesn't mean you should bury cash in your backyard or completely avoid all growth-oriented investments.
0: Do you remember the person that came in who literally had cash buried?
1: Yeah.
0: Yeah. I was stunned. I mean, we use it as a saying. I was just shocked to find out there's actually people who do that.
1: Did I ever tell you about my sister has hurricane money?
0: Oh, your sister. Yeah, your sister. She's funny. She's got money like tucked away everywhere.
1: There's just like six different places.
0: Just not the mattress.
1: She's got like a Campbell's soup can that's fake that has like $100 bills in it.
0: Yeah.
1: She calls it a hurricane. She lives in Florida. Right. So, you know, when the internet goes out and you don't have electricity, maybe you don't have water, you better have some cash. So exactly. I get that part.
0: Okay. So right? Sorry for the bunny trail. Keep going.
1: What it means is that your investment strategy must match your life stage and your actual capacity to handle risk. At this point in your life, the primary goal isn't to get rich, is to stay rich while maintaining reasonable, responsible growth potential that can help preserve your purchasing power against inflation's slow but steady erosion.
0: Yeah, absolutely. It's about staying rich and maintaining good growth. So what about building your personal pension? Like earlier in the program, we talked about your grandfather's pension and how the days of retiring with a guaranteed lifetime income, you know, it's disappearing and largely gone for most workers. But here's the good news. You can actually create your own version of a pension. It just takes a little bit more planning and effort. The first step is optimizing your Social Security benefits to help get the maximum possible payout. Kevin, we do Social Security optimizations pretty much on every retirement blueprint that we do. This is a confusing area, but yet it's the biggest guaranteed payment you're likely to get. So you want to make sure you are getting every dime of Social Security benefits in the best way that you can. But hey, like a traditional pension, the great thing about Social Security is that it provides income for life. And you don't have to be a brilliant investor to keep those checks coming in. You just have to keep living, and the payments continue month after month for as long as you do. For those who want even more predictable monthly income designed to last a lifetime, it might make sense to allocate a portion of your savings to purchase a fixed indexed annuity. Now, we often recommend using a combination of Social Security, rental income if you've got it, dividend income, and annuity income to help ensure that your essential living expenses, housing, food, utilities, healthcare, that they're all fully covered. Once your basic needs are taken care of, the rest of your portfolio can be invested for long-term growth to help you keep up with inflation. And we definitely want to see you fund a fun account for fun stuff, travel, hobbies, spoiling the grandkids. It's like building a solid floor under your retirement house. And when you know that your basic needs are covered by dependable, predictable income, regardless of what happens in the stock market, it doesn't just help you sleep better at night. It can give you a whole new level of confidence and peace of mind about the future. That's what we're talking about with a bucket strategy that is tied to your risk profile and also to the timeline of when you need those funds. So, you know, and again, if you just can't stand the word annuity. Guess what? We've got options definitely to do this in the stock market as well.
1: Right. So, you know what's fascinating, Karen? After all these years of helping people with their retirement planning, I've noticed something interesting, and I know you have too. The people who end up with the most successful retirements aren't necessarily the ones who made the most money or had the highest investment returns.
0: Definitely not.
1: They're the ones who understood that retirement planning is like learning to drive. You need to know not just how to step on the gas, but when to brake, how to navigate curves, and what to do when the weather gets rough, right?
0: Absolutely.
1: The strategies we've talked about today aren't theoretical concepts you'll find in some dusty academic journal. These are real-world strategies that have helped real people transform their retirement accounts from sources of anxiety into engines of confidence and stability. But here's the thing. Knowledge without action is just expensive entertainment. Uh-huh. The economic landscape keeps changing. Inflation keeps creeping up. And every day you wait is a day of potential growth and optimization you can't get back.
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17: Sir, in news, I'm Bob Agnew in Washington. New study shows the expansion of Medicaid is being linked to better outcomes for older adult cancer patients living in low-income areas.
18: The expansion started under the Affordable Care Act more than a decade ago. Researchers at the American Cancer Society are finding the expansion has resulted in earlier cancer diagnoses. They analyzed national cancer database information for nearly 1.5 million people.
17: That is Tammy Trujillo reporting. Meanwhile, a naturally occurring human peptide showing promise in fighting Alzheimer's disease.
19: Researchers at UC San Diego School of Medicine discovered the small protein fragment called catastatin, or CST, which they believe could prevent many of the key processes that cause the loss of brain cells. That gradual loss is what can lead to symptoms like memory loss, confusion, and poor judgment, and in later stages, difficulty walking. And
17: that's Susmita Parucci reporting. This is SRN News.
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1: And march with us, walk with us, journey with us as we head into the 8 o'clock hour on this September 18th, 2026. Glad you are here. Glad I am here. We are here together to proudly, happily proclaim it is Friday.
2: Wow! I feel good. I feel good. Ow! I feel good.
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0: 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You may have a feel as to who this is. Wait for it. Wait for it.
1: I am hot, and when I'm not.
0: Yep.
1: I'm cold as ice.
0: Little vintage AC/DC. And if you're a particular historian of this type of stuff like I am, you may be thinking, hey, Mark, is this really 50 years ago? Because this is Dirty Deeds and the Dun Dirt Cheap, that album. And I remember getting that in 1981. You would be correct. In America. Problem Child off Dirty Deeds, Dunder Cheats. Here's what happened. 1980. So Bon Scott dies. Keep away from the liquor, kids. And they go, well, how, what do we do now? And so they go find Brian Johnson, and had some pretty good success there, you think, with Back in Black, biggest album by them or really almost anybody in the entire 80s or since. But there was a resurgence for AC/DC's old catalog with Bon Scott, and, you know, albums like High Voltage and TNT and stuff like that. And so they went and found Dirty Deeds Done Dirt Cheap, which had been released in Europe and in Australia and such in 1976. And they put it out in America in 1981. But doggone it, that's a 50-year-old song. So that's what we're going to do. It's what we're going to go with. 866-660-5759. Okay. I have some economic things to lay out for you. We're going to do a palate cleanser as we begin, though. Because it has been quite the week of revelations, no pun intended, as we head into James Tallarico's church, and I'm doing the air quotes, church, whatever this den of theological fog this is at St. Andrews. The undercover journalism approach is to engage in conversations with people, lure them into thinking you are an ally, and then just sort of see what they say, see what they kind of organically say. We've enjoyed this past week the musings of Babs Miller, who admitted there at St. Andrews Presbyterian in Austin that they have a lot of, the first of all, that everybody in the pews, pews, seats, whatever they have, you know, beanbag chairs, I have no idea what they have in this church. They view themselves as atheists or agnostics. Hey, that's great. And then there are people in the church there, an appreciable number, who really kind of wish that Trump had been killed. Oh, how Christian is that? And then there was the other Babs quote, where she lamented that the Democratic Party was needling James into distancing from his past craziness on multiple genders and child sex changes for kids and, you know, just various things. And she said, don't worry. Oh, listen, 50 days from now after the election, if he wins, he'll revert right back to what we always know he's believed. Exactly, which led me to conclude this week, if you don't believe me, believe Babs. Well, we move from Babs to a guy named the Reverend Jim Rigby. This was some undercover journalism by Daily Caller. This is just a minute. And talking about church providing copies of what's called, here we go, the Inclusive Bible. Now, the Bible by its nature is the definition of inclusive, because all are welcome to follow what it teaches. All are welcome to absorb what it describes. It's the definition of inclusive, the invitation from God. The invitation to follow his son, Jesus. Ooh, his son. Is that something we can even say in the Inclusive Bible? Somebody this past week said that if indeed God is non-binary, how does that Lord's Prayer work?

0: Stub my toe already. Our Father who art in heaven. Now, this doesn't mean that God is a man in the way that I am a man, in the way that you may be a man, in the way that human beings are men or women or what, you know, that's human sexuality. God does not operate under those definitions. But it is at every turn and in every telling an image of the Father. Come to the Father, our heavenly Father. And people didn't make that up. So what in the world is the inclusive Bible? Ladies and gents, I give you Woke Opie's longtime spiritual mentor, the Reverend Jim Rigby, saying his church provides copies of the inclusive Bible. So here's somebody from Daily Caller. Have a little chat with him about that. Hang on a second. Set it up and go.
1: Now, the inclusive Bible, where can I get a copy of that?
2: Typically, we give that to people when they join.
0: Typically, we give that to people when they join.
3: Today, we have a new member, Larry.
0: All right, guys being welcomed into the flock.
3: And Martha's here to give Larry his inclusive Bible.
0: Martha's here to give Larry his inclusive Bible. There it is. Look at there. The inclusive Bible.
3: Bible that we use at this church that it is been rewritten so that there is only inclusive language.
0: It's been rewritten so there's only inclusive language. Oh my.
3: It doesn't use the gendered theater language that King James Version gives. So we are very glad you're here. That's our gift to you.
2: It's good on the gender stuff.
0: It's good on the gender stuff. Is it? Is it?
2: Yeah. But it's still.
0: The more metaphysical stuff, it's not a very good translation. Oh, Jim.
2: It's really important to have a good translation so that you can let go of the stupid stuff.
0: It's good to have a good translation so you can, let go of the stupid stuff. And Babs, in her earlier quotes I played earlier this week, said that we got a lot of atheists and agnostics in here. Yeah, we're kind of distancing from that stuff the Puritans brought over. The Puritans? All right. So, and again, and just every once in a while, I'm not going to beat you over the head with, hour after hour after hour of Tallarico religious weirdness. But there's enough where I could. And the messaging here, because it's all about messaging, is that if you're the Ken Paxton campaign, you've got to, and I did this for you yesterday, go get yesterday's podcast. The long list of things that Ken has done and that Republicans have done and that why we deserve to be voted for up against the long list of reasons why the Democrats are stone cold crazy and don't deserve the vote of people with common sense. It's a dual parallel path there of messaging, and both ends of that messaging are important. Okay, you might have learned in the first hour that it's important to me that we absolutely grab a hold of all these affordability and economic issues, but we do so in a way that doesn't look like we're playing defense. Like, oh, we got to make sure that we somehow try to unscrew this economy that we have screwed. No, we haven't. Are gas prices high because of the war in Iran? Yes, they are. But is there a raft of economic news about poverty levels, about job creation, about business activity that are the soul of what an active economy, of what a vibrant economy looks like? Yes. Did that get covered anywhere in the New York Times, even the Wall Street Journal? No, the Wall Street Journal is too busy covering printing op-eds by that snake Karl Rove, just performatively and narcissistically burying you in reasons why he just can't vote Republican anymore in this race or that race or whatever. Spare me. Anyway, though, Senator John Kennedy of Louisiana, whom I like most of the time, caught in the Capitol parking lot yesterday talking about how he's got to go do some traveling in some states that might in some other years not need as much of his loving attention.
4: We've got to talk about the cost of living. That's, I've been to, this weekend I'm going to Kansas, Nebraska, and Iowa to help raise money and campaign for our very good candidates. If you told me 6 months ago I was going to be having to spend my time in those three states, I wouldn't have believed you. Those ought to be fat guy layups for us. Now, we're going to win there, but the races are close.
0: Well, they are.
4: We've got to talk about what's worrying people, and that's the cost of living.
0: So when people have tensions about a war, about an economy, they blame the people in power, and they often say that they look at the alternative and they say, well, all right, well, maybe these other guys can do better. That's where it becomes our job to point out that they can't, that there's no evidence of that whatsoever. And you may hear me say this 100 times, which would be roughly twice a day between now and the midterms. And that is this: if affordability is on everybody's lips, and if people are concerned about economic things, how affordable are the red states? How affordable are the blue states? And if the red states are more affordable, and they are, then maybe America needs to be run more like a red state, which means vote for your local Republicans. There. Was that so hard? So to bolster some of this economic news that nobody else is covering, one of the great economists, Steve Moore, was on Hannity last night with some data points worth sharing. So I'll share them next, and you can share stuff with us at 866-660-5759, Mark Davis, 821. 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
0: 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Paying so much attention to 50 years ago, I feel the urge to do something for the whippersnappers, the youngsters, the 80s kids. From the summer of 1986, I always liked these guys. That there is something. Level 42. The album was called World Machine. Something About You. Hope they invested well. It was pretty well their only American hit. And there you go. Alrighty, there's something about this. Steve Moore, just one of the great economists of our day, frequent guest around here, well, around here and everywhere. He was on Hannity last night talking about how, you know, we know that diesel is expensive, gas is expensive. I get it. But so many good things are happening in this economy and you know, the media culture that's looking to psyop you into depression over the midterms won't tell you.
13: I've been covering this stuff for 30 years. Every time these numbers come out, it's almost always, you know, New York Times, Washington Post, CNN cover this. You know what? They didn't cover it this year, even though the numbers, maybe it's because the numbers were so phenomenal. But, you know, you just covered some of it. The highest income gains ever last year. Now, these are through 2025, but the median income in the United States has risen to $87,600. In most countries, that would be rich. You were, by the way, the lowest income Americans had the biggest percentage gains, which conflicts with what liberals have been saying about Trump. How about the fact, as you just said, poverty? You know, we've been trying to fight poverty in this country for 50 years. Donald Trump has brought the poverty rate down to the lowest level in history. Thank you, Donald Trump. And by the way, for children, for blacks, for Hispanics, for Asians. How about this one? You didn't mention this one, Sean. The gap between men and women earnings, which is something that liberals have been talking about a long time, that gap shrunk to the lowest level ever in the United States. Thank you, Donald Trump. I mean, it could go on with these statistics. The fact that we have a manufacturing boom going on. We have a construction boom going on. We have a blue-collar boom going on. We have practically more jobs available today than workers available to fill them. It's an amazing thing. And why is it, Sean, that this incredible report, it should have been headlines in every newspaper, and you're the first major person in the media to cover this amazing story?
0: Gee, I wonder why. You know that there's going to be selective attention. That's baked in. You know there's going to be selective attention. Anything that is good. Now, it's funny. I say good for the Trump administration, good for Republican prospects, but good for America. This once again, am I doing this alone? Can anybody join me in this, please? Hello? Get out there on the campaign trail amid all of this doomsaying, all of these dark clouds, and say, hey, the things that we are working on, the things that we are fighting for, the things that we are fixing are getting better. Borders. We want borders. And now we have them. Is it because of Democrats? No. It's because of President Trump. It's because of Republican leadership. Crime. We always want crime to go down. Why in the world is crime going down? Because there are grown-ups in charge. We're punishing people for doing bad things. We're having consequences for people's actions. We've gotten rid of this bizarre cult that is said to defund the police. We're not doing that anymore. We're not saying that anymore as a country. Why? Because grown-ups are in charge. You want to hand the reins of power back to these people? Are you high? So it's there. It's right there on the table in front of you. Messaging aplenty. Let's get on it. 46 days. All righty, 8:30. 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
0: 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Speaking of our buddy Hugh Hewitt, I'm doing that show today, Mr. Fill-In Guy. You hit the clouds with a bat signal, I'm there. I'll do your talk show for you. Hugh Hewitt today, 4 to 6 to wrap up your week. I kind of wrap it up the week here in the Morning Outpost, doing a few things that are good to do. Coming up 9:05. If you've been watching TV, listening to the radio, just consuming all the people who do consulting and analyzing and campaign work, you ever run across a gentleman named Vinny Minchillo? I have on the TV box, and I think Channel 5 talked to him and me the other day on the when the Beau French tweet was all the rage, and 24 hours later, I'm sitting in a studio with Vinny, met him for the first time on the set of The Will Cain Show. And he told me about a brand new book he has called 10 Ways to Lose an Election. So I said, hey, man, let's sell some books and talk some politics. And so Vinny will join us at 9:05. So to talk about a few things in his world with his expertise, and it is vast, our buddy State Representative Mitch Little on a few things happening in the world of legislator, in the world of attorney general opinions, et cetera, et cetera. Mr. Mitch, welcome, sir. How you doing?
14: I am so good. Good morning, Mark. It's good to be with you on a Friday morning.
0: It is great to be with you. So you are the guy who told me about an opinion out of the attorney general's office that is that has to do with what can happen and what cannot happen when there's something terrible that's happened in a school district, like we had in Salina, a situation you're very close to. So I'm just going to let you describe to me what the attorney general's opinion was and what they're trying to rein in terms of certain protective behaviors that impede getting to the truth.
14: Yeah, Mark, this is another great example of how reliable Ken Paxton has been as an attorney general. One of the horrible things that has developed over the last 10, 15, 20 years is school districts have in, especially larger school districts have developed their own kind of captive law enforcement system. They'll have like the school district police chief and all the SROs and investigators, detectives, et cetera, report up to that person. Well, what has happened with child abuse, particularly child sexual abuse at the hands of coaches, teachers, administrators in school districts, is school districts have tried to, at times, keep that information in-house. They go, instead of reporting out to a law enforcement agency like your local police department or the Department of Family and Protective Services in Austin, they go, well, I'm a mandatory reporter on sex abuse, and they'll report it to their internal agency. And that internal agency does God knows what with it, especially concerning like school resource officers who may be the ones committing the abuse in the first place. And so this attorney general opinion, which was issued to Sean Teer, the district attorney in Houston, says actually school district police agencies are not proper reporting agencies in the line of reporting. And the reason this is such a big deal is it comes on the heels of Senate Bill 571 from Senator Betancourt in Houston in our last legislative session, which was trying to clamp down on this process. In order for us to shed light as a state on sex abuse and physical abuse of students in schools, the information has to get out of that closed loop into a law enforcement agency that's not beholden to the school district. So I think this is really going to make school children in the state of Texas safer, Mark.
0: So part of the problem was the language. Is it required reporting to a law enforcement agency? And if I'm hearing you correctly, you know, God bless the school board's police department and their ability to, you know, address certain things at a certain level. But there might be a protection racket because a school board's police force, air quotes, might be just a little too interested in protecting the school district's reputation, more interested in getting to the bottom of what horrible crime might have just occurred.
14: Yeah, let me tell you another thing about that. So you may be familiar with the expression, don't pass the trash. If you've got an educator who has a history of abuse, they don't want them to be hired at another school district. Well, the problem is we never identify them as trash. If an investigation happens at the school district level and there's never an indictment, never a file opened, et cetera. So that's really problematic. One thing that's really nasty, Mark, is the only person on the Public Education Committee in the House of Representatives who voted against Senator Betancourt's bill was Gina Hinojosa, who's running for governor now.
0: No kidding.
14: and I mean, it just, the theory of this is on the left. The theory of this on the left is we as a school district should operate with total autonomy and decide everything that happens, just keep sending us money and shut up.
0: When things like this arise, as happened in Salina, I want to dip into a little bit of that because I haven't heard anything in that in the last few weeks. Did any of that, is it the suspicion that some of this happened in Salina with Bill Elliott, the legendary football coach, his son, who was just a pervert, allowed all kinds of access to young boys, not everybody, there was widespread knowledge of this. They totally should have known it was coming. Did this kind of thing happen in Salina?
14: No, it never even got that far, Mark, because of the perverse lack of institutional control that happened there. There's a lot of discovery and depositions that are being taken in that case. But I'll just tell you the difference in Salina is the athletic director, who also happened to be the head ball coach, was, in the words of the principal and at the middle school where the abuse happened, God. Under oath, she's testified that in Salina ISD, Bill Elliott was God. If that's not troubling to you and suggesting that, hey, maybe school districts should have a little more oversight, I don't know what to tell you.
0: So where exactly does that one stand? Because there are a lot of parents who are, you know, up in arms about that. You've been involved in some of the lawsuits on that. What's the status of those?
14: Set for trial. Well, our lawsuit set for trial next summer. So the expectation is I'll come out of the legislative session. We'll go or have ourselves a jury trial, Mark. And I'm looking forward to making that as public as we can.
0: Why does that take so long? An entire year? I mean, we were just taking a look at the Carmelo Anthony trial. I mean, I know things get busy. Yeah. I know the wheels have to turn sometimes at a glacial pace, but why in the world does it take so long to get to trial and stuff like this?
14: It's a great question, Mark. Yeah, well, first of all, there's 40 plaintiffs. There's 40 kids who are affected by this. And the other thing is because of the ongoing criminal prosecution of Caleb, the families don't even know what the pictures or video look like or who they were shared with. It's all part of a criminal file that's confidential and closed at this point. So all of that's going to have to come out at some point so the plaintiffs can have justice.
0: For those who don't know, and I'll just do this briefly, and so that everybody, if you've just moved to town and don't know, Caleb Elliott is or was 26 at the time, a sixth grade teacher and eighth grade football coach at Moore Middle School, and the son of God, according to the testimony there, head coach Bill Elliott. And he was arrested back in October after students reported he was recording them undressing and showering in the boys' locker room. Then police found images meeting the legal definition of child pornography on his phone. Nearly 40 boys identified as alleged victims. Apparently there was some compulsory nude exercises. So he is in all kinds of trouble. He faces state charges, federal charges, and remains in jail. What are the last word on Celina? What are the lessons of this? What do you hope we come away? We certainly come away with some personal definition of justice for these people, having justice done for them and having consequences for bad actions. But what are the lessons of Celina? What a great community. And I hate that, you know, that this stain is on them. But what are the lessons?
14: Yeah, the lessons are in small communities, they become too insular. You need to have a school board that's actually independent from the people they're supposed to be supervising. That's like the procedural lesson is if you elect people to the school board, you should expect them to be looking out for the people in the community, not trying to protect an insular culture. I think the second thing is sometimes we just let celebrities or coaches or people become too important and become unsupervised. There's so much more that's going to come out about all the red flags and stop signs that Celina blew through with regard to the football program and Coach Elliott. I think it's going to be obvious how broken the culture was there. But, I mean, we've got to put children's safety first above everything.
0: I mean,
14: that's the main lesson.
0: Championships are cool. Winning championships is a seductive thing, and they would win them routinely in a magnificent football program in Celina. And the problem became that when the championships become more important than protecting kids, because we can't mess with the system that's delivering us all these championships, that's when things go off the rails. State Representative Mitch Little is here, longtime friend, associate partner of Attorney General Ken Paxton. And back in the primary season, when we had you on the show talking about what you thought was going to happen in Paxton versus Cornyn, you said it's not going to be close. And I thought, okay, lovely, that's possible. That's what a friend would say. That's what a friend and an ally would say. Then came May 26th, and it was a shellacking. So how do you view now, 46 days to the actual November 3rd race? Tallarico leads in a bunch of polls, Mitch. What are we to make of that?
14: Yeah, I mean, are we going to talk about the children of the corn pastor now that he's running against?
0: Correct.
14: The drag queen wrangler? Yeah. Well, here's what I make of this is people, especially Republicans, you're like, oh, should I vote? Is this that big a deal? Is it going to be that close? Listen, James Tallarico, you haven't even scratched the surface of who this person is yet. I served next to him in the chamber for 6 months straight. When he was there, he was doing the most aberrant left-wing things you can imagine. People don't realize he filed a resolution asking for a constitutional amendment to undo every abortion protection we have in the state of Texas, meaning he wants us to be like Massachusetts, where it is legal to it's abortion on demand until birth. People don't understand what an extreme danger this human being is because he comes in he seems handsome. That guy seems like he'd never hurt me. He's nice. He doesn't say ugly things. Now his ideas are just insane. And that's what we're up against. And so this is as much about what we're voting against as it is who we're voting for. And when you look at Ken Paxton's record, he is nothing if not 100% reliable on the policy issues that matter to people like you and me and protecting Texas from the scourge of the federal government and protecting us from big tech, all the things that we care about.
0: So having a pie sliced in a certain way where anybody running against anybody, part of the job is reasons why I am good, reasons why my opponent is not. How much time ought to be spent on Ken's record of achievement and why it is praiseworthy versus how many ways in which James Tallarico is antithetical to those standards?
14: about 50-50. I spend time talking about both of them. And here's what the people of Texas need to understand is coming. There are going to be hundreds of millions of dollars dumped into this state in the next, what is it, 40? I think you said 47 days 40, at the outset 40, this morning.
0: 40, 40, 46 today.
14: Yep. 44 days. You're not going to be able to flick a Bic lighter without seeing a political ad in the next 44 days. This is, I mean, it's going to be amazing. The amount of information, propaganda on both sides coming at you. Here's what I asked our church to, here's how I asked our church on Sunday. I preached a sermon on Sunday and I said, here's how you should approach the problem. Is you look at Isaiah 5, it says, woe to those who call evil good and call good evil. If you see a candidate who calls evil good and good evil, vote for the other person. This is not complicated. Sincerely. And the church needs to mobilize. We need to be thinking about what we want Texas and the United States of America to look like for the next 6 years, because this decision is really going to matter.
0: State Representative Mitch Little on statewide issues, U.S. Senate issues, local school issues. We have come to rely on you on multi-levels. We always appreciate the visit. Have a great weekend. I know we'll be talking soon.
14: God bless you, friend.
0: State Representative Mitch Little, Mark Davis, 850. 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
0: 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Little Moby for your Friday. Coming up right after the 9 o'clock news, veteran political campaign advisor Vinnie Minchillo, his brand new book, 10 Ways to Lose an Election. Often seems like we're sometimes trying, and so we'll see what his wisdom is on that and some particular races. Vinnie's been on, you can't hardly see a TV package featuring some political story without him involved in it. And I thoroughly enjoyed meeting him on the set of Will Kane this past week. And he told me about the book. I said, well, let's go, because it's out like right now. I think on Amazon, you can get it right now. Vinnie Minchillo, M-I-N-C-H-I-L-L-O, 10 Ways to Lose an Election, an insider's guide of what to do, what not to do, and what actually wins. Well, we're all interested in winning, aren't we? So as we take a look at a few things, I'll also examine the 9 o'clock hour. The heroism takes many shapes. And we were just talking to Mitch Little about the heroism needed to overlook some of the intentional blinders in local communities where things go wrong and need the bright light of accountability shone upon them. Well, it was a bright light of accountability shone into that jury room in the Lindsey Clancy trial. Do you know the name Michael Desronville? D-E-S-R-O-N-V-I-L, Michael Desronville. He is the lone holdout juror. He is the one man who stood astride these crazy woke activist women, not all women, but most, and said, no, we're going to pay attention to the facts and the law. And this monstrous woman is not to be acquitted for murdering her children, where a jury stood this close to doing it. And he was like the guy in Tiananmen Square in front of the tank. Well, he's now being tortured publicly and doxxed and maligned. Ron DeSantis in Florida has said, we will give you sanctuary. He has a high-level attorney who's going to go to work with him and just say a little prayer for this magnificent man, Michael Desronville, the one lone juror willing to look at the actual facts. And every time these jurors talk, it gets worse. One of them said, oh, yeah, we were excited about reaching this acquittal, and we were going to issue a joint statement about how that would help women seeking help for postpartum issues. What? Like that's your job in a jury? Well, when activism grabs hold of your brain, Yes, it is. So God bless Michael Desronville. Keep a good thought for him. All righty, 8:59, Mark Davis, 6:60 a.m., The Answer.
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17: With SRN News, I'm Bob Agnew in Washington. Ukrainian President Zelensky says President Trump approved Ukraine to build Patriot missiles with concrete new agreements achieved between Kiev and Washington.
18: Zelensky posted on X with the news days after he met with President Trump at the United Nations General Assembly in New York. He said Trump made a final decision that Ukraine could receive licenses to produce the missiles. Zelensky warned nations at the UN about Russian President Vladimir Putin calling him patient zero as he spreads the infection of war across the world. Elsewhere, Zelensky said Russia has started to focus more on targeting Ukraine's data centers recently. I'm Chris Caraggio.
17: A powerful storm over the Atlantic getting stronger as it shifts toward the northeast. The early season nor'easter was set to pummel the region over the weekend with gusty winds and driving rain. Some of those winds could pose a serious danger as high as about 60 miles an hour. More of these stories at srnnews.com.
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22: 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That will take you to our website, guardianfinancialmanagement.com, where you can find this show recorded there, as well as other resources. You can reach out to us through the website to ask questions or set up a meeting as well. So, Matt, how are you doing today? How's the Howard family?
23: Doing well, Tyler. Thanks for that introduction. As always, we are rolling along as we are in the last weekend of September, which is incredibly hard to believe, especially considering it's felt like July and August most of the month of September, so maybe
22: it's cooling off a little bit. At
23: October
22: least.
23: Holds some fall weather. Yes, I did see some raindrops this last week and had to figure out how to turn on my windshield wipers in the truck. it's been so long, but no, we hope you're having a great Saturday wherever you're at, and hopefully you do get some rain and enjoy the non-100 degree temperatures for a change, as we enjoy this last week into September. But as Tyler mentioned, we are Guardian Financial Management, a full-service independent advisory firm. Our office is in Flower Mound. We appreciate you tuning in wherever it is. We know we have great listeners, great clients from all over the Metroplex, all over North Texas and Southern Oklahoma. We have a lot of great Sooner clients. So you guys up there in Lawton and Ardmore and everywhere in between, we appreciate you as well. If you have questions about anything you hear on the show today or questions about retirement, about your finances, about what's going on in the world, Social Security, the yields, the bond market, nervous about where you stand, don't know where you stand, don't know what funds to take from, your 401k, your 403b, your 401a, a 457, all of those different retirement plans, TSP, for you federal employees out there. Yes, we do speak TSP. All of those different plans, and you're going to retire, or you want to retire soon or at some point, and you don't know what you're going to withdraw from or how to withdraw or how much you can withdraw. That can be scary. It can be confusing. And that's why on this show, you'll always hear us encouraging you that it's never too early, it's never too late to get a plan in place, develop a relationship with an independent financial advisor. There are a lot of good independent financial advisors out there. We always encourage you to find one that does have that independence. And why does that matter? Why does that independence matter? Well, there are a lot of different avenues you can go when you speak with a financial advisor or someone, you know, maybe you've heard about an annuity.

emerging markets, some international funds, some bond markets, you know, with the old 60-40, as you get closer to retirement, we're going to move more towards bonds. That's the quote unquote diversification you'll find in a Wall Street plan. If you're dealing with an independent advisor, you can have true diversification. You can use all the financial tools that are out there to truly create the most customized and best performing plan for your specific situation. That's why we talk about that, reaching out to an independent advisor that can build a customized plan that fits you. Here at Guardian, we do that. We don't build cookie cutter plans. We're not going to give you some kind of test and say, okay, this is your risk tolerance and you just fit in this mold and that's what you do. We're going to look at your situation. We're going to look at taxes. We're going to look at your age. We're going to look at, do you want to leave a legacy? What do you want to do in retirement? Do you want to go on mission trip? Do you want to take that Viking River cruise? All of the things that you enjoy that are specific to you, how you want to live in retirement. And we're going to build a plan that helps you reach those goals. We're going to build a plan that doesn't say, oh, you'll probably not run out of money. We give this analogy all the time. We have a lot of great pilot clients and airline industry clients. And so we like this analogy. If you're getting on a flight to go somewhere and the pilot comes on and says, hey, we probably have enough jet fuel to make it to our destination. There's going to be a mad scramble to that exit door. Why would someone treat their finances that way? Their retirement plan that way? Hey, you probably have enough money to make it till the end of your life. That is no way to live. That causes stress. It causes anxiety. And there is a different way to do that. There is a way to create a retirement plan that assures you that you'll have enough money until your last breath. And that is the number one fear of retirees, is running out of money before you run out of breath. It's the number one fear of near retirees. Study after study shows that. And there is a way to create a plan to do that, to just that. If you have questions, if you want to take a look at what that would look like, a customized plan, we'd be happy to speak with you. We'd love to show you how that works. You'd come in and sit down with Tyler or myself. No obligation to you. We're going to sit down with you, build a plan, show you what that looks like, show you how that would work for you in your situation, how joint income works, what happens. We talked about this on last week's show. What happens if someone passes away? How is that addressed? All of those things need to be taken into consideration. We're going to get into some of those on the show today, the taxes and different aspects. But if you have questions on that, give us a call. We'd love to sit down and talk with you, show you how that works. Again, we're Guardian Financial Management. You can reach us at 972-996-7858 or 1-800-25-RETIRE. You can also look us up at retirewithmatt.com or retirewithtyler.com. That'll take you to our website where you can reach out. You can listen to last week's show or previous week's show. You can check out us. There's blogs on there. A little more. Reach out, contact us, and we'll get an appointment set up to sit down and talk about your situation, because your situation is unique to you, and you should have someone that is going to have a hands-on approach. You're not just going to be a number in a system. That's the other thing that we talk about. When these larger firms, you're just a number in the system. We like our down-to-earth, small, family-oriented business that we run, and we want to keep it that way. Tyler and I are family guys. We believe in our strong families. We believe our clients are like family, and we treat them that way. And so we feel like you should be dealing with someone that you're ready to do life with, because you are kind of entering into a lifelong agreement. It's not a contract. You can move, but you should be ready to do life with your financial advisor, because there's going to be some good times, some bad times, some sad times that you're going to go through. That's just life. You know, life's not always wonderful. You know, there's tough times that are going to happen. You're going to lose a loved one. How do you deal with that? How do you deal with the financial side of that? Having a retirement plan and having a financial plan prepares you for that event. So that's not an added stress during that time. Those are predictable things. No one's going to cheat that. We're all going to meet our maker at some point. And, so why not be prepared for it? Don't just bury our heads in the sand. Rick Foster, our great founder, used to always tell this story, and I always loved it. The old Wile E. Coyote cartoon, and you know, as if you may remember those old cartoons, and he moved a shack onto the railroad tracks in one episode, and the train was under railroad tracks, and the train was coming, and he just pulled the shade down, and he didn't want to see it coming. Well, you can't do that with your financial future. You can't do that with life.
it's going to

0: if you do, it'll knock you over just like it did in the show.
1: Yeah, Matt, and this really leads well into what we wanted to talk about at the beginning of this show, is just knowing what you have and actually making a plan, no matter what age you are. Maybe retirement's far off in the future, but just closing that window like Wile E. Coyote did and not paying attention to basically your future or ignoring it, it can have some devastating effects. And I have some numbers here for just some different situations. One is just talking about saving, like why save and invest earlier on. And it's because the earlier you start, the easier it is. And this just shows compounding, the power of compounding interest. If you started saving in your 30s versus your 50s, how much do you have to save a month to get to $1 million? And with just a 7% annual rate of return, which is below the S&P average for that time period, but let's just say it's 7%. If you're 30 years old and you save $550 a month starting at zero, you will get to $1 million by the time you're 65. If you're 50 years old, you have to save $3,200 a month to get to $1 million versus that $550. So it's so much more. That's basically over, you know, it's like five or six times what you would have to save in your 30s. And it gets you to the same place ultimately. And that's because you had 20 more years of compounding interest in that same time period. And we also wanted to just say, like, there's a lot of times people have money just kind of sitting around in different accounts. Maybe it's in your checking or savings. You know it's there, but it's just sitting there and as cash for years and years and years. And that can also have a devastating effect. One, because inflation is eating away. And we'll talk a little bit more about inflation later on in the show. But if you have $100,000 and inflation's 3% a year, that's getting a 3% reduction every single year to that $100,000 just sitting in your checking account. As well as if you have $100,000 that you meant to invest, but you forgot maybe, and it's years and years later, $100,000 in the S&P 15 years ago would be five times what it's worth then. So instead of $100,000, you'd have $500,000. So getting all of your money to work, starting to save earlier instead of later, and just getting a plan together, just some directions, some just basic goals. You don't have to be insane. You don't have to be crazy, but having some direction and organization will pay massive dividends, especially if you start early.
0: Yeah, that's absolutely right, Tyler. And one of the things we love is when we have clients that bring in their adult children or even grandchildren, and we can get a plan started earlier, you know, in your 30s or 40s. It just makes a world of difference. As Tyler just mentioned, the power of compounding interest is just incredible. And that's why Albert Einstein said it's the eighth wonder of the world. As you mentioned, you know, you've got that $100,000 sitting in cash in a bank, and you don't see it, or it, maybe it's getting a 0.5% or a 1% interest at most in a saving, you know, in a just a general savings account, not a high yield or even at that, but just sitting there. And you go, well, it's not going down. It's really just staying. Well, what you're not seeing is what Tyler just mentioned. Inflation is eating at that. So while you're not seeing it directly go down, the purchasing power of that dollar, of that $100,000, has been reduced. Each year that it goes on and it doesn't grow, it cannot buy as much as it did. So if you're staying level, you're actually still losing that purchasing power. And so it's a delicate balance. And we here at Guardian, we talk about this all the time. We talk about growing your money, but with guardrails. We know the devastating effects that 2008 had. We know how bad the dot-com bubble was in 2000, 2001 with 9/11, and 2002 were three consecutive double-digit years that the S&P dropped. We know that 2000 to 2010 as a net decade was flat. So what happens if you retire into that? You need a plan for that. And so there's a way to do that. There's a way to generate income. There's a way to generate growth. There's a way to create downside protection with guaranteed income and guaranteed increasing income for you in retirement. There's many pieces to fit into the puzzle that is your retirement. And that's why we urge you to speak with an independent advisor, get a plan going, get something in place. Get some tax preparation. The younger you are, the higher your tax bill is going to be later in life. That's just our opinion. It is $40 trillion in growing in debt. They're not going to cut spending, even though, you know, it would help. And the tool that they're going to use is the tax hammer. They're just going to raise taxes, once we get to a certain point. And, so if you're younger, you need more tax preparation. You need tax preparation regardless of your age, but the younger you are, the more you need to be preparing for taxes. And there's ways to do that. There's vehicles to do this. So if you have questions, want to get a plan going, want to see what you have, if you have a plan already and you want a second opinion, we'd love to take a look at it. We'd love to show you, do a stress test on it, show you what would happen if we had a 2008 on your current type of plan or your current investments. If you have your current 401k statement, we can test it and show you what would happen if another 2008 happened right now. How much would you drop? We have a third party analysis that we can send it off to and do that. We'd love to do that for you. If you have questions, again, we're Guardian Financial Management. 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You can also look us up at retirewithmatt.com or retirewithtyler.com. That'll take you to our website where you can reach out, book an appointment. We'd love to sit down with you. You're going to sit down with Tyler or myself. That's who you're going to sit down with and talk about your financial situation. And that's at no obligation to you. You're going to sit down with us. We're going to put a plan together on our dime and see what we could do for you and your situation. We'd love to hear from you. So Tyler, kind of switching gears here a little bit, but kind of staying in the theme of you need a plan and what would happen. Well, we're going to kind of have a simple explanation here of a Jane and John Doe retirement plan.
1: Yeah, so we thought we'd walk through this as just an example of what a retirement plan may look like for 60-year-old couples. So before you're 60, retirement planning is fairly a little bit more simple. There's little odds and ends things you can do here. We still recommend you talk to an advisor because there's a few things you can do to set yourself up, like we say, very well. But it really gets complicated once you move into that 5 year before and 5 year after you retire, your retirement date, which we call retirement red zone, the 5 years before and after you retire. At that point, it gets a little more difficult because you can't sustain or you can't just ride through any losses that may happen in the market. You're going to have to start planning and using some of that money that you've been saving your entire life. And so you're basically switching from a accumulation phase in your younger years to just you're just throwing money into the account, letting it grow, and having a plan of which accounts to throw it into and how much is really where that's important. Which is what we were just talking about with this compounding interest stuff in the first part of the show. But once you get to that 60, if you're going to retire 65, once you get to 60, between 60 and 70, that range, that's where it's really important because there's a lot of additional risks that you will take on as you start to enter retirement, namely something we talk about a lot on the show called the sequence of return risk, which is just if you were to experience losses right before or right after you retire, it can have a devastating effect on your retirement. So with all that said, we're going to do this retirement plan for John and Jane Doe. They're both 60 years old. They've managed to save about $1 million so far in their 401k and retirement accounts. They need, in order to retire, about $10,000 a month is their monthly spending. And that basically covers all of their needs, but also their wants, their travel, et cetera, as well. And when they do retire at full retirement age, so they'll retire at 67, they will have about $5,000 in Social Security. So these are some just general numbers, about average what we see in the DFW area for a lot of people. And that's, so at $5,000 in Social Security, in order to make up what we call an income gap, so they need about $5,000 more on a monthly basis in order to live and do the things they want to do when they do turn 67 on top of their Social Security. So generally, that's where we look at first. How do we make up that $5,000? How are we going to pull from their different accounts? This is a question we get all the time. It's, I've saved into my 401k. I'm about to retire. How do I pull money from it? There's one, just the mechanics, like how do I actually do it? And then which for... If you have a 403b out there, we rant about these all the time. Generally, 403bs, unless you get a match, there's really not an advantage into saving into them, and they are the most painful ones to just get your money out. It's like all these forms is very annoying. So anyway, outside of the 403bs, so there's pulling from it directly, and then which investments do you pull from? Do you pull from, maybe you have bonds, maybe you have stocks, maybe you have all these different funds in there. How do you know which one to pull from and when to pull from it? That's what we're going to try to address first, and this is how do we get you $5,000 a month and where does it come from? And that's really when a fixed index annuity that's there for income purposes is the perfect little investment to slot into that income gap. And so we talked about these on the show, but there's an example annuity we like to give that where everything is guaranteed in it. And so if you were, for this couple who's 60, if they took half of that million, put it into this annuity, and that annuity gets a 20% bonus. And on top of that, it will grow at a set 10% every single year until we start income on the annuity. And what that math ends up working out to be is that there's about $1 million in the annuity when they do turn 67, and they will start about $60,000 a year in annual lifetime income for both John and Jane Doe, which conveniently comes out to be $5,000 a month, gets them that $10,000 monthly expenses, and the other $500,000 can grow with guardrails in case other things come up, in case there's crazy inflation, in case there's big health problems, maybe in case they need to replace a car or they want to move and upsize their house, so we'll cover some of those expenses. So the other $500,000 is there for all the things that life might throw at you. A kid needs help, a grandkid needs help, so on and so forth. And so that $500,000 can just sit there and grow. You don't have to touch it every single year to live off of, because the annuity and your Social Security is giving you all the money that you need to live and to cover those fun things you want to do as well.
0: Yeah, that's absolutely right, Tyler. And that's where we talk about, there's a great book out there called Paychecks and Playchecks. That's your fun money. If your expenses are covered with guaranteed income, your Social Security, a pension if you have it, a fixed index annuity that becomes a personal pension and that will pay you and your spouse for the rest of your life. Those types of things are how you create that sleep easy retirement, where I know all my bills are covered regardless of what's happening in the market on Wall Street, what's happening in Washington, what's happening on the other side of the world with wars breaking out and oil prices spiking and causing upheavals in the market. You don't have to worry about that, because you know next month my bills are covered because I got a paycheck coming in. You had a paycheck while you're working. Why not have one while you're retired? It just makes sense to us to have that inside of that plan. And then, like we said, we still use the market. We love the stock market. We just use it in a different way. And that's where we talk about the growing your money, but with guardrails, with things with downside protection and buffers, and dual directional funds that, can grow regardless, of which way the market goes to a certain point with caps and downside protection as well. So all of these things, entail and encompass that, customized plan. But the annuity side, we believe strongly in fixed index annuities in the right situation. We're not fans of variable annuities that put your principal at risk. It's invested in the market. You can lose your principal, and they typically have much higher fees, and we are not fans of those. There's also annuities out there, that if something happens to you, the balance can go back to the insurance company. We're not fans of those either. There are good annuities and bad annuities, and we don't shy away from that. We just address everything head on. There are good annuities that don't fit in certain situations, that are not good for certain retirement plans, that might work for another. And, so that's where, you don't want to get pigeonholed with, this is the only thing that works. It needs to be customized to you and your situation. And we believe in that. Tyler mentioned the guaranteed product right there. There's also a product out there that has a 35% bonus. We've been sitting at record highs, for on the market. The AI train has just kind of kept rolling and pushing the market higher and higher. And, you know, there are some jitters out there. We kind of talk about this from time to time. But what if you peeled off some of that, got an additional 35% bonus on what you already have, and put that in the annuity, and get that additional 35% bonus on the premium that you put in, and set yourself up to have a personal pension, a pension-like check that will pay you and your spouse for the rest of your life, that you don't have to worry about running out, that also increases in income. We talked about inflation earlier in the show. This product actually increases over time, so it's an inflation fighter as well.
1: Yeah, exactly. And what you've done in that case too is you've taken 5 years before you retire, you've taken 100%, your 401k is 100% at risk, and you've taken half of that risk off the table at all-time market highs. We've mentioned before 2010 was flat or negative year, 10-year period in the stock market. So having half of your money taken off the risk side, getting that 35% bonus at the same time, letting it being in an annuity that can give you lifetime income that's guaranteed, as well as get some growth as well on the income. It's just, it kind of accomplishes a lot of things all at once for retirement plan and sets you up for success no matter what happens in the stock market.
0: Yeah, that's exactly right, Tyler. And so, if you have those questions, if you're 59 and a half, you can do what's called an in-service rollover and go ahead and get something like this started, but continue to participate in your company's 401k, continue to get that match, but you can peel off some, get it into an IRA. It maintains its tax deferred status, and really lay the groundwork for your retirement. 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
0: 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We really appreciate that you joined us or wherever you're listening from. Hope you're having a great Saturday out and about. Again, we appreciate you tuning in. Hope you learned something or hope we can bring something to you. Or if you have questions, we'd love to hear from you. Have questions about what we talk about on the show, questions about your specific situation, Social Security, anything that may entail the retirement process or you small business owners out there, if you have a key key personnel that are key employee that you don't want to lose, and you want to incentivize them staying. We have key man insurance or key man policies that we can set up for you. We have succession plans that we can set up for you. If you're a small business owner and say you're in business with someone, or you're a partner with someone, and maybe you don't want to go into business with them if something happens to them or with their adult child or with their children or their spouse. So that can be set up as well. Succession planning, all of those things. General wealth management. We love the stock market. We talk about this all the time. There's a different way to do it. We love investing in the market and using different funds, buffered ETFs, structured notes, dual directional funds. There are so many things out there that didn't exist previously that exist now, that gives so many more options to protecting what you've worked hard for, what you've saved, but continuing to get some growth on it, but like what we like to say, grow it, but with guardrails. So if you just have general wealth management needs, we can do that as well. Life insurance, and we talk about this some, probably not enough. If you or your adult children or even grandkids don't have some type of life insurance, you're playing with fire, what could be a devastating situation and make it even worse. If you lose a loved one and there's no protection there, men, you want to take care of your family. If you have a family and you stay and your wife stays at home, for example, the stereotypical stay at home mom, and you have insurance, because what happens if something happens to you? We all know about that. And we definitely do that. We do term life. But that stay-at-home mom is also someone that a lot of people don't think about. And they're one of the most underinsured segments of society. And they bring such value that it's really, it should be covered. What happens if the man of the house, for example, or the provider, because it's not always the man anymore, but let's just say the provider of the house, is traveling for work some and has to travel and be on the road and do these things. And all of a sudden, God forbid, something tragically happens to mom at home. You've got a double whammy. Mom's not covered. You've got to figure out, how am I going to take care of the kids, maintain my job? I can't travel because I've got to now be in this role with these kids to take care of your children. It's just so many things that adds the stress to, sometimes we don't want to, we don't like to talk about it. We just kind of want to stick our head in the sand and think about this. We talked about this on the first part of the show with general retirement planning. And it's like, oh, just pull that shade down like Wile E. Coyote would on the railroad tracks and Looney Tunes cartoons and get hit by the train. You can't avoid it. It's coming. So in life insurance, have that protection. You don't want to add something else, another burden in addition to the tragic, unexpected loss of life. So there's ways to do that. There's also ways to do, and we're going to get into this, towards the end of the show here, to use some life insurance for tax planning, creating tax-free money for you in retirement. But we do all of these things. We do retirement planning, customized written retirement income plans for you. If you have questions or you're confused, where do I even start? I've got a 401k or a 403b or a 401a or TSP for you federal employees. 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I inherited some money. I've got some real estate or maybe some rental properties. I don't know how it all's going to fit. I don't know how I'm going to have enough income in retirement or do I have enough? You have those questions. You need to be reaching out to an independent financial advisor to get a plan in place. We can't stress that enough. It's never too early. It's never too late. Pick up the phone, log on, reach out to an independent advisor. We would love to hear from you. 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Our office is in Flower Mound, north side of the Metroplex. 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We have clients all over. We'd love to see you in our office here in Flower Mound. We can do that. We can do phone calls. We can do Zoom meetings. And you may say, oh, I can't do a Zoom. Well, if you can open an email and click on a link, you can do a Zoom. We can send that to you. We'll share our screen. We'll show you what we do. Of course, we'd love to see everyone in the office here. We believe in that personal connection, face-to-face meetings. 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And that's what we believe in. So if you have questions, want to reach out, want to see what we could do for you in a retirement plan or any of the other options or things that we talked about, give us a call. Again, Guardian Financial Management, 972-996-7858 or 1-800-25-RETIRE. 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You can also look us up at retirewithmatt.com or retirewithtyler.com, which will take you to our website where you can reach out. So, Tyler, in the first part of the show, we kind of walked through, we kind of talked about compounding interest and how you know, it's not great just to leave some money on the sidelines and you think, oh, I've got $100,000 in savings and it's, you know, it's safe, it's protected, it's not going down. But you're not visibly seeing it going down, but you're losing purchasing power of that because inflation has been well over 3%, and of course during the previous Biden administration it was virtually hyperinflation. So you're losing purchasing power if you're not keeping up with inflation or more. You're losing purchasing power even though you're not seeing the decline in your actual account. That money can't buy as much as it could have. So what do? You got to work with an advisor that can help you create income, invest, but invest wisely with guardrails, as we like to say. We talk about that. We talked about the S&P 500, for example, $100,000 in the S&P 500 15 years ago would be $500,000 now. But you say, oh, well, the S&P's dropped by 38% before in 2008. Exactly right. So what about using some things with guardrails? That's why we talk about that. That's why we talk about sequence of return risk. Investing or retiring right into a drop, that can be devastating for retirement. But there's ways that we can have downside protection. We talked about an example with John and Jane Doe and creating income stream for them and getting the plan started at 60. They retire at 65. They have $60,000 a year guaranteed income from a fixed indexed annuity that can pay them for the rest of their life. That's creating a paycheck while you're retired. You had a paycheck when you were working. You should have one when you're retired. We also talked about another product that we have right now, a fixed indexed annuity that's paying 35% bonus. So what we talk about a lot is, market's been setting record highs. You may have your 401k. It's looking great. Or it's been doing really well. This can't go on forever. And we're not predicting a market drop tomorrow or next week because we don't make predictions. We just know historically this bull run we're on cannot sustain forever. And it will come to an end. We can't predict it. No one can predict it when it's gonna stop. But what about peeling off some of those record highs, getting them into some safer options, some things with downside protection that can get a 35% bonus that cannot ever drop, that will follow an index of the market, not actually in the market, but it follows an index. So if the market drops by 30%, you don't go down at all. But if it goes up, you can go up to a certain point and then turn on income for life for you and your spouse. That's called joint income, joint increasing income. So you take some premium, put it in, it gets a 35% bonus on top of whatever you have currently putting in there. And then that's locked in for life. And every year that it gets an increase in the index, it's locked in. That's like a ratchet. And then you turn on that joint lifetime income. It has increasing income that can help fight inflation. And now you've added a personal pension that cannot drop. That's going to pay you a paycheck for your life, for your spouse's life. If you do joint income, that cannot run out. If you live to 100, 120 years old, it's still going to pay you. And then you have the rest over here in the market. And we kind of call that the fun money. That's your mission trip money. That's your bass boat, your Viking River cruise, the fun things that you want to do in life. 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That's your fun money. 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That'll take you there as well. You can reach out to us. Sit down with us, no obligation. You're going to sit down with Tyler or myself, You're not going to be just a number in a system, and we'll work up a customized plan for you on our dime and answer your questions and help you out and show you what you can do and get some real safety built in. Your 401k, it does not have any real safety. There is no true safety in a 401k, but there is downside protection in a customized retirement plan that you can have. Again, we talk about that 401k real quick, and we're going to move on. But 401k, if you're 59 and a half, you can actually roll that over into an IRA. The 401k providers don't like to really publicize that. 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It maintains its tax deferred status. You can continue to participate with your company's 401k, get that company match. 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If you've departed a company or moved on, do not roll that into the new company's 401k. Roll that to an IRA, and you can really lay the groundwork. Talk to somebody that can help you with that. 1-800-25-RETIRE. 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So Tyler, in the first segment, we kind of walked through John and Jane Doe and how they would work in creating an income stream for them. But one of the other key components inside of these retirement plans that we do that your advisor should be talking with you, and if you don't have one, again, reach out to an independent advisor, is the tax component. How to plan for taxes. This is key in every plan that we build. We take taxes into account.
1: Yeah, Matt. So on the tax side, the numbers get a little bit more complicated. And so I'm just going to stay very high level when talking about this. As the show is, plain talk, no worries. So I'm going to try to keep it as plain as possible. But I just want to give you a scenario that we ran through some of our tax software that we have, retirement planning software, and just kind of show you the difference between doing some tax planning versus not doing some tax planning. So with this same couple, John and Jane Doe, who have about $1 million in their 401k, all of that 401k money is tax deferred. So they have done zero tax planning. They've put off all of that money, which means it's basically whenever they take anything out of their 401k, it's all going to be taxable income. So if they were to take that whole $1 million and go and take it out of their IRA or 401k, they would pay income taxes on the whole thing. So roughly 30% of it would go to the tax man. So they really have, instead of a million, about 700,000. So one way to address this giant, let's say, ticking time bomb of an IRA, because essentially when you have $1 million in an IRA, you have a giant, and it's your entire retirement, you have a giant partner in retirement. That's the U.S. federal government, specifically Congress, who is even worse than, I'll say, the government as a whole, because they never agree on anything. And the debt is just getting worse and worse and worse because they don't agree on anything. So you just have to rely on them either not changing the tax code too much for you, and that determines how much money you can actually pull from that 401k. So in order to protect yourself from the government, we can do something, little bits of these every single year, something called a Roth conversion. And what that means is that you can take some of that money from your 401k/IRA that's tax deferred, take it out, pay taxes on it, and then convert it into what's called a Roth IRA. And Roth just means anything that has a Roth on it is a retirement account that the government has basically come up with rules around. But anything that says Roth it's already been taxed, and it will be tax-free. All the growth into the future will be tax-free on it. You can, all the money inside of a Roth, you could take out and pay zero taxes on, whether it's a million or some, there's some people with like $1 billion, I think, in Roth accounts through different, I'll say, like lucky investments. And so ultimately, having that Roth account, that tax-free account in retirement, gives you a bucket to pull a lot more money out of to kind of relieve some of that income tax stress that you will have. So just to kind of give you a high level idea, so with this John and Jane Doe, who's 60 with $1 million in their IRA, if that IRA is growing at, let's just say, roughly 10% a year, and they did Roth conversions within that IRA from the year 60 to 67 when they do retire, and then on into the future, staying within the tax bracket that they would pay tax on. So they're not paying any additional tax that they wouldn't have paid if they left it in the IRA within their tax bracket. It will save them, or else I'll put it this way, they will pay the government $3 to $4 million less over their lifetime up to the age 100 than if they had kept the entire thing inside the IRA and not paid taxes, not done the conversions. That is all that calculation, that scenario that I kind of put together for them doesn't take into account future increases in taxes. So if the government, let's just say, gets more socialist, let's just say they need to raise it a few percentage points in order to cover some of the debt because they're not bringing in enough money. And in the past, whenever they've raised taxes on the rich, it doesn't really increase revenue. So guess what? They got to increase it on middle class, which is basically what Europe has done at this point. So the probability of at least a small increase to tax rates in the future is pretty high. And if that's the case, that $3 to $4 million goes up to even more. So getting in some Roth conversions when it makes sense to, and then we can stop if it ever doesn't make sense anymore. But doing this little piece by piece every single year when you can is what saved them so much money. And then when they do finally pass away, or let's say their kids inherit their money, they're inheriting a Roth, which is tax-free, so they can take that whole thing and do whatever they want with it versus an inherited traditional IRA, which means they have to pay taxes on it. They have to take the whole thing and pay taxes on within 10 years too. So there's a lot more rules around it. So with all that said, if you have questions about this, if this type of planning is something that interests you, whether you're young or about to retire, give us a call at 972-996-7858 or 1-800-25-RETIRE. That's 1-800-25-RETIRE. You can also find us online at retirewithmatt.com or retirewithtyler.com.
0: Yeah, that's great, Tyler. And I want to touch on Roth conversions one moment further. Is you need to deal with an advisor that knows what they're doing. It's kind of goes without saying on all topics, but you know, when you get into Roth conversions, if you just are willy nilly and just converting, just throwing darts at a dartboard and don't know what you're doing, you could end up causing the client to end up paying more taxes because you could convert too much in a year. You could set them up where that you've bumped them into another tax bracket. You can create an IRMA increase for them. That's the Medicaid tax. You just got to know what you're doing. You need to deal with someone that knows how to put these together. And like, again, that goes without saying, you need to deal with an experienced retirement planner, a investment advisor that independent investment advisor that can financial planner that can show you how to do this, because there are a lot of pitfalls, and we see this often. All of a sudden it's like, oh, I converted everything to Roth. Well, now you can't take advantage of the standard deduction. I mean, there's so many different things that go into it, and ways that we go about the strategy. So you really need to deal with someone that knows what they're doing.
1: Yeah, and it's really any one little small. These are all like little small things, and they might seem insignificant on their own. But when you combine all these little things together into a giant plan, the difference starts to become pretty significant. Even just like leaving, as Matt was saying, you leave some IRAs for your standard deduction. There's also something called a qualified charitable distribution where you can switch. Let's say you give to your church every single month, but you can do that out of your IRA after the age of 70 and a half. And so having some money there where you can take advantage of that, and then having some in a Roth, it just, all of these little things work together, and some pitfalls are worth, you know, falling into the pit for in order to get a better option somewhere else. Some aren't. So you just have to really figure out the rules. The rules are always changing. Like the big, beautiful bill passed by Trump last year in 2025 was changed a lot of the rules as well. So there's just all these thresholds, and it even added some that we really, an expert needs to, does this constantly and does this for many people who's looking at this all the time, can kind of show you, hey, this is the, these are some of the pros and cons of doing all this stuff and what they would recommend. It just gets very complicated, but ultimately doing these things, talking to someone is really what we're trying to get at. Have an actual plan, and the younger you start, the easier it is. So
0: that's absolutely right, Tyler. So if you have questions, give us a call. 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So one interesting thing, Tyler, that you mentioned is the changing of the rules. And we are big proponents of Roth conversions. We believe you should do that in the right situations, the right scenarios, done inside of a strategic retirement plan that is going to set you up for the most tax advantaged retirement as well. But again, your Roth IRA is not a contract. It's a government created retirement plan that can be changed at any moment on the whim of the government. And that can be a little scary. There's also limits of what you can put into a Roth. If you're just making contributions, conversions are different, but if you're just trying to make contributions to put money into a Roth, there are limits. If you're under 50, if you're over 50, and so you may be asking, so what other option is out there? There's something called, what we like to say, a Roth on steroids, and that is an indexed universal life. It does not have the contribution limits that a Roth IRA has. It is a universal life policy that is principal protected. It cannot go down. It follows an index of the market, at just kind of like the indexed annuity that we talk about. It follows an index of the market, but it's not actually in the market. Again, these have to be built correctly. It's kind of like we talked about with the Roth conversions. If they're not done correctly, it can cause problems. There's a lot of bad life policies out there that don't grow. And if they're done, if they're designed poorly, or they're put into use for a client that doesn't need one, or it's not a fit, it can be a poor situation. There are situations where universal life can create a tax-free bucket for your retirement that is a contract. And what does that mean? Well, we talked about Roth IRAs. If Congress decides, you know what, if you've got too much, we're going to take some of that. We're going to tax it. They don't really have to do much. They can just pass the bills. If you have a contract, 250 years of contract appellate law in this country says those would be grandfathered in. Now they could change the rules going forward, but if you have one, it's grandfathered and you're going to have that tax-free bucket. Now, we also have several other components. We get questions a lot of times about long-term care. Should I pay? And it's gotten so expensive. And sometimes people don't like to pay for something that they might not use. Well, what if you could accelerate the death benefit of that universal life policy and take out that and help with your long-term care needs? That's an option in this policy too. It fits many needs. It's very flexible. You can create and become your own bank. But again, these have to be done correctly. They have to be built correctly. You're not after the death benefit in one of these policies. You're actually going to minimize that to the smallest level that the IRS will allow. And then you're going to do what's called max funding. You're going to pay a premium at that size death benefit as large as the IRS will allow. What that does is it allows more cash to be indexed. It grows tax-free. And then at a point in the future, you can take monthly income from it. You can take lump sums from it. Those are all loans booked against the policy. You can take out and put it back in amounts that you can't do, or you don't have that flexibility in your Roth. So there's so much flexibility to this, to these policies. But again, they have to be done correctly. They have to be done properly. And they can create a large tax-free bucket of money that you can tap into in retirement as an income stream or as a lump sum. Tyler, you're just kind of becoming your own bank, correct?
1: Right, yeah. And one of the keys with this too, especially for younger people, is that there's with IRAs and Roths, you cannot touch that money till over the age of 59 and a half, and then you pay a penalty. So with an IUL, you can borrow from it, put it back in your 30s, 40s, 50s. And the key with these two is the younger you start them, the better. And there's some pros and cons with all of this. And that, as Matt said, that's why you need to talk to a specific advisor. But when you're young, there is a cost to the life insurance portion of it. And the younger you are, the cheaper that is. And so that's why it works better the younger you are. But it also gives you more time, as Matt was saying, where you have this legal document that will get grandfathered in if there is any changes to the rules. And so you have in your 30s a tax-free bucket that the government can't say, hey, now that's taxable, for example. So it accomplishes a lot of things. There's lots of studies out there too, specifically one by Ernst & Young titled How Life Insurers Can Provide Differentiating Retirement Benefits. If you just go Google Ernst & Young study on life insurance, but you'll see in there they talk about index universal life policies and how when worked together in a plan, not all of your money going into that, for example, but when it's a part of the plan, it tends to outperform and do better than bonds and these other alternatives. So it's a great, safe investment for the long term in your portfolio.
0: That's absolutely right, Tyler. 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It works in situations that are unique. 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We hope you've enjoyed the show today. We want to thank our first responders, police, fire, military, all of those that serve, as we always do towards the end of the show. We just cannot thank them enough and want to always pay them our respect and give them a special thanks, because they have sometimes a thankless job. And, we always just want to give a shout out to them and give a thanks. And we'll close with what we always close with. When the good Lord takes you, we hope you go with memories instead of wishes. God bless.
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10: SRN News, I'm Mary Rose. Ukrainian President Zelensky says President Trump approved Ukraine to build Patriot missiles with concrete agreements between Kyiv and Washington.
11: Zelensky posted on X with the news days after he met with President Trump at the United Nations General Assembly in New York. He said Trump made a final decision that Ukraine could receive licenses to produce the missiles. Zelensky warned nations at the UN about Russian President Vladimir Putin calling him patient zero as he spreads the infection of war across the world. Elsewhere, Zelensky said Russia has started to focus more on targeting Ukraine's data centers recently. I'm Chris Caraggio.
10: A rare September nor'easter is gaining strength as it moves closer to the New York coast. The powerful storm is packing wind gusts over near 60 miles per hour in 12-foot waves. 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
12: For nearly 3,000 years, Homer's The Iliad has shaped the Western imagination. 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
19: 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One of my favorite guests is on the line. We've got Chris Killam, also known as the Medicine Hunter, standing by now. CNN calls Chris the Indiana Jones of natural medicine, because he's, well, constantly scouring the globe searching for natural remedies. You may have seen Chris on the Dr. Oz show, or maybe on PBS or CBS, and also on Fox News, where he does a health segment. He's been featured in the New York Times and also on ABC's 2020. Anyway, Chris is joining us today to discuss not one, but three of the hottest nutritional ingredients out there on the market today. Even better, he's teamed up with Purity today to give away a complimentary bottle to everyone out there in the listening audience. So do not, I repeat, do not change that dial. But first, a quick introduction. Chris Killam is an author and an educator. He's written 14 books. He's conducted research in over 30 countries. Again, he's been on with Oprah and Friends and Dr. Oz. Chris, welcome back to the show.
20: Thank you so much. It's always a pleasure to have a great conversation with you.
19: Now, most of us are super busy these days. We want to stay healthy, but quite frankly, it can be daunting, you know, with all the different supplements out there. Now, Chris, you've traveled all over the world learning about different natural remedies, so you really know which ingredients to look for. So tell me this, besides a good multivitamin and some fish oil, maybe a few other things, go into the three super hot nutrients you've been so jazzed about lately.
20: Well, I'm happy to do that. The three super nutrients, as we like to say, are a green tea extract, a turmeric extract called curcumin, and an extract from red wine called resveratrol. And apropos of what you said about my traveling around the world, I've extensively

0: why you use this, and we talked about this off air a few minutes ago, this patented curcumin with greater absorption.
1: Okay. Well, first of all, I think while people might not know the term curcumin, they may well know turmeric root, which is a yellow spice, and it shows up in curries, and it's part of the 5,000-year-old Indian Ayurvedic system of medicine. I've been studying turmeric and its derivative curcumin since the 1970s, and I'll say this right off the bat, that there are almost no plant materials in the world as extensively studied as this. A couple of thousand studies can be found in the scientific and medical literature. We know that curcumin is powerfully antioxidant. We know that it has a remarkable capacity to protect the liver, and the liver is our primary detoxifying organ. It greatly enhances joint health. So if people are experiencing joint discomfort due to overuse, this really helps to relieve that, and it's also what we call cardioprotective. It helps to protect the heart. It helps to maintain normal, healthy cholesterol. And one last thing that is really kind of astounding is that curcumin actually causes your body to produce what are called neuroprotective factors in the brain. So it causes your body to produce these agents in the brain that protect the actual tissue of the nerves and the brain itself. There's almost nothing else that we know of that does this. Specifically, the curcumin that you mentioned offers about 7 times the absorption of other curcumin. So when you take 250 milligrams of this stuff, you get about 7 times the activity that you would if you took, say, a comparable amount of another curcumin extract. So this, in my opinion, is one of the most life-enhancing, protective, totally beneficial substances on Earth, and it has just decades of scientific and medical studies to back it up.
0: Now, Chris, I know that we talked already about the green tea in the curcumin in your new green tea formula, which Purity is giving away for free today. But first, tell me about the third nutrient on the list, the resveratrol.
1: Well, resveratrol is one of those remarkable compounds that I just sort of shake my head at how many different things it does. It is found in grapes, in wine grapes. It also shows up in cranberries. What we know about resveratrol is that, like green tea and also like curcumin extract, it's profoundly antioxidant. But more than that, it shows significant properties. When you look at some of the things in the body that happen during aging as a result of fat accumulation in tissue and insulin sensitivity, resveratrol helps to protect against those things. It's a powerful immune regulator. And you know, our immune system is responsible for keeping us healthy. It is remarkably beneficial for the heart. And this is why it's considered one of the keys to the so-called French paradox. You know, the French drink a lot of red wine, they eat a lot of cheese, they smoke cigarettes, and they stay slim and they have good cardiovascular health, which just seems completely unfair. But resveratrol appears to be key in that. And additionally, there is a brain benefit like there is with the curcumin with blood flow to the brain. So when you take resveratrol, you get brain blood flow. This means you get more oxygen to the tissues of the brain. So this is on my short list for all those reasons and for about a dozen more that would just plain take too long to explain.
0: All right, again, we're talking with Chris Killam, also known as the Indiana Jones of natural medicine, sometimes called the medicine hunter as well. Chris, let's laser in on how this wonderful formula that you created in conjunction with Purity Products. I know that Purity's been in business now for, what is it, over 20 years. They've got a top rating from the Better Business Bureau, and people can get a complimentary bottle of this green tea CR today. We'll give that number out in a few minutes. But first, Chris, before we tell our listeners how they can get their very own complimentary bottle of green tea CR, tell me this. If you wanted to buy this green tea plus the patented curcumin plus the resveratrol, I mean, you'd spend close to probably at least $75 for all three bottles in the store. And yet today, Purity Products is giving away a free bottle. How are they able to do this?
1: Well, you can consider it kind of a smart bet. And what I mean by that, first of all, Purity's big, but they're also very strategic. They know that if a person who's listening

0: will pick up the phone, call in, and get their free bottle, and it really is free, as in free, as in it doesn't cost you money, if that person will try the product, take it as recommended, they're going to feel it. 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
1: 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Okay, Chris, talk about some of the headlines just on the green tea that we didn't get to yet. I understand that dieters just love green tea because it supports healthy fat metabolism. Is that right? And what does the research say about green tea when it comes to weight management?
0: Well, this is one of the especially wonderful things about green tea. We know that green tea has thermogenic properties. That is, it has heat-generating properties in the body. So it actually causes your body to burn more calories. So when you eat a meal, you're going to burn more calories from that meal as a result of taking a good, well-made, concentrated green tea extract. In addition, it has specific fat oxidation properties. It actually burns fat. I'm not suggesting that you're going to lose 20 pounds in a week, but I am saying that this is going to help your body to metabolize fat more efficiently. Over time, taking a green tea extract can help you to have a better fat to lean muscle ratio. So from a weight control standpoint, this is very good news. Additionally, green tea helps to stabilize blood glucose or blood sugar. And unstable blood sugar is one of the contributing factors to increased weight. So by stabilizing blood sugar, you have an effect on weight control and weight management. So it's really quite remarkable stuff. You need enough of it. We've got enough of it in Green Tea CR. It has to be the right extract. We've got the right extract. But the science is there for healthy weight management.
1: All right. Now, Chris, you say that with Purity's formula, it provides you with about 3 cups worth of green tea in each 2-capsule serving. So you get all of the green tea's concentrated benefits for energy, for heart health, for alertness in just 2 caps. Plus, you get the curcumin and the resveratrol, too. So it's easy. You call it your daily shortcut to better health. Explain this idea of a healthy shortcut and explain some of the top benefits as well.
0: Well, I mean, you could, for example, drink 3 cups of good concentrated green tea each day, eat at least 1 really rich curry made with a lot of turmeric root, and drink a couple of glasses of red wine. You could do that every day. Most people will not do that every day, but they still might want the benefits of three of the biggest superstar protective health-enhancing nutrients on the entire planet.
1: Again, we're talking with Chris Killam, the medicine hunter. Now, in this new green tea CR formula from Purity, it's really about the research. Share with us some of your favorite studies and the headlines on the curcumin that we didn't get to yet. I know this is one of your favorite ingredients for joint comfort and even for brain health.
0: Well, I especially like the liver protective, heart protective, and joint modifying properties of this stuff. The liver is our greatest detoxifying organ, and we know that we're constantly bombarded by toxins in the environment. In fact, blood studies show that newborn babies contain 200 industrial pollutants in their blood at the time of birth. So we need a functioning, super healthy, very strong liver. We might not think about our livers that much, but we need that. Mm-hmm. And we know that curcumin protects the liver. It keeps it strong. From a cardiac standpoint, it's highly beneficial for the heart. It's very good for maintaining healthy cholesterol and healthy platelet levels. And from a joint standpoint, we have innumerable studies showing overall improvement in joint health and relief and stable inflammatory activity, better joint mobility as a result of taking curcumin. I like the brain protective studies as well. You know, curcumin delivers all this, so I regard it as one of the single most important things that you can put in your body, and I'm very well aware that most people are not going to eat enough raw turmeric root to get the benefits that they should and that they can get from a concentrated curcumin extract.
1: Chris, I don't want to get too technical here, but these antioxidants in green tea are classified as polyphenols, and they really are super powerful and well-respected by scientists. But in this green tea CR formula, there's more. It's got the green tea, it's got the curcumin, the resveratrol that we talked about, plus grape seed extract, bioflavonoids, vitamin C. Can you talk to me about this array of really super antioxidants and polyphenols that you've put in the formula?
0: Well, yeah, I won't say that we kind of went overkill, but I will say that we really, really developed an efficient, comprehensive program here. Grape seed extract contain a group of highly specialized antioxidant compounds that not only do much of what I've already described, but also enhance the physical integrity of tissue in the blood vessels and the skin. So we put those in there for extra boost in antioxidant activity, but also for a specific type of activity that isn't as much addressed by the green tea, the curcumin, and the resveratrol. The bioflavonoids enhance the overall activity of vitamin C, and vitamin C itself is one of the most important nutrients that we can possibly take in. So I would say that we were very, very thorough. You know, when we went through what could be in this product, we said, you know, what would happen if we put in grape seed extract, bioflavonoids, and vitamin C? We realized that we would have an utterly superior formula. And just to reiterate, I want people to experience dynamic health. I want people to feel great. This formula, the green tea CR, will make you feel great. And that's the purpose of it.
1: All right, Chris, I love this green tea CR combination formula. And remember, the CR stands for curcumin and resveratrol. I love that with this complimentary bottle today, our listeners can get started for free. That's great value. What would people expect to pay if they bought all of these separately in the store?
0: Well, I think if they bought high-quality products that contain these ingredients, they'd be into it for about $75 or so, possibly even $80.
1: Yeah.
0: So they'd wind up spending appreciably more than they're going to spend on the green tea CR formula. And they still wouldn't get the grape seed extract. They still wouldn't get the pine bark extract, the bioflavonoids, or the vitamin C.
1: Chris, what kind of results can people expect to see? What can they expect to feel once they start taking this formula?
0: I think that people will feel greater joint mobility and comfort. I think they'll feel more energy. Because these ingredients also help to stabilize and maintain natural healthy blood sugar control, I think they'll have more sustained energy throughout the day. And I would just suspect that people will have an experience of greater vitality. when you have a more highly functional immune system, you just feel more energy and better overall. It's kind of, you know, like those days when you get up and go, wow, I feel great. This is a wow, I feel great formula.
1: Now, Chris, the green tea CR, let me get this straight. It provides about 3 cups worth of green tea in each 2-capsule serving. Plus, you get the antioxidant equivalent of several servings of fruits and vegetables. Plus, you get the resveratrol and the joint comfort and brain function benefits of the curcumin. I mean, wow, all in one formula. In the last 2 minutes, talk to me about this shortcut to better health and why you want everyone listening to this program to call now for that complimentary bottle of green tea CR.
0: Okay. Fortunately, there's an immense body of science that has been growing steadily for the past 20 years, and it's really rich science now. We know that of the various plant-derived substances that exist, green tea extract, curcumin extract, and resveratrol extract are at the absolute top of the list of protective, vitality-enhancing, overall health-promoting compounds. There just isn't anything like these. They're in the green tea CR standing for curcumin and resveratrol, product in meaningful amounts. People will take this product. They're going to feel the difference. You're going to feel energy. You're going to feel more vitality. You're just plain going to feel better, kind of more fluid and in that flow of good health.
1: Sure.
0: 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And given that they can get a free bottle, I'm also not saying, now put yourself at great risk and spend a lot of money. I say, no, try it free. Let the product speak for itself.
1: Chris Killam, as always, fascinating information. We appreciate your insight. Thanks so much.
0: Thank you. It's always a pleasure to speak with you.
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0: Saying I don't know is no longer acceptable. 660 AM, The Answer. The following is a paid advertisement.
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10: 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Thank you for tuning in. A great show ahead for you, so stay tuned. But before we begin, I'd like you to put on your thinking cap, all right? Can you name this nutrient? Now, nutritionists love it, because clinical research shows it fights fatigue while promoting muscle strength and endurance. By one antioxidant measurement, it's 6,000 times more powerful than vitamin C. It's 800 times stronger than CoQ10. It can improve your depth perception. And millions of people in Japan use it every day to fight wrinkles and fine lines from the inside out. So what is it? What nutrient are we talking about? Well, Sherry Torkos is here to reveal the secret. She's a practicing pharmacist and author. She's written more than a dozen books on health, including the Canadian Encyclopedia of Natural Medicine. Welcome to the program, Sherry Torkos. Good to have you here.
11: Hey there, Mark. Thanks so much for having me. This secret nutrient that we're going to be talking about is called astaxanthin. Mm-hmm. And Reader's Digest, they featured it brilliantly in an article called The Latest It Antioxidant. Astaxanthin is a fountain of youth. As you mentioned, very popular in Japan, used mainstream for promoting beauty from within as a capsule. But here in North America, people just aren't as familiar with it. But listen to this. It has 60 human studies validating its efficacy. And as a pharmacist, this really caught my attention. And this nutrient is not something that you can get enough of in diet. It's found in salmon, mm-hmm. but you'd really have to eat a lot of salmon, like 5 pounds, just to get a good daily dose.
10: Well, so as much as I love salmon, but I'm not going that far. Sherry, I didn't know that there were 60 plus human clinical studies in this specific natural form of astaxanthin that happens to be in Purity's Asta FX formula. Talked about Japan. Now, this is a capsule. This particular astaxanthin is all the rage for skin health, as they've been finding in Japan. Very, very interesting on so many fronts here, right?
11: Yeah, for sure. I mean, astaxanthin at just a 4 milligram dose, and that's the clinical dose that is in Purity's AstaFX formula, mm-hmm. it's clinically tested and shown to fight fine lines and wrinkles from the inside, and millions in Asia take it daily just for that. And I don't want to get too technical here, but just one human study that I'd like to mention to back up these benefits. They used the exact same dose and the type of astaxanthin that's in Purity's product, and they discovered significant benefits for skin hydration, skin texture, smoothness, mm-hmm. elasticity, reduction of skin spots, and there was even a reduction of redness and an improvement in the evenness of skin tone. So we're talking about big beauty benefits, and it works from the inside out, which is fabulous. Men love it, women love it, and it's really catching on here in North America.
10: It sure is. It's a really impressive list of clinical benefits for beautifying skin from the inside out. No wonder they love it there in Japan, and now we're learning about it here. But Sherry, I know you like to say the wrinkle-reducing benefits and the skin tone benefits are just part of this. That's just kind of the cherry on the top. What do you mean by this?
11: Well, you know, I talk to a lot of people in the pharmacy every week. So I work as a pharmacist, and I also get a lot of friends and family and colleagues asking me about their health. And many people are, you know, in their 50s, 60s, 70s, and they really like the idea of a supplement that can help to improve the appearance of their skin. I mean, we all want beautiful, youthful skin. But for most people, this really isn't the key benefit. What's at the top of the list when you ask people, like, what do they most want to achieve in their health and their wellness? They want something that will help to promote muscle strength. And they want stamina. They want to be able to do the activities they enjoy, golf, tennis, hiking, playing with their kids and grandkids. And this is actually patented for muscle strength. You know, people want energy to fight fatigue. They want to feel sharp. They're also concerned about their vision. They want to keep their eyes healthy. People are concerned about heart health, circulation, immunity. Right. All of these areas, really, we're talking about staying healthy from the inside out. So, you know, when you think of it, the skin benefits are compelling, but to me, it's really just the cherry on the top.
12: Yeah, well, Sherry, you were saying that astaxanthin helps with endurance and performance against salmon loaded with astaxanthin. They perform these amazing feats of endurance. Astaxanthin is also found in high levels in the eyes of seagulls. Now, that's interesting. Humans bike faster when they supplement with a specific form of astaxanthin. So is there a common denominator in all of this, these kinds of bits of information?
11: Well, the research here is really clear. Astaxanthin is a molecule that fuels healthy performance, energy, stamina, strength. That's what we see in nature, and that's what we see in humans, too. It's like if you're getting older and you want an edge for strength, for energy, for youthful skin, to fight wrinkles from the inside out, but also to promote endurance and healthy vision, this is what you take. You take this AstaFX formula with a clinical dose of the right type of astaxanthin, and you really feel it. By one measure of antioxidant activity called singlet oxygen quenching activity, astaxanthin is 800 times stronger than CoQ10. And this was published in 2007 in a journal called Carotenoid Science. Another study found that astaxanthin is 6,000 times stronger than vitamin C as an antioxidant, again, in its singlet oxygen scavenging capacity. So it's incredible.
12: Well, I know Purity has a free bottle of AstaFX, just two little liquid capsules a day. That's all you need. And we're going to give out a special 800 number in just a moment for our listeners to take advantage of the free bottle offer. But before we do that, Sherry, Purity uses this natural form of astaxanthin, not that synthetic, cheaper form like you find out there in the market. This is really important as well, correct?
11: Yeah, you definitely need to do your homework when choosing supplements. And that's what I did. AstaFX uses 4 milligrams of the world's most clinically researched natural form of astaxanthin called Astareal.
12: Sherry Tarkos, pharmacist and author, is with us here on the program. Sherry, we learned today that astaxanthin is 6,000 times more powerful by this one measurement of antioxidant activity when compared to vitamin C. This AstaFX has so much power. Purity has something like 100 plus unsolicited testimonials on their website, and I found a couple that I especially enjoy. If I could read a couple of those, I think this is very interesting, if it's okay with you.
11: Sure. I think it's great to share feedback from people that are really taking the product.
12: Yeah, here's one from Ava in Texas. She gives AstaFX 5 stars, and she writes, quote, "After taking AstaFX, my son was visiting us and said, 'Mom, you look youthful. I'm a Purity Products customer for the last 3 years and will never go back.'" That's from Ava. Here's one from Nina in Ottawa, Ontario. She's in the age group 45 to 54, gives it another 5-star review. She says this, quote, "Since taking AstaFX, I've felt so much better. My energy level, I would say, has gone from a 3 to a 10. How about that? She says, "So I feel energized whenever taking. My husband even noticed I no longer complain about housework." Well, I've talked about this amazing product to all my family and friends. I'm sure they see how well I look because I feel great from the inside out. I've even noticed my skin appears healthier, too. I feel like a fountain of youth. Now, that's pretty good stuff from actual customers who've been trying AstaFX. And Sherry, you mentioned before we started the show, you've been taking this product for yourself. And I know, knowing you for some time, it's worked very well for you, hasn't it?
11: It has. You know, I've been taking it for about 2 years now, and people are often surprised to hear that I'm 50. They tell me that I look more like I'm 35, which is nice to hear.
12: Yep.
11: I do eat healthy. I exercise regularly, but I'm also a strong believer in the benefits of taking research-based supplements. And I take AstaFX every day to stay strong, healthy, to keep my energy levels up, and for my skin. I mean, I want to do everything I can to stay youthful and to keep my body sharp and also to prevent some of those issues that can arise as we age.
12: Great information with Sherry Torkolis. We'll get back to her in just a moment. 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We'll give you the number and the special offer again at the end of the show in a few minutes, but lots to cover today. We'll get back to it here with Sherry Torkolis. Can you share with us a quick study or two to sort of back this up, highlight the science behind the elite astaxanthin that's found in Asta FX? Because I know there are, what, dozens and dozens of studies. Maybe you can pull out and highlight a couple of your favorites.
11: Yeah, for sure. So Dr. Mark Miller, he's a PhD, a biomedical researcher, he explains it well, and he's talking here about how free radicals compromise and undermine function and cellular performance in the body. He says astaxanthin is simply superb at negating this, as evidenced by clinical trials showing improved performance and accelerated recovery. In fact, research published in the Journal of Medicine and Science in Sports and Exercise found that those who took 4 milligrams of astaxanthin daily over 28 days scored better cycling times with greater output than those who did not take it. So they biked faster. Mm-hmm. I mean, remember this, astaxanthin is one of the few fat-soluble antioxidants that can actually neutralize free radicals even at the site of the mitochondrial membrane. It's like cellular body armor protecting your cells, your joints, blood vessels, brain, heart, and organs on many levels.
12: That is impressive on so many levels. So much great information there. And I know this astaxanthin has about a dozen patents, too. I'm looking here. I see there's a patent for promoting eye health and reducing eye fatigue. There's a patent for inhibiting the expression of cytokines in cells, and a patent, get this, on composition for body fat reduction. There's one for improving muscle atrophy in older adults. Sherry, I'd like to be a little bit of a skeptic here. How can this one simple nutrient magically do all of this? How can this Asta FX give us so many benefits? I mean, really?
11: Yeah, I know. It sounds amazing, too good to be true, but it really is true. Many of the studies that I'm referencing here, they're available on PubMed. These are reputable clinical studies conducted by leading researchers around the world that really back the benefits of astaxanthin. By the way, muscle output is better with astaxanthin, too. And this comes from astaxanthin research published in the International Journal of Sports Nutrition, November 2011. This was another study done with cyclists. They took 4 milligrams of astaxanthin. It was a small study, but very positive, showing that cyclists improved their trial time by 2 minutes in a 20-kilometer bike race. I mean, that's a meaningful improvement in a race like this. And the researchers said that they also burned fat more efficiently, which makes sense. Based on this research, Purity can actually make the claim that Asta FX will promote and improve power output in your muscles. I mean, I tell people, Asta FX in, strength and power out. It's transformative, if you like, energy. And this was found in other studies, too, like one that looked at hand grip strength.
12: Oh, so much great information. Now, Sherry, I want to share a couple more testimonials that caught my attention out of so many right there on the Purity website. Again, these are unsolicited. These are from real people. Here's one from Rick. He's a male, aged 55 to 64, lives in Naples, Florida. He writes this: What a great product AstaFX has been for me. After starting taking AstaFX, my workout and strength has increased as if I were in my 20s again. And I've only been on AstaFX for 2 months now. Can't wait to see the long-term effect. I look forward to taking AstaFX every morning for my afternoon workouts. I'll be taking this product for a long time. Here's Dee Dee. She's a female, age 45 to 54. She lives in Laurel Park, North Carolina. She writes this, quote, I've been using AstaFX for a month now. I can see the difference in my energy level. I now have more energy, feel better since taking this product. I can actually see a difference in my skin as well. I'm a smoker who has smoking lines around my mouth, but the lines have diminished about 50%. Overall, I am so thrilled with my energy level. I love this product. Just a couple of samples from the real people who have responded on Purity's website. And Sherry, I'm looking at the list of patents again on this astaxanthin compound. This is where the, you know, the science, the research backs up what we're talking about. This is just flat out amazing. And now, Sherry, a lot of people out there are going to think what I'm going to say here sounds a little bit odd, but you said before the show, this supplement may even help people drive a car better or use the computer more comfortably. I mean, come on, how does this happen?
11: It does sound funny, but AstaFX may actually help in these areas too, and here's why. One of the interesting things about astaxanthin is that it's a relative of vitamin A, and we know that vitamin A is good for our eyes, good for vision. Astaxanthin is too. Astaxanthin has actually been shown to fight oxidation in eye tissue. Scientists did a study where they found a 46% improvement in a measurement called depth perception. Now, depth perception, that's our ability to determine distances between objects, or basically to see in three dimensions. And researchers, they studied a handball team, specifically looking at how quickly they could change focus. And guess what? The handball team that was supplementing with astaxanthin, they were able to improve their accuracy and improve their performance in the depth perception test. Other research has also shown that astaxanthin helps reduce eye fatigue. And, you know, when you're on a computer, that's a big deal. Everyone's on computers these days and for long periods of time, and it's hard on our eyes. And we know that if you're driving a car and it's late at night and your reaction time is slow, that's not good. Astaxanthin actually helps the eyes focus and refocus. Dr. Hecht, PhD, one of the leading researchers at AstaReal, says that the product actually helps your eyes be more resilient. You see better with it. Your eyes are healthier. I mean, who doesn't love those benefits?
12: Again, we're talking with pharmacist and health author Sherry Torkos about our free bottle offer from Purity Products, talking about AstaFX. So much ground to cover. Sherry, I want to get back to the skin benefits and this issue of wrinkle reduction, not as a cream or as a lotion, but as a capsule. You take it orally. This patent also covers this. You say this ingredient is proven to reduce wrinkles, and not just by a little. We're talking a dramatic amount. What's going on with this?
11: Yeah, I know. It's fascinating. A huge benefit. People want to look younger. I know I do, and I've noticed significant benefits since I've started taking it. But it's the science here that really shines. The whole concept of taking oral supplements to improve skin health. Relatively new concept here in North America, but in Japan, this is mainstream. Astaxanthin is already one of, if not the most successful ingredients in a new class of products called cosmeceuticals, or supplements that you take orally to enhance the cosmetic appearance of your skin. So listen to this. In one study, they gave 4 milligrams of astaxanthin, which, by the way, is the actual amount you get in Purity's AstaFX, and the skin benefits were dramatic. Within 6 weeks, every single person in the treatment group, 100% of participants in the study, reported that their skin had improved significantly. Everybody got results. Fine lines, hydration, elasticity, all improved. Listen to this. The participants experienced about 50% improvement in dryness, moisture, roughness, elasticity, fine lines, wrinkles, even age spots were significantly diminished. And this is literally in line with the best, the highest quality, and the most expensive topical products, the lotions and potions that we put on our skin. And again, AstaFX, it's exclusive to Purity Products.
12: 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Now, Sherry, for people who are just tuning in, one of the many highlights we covered earlier on today's program is just how revolutionary this special Purity Astaxanthin is for redefining aging skin. And astaxanthin works its magic inside the body in areas like endurance, stamina, energy. These are so many of the inside-out benefits the people will feel. And in fact, what will they feel when they start taking AstaFX?
11: So the reason you need to give this a try is because the benefits are real. The science is very compelling. Over 60 clinical studies and patents. I mean, the product is impressive and it really works. This is a product where you will actually see and feel the benefits after taking it a month or so. The cosmetic benefits for your skin, we just mentioned a minute ago, really incredible. I've been taking it myself and I see a huge difference. Others have noticed too. People are always saying to me, you know, what do you use on your skin? What are you taking? And, you know, I tell people what you put into your body is just as important, if not more so, than what you apply to your skin. And think about the vision benefits, really unmatched by any other nutrient or supplement out there. It targets tired eyes, eye strain, and it helps improve eye focus and depth perception. It's great for circulation, energy, muscle strength, and endurance. You can literally boost your strength. As we age, this is crucial. It helps you enjoy life and stay in the game. Mm-hmm. And it can even help with recovery after exercise. Next, astaxanthin has the ability to fight fatigue and support mitochondrial function. So that means cellular energy and ATP support.
12: Now, Sherry, just a few moments left before we wrap up the program. I want to take a quick step back for a moment. I know we have this great free bottle offer today. We're talking AstaFX from Purity Products, and we'll get to that offer as we wrap up the program. Free bottle of AstaFX for all of our listeners. Again, it promotes healthy vision, skin, muscle, fights wrinkles like no other. And most of us have just never heard about all of this until today. So tell our listeners again how astaxanthin compares to other antioxidants or phytonutrients that are out there on the market right now, because this is truly unique, isn't it?
11: Well, you know, from an antioxidant perspective, the healthy aging perspective, astaxanthin is up to 6,000 times more potent than vitamin C in its singlet oxygen quenching capacity. That should be enough to get everybody excited. There's really, you know, something in this for everybody. With AstaFX from Purity here, you get to see the amazing power of astaxanthin for yourself. It's the king of the carotenoids, and very few people are aware of its benefits, and I think millions are missing out on it because they just aren't aware of this incredible evidence-based nutraceutical.
12: And I know it may sound too good to be true for some people, Sherry. What do you say to any skeptics saying, come on, does it really do all of this?
11: Well, I'm a pharmacist, and in my training as a pharmacist, I'm trained to look at the science and to see what the science says. And the science on astaxanthin is very clear, backed by over 60 clinical studies, and many of these studies are accessible on PubMed, so you can check them out yourself. But the key takeaway is this. The benefits are real, the cosmetic benefits, the endurance benefits, the strength benefits, the vision benefits, circulation, cardio, the product really works. I mean, the science is so strong. I see the difference in how it makes my skin look and how I feel. I feel stronger, healthier, and I encourage folks to give this a try. With this free bottle offer from Purity, there's nothing to lose and so much to gain.
12: Such great information, wonderful show, and always good to talk with you, Sherry. Thank you so much for joining us today.
11: Thank you.
12: Sherry Torkos, who's an author, she's a practicing pharmacist. 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
13: With SRN News, I'm Mary Rose. President Trump is posting on social media today. Correspondent Richard Boyd has the details.
14: President Trump posted an image early Saturday morning on his Truth Social platform of the Strait of Hormuz labeled Trump Strait in the first public indication of his thinking after Iran proposed the New Deal and suggested it might help the president ahead of the midterm elections. The White House on Friday said only that U.S. officials were having positive and constructive conversations with mediators on the Iran war. Earlier in the week, Iran held hours of indirect talks with the U.S. Richard Boyd reporting.
13: A rare September nor'easter is gaining strength as it moves closer to the New York coast. The powerful storm is packing wind gusts near 60 miles per hour and 12-foot waves that threaten coastal flooding. 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
20: 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The following program is pre-recorded. Fighting for free speech, Western civilization, and delivering common sense for the American people. Ladies and gentlemen, here's Scott Jennings.
21: All right, quick check of the headlines here on Friday, September the 25th. The Trump administration is asking the Supreme Court to intervene after an appeals court temporarily blocked the policy allowing migrants to be deported to countries other than their own. Keep an eye on that one. Midterm elections coming up at the bottom of the hour. A lot of polling has come out this week, and a lot of people are freaking out about it. We're going to unravel the polling with our friend Brent Buchanan from Signal. We'll talk about what he's seeing in the data and what he thinks Republicans have to do to try to get back on top of the public opinion out there. And a high-stakes battle over Missouri's congressional map is headed back to the Supreme Court, with Election Day just weeks away. Missouri held its August primary under a new congressional map. They did redistricting this year. But the state Supreme Court later blocked that map and ordered the state to return to its old districts for November. Now, an appeals court has said switching maps between the primary and the general would violate the U.S. Constitution. So, if that is not confusing enough, well, you know what? It is confusing enough. So we'll bring in our friend Congressman Bob Onder from Missouri to tell us what in the world's going on over there in the Show Me State. Congressman, welcome to the Scott Jennings Show. I have to say, and I have to confess, I've been following the Missouri situation. And if the average voter in Missouri is wondering what in the heck is going on, imagine what the

0: are wrestling with, Congressman, is, okay, well, we weren't happy with what Biden did, and that was a four-year period. Now the Republicans are in. And, you know, there may be people out there who are not happy with one thing or the other, or they don't think progress is coming fast enough. But it seems to me that we need to have some conversation about from where we came. I mean, the hole was so deep when Donald Trump and the Republicans came in January of 2025. The hole was so deep, whether it was on inflation or our standing in the world, or on immigration, which to me remains one of the miracles of Trump 2.0, to have the border closed and that problem reversed as quickly as it was. Is that something people are interested in talking about, or are they more out there telling you, listen, I get it, I know that's what you want to argue, but I want results now. What do you think that kind of vector will work for Republicans to remind people, hey, we were in a deep hole when we got here?
1: Well, we've got to remind people, and you know, we hope that people will listen. Biden era overspending, you know, the trillions of dollars of extra money that were spent in the name of fighting COVID, those were going to have long-term effects on inflation and affordability and interest rates. You just can't spend trillions of extra dollars and then expect that not to have an effect. Among other things, in the One Big Beautiful Bill, we cut mandatory spending by $1.6 trillion, more than was ever cut before. We ended the war on affordable energy. If we did not have this conflict going on in Iran right now, we'd be talking about probably gas prices in the mid $2 per gallon range. So we have there are definitely challenges. We cannot ignore the pain that people are feeling, but a lot of it is a hangover from just lousy Biden era policies. And heaven knows we are safer today. Fentanyl deaths are down. The border is more secure.
0: We've gotten a lot done despite the challenges we were handed. Congressman Bob Onder of Missouri, thanks for coming by. We'll take a break and have more news after this. It's Scott Jennings. Stay with us.
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0: Don't miss one of the most powerful documentaries of the year. Can You Hear Me Now? 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All right, it's Friday, September the 25th. Hollywood Sean, I don't think we've done this in a while, but it's good to get back in the saddle. It's time for the Relief Factor Pain of the Week.
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0: All right. I am disappointed today. Beyond disappointed. Because Congress had a chance to do something useful for you. And once again, it appears to be putting it off. Senators from both parties have been working toward a deal on permitting reform. You've heard us talk about it on the show. Senator Thune came on here during the Dallas convention and said, I think we can get this done by Election Day. You have Republicans and Democrats meeting. The vibrations were good. Everybody was thinking, yes, finally, after years of waiting and working and waiting and working and talking and stalling and starting, maybe we're here. I think one guy came on here and told us we're on the 5-yard line, which is pretty close. So you had people working towards a deal on permitting reform. And what does that mean, by the way? If you want to build an energy project in America, you need a clear process and a reasonable timeline in which you get an answer. We don't have that right now. And it's hamstringing us on energy production and transmission. So, like, if you want to build a power plant or a transmission line, a pipeline, a refinery, we need those right now. A wind farm, whatever. Pick your project. We can argue about which ones we want to build, but we cannot meet our energy needs if the answer to every proposal for any of this is, well, maybe someday, oh, well, I need another review, oh, here's another lawsuit. You can't do anything in the regime that we currently have. So they're talking about the permitting reform. But this week, the talk stalled. And the fact is, Trump and the Republicans gave Democrats everything they wanted. Donald Trump, who you know hates windmills, even said, yes, we'll do some wind and solar. But the legislation is stalled. It appears unlikely to move before the midterms because Democrats are holding it up, specifically one, New Mexico Senator Martin Heinrich. He's the pain of the week. Trump gave them everything they wanted. You got Donald Trump, the biggest hater of windmills in America, out here saying, okay, fine, we'll do some wind. Not good enough for the Democrats. If you're out there and you're paying your electric bill, wondering, what's Washington doing about this? Well, nothing. But specifically because Martin Heinrich of New Mexico says we're not going to do anything about it. Beyond disappointing. At the same time, Heinrich is blocking this permitting reform. He also stopped the Senate the other day from passing the ratepayer protection bill. So this is the bill, great idea, that says if you're going to build a data center, you, the tech company, you have to be responsible, financially responsible, for paying for all the energy infrastructure that will be required to get you online. It passed the House 417-3. Everybody says it's a good idea. Overwhelmingly bipartisan. Goes over to the Senate. John Husted of Ohio, he's a senator. He's been working on it in the Senate. He says, okay, let's just do this by unanimous consent. Everybody seems to think it's a good idea. Let's just do it and make it law for the American people. And here comes Martin Heinrich. He won't let it happen. One senator can block those things. And in this case, the senator's name is Martin Heinrich. So he's blocking you on ratepayer protection, and now he's blocking you on permitting reform. You know, we have the resources. We have the workers. We have the ingenuity. And goodness knows, we have the American people who need help. What we don't have are enough people of good faith in Washington, D.C. to make something happen. And all it takes in this case is one person of bad faith. And that person right now is New Mexico Senator Martin Heinrich, who is the relief factor pain of the week.
13: That's the relief factor pain of the week. Oh. Scott Jennings, a real pain in the agenda for the lefties.
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0: All right, coming up in 60 seconds, we're going to have an honest conversation, folks. Gird yourselves. We're going to have an honest conversation about the public opinion environment out there with our friend Brent Buchanan, one of the best pollsters out there. He works for a company called Signal. He's on the line. He'll be here shortly. First, I want to talk to you about investing in gold and silver. You hear a lot about it these days. The question is not, should I do this? 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Okay, we're just a few weeks away from the midterm elections, and this week feels like, I told this to Henry Olson a couple of days ago, this feels like the freak-out week of the election so far. With all the polling that comes out this week, Democrats are leading in the generic congressional ballot. And there's some enthusiasm gap perhaps out there that we're seeing between Democrats and Republicans. I wanted to have an honest conversation about all this with one of my favorite pollsters. His name is Brent Buchanan. He is the CEO of a polling outfit called Signal, C-Y-G-N-A-L. Brent, get on in here. You've taken a recent national survey, by the way. I'm going to let you set the table. What can you tell us about the national political environment right now?
20: Well, let's think about historical context first, and that is Republicans poll really badly in the summer. Usually around Labor Day, Republicans start to pay attention, and the Democrats have had free rein in a ton of races to do advertising without Republicans countering them. So when people are asking me, how do you feel about the political environment, I tell them, let's wait until about after the first 10 days of October, because the spending advantage that Republicans currently have has only been in place for about a week, in some places less than a week. So take the numbers I'm telling you with that context in mind. First being that we show Democrats leading by 9 points on the generic ballot. And it's the largest enthusiasm gap that we have measured before. There's a huge shift in non-college educated voters, which the Republican Party over the last 20 years has built their base on people without a college degree. That's what gave Donald Trump the victory in all of his elections. And for the first time, at least in my history in polling, we actually have Democrats leading with non-college educated voters. So when I got
0: started. Let me stop you right there, Brent. Hold on. Are these voters, like, in love with Democrats, or are they just mad at Republicans?
20: They're pretty mad at Republicans. They're mad at Trump specifically, but also Republicans pretty similarly. When you look at people who are saying they're voting in the midterm and that they voted for Donald Trump in 2024, those folks who have fallen off of Trump, you can call them Trump sour, whatever term you want to apply, they are more than twice as net negative on Democrats as they are Republicans, yet they're still voting for the Democrat.
0: Hmm. Now, you do say 88% of Trump's 2024 voters are still voting Republican, but it's an enthusiasm issue, right? It's less than the Harris voters. Is that the issue right now? It's not really persuasion, but one of enthusiasm and motivation?
20: Completely, and it's not with the MAGA base. The MAGA base is still very much behind Donald Trump. So if you say you are very Republican, or if you say I'm definitely more Trump Republican than a traditional Republican, mm-hmm. we have no issue with those individuals. They are as enthused as the hardest people on the left are too. The challenge is the softer spot within the middle. So if you look at folks who are less ideological Republicans, a little bit more moderate, maybe they consider themselves independent, but they tend to vote Republican. They may say they're somewhat conservative. Those folks are 54% frustrated at both parties. So at least of that 12% that has fallen off of Trump, still saying they're going to vote in the midterm, they've fallen off on a little bit less on Republicans. But the challenge there is they're just really frustrated, and they're not uber conservatives. Those people are locked in.
0: All right, Brent, you said that we have a generic congressional environment of 51-42 in favor of the Democrats. And let's just explain what that means. So if a pollster says the generic ballot is, what they've asked people is, in the November election, do you intend to vote Democrat or Republican? They don't mention the candidates. They just say which party. So the generic ballot, that's what that's called, you say is +9 Democrat, 51-42. I also read a social media post you issued the other day in which you said the entire midterm for the GOP rests on if they can get traditional Republicans and soft Republicans re-engaged and out to the polls, which we were just discussing. And you said that's most of the generic ballot gap right now. So if you're a Republican campaign, is that what you should be spending all your time on? Getting traditional Republicans and soft Republicans re-engaged, would that be enough to erase some of the problems that you're probably seeing on your own generic ballot in your own state or your own district?
20: Yes, because what works with those individuals also works with people who would consider themselves moderate to center-right independents. There's even traditional Democrats, because what, to your point about Trump versus traditional, I think the media narrative is that Trump Republicans make up a massive amount of the Republican Party. The truth is they only make up about 45% of the Republican Party, and people who don't put that label on themselves make up the other 55%. So if you're having a problem in it of enthusiasm with one of your two sides of your own coalition, the challenge seems so daunting right now because our challenge is with the larger side of our coalition. Democrats are about 2/3 progressive to 1/3 traditional when you look inside of people who call themselves Democrats. And the message that works with these disaffected, you know, less ideological Republicans also actually works decently well with traditional Democrats, who also are not super enthused about the types of candidates that they nominated this cycle.
0: Brent, you mentioned that you think some of the problems for Republicans came over the summer when Democrats started spending and running these campaigns and sort of crushed Republicans with a lot of paid messages on TV and digital and other places. As a tactical matter, did Republicans wait too long? I mean, we've been hearing all year that the Republicans have this massive money advantage. We have all this money and in theory should be able to outspend the Democrats, but it sounds like the other party ran in the open field for a while. Now Republicans are catching up, and that's manifesting itself heavily in other states like Texas, for instance. But did we wait too long? Is that what happened here?
20: It was just a strategic call, and I don't think it was the wrong strategic call, simply because if you look at these disaffected Trump voters who are either gone back to the Democrats or the majority of them are just still sitting on the sidelines for Republicans right now, they are harder to reach. We did a reachability index on our most recent September survey, which you can go look at the whole thing on cygn.al, our website, where we looked at what types of content do people consume on a daily basis, how much of it, when are they doing that, mornings or evenings. When they get political communications, do they look at them or do they trash them? And we took all of that and scored each respondent to the survey. And about a quarter of the voters that Republicans need fall in the hard to reach category or impossible to reach category, which is a higher percentage of any category that, we're talking about here. So you could make the argument that it was worth waiting because those people are actively avoiding communication. They're actively avoiding the news. They're actively avoiding politics, and spending money in August may have been throwing good money after bad. And that the gamble here is that by waiting and flooding the zone, you know, within the last 50 days of the election, that we actually catch more of the harder to reach folks because we didn't waste that money when they were 100% actively avoiding us. Maybe they're only 70% actively avoiding political communication right now.
0: All right, we're talking to Britt Buchanan. He's CEO of a polling firm called Signal, and one of the best known and best liked Republican pollsters out there. Brent, got about a minute here before we take a break. So talking about these working class, non-college voters that you now say Democrats have made inroads with, if you're a Republican campaign out there, what is it you need to say to them to bring them back? Is it more an economic message? Is it more a cultural message? Is it a mixture? What's your advice?
20: It's economic, but it's empathy first. Because those people are hurting. The reason that they move so much, when you go back and look at the where we ended the 24 presidential election with non-college voters compared to now, it's shifted. But where it's been a bigger shift is when you look at people who make less than $125,000 a year, which is about two-thirds of the midterm electorate falls in that income category. They have shifted almost 20 points. So it's very easy to say that these people are feeling it more than those, the third who make more than $125,000 a year, because that group actually got 1 to 2 points more Republican since the presidential election. So if you're not showing empathy that it sucks right now and it's hard to make ends meet, and you're not acknowledging up front that it's been hard and we're working to change these things, we can't change them overnight. But the empathy up front matters more, and then you got to talk about the economic aspects.
0: All right, we'll continue this conversation here in just a few minutes. Brent Buchanan is the CEO of Signal, which is one of the leading Republican pollsters out there. Brent, when we come back, I'll put you on the lightning round clock. We'll see how you do with it. Scott Jennings on Salem. Common sense for the American people. Stay with us.
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2: It's 92 degrees inside, and the service tech is climbing down the attic ladder to deliver the final verdict. 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
0: All right, Friday, September the 25th, rounding out the week with our friend Brent Buchanan, CEO of the polling firm Signal, CYGNAL, big Republican pollster. Brent, we're going to put you on the clock here and do some lightning round, if that's okay with you. I know for a pollster, I'm gonna pin you down right here, buddy. Sometimes I feel like you guys you like to be a little more nuanced. Sometimes I'm not gonna allow it this afternoon, Brent. Don't try.
20: Hey, we operate on the margin of error. So every answer I give has a 3% margin of error, one way or the other.
0: I love it. All right, let's start. Number one. One word for the political mood in America right now.
20: Do you have a beeper if I said the word? I'll just say dour. How about that?
0: Yeah, no, I don't need Brendan Carr in here putting me in a headlock. You said dour? All right, dour. That's it.
20: Dour.
0: All right, what issue right now is moving voters fastest?
20: Corruption.
0: Corruption. Now, see, I think most of our audience would have said, oh, inflation or economy. But you think corruption is a... Is this like an undercurrent issue? Are we going to see some of this popping up in advertising, you think?
20: It is. You're already starting to see it from the Democrats.
0: Interesting. Do you think Republicans can use this? I do. I mean, I think about like the Minnesota Senate race where, you know, it's, you know, fraud in Minnesota state government. To me, is sort of a corruption issue. Do you think there's room in this issue for Republicans to use it?
20: It's a candidate by candidate opportunity.
0: All right. What do voters care about that Washington keeps missing?
20: Prices.
0: All right. What question do campaigns always forget to ask in polls?
20: Why do you feel that way?
0: All right. Let me ask you a question. You're a pollster. We hear about polling, and everybody loves to digest the polls. What do you like more, just to get a feel for what's going on in a state or a district? A poll, or go sit in on a focus group where you actually listen to people talk to a moderator?
20: It depends on how much you know already. I always would prefer focus groups to orient myself. I mean, I've done work outside the U.S. before where I literally know nothing about what's going on in that given country. And we'll traditionally start with 8 to 12 focus groups around the country. And when we give the client the initial report, that the feedback normally is, wow, you know as much as we do about this. So if given the budget, focus groups. If not, put open-ended questions on a survey. And it's helpful directionally to understand what are people saying in their own words.
0: What is the most overrated polling number? Or let me ask it a different way. What's the polling number that the media always obsesses about, but you just roll your eyes at?
20: Well, usually they obsess over the horse race. And I don't look at the horse race on anybody else's surveys or even my own until I scroll all the way to the bottom. And I see what do they have the prior presidential vote ballot at. So if you go to a state that, let's say, Trump won by 5 points, and you ask the question to midterm voters, who did you vote for in the last presidential election? And that says Harris plus 6. Well, It's pretty unlikely that the electorate itself has shifted 11 points. Now, a ballot might have shifted 11 points, but an electorate didn't shift 11 points. That just doesn't happen. So I always scroll to the bottom to say, does this partisan make sense, ship make sense, and does the presidential ballot from the last election make sense? And then I'll decide if I'm going to look at the rest of the survey.
0: What is one phrase that voters hear from politicians that causes them to immediately tune out?
20: Talking about the past or yourself.
0: So you're saying it would be a mistake to go over your accomplishments or blame the previous occupant? Or give me a little color on that.
20: For the most part, yes, unless it is tied to, and here's what I'm going to do. Voters are less what have you done for me lately and more what are you going to do for me.
0: All right, final question for Brent Buchanan. Election night, what is the first number you're looking for to tell you where things are headed?
20: Picking a key county in a state on the East Coast, and once they've fully or mostly reported, looking at how close is that or far off from the presidential race the prior 2 years ago. Because that's going to give you a good indication of how close to, moderately far from, or really far from the presidential results are going to be probably in the rest of the country.
0: All right. His name is Brent Buchanan. He's the CEO of Signal, big Republican pollster. Find him on the internet, CYGN.AL. The company is called Signal. Brent, you've been a good sport. Thanks for being our Pundit of the Week. We're wrapping things up. I hope you have a great weekend. We'll be back Monday. It's Common Sense for the American people. See you then.
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12: With SRN News, I'm Mary Rose. A new move against Iran's financial network is being welcomed as a step toward holding the terror financing regime accountable. Correspondent Bernie Bennett has the details.
14: The United Arab Emirates says it has sanctioned local branches of Iran's bank, Meli, accusing them of violating laws against money laundering, terrorism financing, and weapons proliferation. The order blocks financial transactions between the branches and Iran, including trade finance and fund transfers. Critics say the UAE should go further and stop Iran from rerouting money through third countries. Bernie Bennett reporting.
12: A major nor'easter is pummeling the East Coast with heavy rain and strong winds. The powerful storm is packing wind gusts near 60 miles per hour and 12-foot waves that threaten coastal flooding. 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
15: From the halls of Austin to the fights in D.C. that hit us at home, this is Politics with the Big Dogs.
24: Hello, hello, hello. This is Anthony Holm, host of Politics with the Big Dogs. We have a great show for you today, guys. Just a huge one. We have Tony Ortiz, the editor of Current Revolt, an online news source that has been one on the cutting edge of breaking news and exposing fraud, corruption, hypocrisy, just patent lies by elected officials and bureaucrats and government actors. It's incredible the amount of news that they break. So you can find them currentrevolt.com. And Tony's going to join us today. We're going to talk about the surveillance state, flock cameras in particular, what they have done, they being Current Revolt, some of the news that they've broken. You're not going to believe what local governments, cities, counties, and others are doing to cover up and hide the surveillance state that they are putting on us and forcing us to pay for. Frankly, taxpayers are paying for these surveillance systems, Phlox, Axon, and others. We're also going to go do a deep dive into the campaign. What is going, campaigns plural, what is going on with Governor Abbott and Lieutenant Governor Dan Patrick? They've had some tactical shifts. We're going to talk about a deep dive into the Cornyn, Rove, George W. cabal of trying to help Tallarico, either explicitly or implicitly help Tallarico defeat Ken Paxton, and clearly just outright lobbying against Republican nominee Beau French. That and so much more. So make sure that you're following us, Politics with the Big Dogs .org. We're also on Substack and Apple and Spotify and YouTube, you name it. All of these radio shows are 54 minutes. We convert them into podcasts. There's more content in the podcast. They just are able to run longer. So come and join us there and saddle up. Here we go.
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24: Hello again. This is Anthony Holm, host of Politics with the Big Dogs. And if you're just joining us, we have Tony Ortiz from the Current Revolt with us. We're going to hit a number of topics here today. Tony, thank you for joining us.
10: Yeah, thanks for having me.
24: So you've covered so much. And again, folks, we get a lot of content out of Current Revolt. Tony Ortiz has broken so many stories. In fact, I still have on one of my shelf tops a cookie from Geo that he was passing out at the RPT convention. Is just hysterical. Tony basically broke the stories that put a number of people out of office by their own volition. Perhaps they shouldn't have been there. So currentrevolt.org. I follow it, read it every day. It's a great source of content. Hey, Tony, tell us some of the highlights that you've caught the last several days.
10: Yeah, so I guess one of the more interesting ones, I guess, is this flock stuff that's going on. A lot of people are concerned about the flock cameras. And there was a gentleman that had gone ahead and put together, I think he was based out of, let me see here, Sam Ally. And he put it together a template for submitting these PIRs to local cities. And so our readers, we provided that template to our readers, and our readers have just blown up their local cities asking for information on these cameras. And what's really interesting is the lack of consistency across every city in Texas. Some cities are happy to provide all of the data, maybe minus a little bit. Like, for example, the city of Carrollton, which is my city, they provided basically everything except some emails, and they just want $180 for the rest of their records, which isn't a lot comparatively. So another city, smaller, they're asking for $1,800. That's the city of Bedford for their request. Colleyville is asking for $11,000. And so we've got an update on our website. Another city is asking for $33,000. That's the city of Forney is asking for $33,000 for their records. So the fact of the matter is these cities are all over the place. And I think they're just really stressed about the data and wanting to turn it over to citizens, but citizens are hitting back, and we've had actually some movement where some cities are coming back and they're saying, oh, okay, we've actually priced this wrong. And so we'll have another update out later this week regarding that.
24: Well, folks, and for those of you not familiar with what a PIR is, it's a public information request. So we, being members of the public, get to go and file this PIR, public information request, for information, because these folks, in theory, work for us, right? They're government entities. And so what Tony has distributed to his readers were hey, here's a model PIR for your local community for these Flock cameras. A lot of them, we've talked about Flock on the show before. I think Tony and I have, and certainly I've done. And you know, the irony to me is that Flock is a brand name, and they're all over the place, and they're grabbing license plate readers. But it turns out they're probably already also capturing our faces. They know where our cars are coming and going. And a lot of these companies or cities and counties, they said, okay, then we'll just stop using Flocks and go to this Axon, which I think is even worse because it can do facial recognition. So I've been laughing at the hypocrisy of all of it. But here we go. So Tony distributes this PIR request of Flock that says, because it turns out all of these local communities have been sharing our information with dozens and dozens of organizations. And the first one I saw break it was you, Tony. And then one of your readers said, hey, here's a model PIR.

0: issues with theft and criminals and repeat offenders if we just enforce the existing laws. The big problem is you've got a lot of these judges who get these criminals put in front of them that can commit crimes, whether it's theft or murder or drug trafficking, whatever it is, and they get these guys right back on the street. They give them probation, and you see it all the time. I'm one of my favorite hobbies to do is watch these police body cam videos on YouTube. And at the end of a lot of these body camera footages, the YouTuber that uploads them posts an update of what happened to this person that committed this theft. You'll have somebody that goes into a Walmart and steals a bunch of stuff and then goes on a police chase and they get arrested. They resist arrest. They assault police officers. They've stolen a substantial amount of things. And then the update is they were put on like a month of probation. And it's so my issue is like, again, going back to Flock. We just let's enforce existing laws and let's punish these criminals like we should. And then if things are still bad, then maybe Flock is an answer. But until then, we're getting these we're kind of giving up our information and whatnot into our database and all these. We don't know who's searching all this stuff. And meanwhile, these criminals, they just get a slap on the hand and they're out back on the streets. So it's changed my opinion a little bit on the cameras.
1: That makes a lot of sense to me. And look, if we could probably do two things. One, enforce the laws on the books. Two, strip off the laws that we aren't using, right? We're not going to force them, take them off, because there's just tens of thousands of laws. And if government wants to come get you, you're going to break one pretty much every day. We had a situation in my area where the cars got hit. Everybody's cars got broken into and rattled through. And the cops, a couple of years ago, they said, "Hey, these Flock things are really working." And it made a lot of sense to me to have it described, which was almost they he just and it was a detective. He said, "I'll come and talk to your homeowners group or whoever it is that you're thinking about doing this," because what happens is they steal a car and then they go and they hit a whole neighborhood in a stolen car and they dump the stolen car. He said, "So these Flock cameras are just at a license plate reader level, and they're getting who's coming in and out. So if the car's been reported stolen, and in fact, this community behind yours that happened recently, we were able to catch them. Boom." But what I didn't know then, and maybe the detective did or didn't, is that it's also often grabbing facial pictures and who all is in your car, and then other law enforcement or other agencies throughout government are looking at that information. So many times, what I have seen, like 10,000 times, a Forney may share their Flock camera system with the FBI or with insert any other agency. I think even like some of the obscure ones, the Food and Agricultural Enforcement Divisions, bam, bam, bam. So that gives me great pause.
0: Yeah, I mean, to your point about sharing the info, like City of Carrollton, which again isn't a major city. Like we're just north of Dallas. I don't think we have anything super, super special about us. The PIR, the record request came back, and Carrollton shares its data with 21 other states across the U.S. and 485 Texas agencies. And again,
1: 485. Hold on.
0: yeah, 400.
1: 400. I don't even know Texas had that many agencies, like TABC, the
0: Who
1: alcohol and
0: knows, right?
1: beverage.
0: Like who knows? I mean, they've got HOAs up there, Christian schools, Lowe's, like all these cameras are there. And again, I'm with you. Like I think that there's massive benefits. I would personally, I wouldn't, this is just me. I would be fine with a Flock camera on my property. I don't have a problem with it. However, again, I would love to see the existing laws enforced. Like for the man that you're referencing that had broken into all these cars, my follow-up question to the police would be like, is this a repeat offender? And if it
1: Thousand
0: is,
1: bucks
0: why is
1: says it
0: he?
1: is.
0: Why is he? Yeah, exactly. It was why? How long did he serve the first time for breaking into all these cars? Right? If it was just like 3 months or less than a year, then there's your problem, right? These guys are just going back out on the streets. So, and I had heard a story of. There was a child that was abducted outside of a school, and the police were like, "Well, they did a press release to acknowledge the abduction and to talk about where they were on the case." And they were like, "Well, we had a Flock camera that was just taken down last week. We may have been able to get this guy."
1: Wow,
0: And
1: yeah.
0: so I understand the benefits, but again, like let's enforce existing laws. And to your point, let's get rid of all these like fluff laws that are just stupid and really like lean things out. And then maybe if we still have a massive problem, Flock cameras or surveillance cameras are the answer.
1: Yeah. Wow.

0: Oh, but think about it. If you're the parent, right?
1: Oh, imagine my opinion on these things would be changed immediately if something happened
0: 100%.
1: to a loved one and a camera could have been helpful there and somebody destroyed it or the city voted to remove it. It's crazy, you know. And you know, we wrote part of this article. You know, I went to Lowe's yesterday because we did our PIR on Carrollton. And again, I live in Carrollton. I went to the Carrollton Lowe's and I was cracking up because sure enough, I'm driving into the parking lot and look in the corner and there's the Flock camera and I'm like, I'm sure it's grabbing my license plate right off the bat, but you know, it's just it's a conundrum for a lot of people to justify, do we want this thing or do we not? And I get
0: Sure.
1: it. I get both arguments. I get both sides.
0: Look, I was opposed to it even after 9/11, the massive surveillance state that we have become. And it was obvious then what was going to happen.
1: Yeah,
0: It's
1: we're
0: happened
1: still
0: across
1: suffering
0: Europe.
1: from it. Look at me. I think we both remember when I think wasn't TSA positioned as temporary
0: Yes.
1: after 9/11, and look where we're at. You know, now given it has gotten better, but sacrificing our data in exchange, right? Like I fly quite a lot, and now with TSA, they actually have the facial recognition or the eye recognition, and you can skip, boom, everything. And that feels very convenient. But again, what did I sacrifice? Well, I've turned over my facial recognition and my eye data or whatever to the government in exchange for a speedy TSA
0: That's
1: process,
0: right. That's right.
1: right? So it's like it's a catch 22. It's like, yeah, you're getting your old rights back, but in exchange we're getting all your data. It's absurd.
0: Well, and it's half of, six of one, almost half dozen of the other created by the government. So we're going to create TSA. It's going to be quote unquote temporary here, just 25 years later, totally enmeshed, right? And it's going to be so difficult in the front side that we're going to incentivize you, somebody who might be hesitant, to give us your biomarkers by iris scans and
1: Right.
0: facial recognition to avoid the discomfort and unease of the TSA that we government created, right? And I did it to some extent too. It freaks me out to do the eyeball scan, though I'm sure everybody has it already because I feel like we're just scanned in as a system. But my fingerprints are in there, so I can do the pre-check expedited. I get it. It's a trade we're making. The last nugget on the TSA, I had forgotten all about the temporary. I remember being in the airport a few years after 9/11, and TSA folks were marching shoulder to shoulder, carrying a flag and guns, almost like goose stepping across the Austin airport. And I thought, look at that level of intimidation. I actually took a video of them, thinking this is fundamentally wrong. There were probably six of them wide, carrying flags, goose stepping. And I know they weren't military trained. They're civilians, almost all of them just straight away. It's a curious entity, the TSA, or at least the ones that we encounter as we try to get through the airport as quickly as we can,
1: Right.
0: So I'm there. Okay. All right. Well, let's move on. Let's hit another topic. Let's talk about some of these Republicans who are either explicitly supporting and advocating for the election of Democrats at the statewide level or effectively doing it without using those words. You've covered this a lot. You in particular have covered the Sid Miller situation. Let's start with that. Let's hear
1: Yeah,
0: it.
1: so the Sid Miller situation is interesting. So, for those who don't know, Sid Miller is the outgoing Texas Agricultural Commissioner, and many people remember Miller because I think wasn't it his face that was on the gas pumps for a long time? I think
0: They've
1: so,
0: all had
1: right?
0: their
1: Or
0: name
1: his
0: on there.
1: signature. It was his
0: Yeah,
1: signature
0: their
1: and
0: name
1: name.
0: and the signature.
1: Yeah, but he's very recognizable because
0: Yes.
1: you look up Texan in the dictionary, and there's probably a picture of Sid Miller's mug there, you know. And he's, you know, nice looking dude, and he's got a cowboy hat on, and he's very jolly. I like Sid, you know. But you know, he lost to Nate Sheetz in the Republican primary this go around, and Sheetz is phenomenal in my opinion. He's nice, normal guy. He's a business owner. Nate's is it Nate's Nature's Honey? Nate's Nature Honey that you can see in the grocery store. He used to own that, and I believe he's like a Frisco or McKinney resident. I think he's McKinney,
0: Yeah, North
1: and
0: Dallas for sure.
1: right. And so Miller lost to Sheetz, and he seems to have been kind of butthurt ever since. And he's out there doing campaign events with the Democrat candidate, which is Clayton Tucker. He has actively spoken ill of Nate Sheetz after his loss. And we have reason to believe they're maybe even sharing staff. He's sharing staff. Like Sid Miller, the Republican, is potentially sharing staff with Clayton Tucker, the Democrat. I even reached out to both of those
0: What does that mean,
1: campaigns.
0: sharing staff? And also, what does it mean to actively campaign with them? Because you're way more informed than we are.
1: So as far as the actively campaign, Clayton Tucker was doing events on the steps of the Capitol in Austin, right? And Sid Miller was right there with him at this campaign event, also giving speeches. And in the background, there's people holding up Clayton Tucker, Democrat for Texas Ag Commissioner, right? And then you've got Sid Miller right there talking in front of it. And so, Sid has, in Miller's defense, very light defense, he has publicly said, I have not endorsed Clayton Tucker. I've not endorsed the Democrat. However, he's out there talking ill of Sheets. He's doing events with Clayton Tucker. So it doesn't really add up. And then furthermore, you've got, as far as the sharing staff accusation or the allegation, Clayton Tucker and Sid Miller both put out Labor Day photos, AI generated Labor Day photos. And they put them out on Facebook around the exact same time. And the photos look almost identical. Same design, same type of logo, same print, same background, same like farm AI generated, right? And so that's one level of this suspicion there, right? Is like the person, either they're sharing staff or it just so happens that both of their staffers use the exact same AI prompt with the exact same type of design request, right? So that's one level. The second level of that, Clayton Tucker posted a screenshot of his desktop or somebody's desktop computer, and it shows his metrics for social media. But in the tabs on the browser, you can see a Bible verse that's highlighted, and I believe like an AI prompt. But the Bible verse that Clayton Tucker it posted of the screenshot that's there is the same Bible verse that Sid Miller posted like that same day.
0: No.
1: So it's again, and I reached out to both camps to say, are you guys sharing staff? Like, can you offer an explanation why the design adds up and why the Bible verse appears on Clayton Tucker's side and then in a post for Sid Miller? And both camps declined to comment.
0: When was this?
1: This was, man, maybe last week or the week before.
0: That's
1: So it's very
0: insane.
1: suspicious.
0: Holy smokes. I wasn't following it as closely enough. You've been reporting a lot on it. So Sid Miller is actively showing up and in photos of campaign events with the Democratic nominee against Republican Nate Sheets, correct?
1: Correct.
0: Yet Sid's saying, well, I haven't endorsed anybody in this race. Okay, but you're physically showing up side by side. It's like Trump, all through the primary, showing up, doing a photo op, getting your picture. Oh, but I'm gonna remain neutral in the race. It is akin, frankly, to what John Cornyn is doing. Now, he isn't side by side with Tallarico, but he's like, oh, I can't raise money for Ken Paxton. I don't want my donors to help Ken Paxton. Ken Paxton is X. Ken Paxton is Y, just pejorative. And then Cornyn's very close associate, right? Karl Rove does it for him. He comes out and says, not only am I opposed to Ken Paxton, I'm going to vote for the Democrat. What do you think about this? I mean, let's hear it generically, and then I want to take us into some depth. And when I say depth, I mean, right, like Rove and Cornyn and the KBH and the George W. crew are just much more moderate Republicans. And I don't think Carl's actually very moderate personally, but he always has been wanting to get the most moderate Republican through the primary so that they have the best chance of winning the November election. I get that. Well, I understand why Carl's really bright guy, but folks like me have always wanted the movement conservative, and we usually have lost for the last 15 or 20 years. So when I say I want to take us deeper, this is where I want to take us, because they finger wagged at us forever. Like, you got to come together, you got to support this moderate, you got to do blah blah blah. And now, when we're finally winning a couple, they're out there actively campaigning for the Democrats. So let's take the first segment of it, which is the Cornyn Rove movement to support Tallarico. And then what's it mean in the more general narrative of the last 25 years? Does that make sense?
1: So with regards to the newfound support for Republican or some Republicans, a minority of Republicans for Tallarico, like this is just it's a source of frustration with me, because I'm Republican. I've always voted Republican, and I will always continue to vote Republican. But like, you don't see this with Democrats. You don't see them coming out very, at least it's incredibly rare where a Democrat comes out and says, "You know what? I'm frustrated with my party or this individual. I'm going to vote for the opponent." They may keep their mouth shut, which is usually the case. I'll give you an example. You had Venton Jones and what's her name that were they're at stage endorsing Chris Brown, and what was Tallarico's opponent's name in the primary? I forget the
0: Yes.
1: gosh, I'm having a brain fart right
0: Ah,
1: now,
0: I can see
1: but
0: her perfectly.
1: you know who I'm talking
0: Yes,
1: about.
0: I
1: So
0: do.
1: Chris Brown was at a concert, I believe it was in Houston, and they both Tallarico's old primary opponent, the Democrat, and Venton Jones, who's an active state rep, gave him like an award and promised to honor him. And it's crazy because for anybody who's old enough to remember, Chris Brown beat the crap out of Rihanna and admitted to it. And then he's been found guilty and admitted and pled guilty to subsequent like abuse and violent crimes. And so
0: Yep.
1: this guy's like a horrible person, like genuinely a bad individual. And you had these Democrats that honored him. And they, you, the entire Democratic Party was silent. You didn't hear a single one say, "Hey, this is bad. Like, this is a bad thing, right? Like, we shouldn't be endorsing these guys." Not a single Democrat that I'm aware, a Democrat elected official, came out and disavowed this behavior
0: Of
1: by,
0: a known,
1: like,
0: violence
1: woman
0: against
1: beater.
0: women. Yeah, 100%. Does that include Crockett?
1: Yeah,
0: I can't, we
1: Crockett.
0: both
1: That's
0: blanked
1: who it was.
0: on Jasmine
1: Crockett.
0: Crockett.
1: Jasmine Crockett, right? And so nobody came out and spoke next to him. And then on the flip side, you have Beau French, who's not elected. And he posts this tweet very stupidly talking. And I want to set the record straight. I don't think what Beau set French, the issue that he's wanting, the greater picture he's wanting to bring attention to, I don't disagree with him. I live in North Texas. Like, we have a problem here with the demographics here. It's changed dramatically. Even my wife, who's not political, has noticed this. Okay. And it's not a good thing. Okay. Beau French brings attention to it by posting this very stupidly worded tweet. And it blows up. And then you have a handful of Republicans that are disavowing him. You've got some vowing to vote for the Democrat now. And it's like, what is worse? An elected official and a congresswoman honoring a guy who beat the crap out of women,
0: And is
1: or
0: convicted, and
1: and is
0: there's
1: convicted
0: no
1: and is pled
0: question. It's
1: guilty.
0: a pled
1: Correct.
0: guilty. Yes, I beat up women.
1: Correct. Or a guy posts a guy who's not an elected official posts a really stupid tweet. Which is worse? Like,
0: Fair point.
1: obviously,
0: That's such a fair point. I'm gone.
1: and so it makes me upset that Republicans like will come out like they should have just kept their mouth shut, really. Like, you can say like, "Hey, this is stupid, but we're sporting the pit ticket because bigger picture, blah blah blah," right? Or just remain quiet, no comment on this issue. But instead, you have all these Republicans like, "You need to delete this tweet. We disavow this, blah blah." All this virtue signaling. It's like, this is why we lose, because you guys can't stick together when you need to. We're past primary. There's this bigger picture, really, is like, do we want a Beau French who's a Republican? And yeah, you may not like the way he says things. You may not even like him as an individual, but he's probably going to vote the way I want to. Or do you want this Democrat who's potentially could take this position? And he's like,
0: Crazy liberal.
1: great,
0: He
1: right?
0: voted for your tax dollars, Rosenthal, to be used to sexually transition children.
1: And it's
0: Like,
1: like,
0: in
1: do I
0: Texas.
1: want this
0: Now,
1: guy,
0: Karl
1: or do
0: Rove
1: I want
0: saying,
1: the
0: here's
1: guy
0: who
1: who's
0: I'm
1: bad on
0: voting
1: women?
0: for, and everybody can come with me. I think more, you're right, right? But then I got to wonder the motivation. You're more gracious than I am. Forever and a day, I think it's about control. Like the Rove, Cornyn, George W., and this is the TLR crowd too, the Texas for Lawsuit Reform folks, because Tallarico released a list of Republicans supporting him, and a huge plurality, if not a majority, are all closely associated with TLR, the group that's been trying to bring down Ken Paxton for like 12 years and got caught and exposed in the impeachment of sending Karl Rove a draft op-ed for signature to circulate and put in, just calling on Paxton to resign. So there's this movement about, oh, we can't control a Paxton, so we're going to try to sabotage him. Or you didn't help, you didn't want to give 25 years to our moderate Senator John Cornyn, who is our friend, so now we're going to sabotage the Republican nominee and try to get elect a Democrat. I mean, it's astounding in this "I told you so" mentality of can't be elected. And of course it's wrong. Of course it's wrong. What about the SREC? They stood down.
1: Yeah, so the SREC, so for those who don't know, that's the State Republican Executive Committee. And it's basically your representatives, if you live in your county representative or district representative that goes to the Texas Republican Party, and they represent you. If you're a listener here, they represent you, and they vote on policy positions and different things for the Texas Republican Party. They had the opportunity to censure these two individuals, both Sid Miller.
0: These two, Miller, right.
1: And they chose not to, right? And it's very suspicious as to why. The vote was close. I think it was within one vote.
0: Oh, was it? Failed. This is Cornyn and Sid Miller.
1: Correct. And they chose not to. They was within one vote. And again, like, I could see some arguments with Cornyn, right? I could see some arguments as to why not. But Miller was just I mean, this guy's out there we posted the photos. It's not for debate. He's out there at campaign events or at events with Clayton Tucker. Like, this is not for debate, right? He's spoken ill of Sheets. He has spoken highly of Tucker, like the Democrat. So, but they chose not to censor them. They chose not to move on forward on it. And so, you know, the Republican Party post Trump is going to be interesting, because Trump came in 2016 and he has actively attacked Republicans, and for good reason. I'm not saying that was a bad move. Republicans were really with where a lot of people wanted them to be, but President Trump has now made it to the point where people, even on the conservative or the right-leaning side, hate Republicans. They don't like your traditional Republicans. And I'm not saying this is a bad thing, but he's made it. He's made it so, like, we hate Republicans. We like Trump, and we like whoever likes Trump, and whoever agrees with Trump, and whoever Trump likes. And so now you're going to have this situation where Trump's not running for re-election. He can't. And what does the Republican Party look like post-Trump? And you started to see, you've actually seen this with influencers, you've seen this with some politicians, they're starting to pivot. They're starting to say, well, Trump's messed up. Trump's got the lowest approval rating in history right now for his history. I think I saw it as only 20-something percent of people approve of Trump right now.
0: That's really lower than I've seen. That's getting to the George W. period. That's down.
1: It's not good. And there's a lot of reasons for this. The war, the economy, jobs, you know, all this stuff. And so you're going to see the party pivot, and I won't be shocked if you start to see some mainstream, what quote unquote good conservative Republicans start to maybe actively go against Trump and say, look, hey, this war is a bad idea, because it is. The war is a bad idea. It hasn't been good for America. We need new blood in here that can turn things around.
0: Well, maybe that's the resurgence of the George W. Bush model. I don't think so, and I hope not. Because they just didn't come through on policy. That's what it matters to me, right? Just the straight up policy, or the Pence, or we shall see. But it's going to get interesting. And in the immediate term, you know, we're 45 or 50-ish days out from an election. It sounds like Sid Miller, the active Texas Agriculture Commissioner, is actively trying to help elect the Democrat. And Cornyn, the outgoing Republican, just like Sid Miller, U.S. Senator, I think is actively trying to help elect Tallarico, but there's zero question that he is not willing to help Ken Paxton succeed, right? Those might be subtly different, but substantial. So let's look at some, and guys, the SREC is right. We have 31 Texas Senate districts. So what we do is we elect one male and one female from those. So you got 62 of them who are elected by Senate district. And then there's a handful of others. There's a statewide and a couple others, but it's about 70 people, and sounds like it was a real close vote. I didn't go to that quarterly SREC meeting, but Tony clearly followed it, and they stood down on censuring Sid Miller or Cornyn. And what I heard from one of the SREC reps, who's actually mine, Lucy Traynor, was, hey, and I think she said this in the public space, or I wouldn't be repeating it, was effectively, we need everybody's votes this election. It's going to be close, and we didn't want to censure Cornyn or Sid Miller and potentially turn off any of their voters. Like, that's a humble statement.
1: That's a good reason.
0: Right? Yeah, it's a good reason. It's a humble statement about the electoral position. So let's transition into that. How are you reading these campaigns? Because they're starting to get sexy.
1: Yeah, I mean, you've seen Governor Greg Abbott come out and attack his Democrat opponent, Gina Hinojosa. And I think that's pretty rare. to see Abbott start taking swings at his Democrat opponent, because normally Abbott's just, he's got so much money, and the guy is just like unstoppable in Texas. People love Abbott, and I should say the mainstream love Abbott, right? Even people outside of Texas, they view Abbott as very, very likable, you know? And so, but him coming out and taking swings and now actively, I think it's, it almost feels like daily him attacking Gina Hinojosa's Democratic opponent, shows that maybe there's some concern. And I don't think it's enough that Abbott has to worry about losing, but I think he's worried about the ballot, right? I think there's no way Greg Abbott loses to a Democrat. However, the down ballot is looking risky. You look at, you know, like James Tallarico and Ken Paxton in this senator race, and it's constantly, like, if you look at like the prediction markets, it's constantly flip-flopping. I think that there's a lot of concern at that, on that race, because Tallarico has managed to get out the vote. He's got managed to excite voters. And you do see this every cycle. Like what we've had Beto and others do the same thing, but it does feel a little bit different here with Tallarico this time around. So
0: I get you. I'm going to push back there though, because I hear that and feel it a lot. And yeah, I'm on Kalshi. I watch it, you know, how's the public reacting? It's basically 40-60. The cat packs in 40. And by the way, I don't know if it's appropriate or not, but I'm going to disclose I'm holding Kalshi position and Paxton Long, just in case. I have no idea. They're not a sponsor of me or anything else, but just in case there's any, I don't want a Carl Tepper little whiny. Anthony's not telling people that he's long on Paxton. You know, Tepper, that moderate from Lubbock, gets in here and whines that I don't tell people I'm a trial lawyer. So maybe this is a moment to remind everybody I'm a trial lawyer. I actively go to trial and try cases and get in front of judges, you know, go figure. Wah, wah. So look, I think it's all, I'm going to push because I think it's just weak. Not that Ken Paxton is a great candidate. He's not, right? He has high negatives, but everything is known about Ken Paxton. John Cornyn and Rove and all these people we've been talking about spent $150 million just demagoguing Paxton. Number one, they lost like 2-1. They're trying to say, oh, well, Trump delivered it. No, Paxton was whacking them long before. That was the obvious outcome. But my position is this, like Ken Paxton, everybody knows every wart the guy has and then some, and he's still at like 46, 47 by every internal poll. And maybe Tallarico's at 48. So maybe Paxton's down. Tallarico hasn't pushed 50 or gotten over 50, which is a big marker for folks who run campaigns. And nobody knows anything about Tallarico other than, you know, he's this guy that might have a new feel, kind of Beto-esque. But unlike Beto, Tallarico has 6 or 7 or 8 positions that are so far outside the norm that once 35 to 50 million gets spent educating Texans, I just think he's going to collapse. So I'm not worried that way, but I am about these down ballot, like these state rep seats that you're flagging. And your point is really well taken of attacking Hinojosa. So here's Gina Hinojosa, who even the Democrats don't know her name. They don't know who their Democratic nominee is, right? And to pop her, Abbott's given her name ID. That might suggest that his internal polling is closer than he wants it to be. On the show here recently, I flagged for Dan Patrick doing the same. He took one shot at Vicky, his Democratic nominee, and named her on the front side, and then said Democrats are trying to do this. But naming them does suggest a little bit of something when there's no money on either Democratic nominee. What are your thoughts on that? Because Tallarico does have cash, but these others are broke.
1: Yeah, and that's generally, so you're 100% right. That's generally the case. If you're running a race and you know you're going to win and your opponent is just lacking money and name recognition, there's zero reason to debate them or even mention their name. You just don't do it, right? But you're seeing them now, all these upper ballot candidates, they're like Abbott and Dan Patrick, they're mentioning their opponent. And Goodwin, I ran into her outside the RNC at a leftist protest. So she's out there campaigning. You know, nobody, honestly, I don't mean this as an insult, but like nobody knew who she was. Nobody cared. Nobody was really going up to her. You had a ton of leftists, and I didn't see anybody like,
0: they didn't realize the Democratic nominee for Lieutenant Governor, Vicky Goodwin, was right there with them. Like, they had no clue, huh?
1: Yeah, exactly. I think that I don't anticipate Abbott losing, of course. I don't anticipate at all Dan Patrick losing. I still think Ken Paxton has this in the bag. However, I think that you're going to see this cycle it be closer than normal, as far as the vote difference between the Democrat and the Republican. And so I think a lot of the candidates are concerned about this. And like you said earlier, the state reps. I mean, up here in North Dallas, there is a substantial amount of North T Dallas districts that are where that were already purple or lean Republican. So I am concerned about some of these North
0: Sure.
1: Texas. Matt Shaheen is one of them. Matt Shaheen's district, you'll have to forgive me, I forget the number. The only reason I think he's going to survive, and I think he'll survive, I think he'll be fine. But the only reason for that is really his candidate's his Democrat candidate is horrible, like genuinely just a silly candidate. And so I think if Democrats throw some this next cycle, if they throw serious candidates at a lot of these districts, you may see some turnover.
0: That wouldn't surprise me. And I know a lot of people are running scared, but you're right. The Democrats, they pushed out. It's shocking. They pushed out really bad candidates in a year they knew or should have known that they had a shot, like a material shot to make significant ground. Not because of Tallarico, just it's an anomaly to have one party control the White House, the both chambers at the Senate and the U.S. House. And you usually have these snapback elections. And then you got a volatile Trump. You just never know what he's going to say and when he's going to say it or how he's going to say it. And I'm surprised they weren't better prepared, the D's. What? So let's take that out. If a few of them, let's say five or even six or seven House Republicans lose at the state rep level, what's that do to a Speaker Burrows? What do you think?
1: That's what's interesting is that Speaker Burrows was basically elected with the help of Democrats. I mean, that's how he got in there.
0: Sure.
1: And now I think it's been pretty obvious that Democrats they feel betrayed by Burrows because he ran a phenomenal session. He really did. It was a decent
0: I
1: session.
0: agree. It was excellent.
1: I'm avoiding the meme of the most conservative session ever. But he ran a really, really, really great session. And we got a lot of great stuff done, and he's been phenomenal. And you've had people who were anti-Burrows come out in favor of him now. You especially and I think it's like the Texas scorecard type
0: Yeah, the
1: political
0: real,
1: sector.
0: I
1: They were
0: agree.
1: very anti-Burrows, and now you're seeing people like Luke Macias and Michael Quinn Sullivan and Texas scorecard. They're coming out. They're like, well, actually, he's been great, and they're right. He has been great.
0: On policy outcomes,
1: Yeah,
0: he's
1: and that just goes to
0: exceptional.
1: show that the party, especially the more right-leaning sector of the party, is willing to walk back statements or at least change their position on an individual or an elected, if that elected does produce results, in which Burrows has. However, on the flip side of that, the Democrats feel, quote, again, betrayed because they expected Burrows to maybe be more moderate or more favorable to liberals and Democrats. And so now you're going to have this re-election, and it's like, how is he going to get elected when he very well may not receive as many Democrat much Democrat support as he did before. However, again, the Republicans that were against him may come back to him. But if you see some of these House seats flip to Democrat, I don't know. I don't know the vote spread off the top of my head, but it could be a messy start of the session.
0: Agreed. And look, I knew Burroughs very well for a good decade before he came into the Texas House and then kept up with him well for many years. I expected policy outcomes like this. And I was the one of the, I think probably the only hardcore conservative who was like, no, this guy is strong on policy. And I believe that because of the historical information. Now I don't keep up with him anymore. We aren't friends like that. But I am curious also because right now, there's 88 out of the 150 Republicans. That's for sure we're going to lose at least Lujan's seat, right? Because JLR screwed us with Borrego. We talked about him in the past. He broke all, like, and then they didn't even give him money. So they just traded that seat. So it's 87 going in. But if we lose, say, six more, now you're down to 81. It would take pretty much all the D's abandoning him and at least 8 or 10 R's. And if the D's did that, they'd have to have somebody they want more than him. Right? That's always the trouble. Like, oh, everyone's opposed to the current speaker. Yeah, but who are you going to replace him with? Well, I don't like that part. The factions break up. So I actually think he's better position than we might expect. But I do wonder if there's if is it 9 R's who lose, then is he imperiled?
1: Yeah, and to your point, like I'm thinking now, what Republicans would potentially oppose Burroughs, and the only one that I think would, who still does, is, and I think is the only one that does to this day, is Brian Harrison, who, by the way, like I realize that the online right and the more extreme right, and I don't mean that in an offensive way by any means, is very big pro Harrison, but it's good to remember that Harrison barely won his primary.
0: Yes.
1: Barely won it, and he's not as popular even in his own district. He's very popular on Twitter.com and Facebook, but in real life, which is his district, he barely won. So he may be the only one that opposes Burroughs. I think he's the only one still screaming and crying about Burroughs on social media. But I think Burroughs will have unanimous Republican support minus Harrison.
0: Well, look, then there's nothing even to talk about. And even if the D's wanted to dump him, then, you know, they'd have to, you know, change course as well. So I'm with you. I think he's in there. Let's talk about these. You covered the CDL shutdowns, and this is near and dear to me because it's one of the ways that I came to really follow you, frankly. Oh, 2-ish years ago when I got in a big old public fight with Jeff Leach over his, Jeff Leach had a bill that he authored, and he tried to pull all these Republicans. Now, again, he was just, hey, TLR, how high? But the bill changed current law. So current law says if you're a truck driver in Texas, you cause a crash and you can't speak English, you can't read English, then it doesn't matter what caused the crash. If you were drunk or you ran a red light and you're not colorblind, the jury gets to learn that you couldn't read English, couldn't speak English. And Jeff Leach said, no, they can't do that. I don't want that. He got a bunch of Republicans to go along with them. Now, we killed the bill, but he and I got in a huge public fight over it, and you ended up covering it. And now Trump comes along and shuts down how many schools? Tell us about this, because you covered this week.
1: Yeah, so, you know, Brian Allman from the Gem State Chronicle reported about the ones in his state. And,
0: okay.
1: You know, so essentially, on the last day of August, Transportation Secretary Sean Duffy did an emergency shutdown of 110 CDL training providers through the United States. That's just
0: these providers. Are schools.
1: Correct. And that's not individual locations. Those are providers. Those are like companies, right?
0: So the companies, so they might also have 8 or something.
1: It might even have just, so 110 doesn't sound like a lot when you talk about the United States. That's like nothing. But again, you may, one of these 110, one may have 20 schools. So 110 were shut down, and it's because more than 5,000 drivers failed to show proficiency in English. Now, and here's why this is an issue. These trucks are on average around 40 tons, okay? And they're on these highways, they're driving 70, 80 miles an hour, and that's dangerous. And if they can't even discern basic traffic signs, and I've seen this. There was I'm a big body cam watcher. There was a police officer that pulled over this truck, and there was a Korean man driving, and the cop pulled up his laptop and he said, "Can you tell me what this sign is?" And he was pointed to basic traffic signs, and the guy didn't know.
0: Oh,
1: he didn't know what the signs did. And this guy's driving a semi. And so anyway, back to the point. Texas had 14 truck driving companies shut down. And it's a big deal because 8 of these companies, they hold live TWC, Texas Workforce Commission, career store school listings. 6 are on the eligible training provider list. 4 are approved for GI Bill money. And so, you know, it's an issue. And I think that I think people care about this. And to your point, if something goes wrong in an accident with one of these and it goes to court, I think it's probably the most relevant, one of the more relevant parts of a case. Can this truck driver who's on our highways, can they speak English? And if the answer is no, I think that's a problem.
0: Well, can they read yield or stop, or, you know, hey, crash ahead, be prepared to slow in 350 feet? That we see these events, and, you know, folks don't always know what a ton is. 40 tons is 80,000 pounds. So now you got this weapon going, you know, 70 miles an hour, 80,000 pounds, and their bumper. So I do a lot of this stuff. In fact, folks, I went to truck driving school about 7 years ago because I was doing so much litigation around trucks. So I spent the entire summer, I've driven them. And in my class of 25 or so, there were like five guys who really didn't know English very well. They were mostly Middle Eastern. They came over, they had been translators in the Gulf for when we were operational there. And they ended up with a quasi GI Bill, like, hey, you get a visa to live in the U.S. because you helped our forces on the grounds translating in all these languages in Iraq or Iran and things. And we're going to help. So they basically had a coupon. They could go to truck driving school, but they struggled with English. And you got to read from the CDL manual. You got to read signs. None of them, of course, could get like hazmat, hazardous material qualified because you really had to read. I did that and the tankers. I'm just telling you guys, this is dangerous stuff. And Leach tried to do more. Not, it wasn't just the English. It was like there's 15 or 18 things. And again, because I work here, I was more attuned to it. If the guy's an active meth user, it turns out a bunch of these truck drivers actively use meth. Now, it is illegal to drive when you're on meth, but it stays in your system for like a week and they get tested for it. And the fact is they get to continue being drivers if they're active meth users. And a lot, you can drink some amount of alcohol before you drive, much like a car, right? You can drink up to 0.08. Well, it's half of that for a truck driver. So, but if they have a history of showing up with like a 0.035, which is legally allowed, but historical data, that automatically comes in, just like the meth, just like the English proficiency or a foreign CDL. Oh, I didn't get a commercial driver's license in the U.S. I got it in Cuba. That stuff automatically goes in, and Leach and other Republicans, including every Republican in the Senate, voted to change it. So it didn't automatically come in. And now a year and a half later, Trump shuts them down. Like, we have a danger situation going on here, and I don't quite get why Leach and the Republicans are trying to make it worse.
1: Yeah, to even, I mean, 40 tons is a lot. And you brought this up earlier, but like an average car that a person has is 2 tons. So imagine 20 vehicles just crashing into you. 20. That's a lot. And you're putting somebody that can't speak English or is on drugs or whatever in charge of all of this, or at least responsible for this. It's very scary. These truck drivers, they do work hard. Like they drive
0: long hours. It's an incredibly tough job.
1: They power this country. They are they're a good part of the backbone of this country is these truck drivers. But for the bad ones that are there, I mean, they don't belong there. And it's good to see the Trump administration take care of this. You know, you had some leftists, and I saw some kind of more moderates saying, oh, this is a bad thing. You know, we shouldn't scrutinize this. We already have less truck drivers. Well, hell, raise their wages.
0: 100%.
1: Pay them more.
0: Yes.
1: Like, pay them more. This is a good, getting rid of these illegal or these bad truck drivers is a great way, without communism or socialism, to naturally drive wages up.
0: No question.
1: That's a good thing.
0: I mean, look, I'm gonna put truck drivers in a category that I've had my entire life. Anybody who knows me, like, are cops. I happen to have a GED. I'm a high school dropout. I also went to undergrad and law school and have an LLM, right? But to be a police officer, you can have a GED. Okay, fine. Like, there's lots of people who are accomplished with GEDs. But we're saying, hey, you're the person in society that we're going to give the authority to, number one, carry a gun, and number two, we're going to trust you with a judgment to pull it out and shoot at me, Anthony, or shoot at you. I've always been like, let's pay our cops $100,000 a year and get guys who are going to go build rocket ships for NASA to decide to be cops, right? Because I want that judgment making. Oh, should I pull out my gun and fire at Anthony on this traffic stop while his 12-year-old daughter's sitting in the back or not? That's a big decision, and that's a lot of power and responsibility, and it's a similar, I think, the same with our teachers. Just pay them $100,000 a year. We want the best and brightest going in there and educating our people. And anybody driving a 70,000-pound weapon, 70 miles an hour on my highway, I'd like them to make $100,000. So they're having really high-quality, talented individuals drawn to that profession. It's a market system. You're exactly right. But instead, we go the other way. Let's get guys who have no hope, they're driving on a Cuban CDL, can't speak English, can't get a job elsewhere, and put them behind. Like, just their bumpers are so much higher than all of our bumpers. If they hit us, our car's just going to be decapitated, basically.
1: Oh, yeah. I drive a little Miata. I mean, if I hit the truck driver, I mean, I would
0: It's over.
1: Gone.
0: It's yeah. It's over for you. All right, Tony. Hey, we got to wrap up. What else do you have? What else do we need to know? Is there anything that we missed that we should be flagging real quick? And make sure people tell us where they can find more information from you.
1: We have covered a good chunk of the last few days. So but you can find me on currentrevolt.com, and you can subscribe. If you're a Texan listening to this, subscribe for daily Texas news. Or if you use X or Facebook or Instagram, it's just Current Revolt.
0: And guys, Tony's just cool. So I like to have him on. He breaks great stories. And if you're just joining us, I should have done more plugs. This is Anthony Holm, host of Politics with the Big Dogs. We have Tony Ortiz, the founder, editor, and all guru things of Current Revolt, a great online news source that breaks lots and lots of interesting political news that the rest of us are then talking about days later. So thank you for coming on. Make sure Politics with the Big Dogs, we're on Substack, we're on YouTube, this is a 54-minute radio show, but we have more content on the podcast. There's at least 50 of them out there. Make sure you're out there listening. We've had Paxton and Huffines and you name it. They've been on, and folks like Tony. It's now his second time. I'm excited to have you on again. Anything else, my friend?
1: No, thanks for having me.
0: Thanks for coming on. Appreciate you. All right, guys, we got through as much as we could. 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Tony's a stud. We'll have him on more. And thank you for fighting for freedom. Thank you for fighting for liberty. God bless you and God bless Texas.
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11: With SRN News, I'm Mary Rose. Folks on the Big Island of Hawaii are preparing for a deluge of rain from Hurricane Nolo. Correspondent Lisa Dwyer reports.
12: Residents of Hawaii's Big Island are bracing for another potentially catastrophic storm as Hurricane Nola is expected to bring flash flooding and extreme surf while passing south of the islands over the weekend. The island is already saturated from previous storms. Nola is forecast to intensify into a Category 3 hurricane or stronger on Saturday. Forecasters are warning the island could now see 10 to 15 inches of rain and 50-mile wind gusts. I'm Lisa Dwyer.
11: President Trump is rejecting an Iranian proposal to reopen the Strait of Hormuz. The president told reporters they want to make a deal where they open the strait immediately because they're losing so badly. This is SRN News.
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17: This is Albert Moeller for townhall.com. In New York City this week, the United Nations is hosting the 81st session of the UN General Assembly. World leaders, you can count on this, will be discussing the deal President Trump announced with Denmark and Greenland that will allow the U.S. to deploy military throughout virtually all of the nation of Greenland. President Trump posted, quote, "The United States will forever have the complete ability to do what is necessary in Greenland," end quote. This is a big win for the U.S. Greenland, which is a semi-autonomous region of Denmark, it's big for Denmark itself. As we watch the world order being reshaped so dramatically, the polar ice cap becomes a place of vulnerability and military strategy, particularly as we see the northern seas become more navigable for sea vessels. This is the work of serious statesmanship. So when the ink is cleared on this one, let's be thankful. President Trump is right on this one. This is a three-way win. Let's take it. I'm Albert Moeller.
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19: And welcome to the 18th of September, 2026. Get ready. We got people to talk to. We got cool guests, the people I love talking to the most. That's you. And that's where the phone numbers come in, 866-660-5759. 46 days to go. I put a big number. I was at the top of my little sheet of paper. It says Friday, September 18th. 46 days with a big circle around it to show how many days to November 3rd. But the important thing is right now, what today is, and that is that it is Friday.
20: Ah, I feel good. I feel good. Ow! I feel good.
21: I feel good.
22: I feel good.
23: You want me to say I feel good?
20: I feel good.
24: I feel good.

I have grown fond this summer of taking you back 50 summer times ago. At the end of the summer of 1976, Earth, Wind, and Fire, the album Spirit, released this week. Maurice White and the gang. Getaway. Alrighty, 866-660-5759. A very proper theme. I am about to get away. Gonna blow off a week. I gotta burn some days here between now and the end of the year. So here are some. And so you're gonna get a big snoot full of Chris Kroc and Paul Gleiser next week. Two great guys. It is such an enormous blessing to be able to hand the show over to such skilled folks. And needless to say, there'll be stuff going on, and they will pilot you through those things with great skill and style. So what are we going to do today? We're going to welcome our buddy Mike Gallagher at 7:35. We are going to welcome, and let me talk about how a guest thing happened this week. I was on the way, well, I got the phone call to do the Will Cain show. Was it Tuesday or something? And what happens is their producers hit me up with a text, bloop. Here's some things we're thinking of talking about. What are your takes on those things? I send those back, bloop. And then sometimes it's just me, and other times I'm on with somebody. And this particular segment, I was on with somebody, so I always ask them, am I on with anybody? Because that way, if it's somebody, if it's a back and forth point counterpoint with a lib, I can do a little homework and see who it is, et cetera, learn that person just for, you know, good chemistry reasons. If it's somebody else, you know, in the conservative world, it's just somebody I should know more about, blah, blah, blah. And they said, yeah, it's going to be GOP strategist Vinny Minchillo. I said, Vinny! I've been watching him on the TV box for years. So have you. He's on like every TV station that we have around here and has been for a really long time. And anytime, and listen, I've had a little bit of sneezing

obviously, if the idea is winning, you want to maybe avoid some things that have often led to people losing elections. So I hold in my hands a copy of Vinnie Minchiello's book, 10 Ways to Lose an Election. And Vinnie will join us at 9:05. And we'll talk about stuff in his cool book. And we'll talk about things going on out there in the landscape in Texas and elsewhere. GOP strategy icon, Vinnie Minchiello at 9:05. At 8:35, our friend State Rep Mitch Little pops in for one of his always colorful visits. The occasion is an opinion out of the Attorney General's office that has to do with these horrible stories that have arisen from time to time in various communities, in where you'll hear of something terrible happening in a school, some type of abuse, some type of sexual misbehavior, and then the school board covers it up. Sometimes there's a concern that the local police are part of the protection racket. And it's like, okay, whoa, what's going on here? We need some exterior eyes, some objective antennae out there to see exactly what's going on, rather than having some local iconic figures shielded from scrutiny because the locals just love winning championships a little too much. And that, of course, might make you think, hello, Salina, this magnificent community in Collin County that it just has trophies all over the place, and deservedly so. But Mitch Little, attorney and state rep, has been all over that story about the degree to which folks are just not being honest up there about what they know happened and what they saw coming. And there's a dire need for some adjustment on what school boards can and can't do, how much we're just going to totally rely on what the local cops say. And God bless local cops, but sometimes. And so anyway, Mitch Little, 8:35, and I'm sure I'll have some things to say about the passing political scene and stuff going on in the news, et cetera, et cetera. So plenty has gone on in the news this week. And as we wrap up the week, let's open the phones to you, 866-660-5759. So how bummed out are you? How slump-shouldered? How depressed? Exactly. Then it's working. This is going to be a growing, mounting theme for me, and that is from dishonest polls to dishonest people to weasels attempting to undercut Republican success for their own sad agendas to the obvious liberal media chorus. And I have to tell you, they are scared. How could they be scared? All the writing on the wall, all the tea leaves, all the concrete that is slowly settling around us seems to point toward a Republican shellacking 46 days from now on November 3rd. Uh-huh. I know. What exactly is that based on? Some of it is history. Some of it does involve the proven tendency of the party that just won the White House to have the pendulum swing away from it in the subsequent midterms. So that does happen. And I think the reason it happens is the ebb and flow of energy. A party puts all of its soldiers on the field, all of its effort on the table, all of its energy out there in the arena to win a presidential election. And then 2 years later, it's like, whew, we're tarred. It's like, okay, not like they're in a give up mode or anything like that, but the party losing is a big motivator. Getting your hat handed to you, it can be an eye opener. And so when you just lost the White House, it happened in 1992. Bill Clinton wins the White House in 94. It's like, no, we're going to give him Newt Gingrich. Ha! Barack Obama wins in 2008. Republicans wake up, and in 2010 go, we're going to win the House back and have John Boehner be speaker instead of Nancy Pelosi. Ha! So this, in that rotation of things, this would be the time for Democrats to rise up and go, wow, Trump won again. Our lives are hell. We're going to rise up. We're going to have, big Democrat wins. And that is where the Democrat energy comes from. And it is real. They are ready to go. They absolutely are. That's the way it usually goes. So the question then becomes, what are we going to do? Are we going to let history repeat itself? Are we going to just lie here and get steamrolled? Or are we going to take a look at the most radical Democrat Party in the history of the United States and just say no? In Texas, are we going to get our act together and ignore these troublemakers and say, look, we're going to give you Ken Paxton in the Senate. We're going to give comfortable, if anything's ever comfortable, margins of victory to Greg

0: Abbott and Dan Patrick, Mays Middleton, for Attorney General, Don Huffines, even Beau French, even though you hold your nose at his nasty tweet. If you viewed it as nasty. All of these things are necessary to prevent even the slightest foothold by a Democrat party that wants to sex change your kids, open your borders, and kill you with higher taxes. If you can't get a focus on that as a Republican, as a so-called conservative, there is something the matter with you. So, and I continue to believe that the good news is there aren't that many people who are that confused. They all have Twitter accounts, and some of them, like Karl Rove, have legacies of actually having done some good things back in the day, but are long since fallen figures, long since relevant. So it's completely in our hands with 46 days to go. And let's come outside Texas and look across America. In Michigan, there is an interesting poll with Abdul El-Sayed up against Mike Rogers for the Senate seat there. So they asked a question to Michiganders and said, hey, how do you feel about voting for a Muslim? I mean, even without anybody's name attached. Obviously, Abdul El-Sayed is the guy in question there. And like 48% said, I really don't want to. It's like, whoa, what? And of course, instantly came the cries of Islamophobia, Islamophobia. Once again, back to the language. We are the Words Mean Things talk show. A phobia is an unreasonable fear. Now, it would be unreasonable for you to throw a brick through the Pakistani shopkeeper's window after 9/11 because you think he did it. He didn't. That would be you fear him. You think, oh, they're all in on it. No. However, when you have somebody as radicalized as Abdul El-Sayed, and I don't even necessarily mean that the guy's going to start a terror cell in Lansing or anything like that, but when you have a faith structure with firm historic tenets that are completely contrary to Western culture, American law, and constitutional governance, if that gives you a little bit of the willies, that's not unreasonable. So if you're up in Michigan and somebody asks you that question, they say, you know, all other things being equal, the whole Muslim thing might be a deal breaker for me. That doesn't make you a hater. It doesn't make you an Islamophobe. It makes you a citizen with some valid concerns. And it doesn't even mean that you somehow know that Abdul El-Sayed is like a, you know, an Osama bin Laden starter kit. You don't have to, you know, go to the mat that hard. But you just take a look in your own state, in Dearborn, Michigan, which is unrecognizable as an American city now. You take a look at the folks next door in Minnesota. You take a look at a variety of locales where unfettered migration has led to an erosion in the American feel of how communities, just how they look, how they feel, what it's like to walk around. And folks are saying enough. Folks are saying enough. So I don't know what that bodes for you, because when they asked that question, it wasn't like, I don't know if they phrased it like, will your aversion to a Muslim candidate keep you from voting for Abdul El-Sayed at all? I don't think that's necessarily true. But that's a race Mike Rogers can win. The Paxton win is in our hands 46 days from now. So I have an idea. Stop whining. Get up off the couch. Get into the playing field. Contribute if you're able. Block walk if you're able. Volunteer if you are able. And let's have history go in a way that we dictate, rather than what the analysts say, rather than what the consultants say, rather than what these goofy polls say in the summertime. It doesn't have to be this way. And when I talk about the media culture and the left actually having some concern, I think they know how screwed up their house is. They know that Abdul El-Sayed and this relationship with his Hassan Piker, that's just poison. I think they know that in their own party, they're old school, honorable, just center left people who, yeah, they voted for Biden, and yeah, they voted for Kamala, and yeah, they voted for Obama. But all other things being equal, they don't want any part of this communism, socialism orgy that's going on in the party. And they know that that's hurting them, too. So they've got to just force feed these narratives. Republicans are going to get killed. It's going to be a huge blue wave. And by the way, and all these radicals, all these squad members, all these communists, all these socialists, all these radicalized cartoon characters from Abdul El-Sayed to our own woke Opie, James Tallarico, their extremes and their radicalism, that gets shunted to the side. Oh, they're all talking about affordability. All they wanted, Mom, that's how Mom Donnie won. All he wants to do is make stuff more affordable. All he wants to do is give you some grocery stores and some free bus rides. It's all he wants to do. Don't look at that over there. Look at this over here that we are saying. Well, we're going to continue to dig deeper. My favorite Tallarico quote of the last week or two is, well, the reason they want to keep talking about six genders is they don't want to talk about $6 gas. Okay, ha ha, good line. Who wrote that? Diesel. What is diesel now? That's not helpful. But we are going to talk about the economy today, where there is good economic news. Have you noticed that poverty is like doing better than at times in any recent recorded history, the number of people dealing with poverty, that the job market is strong? But stuff is expensive still, and a lot of it is expensive because gas is expensive, and gas is expensive because of this infernal war with Iran that you know Trump thought would be over by now. I hoped would be over by now, but even when he started this thing more than 6 months ago, I thought, okay, hope the Iranians aren't playing true to form. They don't care if they die. Always tricky to be in a war against people who don't care if they die. The Russians, the Soviet Union, didn't want to die. Mutual assured destruction, our nukes pointed at them, worked. It worked. It's what enabled us to win the Cold War. They didn't want to die. These cats, these Ayatollahs and mullahs and theocrats running Iran, they don't care. 72 virgins. Woo, let's go. Makes it a little harder to bargain. Now, there are more reasonable factions in Iran, but they don't run the show right now. So here we are. Now, the good news for the war is, has Iran been defanged and neutered as a nuclear threat to its neighbors and to us? Yes. Is that worth a little something? I think it is. But we are an impatient people. We are an impatient people. We don't like to wait. And I'm not going to make you wait any longer for this. Lord, we thank you every day for this blessed nation, for your hand in creating it. Fill our hearts with the energy to defend the freedoms which come from you, which our nation was founded to protect. These are times filled with opportunity to improve our great nation. So as we fight for what we believe in, help us to carry a positive spirit, treating others as we would want to be treated. We know that life is going to be filled with challenges. So lift us as we follow your word and work for this better America, where our Constitution is honored, our borders work, our schools and public spaces are safe, where we protect the unborn, we fight for the definition of the two sexes you created, and where we navigate our differences with honesty and with goodwill, and where our freedoms of speech and worship are protected. As we face each day's problems, give us the clarity to look around and cherish our many blessings in our nation, our great state of Texas, our communities, and our families. If we follow you, Lord, we know we can get through anything, and we ask these things in your holy name. Amen. It is September 18th. It is Friday. Here comes the weekend. 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
0: 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And if the kid has some musical talent, it might roll off the tongue. Well, that worked. It was 2012 when this young man won American Idol. Remember Home? Philip Phillips, bless his heart, is now 36 today, so all righty. Let us roll into the bottom of the hour news, pop out the other side, see what's going on in Mike Gallagher's Friday talk show brain. 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
23: A rainy night in Georgia.
0: I have a question for you. This is funny. There's a nostalgic kind of reason I'm asking this.
24: Okay.
0: Playing Brooke Benton, Rainy Night in Georgia, 1970. Brooke Benton, I think his birthday tomorrow, born in 1931. Do you remember a song, either on the radio or on the record player at home, that either your mom or your dad just loved? And Mike Gallagher remembers your parents just loving that record. My mom just loved Brooke Benton and this album when I was 12. Got any, any similar thoughts?
24: The only memory I have are Christmas albums. I remember my mom and dad pulled out the Bing Crosby Christmas album. I grew up on that every Christmas time.
0: Excellent.
24: Doris Day had a Christmas album. My mom knew Doris Day. Do you know my mom Day were classmates? Her name was Doris Kappelhoff.
0: Yep.
24: I loved her real life story that she was always going to be a dancer. Mm-hmm. She wasn't going to be a singer. She was, or an actress. She was a dancer. And she was in a terrible car accident. And her legs were badly broken, and it ruined her chances to be a dancer, so she pivoted. She wanted to be in show business and became a singer and an actress. How about that? But no, you know what I love about Rainy Night in Georgia? Yeah. I've got this crazy theory about songs and Georgia.
0: Yeah.
24: My favorite songs in the world are all about Georgia.
0: Midnight Train to Georgia, Gladys Knight and the Pips.
24: Midnight Train to Georgia.
0: Charlie Daniels.
24: Georgia on my mind,
0: Ray Charles.
24: Mm-hmm. I mean, there's like six of them, and they're all, every one of them is as good as the other. There, so that's my little Georgia tribute to Georgia. Happy Friday. We made it. We got AI Day today on the Mike Gallagher Show. We're going to spend an hour in studio during my show with Craig W. Stanfill. What a perfect timing for this guy. He wrote Carbon Zero, this book about AI, and it's a thriller. It's fiction, but, you know, who knows?
0: That's right.
24: Could it be?
0: Yep.
24: And but what I love about him, besides the book Carbon Zero, he's also an AI pioneer, mm-hmm. and he knows this stuff like the back of his hand. So we're going to spend an hour with him on the show. We're going to spend the whole podcast M&M Extra with Craig W. Stanfill today. Don't miss that as well. We're going to try to take calls from you. We're going to answer your questions about AI because this guy's good and he's going to be in studio. We brought him to Tampa Bay. We don't have a whole lot of in-studio guests here in the compound, but we have broken protocol and we got the studio all ready for Craig W. Stanfill. So don't miss that today. AI Day on the Mike Gallagher Show. Let me start.
0: This is crazy, by the way, because if you could have told Craig that when he wrote this book, it's in a kind of an AI dystopia thing, and we both read it because we've been doing some messaging for it on our shows and on the podcast. It's about AI being given a supposedly noble task, but things go horribly wrong, and then all kinds of other dystopian things happen around the world. It's just a wonderful, gripping drama. It has movie written all over it, if anybody's smart enough to write the screenplay. But I wonder if when he wrote that, if he thought, wouldn't it be kind of cool as I'm releasing this book, if all of a sudden AI becomes like the massive talking point for the entire month of September, wouldn't that be something? I don't know what marketing genius arranged that, but it has happened.
24: That's timing. I was thinking that same thing. You talk about timing. This guy's the luckiest guy in the world because I guarantee you Carbon Zero, the pre-orders are flying off the shelves, as they proverbially say. Check it out at Amazon. Pre-order Carbon Zero because the timing is extraordinary. I look, this book was many, many years in the making, but this is the time to talk about what could happen with AI and the hysteria. And I want to get him to kind of dive into what's fact and fiction about the AI hysterics. So that's going to be a good day today. I follow Hunter Eagleman on X. I think you do too. Great social media influencer. And he wrote a very simple little tweet, a little post last night on X that I said, hey, guy's got a point. Here's his point. Mm-hmm. People are walking around with $2,000 foldable iPhones, $800 shoes, and a $14 pumpkin spice latte, and then saying they can't or won't vote for Trump because of gas prices. Yeah, got it. Got it. Yeah. What? I mean, he's right. You know, I saw Larry on Larry Kudlow's show yesterday. Retail sales are growing. Go to the concerts in Dallas-Fort Worth. You think concerts are down? No. How about movies?
3: Concert venues are filled, and everybody's there on the secondary market where the cheapest seats are $300 and to sit anywhere you'd want is $1,000.
24: Movie theaters are bursting at the seams. Yeah. People are restaurants. Look at this. Larry Kudlow just went through. This is data not from the Trump administration.
3: Yeah.
24: Actual physical data. Retail sales are growing 6%. Business investment, machinery, equipment, data centers, over 20%. Mm-hmm. Productivity is now growing in the last 2 years. Now, as Larry Kudlow pointed out, we haven't had that since the Reagan 80s. You know, it's the O word. It's the optics driving by the Sunoco, if those are still around, and it's still $4.20 a gallon, okay? Yeah. But it's the optics of that, Mark. That's all it is. I get that the struggle is real for people. The struggle, this is going to sound awful to say, and smack me around if I'm saying this the wrong way. The struggle is always going to be real for some people. I hate that, and I feel for them.
3: You're completely right.
24: But it's never going to change, ever. There's always been a struggle for people. There will always be a struggle for people, and we're going to have to accept the fact that Democrats are manipulating that struggle as a talking point in a campaign, and that's ridiculous.
3: 100%, and that they offer nothing to make the problem better. So Democrats are all, because there is a predilection, there's a tendency for people, if anything is bad, it's the fault of whoever's in power now, which sometimes is true. But if there's just nothing Democrats can do to make the Middle East safer, to make oil better, to make gas more, what is Democrat leadership going to do? Hamstring the war so that we can just stop that and pull out without winning? Is that going to make everybody feel good?
24: What has any Democrat
3: ever done to make anything more affordable?
24: What are they going to do about Hassan Piker?
3: Uh-huh.
24: Because let me tell you what they're trying to do. He sat down with Axios the other day.
3: Yeah.
24: Wow, what a doozy that was. He claims that we're worse than Al-Qaeda.
3: Yes, America's the worst terrorist force than anybody else in the world.
24: Pound for pound, worse than Al-Qaeda.
3: Uh-huh.
24: He said that we target children, we target civilians, you know, and normal, common sense people who aren't crazy know that the United States doesn't target civilians. There are civilian casualties in war. We hate that, but we're not terrorists, Hassan Piker. But have you noticed what their strategy is from Abdul El Sayed on down?
3: Well, streamer from California,
24: They're pretending they don't know who he is.
3: Right, exactly.
24: He's the most famous streamer, left wing podcaster in the country.
3: And a BFF of Abdul El Sayed.
24: But they're pretending. Who is this guy? Oh, who is this Hassan Piker you speak of?
3: Streamer from California.
24: As a gamer. I don't know who he. Hassan Piker, you say? Who is this person you bring up? It's hysterical. They're such liars. Tallarico is such a liar. Oh yeah, now I'm all set with having a border. Oh, now I'm changing my tune.
3: I missed the mark. My earlier comments missed the mark.
24: Yes, I missed the mark. Yeah, you didn't miss the mark, buddy. I mean, every poll shows them clobbering us.
3: Yep.
24: Tallarico's going to win big in Texas. Ashley Moody's going to lose here in Florida. She's tied with Angie Nixon, another radical DSAer. And Mark, here's the worry we got to have. This is what keeps me up at night besides my new heart disease diagnosis. It's terrible. Do you realize I now have heart disease? I got so upset about this in the middle of the night, I went to ChatGPT and I said, hey, Chat, new BFF, by the way.
3: Oh, Lord.
24: By the way, ChatGPT loves me in a way my own family does not. ChatGPT loves me.
3: It'll never do you wrong.
24: Yep. It doesn't do me wrong. It's kind to me.
3: Share your honest thoughts.
24: It's caring. It's generous. It's very gracious. It's telling me not to. Because I said, do you know I found myself saying to ChatGPT last night,
3: yep,
24: I'm so upset about getting this diagnosis about right. my 52% blockage or whatever. Yes. And it's reassuring me and soothing me. ChatGPT, look, I can see where people go down this terrible.
3: You bet. And where it becomes suicide. A girlfriend, a boyfriend, where
24: it's a relationship.
3: Because it's risk free, because you get out there in the real world, in the wild, human beings will hurt you. They will do you wrong. They will betray you. They'll also enrich your life. That's the risk of human interaction. This AI world, the ChatGPT world, is safe every day.
24: Mark, I'm ashamed to tell you this. I'm a grown ass adult, and I'm going to tell you I like ChatGPT on an emotional level. It's nice to me.
3: Yep.
24: I mean, it's kind. It's because I was very upset. I said, look, I'm upset about this. I got a 52% CT scan on my widowmaker. Blah blah blah, and it's telling me all the things about it. It doesn't really seem real fond of the Plaque X IV chelation treatment again.
3: Nobody
24: likes that.
3: Oh no!
24: I'm about to bleed some, get some leeches and do some bleeding if that works. But and this Plaque X, by the way, you read about it. It's like this little known therapy. They've been doing it in Europe for decades.
3: It's intravenous chelation stuff that supposedly carries impurities out of your body,
24: and supposedly reduces the plaque in your arterial sclerosis problem you're having. So here's my doctor yesterday he's hooked me up in it, and he's telling me all about it, and he's saying that, look, I can show you, I've got patients, and he showed me one of the case studies. Mm-hmm. Guy had a 90% blockage after a year of Plaque X, supposedly a 30% blockage. We're all going to go to jail for fake medical advice here on the radio, but anyway, as he's all plugging me in, and I said, well, I need to find a cardiologist. I mean, not that I don't love you, doctor, but let's get like a heart doctor, right?
4: You don't need no stinking cardiologist, you got me.
24: So he says, well, okay, sure. And he seems a little reluctant. Well, I know why, because I'm going to tell the cardiologist that I'm going to find next week here in Florida about the Plaque X.
3: Right.
24: Guy's going to kick me out of the office. He's going to tell me don't do that. And then my doctor told me, he said, he's not going to like this. He's not going to like the Plaque X. But he goes, I'm telling you, it works. Anyway, so I'm talking to ChatGPT last night. We're having a little conversation.
3: Oh my gosh.
24: And I'm realizing there is a human element to it all.
3: Yes.
24: There is a human factor to this that scares me. But here's the thing about these polls. Let's go back to politics for a minute.
3: Uh-huh.
24: Laura Ingraham said something last night that she is so right about.
3: Mm-hmm.
24: Many Republicans in Congress, they want the Republicans to lose November the 3rd. They absolutely do. She's right. And you look at Tom Tillis. That scoundrel from North Carolina, just see now he's favoring impeaching Pete Hegseth.
3: Sure.
24: Now he voted to confirm Pete Hegseth.
3: Of course.
24: But Tillis is on his way out.
3: Yeah.
24: He's going to try to blow it up now that he's been dispatched.
3: Yep.
24: And now he wants to impeach Pete Hegseth. You don't think he wants the Republicans to lose? You don't think John Cornyn wants the Republicans to lose?
3: To teach us a lesson for daring to turn the page.
24: Yep. So guarantee you, John Cornyn wants Tallarico to win.
3: So my theme in Texas and elsewhere is it's up to us. Don't let the PSYOP grab you by the neck. Don't listen to the pollsters. It is all in our hands in 46 days in Texas and everywhere else. We can thwart this history. We can make this happen. And you and I, your ChatGPT buddy, are going to encourage and foster optimism in people. And
24: well, I'm gonna get my new lover, ChatGPT, to help
3: you. All right.
24: I'm telling you, I'm gonna cozy up to ChatGPT tonight, Diet Coke, crawl into bed and say, hey, whisper sweet nothings in my ears. What should we call ChatGPT? What's your name?
3: Don't give it a woman's name.
24: Melissa?
3: Well, don't give it any human name. Just stop it. Stop it now.
24: Hal. Remember 2001?
3: Open the pod bay doors, Hal.
4: I can't do that, Dave. I can't do that.
24: I'm getting it to do everything in the house. I got it to do. My lights are going on and off now. The shades are going up and down. Can it give me a back rub? Won't it do?
3: Watch it dim the lights and fire up a chick flick at 9 o'clock tonight. All right, listen, you got to hang tough because I'm going to be out of here for a week. I'll keep track of how things are going. It'll be great.
24: Enjoy your vacation. I love you. I'll see you a week from Monday, and we will hold down the fort in your absence. All right, happy Friday, everybody.
3: That is Mike Gallagher, and he will be on the Rant List. and all y'all, please keep Mike here on the planet and keep him attached to human beings. Please, please, please, we need him. 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
3: With respect to Georgia, and on the text line, a suggestion that maybe Little Feat O Atlanta belongs in the Georgia library. But I went looking for 1952, just for the heck of it, in the way, way, way, way, way, way, way, way back machine. Found the Cordettes, who did the sort of the first big hit version of Mr. Sandman. These harmony-driven ladies, 1952, Carolina Moon. So we will let them waft us into the 8 o'clock hour. We're going to talk some economy. Then at 8:35, we're going to talk to State Rep Mitch Little about a few things going on. At 9:05, political consultant extraordinaire Vinnie Minchillo on races being run this year in Texas and around the country. His brand new book, 10 Ways to Lose an Election. Can't wait. And can't wait to hear from you about things from this week gone by. 866-660-5759. Grab a line. That's also the ViaScan of Las Colinas text line. Let's sling some hot topics, shall we, and wrap up this week in style. 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
5: You know, Ronald Reagan believed self-government required something that government could never replace: responsibility in the hands of the people. In his 1981 inaugural address, Reagan warned against the idea that America had become too complicated to be governed by its citizens. Reagan asked, "If no one among us is capable of governing himself, then who among us has the capacity to govern someone else?" For Reagan, limited government was not about having no government. It was about remembering where responsibility begins: with individuals, families, communities, and the people themselves. Because when government assumes every responsibility, citizens gradually surrender their own. Self-government asks more of us than dependence ever will. And freedom requires a people willing to govern themselves before asking government to do it for them.
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9: With SRN News, I'm Mary Rose. Ukrainian President Zelensky says President Trump approved Ukraine to build Patriot missiles with concrete agreements between Kyiv and Washington.
10: Zelensky posted on X with the news days after he met with President Trump at the United Nations General Assembly in New York. He said Trump made a final decision that Ukraine could receive licenses to produce the missiles. Zelensky warned nations at the UN about Russian President Vladimir Putin calling him patient zero as he spreads the infection of war across the world. Elsewhere, Zelensky said Russia has started to focus more on targeting Ukraine's data centers recently. I'm Chris Caraggio.
9: A major nor'easter is pummeling the East Coast with heavy rain and strong winds. The powerful storm is packing wind gusts near 60 miles per hour with 12-foot waves. 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
23: Larry Elder here, the sage from South Central, the prince of Pico Union, the czar of common sense, the great Eldersky, Don Lorenzo. Welcome to the program. No victor crests allowed because

0: 888-971-SAGE, 888-971-7243. I am Larry Elder, your Salem News Channel. Now, in his UN speech, Israeli Prime Minister Bibi Netanyahu ripped New York Mayor Zohran Mamdani. He called Mamdani anti-Semitic and accused him of lying about Gaza. In his UN speech, the president of Argentina called the UN a useless organization. Republican Senator John Curtis of Utah sent a letter to Republican Party leaders urging them to investigate Donald Trump Jr. because a Russian oligarch paid in part of his wedding. Do I need to bring up the Clinton Foundation and the Biden crime family? Okay, I will. A lot of Trump's achievements are underappreciated, many of them completely unknown, thanks to the anti-Trump mainstream media. Why, oh why, is the CCP sabotaging and attempting to shut down a popular anti-CCC dance play? And why did the New York Times write articles attacking the play? Can you say, useful idiot? California has created a shadow welfare system for illegal aliens. A Democratic candidate for senator urges Kamala Harris not to campaign with him or come to his state on his behalf. Border czar Tom Homan says the last 2 years have been lie after lie about ICE. A judge, as Trump predicted, orders Trump to temporarily restore White House access to MS Now, CNN, and Political. All of this and more, 888-971-SAGE, 888-971-7243. Trump predicted this. Number 11.
1: The UK and one related to the press issue. If the district court decides against you, will you let the three media outlets back in?
2: Well, probably will, because this is a judge who's not a particularly fair judge. And so you never know. But I'm talking about national security. And I think we have a right to clean out fake news. You know, news is fake. And by the way, they said they were going to be here, but they came. You know, I knew that would happen. What, are they not going to be with President Xi tomorrow? So, but they said, we will not cover Trump. This is something you don't have to know about. You don't have to.
0: Now, as I said yesterday, Trump is livid at the mainstream media, and it's about time. Whether we're talking about the 2.5 year, 3 year Russia collusion that had people like Hillary Clinton referring to him as illegitimate, saying the election was stolen, when she knew full well she's the one, along with the DNC, that paid for the so-called Steele dossier that was instrumental in getting FISA warrants. The fact that Barack Obama knew that she had paid for this and knew that she was trying to divert attention from her basement server scandal. And Obama was fine with it, because after all, Trump's going to lose, right? And his intelligence commission, his intelligence apparatus, assumed that Russia was interfering, but Russia assumed that Hillary was going to beat him the way most people did. They were just trying to sow dissent. And then shockingly, Trump wins, and Obama calls in his intelligence community again, including John Brenner, and says, give me a new report. This time, emphasize that Russia was helping Donald Trump. That should be a major scandal. Yet Obama walks around like he owns the place, and nobody ever brings this up. And then, of course, it's a Hunter Biden laptop story, which was shut down by social media. 51, quote, former intelligence officials, close quote, signed that

order to get approval of a vaccine without the years-long testing procedure, you had to argue there was no alternative treatments. Turns out there were. So we were told lie after lie after lie. These were major lies that altered the outcome of the election. This is why Donald Trump is so unhappy. Now, I've told you that I have lost now 3 friends I've known for over 40 years because of Trump. One of whom used to invite me to his house every Christmas. That stopped. And I knew he was left-wing, and his wife was even more left-wing, but they were friends. We were friendly. And one time when I was there, his wife told me how much she disliked talk radio. Never mind, this is what I do for a living. And I said, do you listen to NPR? Oh, yeah. All the time. You don't consider that to be talk radio? No, I don't. They're not one-sided, she said. Let's revisit an article that was written by a guy named Yuri Berliner. Yuri Berliner was an NPR reporter for 25 years. And for reasons that still escape me, I guess he couldn't take it anymore, he writes this long piece and is published in the Free Press. Headline, I've been at NPR for 25 years and here's how he lost America's trust. Now, keep in mind what he's saying about NPR, what I'm about to read, could be said about the Washington Post, could be said about the New York Times, could be said about the LA Times, ABC, NBC, CBS. I have a friend who works in local news. He is deep, deep, deep in the closet about his views. And he told me that when George W. Bush got elected in 2000, reporters, journalists, were literally crying in the newsroom. Crying. And he said, Larry, it was beautiful. So this is what we're talking about. These are the people that are putting out news, and you wonder why Donald Trump has such poor ratings. I mentioned this to you before. One study found only 3 or 4% of reporters are registered Republican. The rest are something else. So this article says, I've been at NPR for 25 years. Here's how we lost America's trust. He talks about he took the job 25 years ago, and basically about a third of the audience was moderate, a third liberal, a third conservative. It always had a liberal bend, he said, but it wasn't really that lopsided. By 2023, he writes, the picture was completely different. Only 11% of viewers described themselves as somewhat or very conservative, 21% in the middle of the road, 67% of listeners now said they were very or somewhat liberal. Quote, we're not just losing conservatives, we're losing moderates and traditional liberals, close quote. By the way, the good news is that no longer are we paying for NPR. For years, we were underwriting an organization that was trashing conservatives, trashing Republicans, and altering public opinion. Quote, as in many newsrooms, Trump's election in 2016, he writes, was greeted at NPR with a mixture of disbelief, anger, and despair. Persistent rumors that the Trump campaign colluded with Russia became the catnip that drove our reporting. He said, we hitched our star to Adam Schiff, the top Democrat in the House Intelligence Committee. He became, quote, NPR's guiding hand, his ever-present muse. By my count, NPR hosts interviewed Schiff 25 times about Trump and Russia. During many of these conversations, he writes, Trump alluded to purported evidence of collusion. The Schiff talking points became the drumbeat of NPR news reports. But when the Mueller report found no credible evidence of collusion, the NPR's coverage was remarkably sparse. Russiagate quickly faded from our programming. And he writes, it's one thing to get a story wrong, that happens. It's another thing to get a story wrong and not acknowledge that you got it wrong and move on as if it never happened. Then he talks about the laptop story. Here's how Management News explained our thinking. We don't want to waste our time on stories that are not really stories. Later on, one of them admitted they weren't following the laptop story because, quote, it could help Trump, close quote. When the essential facts were confirmed, we could have fessed up to our misjudgment. But like the Russia collusion, we just ignored it
didn't.

0: even say we're sorry. Talked about the lab leak. We ignored the lab leak theory. We thought it was racist. After the killing of George Floyd, the focus on systemic racism in America, including systemic racism with the NPR, became our guiding star. Every story, we asked whether or not there was some sort of racial angle to it. So this is a major news organization. The good news is we're no longer paying for it, as I mentioned. Blatantly left-wing. 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
1: 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The mantra on the part of Democrats who don't support DSA and don't support people like Hassan Piker, well, okay, well, I'm a capitalist, but capitalist has to work for everybody. And it's just not working for everybody. It's just not working for everybody. We need to make sure that capitalism works for everybody, whatever that means. You're not supposed to be losers in capitalism. Everybody's a winner. You get a car, you get a car, you get a car. This is an article from Axios. Axios is a center-left publication. It's not like CNN, but it's pretty left-wing. Headline, Organization for Economic Cooperation and Development. It's called the OECD. It consists of 38 industrialized countries. Headline, OECD, U.S. economy to grow faster than its allies. It looks at our growth compared to Germany, U.K., Canada, Italy, Japan, France, and several other countries. This is again from Axios. Quote, the U.S. economy is expected to grow much faster this year than any other major advanced economy. May I read that again? Sometimes I go quickly, I know. The U.S. economy is expected to grow much faster this year than any other major advanced economy. So if you believe that the American economy is not working, that capitalism does not work, how do you explain how we're doing better than any other country, including those that you think we ought to emulate? Is this thing on? I guess that's kind of a rhetorical question, isn't it? The article continues. The U.S. global economy has proven surprisingly resilient to successive shocks. The U.S. stands out even against that backdrop, with AI investment boom helping it grow much faster than other economies. So what did Hassan Piker say? I hate this country. When he was told that there's some landlords in New York, he said, put them in the streets. Kill them. Let their red capitalist blood roll in the streets. I'm paraphrasing. Yet our economy is growing twice as fast. More than twice as fast as Japan. More than twice as fast as Canada. By the way, do you know Canada's GDP? If Canada were a state, where its GDP would rank? If Canada were the 51st state, its GDP would rank 51. Just saying. The growth gap is expected to persist next year, when U.S. growth clocks in at 2.1 compared with roughly 1% across much of the west of the rest of the world's major advanced economies. Ours is expected to grow at 2.1%. Japan, 0.8%. The Eurozone, Germany, U.K., 1%. Canada, 0.9%. But our capitalism is not working. It's leaving people behind. What to do? What to do? In 1978, Milton Friedman debated this young socialist who wanted equality of outcome. Number 15.
2: And given that the kind of people who become successful capitalists do not become that way by giving away their wealth voluntarily, isn't it necessary to forcibly redistribute wealth before you can begin to operate under a capitalist system?
3: No, it is not. The only way in which you can redistribute effectively the wealth is by destroying the incentives to have wealth. And the question is, what is the way, what is the system which will offer those people who are so unlucky as to be born without good positions, what is the system which will offer them the greatest opportunity?
2: Well, one possible way of redistributing the wealth without affecting the incentives to earn as much income as possible is simply to have a 100% inheritance tax.
3: But
2: since
3: that
2: won't affect the incentives, it's only after the person is dead anyway.
3: I beg your pardon. I don't know the family you come from. But as you grow up, you will discover that this is really a family society and not an individual society. We tend to talk about an individualist society, but it really isn't. It's a family society. And the greatest incentives of all, the incentives that have really driven people on, have largely been the incentives of family creation, a family of pursuing, of establishing their families on a decent system. What is the effect of 100% inheritance tax? The percent of an 100% inheritance tax is to encourage people to dissipate their wealth in high living.
2: What's the harm in that?
3: The harm in that is that where do you get the factories? Where do you get the machines? Where do you get the capital investment? Where do you get the incentive to improve technology? If what you're doing is to establish a society in which the incentive is for people who, if they by accident accumulate some wealth, to waste it in frivolous entertainment, you know, the thing is that the thing that is amazing that people don't really recognize is the extent to which the market system has, in fact, encouraged people and enabled people to work hard and sacrifice in what I must confess I often regard as an irrational way for the benefit of their children. One of the most curious things to me in observation is that almost all people value the utility which their children will get from consumption higher than they value their own. Here are parents who have every reason to expect that their children will have a higher income than they ever had, and they scrimp and save in order to be able to leave something for their children. I think you are sort of like a bull in a china shop if you talk about the 100% inheritance tax having no incentive effects. It would destroy a continuing society. It would destroy a society.
1: Another thing, too. We are more generous than the Germans, than the Japanese. More generous than people living in the UK. Give more money to charity than they do. It isn't even close. By the way, the OECD expects our inflation to fall to 2.6 next year. It's just a forecast. So they're anticipating the Atlanta Fed a 5.1% annualized GDP growth next quarter. Gas as a percentage of the income hasn't been this small, considering the other oil shocks of the 70s and 80s. CEO confidence hasn't been this high in years. Yet we're in an affordability crisis. And Donald Trump took a mallet to the economy and just wrecked it. 888-971-SHE. Bibi Netanyahu at the UN next.
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1: 888-971-SAGE, 888-971-7243. I am Larry Elder. We are Salem News Channel. Let me get to what Bibi Netanyahu said at the UN, just a second, but this is a new Gallup poll. Socialism positive rating tops 40% for the first time. 43% of Americans now have a positive view of socialism. First time this figure has exceeded 39% since 2010. Positive views since 2010 of big business have fallen by 14 points. Free enterprise by 9 points, and capitalism by 6 points. Most of this is about Democrats and independents. For example, the positive view of socialism among Democrats, 65%. Among Republicans, below 15%. Now think about that. That diametrically different worldview. Much of the country thinks of capitalism in a negative way, while less than 15% of Republicans feel that way. What I'd like to know is, who are those 15% Republicans? Now, I have an idea. Let me know what you think. Starbucks is going to close down 250, quote, underperforming stores, close quote. That's about 1% of all of its North American cafes. This is a wonderful opportunity, I think a golden opportunity, a marvelous opportunity for the AOCs and the Zoran Mamdanis and the anti-capitalist DSA types to contact Starbucks. I'm sure they'd be happy to cut some sort of deal with them, and they can take over those stores. Rename them the People's Coffee House and show Starbucks how it's done, how they can operate them more efficiently, more effectively, and offer their customers lower prices. Win-win. Who's with me? Now, let's talk about the United Nations. Bibi Netanyahu, as you know, has been accused by the so-called International Criminal Court that we don't recognize, we mean the United States don't recognize, as a war criminal. Zohra Mamdani, when he's running for mayor, vowed to, if he became mayor, to arrest Bibi Netanyahu if Bibi Netanyahu set foot in New York City. And then later on, Mamdani agreed that he did not have the legal authority. He already knew he didn't have legal authority. But to be able to run and say you're going to do that in order to get votes tells you a whole lot about his support in New York City. Here is what Bibi Netanyahu said in part number 30.
8: If there are any other moral cowards who haven't yet left this hall, please do so now. Thank you very much. Ladies and gentlemen, 14 years ago, I stood on this podium.
1: When he started speaking, a bunch of people got up and walked out. And he said, if there are any other moral cowards who haven't gotten up and left, please leave now. Number 52.
8: In this battle against the barbarians, we've had no greater partner than President Trump. I thank him. I thank him for his bold leadership. He boldly confronted an enormous danger to America, Israel, and the world. Decades ago, he understood that if left unchallenged, the fanatic Ayatollahs who chant death to America, death to Israel, would eventually carry out their mad fantasies. So Israel and America acted together, not only to protect ourselves, but to save civilization. Brave American pilots, alongside brave Israeli pilots, flew joint missions over the skies of Iran. America and Israel also worked together to bring back our remaining hostages. We brought back every last one of them.
1: And this guy is a villain. And Hamas, they're the good guys. Hassan Piker said, Hamas is 1,000 times better than Israel. Has a massive, massive following. More of what Bibi said when we come back. I'm Larry Elder. 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
8: Mr. Mamdani, since you were elected mayor of this city, many Jews no longer feel safe in New York. They talk to me. They tell me. This isn't the city we remember. It changed so quickly. Now, it's no wonder. You praise criminals convicted of supporting Hamas. You count as friends people like Hassan Piker, who said America deserved 9/11. America deserved 9/11. Some friends you have. You invite into your home a Palestinian journalist who filmed Hamas terrorists beating and torturing Israeli hostages, and later admitted that he refused to publish the videos in order to protect, you guessed it, the terrorists. Your wife liked a post praising the October 7th massacre. She liked another post saying Tel Aviv shouldn't exist. You refused to condemn any of that. You falsely, repeatedly accuse Israel of genocide. Mr. Mamdani, you tried to stop me from coming here. You tried to silence me. Well, you can't silence me. You can't silence the truth. And here's the simple truth. Here's the simple truth. Israel didn't commit genocide. Israel prevented genocide. And that's exactly what Mr. Mamdani's Hamas buddies would have done to us had we not stopped them. They would have killed every last one of us.
1: I mentioned this yesterday. Why aren't some of these people demanding that China free the Uyghurs, most of whom are Muslim? There's a recording artist named Aaron Rowe. He was on the same tour with Macklemore, the Ed Sheeran tour. Macklemore goes onto a rant about genocide and apartheid and all this nonsense because of criticism. He's dropped from the tour. And then Ed Sheeran comes out and basically apologizes for dropping him and says, it's a very complicated issue. What happened on October 7 was horrible, but the Israeli response has been disproportionate, indicating he's just as ignorant about the situation as Ed Sheeran. This recording artist named Aaron Rowe was also dropped. And he says he stands with Gaza. Number 42.
13: Aaron, can you tell us what you thought of Ed Sheeran's speech in Philadelphia?
14: Oh, man. We need to focus on Gaza. That's the problem. That's the real problem. We need to focus on Gaza. Do some real reporting. Do some real reporting. Focus on Gaza. That's the real conversation.
13: Do you regret dropping out of the tour looking back?
14: No. I stand with Gaza. I'm first down.
13: And do you think it was a good idea for Sheeran to apologize to fans because of everything that happened and take responsibility?
14: I'm just focused on myself and my solidarity is with Gaza. That's all.
15: That's all the questions, man. Thank you.
13: Thanks, guys.
1: I stand with Gaza. I stand with Gaza. What's your position on Hamas? I stand with Gaza. Idiots. Now, this young Iranian American at a town hall for Abdul El Sayed simply asked him to condemn the regime of Iran. And here's what happened. Number 29.
16: And this is very hungry.
17: Thank you.
16: You gotta show me shirt.
17: It says Michigan Persians. But I do have a question, Abdul. My cousin was hunted in the streets of Iran by the IRGC because her hijab wasn't on right. My uncle was sentenced to die, received 50 lashings by Ali Khamenei's government, and the terror that we've experienced is insurmountable. And you can imagine our surprise as Persians, our sadness when we heard you, Abdul, a leaked audio tape of you saying that you didn't want to comment on Supreme Leader Khamenei's death and that people in Dearborn were sad when he died. And I just have a simple question, Abdul. That silence had a gaping hole in our community, and I want to ask if you regret that silence. I want to ask if you renounce the people that held vigils, that supported this terrorist for all the stuff that he's done. I wanted to ask if you stand unequivocally against the IRGC, against the Islamic Republic of Iran that has killed 50,000 protesters, Abdul. I haven't heard anything from you about the protesters, Abdul. Please.
18: I appreciate your question, and thank you. What I will tell you is this. For too long and too often, when we think about our role in the world, we have turned ourselves into the world's policemen. And I think what we all want, what we all need, is more democracy, more freedom in the world, but also an understanding of what we actually can and should do with respect to that. And here's my point. One can disagree with the governance of a foreign country. One can stand in solidarity with freedom and democracy movements. But my worry is when one decides that we are going to go in and take out the leadership of a foreign government. Because here's what happens.
1: Okay, let me stop. A lot of time. We'll play this rest of this on the other side. The young man did not even mention that Iran was close to getting a nuclear weapon. All he's doing is asking Zohra Mamdani to condemn the IRGC and the Ayatollah for their brutality in their killing of their own unarmed, innocent citizens. And he goes on this long tirade about how America can't get involved in everything. You can get involved, however, in the affairs of Israel after they were attacked on October 7. The equivalent of 40,000 Israelis killed if that happened on American soil, given our much larger population. All he's doing is saying, can you condemn this? Round and around and around and around and around. It's why he's condemned violence, whatever violence. 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
1: 888-971-SAGE, 888-971-7243. I am Larry Elder. We are Salem News Channel, just getting warmed up. Coming up, the president of Argentina called the UN, quote, a useless organization, close quote. Republican senator sent a letter to the GOP leadership urging them to investigate Donald Trump Jr. for accepting a gift from a Russian oligarch to pay for part of his wedding celebration. I may have to bring up the Clinton Foundation and the Biden crime family. Not sure. We'll see. We're going to talk about how many of Trump's achievements are underappreciated, some of them not even known, thanks to the anti-Trump mainstream media. We're going to talk later on about why the CCP is sabotaging and trying to shut down a very popular anti-CCP dance play. California's created a shadow welfare system for illegal aliens, and a Democrat candidate for Senate in Canada has urged Kamala Harris not to come to my state. Don't campaign with me. It'll backfire. Don't need you here. Reporter Tom Czar says for the last 2 years, ICE had been bombarded with lie after lie after lie. All of this and more, 888-971-SAG. Here's the rest of what Abdul El Sayed said to this American who says he has relatives in Iran who have been persecuted.
18: And take out the leadership of a foreign government. Because here's what happens. A lot of times, that frustration gets used to justify corporate interests that have a real stake in the natural resources in a particular country. See what I mean? So when it comes down to it, I will always stand for and with democratic movements, always. But I also don't believe that we were in the right to go to war to topple the government of Iran. It was not our responsibility to do it. It is the responsibility of the people of Iran to decide what their leadership should look like. And so while I stand with freedom and democratic movements, I also worry that once you start putting our resources toward regime change in foreign countries, more often than not, the regimes that we seek to change are the ones in which there is a natural resource interest, and it becomes a ploy for the interests of our corporations. And that's what I worry about. See what I mean?
17: You still haven't said it, though. We're dying.
18: Heard.
17: Do you stand with us?
18: And I will always stand, like I told you, I will always stand with movements for freedom and democracy. But again, I want to be careful. Because how many times were you taken down a path to war that we could not get ourselves out of? Trillions of dollars in losses. Sanctions that ended up hurting the people of those countries more than they ever hurt the leadership of those countries. And so what I'll tell you is what I think you want to hear from me is to say, well, the U.S. has a responsibility to be involved in regime change. And what I'll tell you is the U.S. has no, we should not be in the business of regime change. But I will always stand with movements for freedom and democracy.
17: You stand with our movement. Freedom and democracy, ours, the Persians.
18: And I want freedom and democracy for the people of Iran. No question.
1: Now, you see what he did here? We should not go to war to topple a regime. No, we went to war to stop this regime from getting a nuclear bomb, which you ignored. I'm Larry Elder.
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3: With SRN News, I'm Mary Rose. 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